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0: Yes, for the first time in 53 years, the New York Knicks are the world champs.
1: It's a surreal feeling. 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
7: The banner will soar into the rafters at Madison Square Garden on October 20th, opening night for the 2026-2027 season. But did the NBA pick the right opponent for the New York Knicks on championship ring night? This is game night here on ESPN Radio. Mia O'Brien, Adam Kaufman. 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If you want to reach us at any time, you can reach us at 1-888-SAY-ESPN. That is 1-888-729-3776. Adam, it'll be LeBron James with a pseudo home game, if you may, if the rumors are true, and he's really going to live in New York City and commute to Philadelphia every single day with a helicopter. I still don't buy that. Nonetheless, the Sixers, the Knicks, opening night. Are you buying it, or do you say, meh, doesn't really do it for me?
8: Well, I'm buying LeBron commuting from New York. I'll start
7: you
8: there.
7: I do buy that.
8: I do. 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
8: 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It's going to be where's the helicopter's path? It's going to be amazing commentary until people get wildly bored of it.
7: Simultaneously, Adam, not to cut you off, but people talk out of both sides of their mouth, though, because when LeBron James chose Philadelphia, so...
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15: Here's the pitch. Swung on and lined into right field. Drop. And a diving effort. It's caught by Tyler O'Neill. Oh, it was spinning towards the ground. O'Neill came racing in with the head first dive and catches it, plucking it off the top of the grass for out number one. What a grab from O'Neill in right.
16: Yeah, that's certainly the defensive highlight of this game, as the Orioles are able to wiggle out of trouble for quite a few innings tonight against the Twins offense, and they hang on for a 5-2 win to even up this series. We welcome you in to the Affinity Plus Federal Credit Union postgame download. I'm John Vitas here inside our studios with Dan Gladden, who joins me fresh off the call. And Danny, let's start right there. Twins had plenty of base traffic tonight. Runners on base in 7 of the first 8 innings of this game. Which inning maybe stood out to you as a spot where the Twins could have had a lot more, or maybe they didn't do something that you saw that they could have done?
17: Well, after the second inning, they were down 4-0. They got the 2-2-run homers. But the Twins loaded the bases up in the bottom of the second, had a chance. They only came away with one run in that situation. And again, bottom part of the order, Roden had a chance. He drove in a run with a ground out, possible double play. And then, of course, they had second and third. And then you've got a young Culpepper in the batter's box with one out, second and third. Last guy you want to hit the ball to is a third baseman or the pitcher. He hits the ball to the third baseman. They get the out at home, and that was it right after that. Larnick, again, 0-for-5 tonight, scalded the ball to the second baseman to end that inning. So that was a big opportunity. And then also in the third inning, they came away with a run with the Brooks Lee double, a walk, and then again Roden striking out to end that third inning, only coming away with one run when we had the bases loaded twice.
16: Yeah, I'm glad you brought up the bottom of the order, because the second, the third, and then the eighth were the three innings where the Twins had multiple base runners, and in all three of those innings, Roden and Culpepper got at bats with guys on base. Tough night for Roden. He certainly had some good moments so far as a Twin since being called up about a month ago. What's your early read on Culpepper's at bats, though? The young guy, he's been up and into big spots.
17: Well, you're seeing some aggressiveness in him, and that's his make. Up. That's in his DNA from the minor leagues. He wants to swing the bat. He wants to be aggressive. I promise you Culpepper didn't hit number 9 down there at AAA. Now here he comes up here to the big leagues. He's your number 9 hitter. So he wants to do a little bit too much, maybe too soon. He did have some good at-bats where he took some tough pitches late off, was able to work the count a little bit. But you can just tell that he's aggressive in the batter's box. He's just learning every day. To me, he's a student of the game, and where he can come back and study what he did tonight and be able to kind of learn something and sponge off some of the information he got from tonight to maybe apply in tomorrow's game.
16: Yeah, plenty of veterans in that lineup to talk to, learn from, learn this ballpark a little bit as well. Bailey Ober gives up 3 home runs tonight, all of them in the first 3 innings, none of them cheapies, all hit really well. It seemed like he just left balls over the middle of the plate, and maybe Bailey just can't afford to do that?
17: Yeah, I don't think a lot of pitchers can afford to get away with that unless you're that 98, 99, 100-mile-an-hour pitcher that you can – blow it by some of these guys. But, Bailey, and I had mentioned before the ballgame, I thought he'd go with more breaking balls. Didn't get hurt on the breaking ball, but he did throw a lot of breaking balls early to try to keep these guys off balance. Different game plan for Ober. Fell behind a lot of hitters. A lot of ball one, a lot of ball two counts. So then he had to kind of come in and lace them in there a little bit.
16: 2 of the 3 homers came on changeups, which is his best pitch. And we talked about it before the game, the Orioles going with all those right-handers against Ober, and the Encarnacion Strand was a changeup that dove towards him. As a right-handed hitter, what's that like when you can read the changeup and see it coming in?
17: Well, you like a right-handed throwing a changeup, especially, one that kind of comes into your zone. Ideally, you'd like to try to throw that changeup off the plate and let it kind of come in and catch the outside corner, or throw it in on him and jam a little bit. But when you leave it throw as many as he does, you're going to make some mistakes sometimes, and these guys capitalize on it early.
16: The Strand homer, was that a big boy shot?
17: That definitely was. He can hit. He can. I mean, that was a guy that, just his 4th home run. He's been up and down, just his 19th ball game. So swing the bats like that. There's a chance that he's going to be in the lineup some more.
16: Yeah, we saw the Kramer revenge game last night against the Orioles. Strand in the lineup tonight gets 3 hits, including a dinger. Big one tomorrow, rubber game, day game here against an Orioles team that sold at the deadline. They're not necessarily all out on this season. How important is that game, but also these next couple series for
17: the Twins? Well, I think every game's important. They're just as important in April as they are here in August. And, sometimes we get away with the thought of, we let that one get away. It's still only May. We got that one got away. It's only June. We still got more. Every game matters. You can't afford to give games away in April, May, because they're going to cost you in August and September.
16: And in the Twins' case this year, August, a really tough schedule with some good opponents.
17: You know, but you find out where you're at. I really believe that when you play the high-caliber teams like the Phillies are coming in, Atlanta Braves are going to come in, you get to find out where you're at as a team collectively when you play those playoff-contending teams. Those guys are going to the playoffs. They're designed to go to the playoffs every year, the Atlanta Braves and the Phillies. No question about it.
16: And you kind of hope that, like what happened in Milwaukee, even if you lose two of three, you're right there with them and you raise your level and then hopefully can maintain it.
17: Those are the kind of games that you want to play, because even if the outcome isn't in your favor, you learn something from it as to, hey, where we're at. And I promise you, we were a pitch away and a hit away in some of those games in Milwaukee. So, talking with Derek, he felt the same thing, that, we were just a kind of a pitch and a hit away from winning some of those ball games.
16: Yeah, hopefully we can see another game tomorrow like last night where the Twins get a nice
17: big lead. Zebby Matthews.
16: Yes.
17: I don't know if you saw it today. He was out on the mound with the grounds crew, and he's got that new shoe set up. But he was standing on the rubber, and the grounds crew were making a mark around his foot where he is. And I'm curious to see if they're going to soften that dirt up tomorrow for him to where it'll break away and it won't be that hard friction concrete when he pushes off that rubber.
16: Water it down a little bit?
17: I think they're going to loosen the dirt up. It's going to be a lot softer, so when he does stride, you might see a bigger hole in the front of that mound there where he pushes off.
16: Yeah, something you could do at home that you probably can't do on the road.
17: That's right.
16: Use that amazing ground screw to your advantage.
17: Well, we used to see Bobby Valentine when Kevin Brown would pitch. He would rotor till the front of home plate and then put it like a sandbox. He was a sinker ball pitcher, so everything he hit, a bunch of sand, and because they had a fast infield. But, he was a ground ball pitcher, and he softened it up. I remember Tom Kelly complaining to the league about it. They couldn't do anything about it.
16: Yeah, do what you can.
17: That's right.
16: Try and set yourself up for success.
17: Well, the Giants used to water down first base with Maury Wills and the Dodgers. There's ways to slow this team down,
16: It might be beyond the scouting report, too.
17: It's okay. Find a way. You got to get the edge.
16: Absolutely. I love your thinking. Danny, we appreciate it. We'll see you for an early one tomorrow. 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
16: You're listening to the Affinity Plus Federal Credit Union post-game download. 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Game 2 between the Orioles and Twins at Target Field. Twins could win the series tonight. Bailey Ober on the mound against Brandon Young. And early on, it was the Orioles' bats that made the difference. Ober, in the first inning, gave up a leadoff single down the first baseline to Gunnar Henderson and then ran a 1-1 count to Pete Alonso.
15: 1-1. Swung on and hit high in the air, deep left center field. Larnach looking back. It's into the seats. Strong enough for a two-run homer, Pete Alonso. Wow. That ball took off like it was preceded by a launch code countdown. Pete Alonso into the seats in left center field, and it's 2-0 Orioles.
16: Yeah, Alonso got a fastball down the middle. He hit it out at 107 off the bat. 26 homers, 77 RBIs now for Alonso, and the Orioles were out to a 2-0 lead. Ober would end up throwing 28 pitches in the inning, had to work around a single and a walk after that, but the Alonso homer the only damage in the first. But in the second, the Orioles continued to square him up. A one-out single from Yoel Pozo, albeit on a misplayed ball on the Twins' infield, and then they flipped the lineup over for Gunnar Henderson, and he got a changeup down and in, right where the lefties love it. He hits a line drive out at 108 miles an hour. Home run number 19 for Henderson, and the Orioles quickly jumped out to a 4-0 lead. Twins facing Brandon Young. He's in his first full professional or major league season, having a really nice year, but the Twins had some nice at-bats against him in the early going. Royce Lewis and Brooks Lee began the second inning with back-to-back singles, and then Young hit Keyshaw with a pitch to load the bases with nobody out. The next man up was Alan Roden. He hit a grounder out to second base. Holiday elected to throw to first. The run came in to score as the Orioles recorded the first out, and the score was 4-1. But the Twins could not add on in that inning. Culpepper grounded into a fielder's choice. They came home to tag out or to get Brooks Lee at the plate, and then Larnach would ground out as well, and the Twins would only manage one run. Well, that one run quickly matched by Baltimore in the third.
15: As this ball hit high in the air and deep center field towards the bullpen, Kieschel sprinting after it, and it's gone into the upper tank for Encarnacion Strand. Wow. Third home run given up by Ober, and Encarnacion Strand visits the second deck, 460 feet, and it's a 5-1 game. Wow.
16: And the ball did not even stay in the camera frame on the replay of that homer from Encarnacion Strand, and it was 5-1 Orioles after 2.5. Twins continued to chip away against Young. Ryan Jeffers, a leadoff single in the bottom of the third. Then that awkward play where Bell drilled the catcher Pozo in the back of the hand with a swing. Of course, that'll be a catcher's interference, moving Jeffers to second, Bell to first, but a long delay as Pozo had to come out of the game in favor of Narvaez, and the Twins had the first two men aboard. But Young then would get a couple of fly ball outs to get to two outs in the inning, and then Brooks Lee delivered. Twins finally breaking through with their first RBI hit of the game. RBI number 62 for Lee made it 5-2. Luke Keyshaw then drew a walk, and that loaded the bases for Alan Roden.
15: The pitch swung on a missed, and he struck him out. Roden is down on strikes, and the Twins have stranded six through three innings today.
16: Yeah, lots of chances early. Roden could not catch up to the high fastball there from Young, and that was the best chance the Twins had for a crooked number tonight, because Young would start to improve as his outing went along. A scoreless fourth, a scoreless fifth, and a scoreless sixth from Young. He would scatter just one base runner in each of those innings, and it ends up as a quality start. The Orioles right-hander goes six innings, allows two runs on six hits, only one of the runs earned, four strikeouts and three walks, and in line for win number nine on the year. Twins would see three different relievers from who they saw last night. Josh Walker, a 1-2-3 seventh. And then in the eighth, Yennier Cano gave up a leadoff single to Royce Lewis. He would later walk a batter. Brooks Lee had that flyout that was robbed by O'Neill. We played to begin the show. And then rode in a fielder's choice, Culpepper, a backwards K. And the Twins missed another good opportunity in the eighth. Andrew Kittredge, a 1-2-3 ninth. He would nail down the save, his sixth of the year, and the Orioles win it. Your final lines tonight, the Orioles, five runs on 11 hits and one error. The Twins, two runs on seven hits and no errors. Twins bullpen tonight, very good. After Ober was able to get through six, Funderburk, Nance, and Rogers each throw a scoreless inning to keep the Twins within three, but not able to get anything going against that Baltimore bullpen. Twins fall to 59-62. Orioles improve to 58-62. The game tonight took 2 hours and 35 minutes in front of 21,677. Those were your highlights brought to you by the Sheboygan Sausage Company, America's tradition since 1933. No obvious candidate for a Treasure Island Diamond player of the game, but there were a couple of Twins with two hits, and our tiebreaker goes to the guy who picked up an RBI.
15: Swung on, a hit sharply, fair under Alonso into the right field corner. Here comes Ryan Jeffers. Jeffers is going to score as O'Neill fetches the baseball. It's an RBI double for Brooks Lee, and the Twins peck away. They trail 5-2 with a two-out run in the third.
16: Yeah, Lee robbed of a third hit later in the game as well. He finishes 2-for-4 with a double and an RBI. He now has multiple hits in three straight games, which matches his career-long set earlier this season in the month of June. Treasure Island Diamond Player of the Game is Brooks Lee. Treasure Island Resort and Casino is the exclusive casino partner of the Minnesota Twins. 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It's time for us to take a break, but when we return, we'll update you on what's going on around the major leagues, tell you where the Twins sit, and then, of course, clubhouse reaction after that as well here on your home for Twins baseball.
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2: The Baltimore Orioles able to even up the series tonight at Target Field with a 5-2 win. We're going to have some clubhouse reaction for you in a little bit. But first, our out-of-town scores brought to you by Jeff Belzer Chevrolet. Starting with the Twins minor league affiliates tonight, Low A Fort Myers, a 2-1 win at home against Clearwater. Brent Francisco, 3 scoreless innings in relief for the win. He is 8-2 on the season. The only game still in progress, High A Cedar Rapids at home against Wisconsin. They have a 6-3 lead in the 8th inning. A 3-run homer for Jose Salas and a 2-run homer for Jason Bass of the Colonels. Double A Wichita lost at home against Corpus Christi. The one bright spot there in a 3-2 loss, Caden Kendall having a magnificent season, a 2-run homer for the Wind Surge. Of course, we told you earlier, AAA St. Paul breaking in the Field of Dreams. They are playing a minor league game against the Iowa Cubs. The Iowa Cubs rally in the middle innings to win 6-3. Good start for Kendry Rojas, went 4 innings, allowing just 1 run. Ben Ross, that home run early, and David Bonuelos with an RBI single late. But the St. Paul Saints lose in the cornfields 6-3, the final there. Looking at the Major League scoreboard, we'll start with a couple of National League notes. The Marlins at home against the Pirates, very low scoring game between two very talented starters, Eury Pérez and Paul Skeens. Skeens pulled after just 5 innings and 65 pitches. Lots of speculation on how he is physically. His velocity's been down for the better part of the season. So we'll see what happens there. But the Marlins get the win on an Estuary Ruiz home run early, 2-0 the final in Miami. The other National League game in that we'll highlight is in Atlanta tonight. Nolan McClain for the Mets taking on Martin Perez of the Braves. And it was the veteran Perez to have the upper hand.
3: Looks back at Clark at second. Line right on the right field line. Hooking. Fair ball into the corner. Clark around third. He will score. Baez being waved around third. Coming home. The throw goes to second base. 2 runs in. Kevin McGonigal delivers. 2-out, 2-run double. And a 3-1 lead for the Tigers here in the fifth.
2: That was the Tigers game where Kevin McGonigal had a 3 RBI night, 2-for-4, and the Tigers give it to Kenley Jansen late. Ran into some serious trouble against the Guardians in the 9th inning, but he was able to notch save number 14, and the Tigers beat the Guardians 6-4. Now, the good news for the Twins, those two teams right with them in the wild card race and the Central race, one of them has to lose every night, but of course, one of them will win, and tonight that was the Tigers, and they actually past the Twins in the standings. Now let's get to that game in Atlanta where Martin Perez outpitched Nolan McClain, which many probably would have not predicted.
4: Friday brings the 2-1 pitch, and that's crushed to deep right. Here comes the second hit of the game. That is knocked out by Olsen. Into the chop house. It's a 2-run home run, and the Braves have a 4-0 lead in the eighth.
2: And that was late in the ball game. McClain and Perez both went 6 innings, and Perez did not allow a run. McClain gave up 1, but then Olsen puts it out of reach for the Braves as they beat the Mets 4-0. Elsewhere in the American League playoff picture, the Blue Jays defeated the Red Sox tonight 5-3. The Rangers, which is the team that all of the wild card hopefuls are chasing, they have a 1-0 lead over the Angels. That game's still very early, bottom of the first inning there. And then the game that just went final, the Reds and the White Sox, they ended up going 10 innings. Cincinnati came back to force extras. And then in the 10th inning, they got a sacrifice fly from Ellie De La Cruz to go up 5-4. And then Emilio Pagan did the rest, stranding the automatic runner on the base paths, his 14th save of the year. And the Reds helped the Twins coming from behind to beat the White Sox 5-4. In 10 innings. So the Twins remain 3.5 back in the division, but they do fall to 2 games back in the wild card. 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We're going to hit a quick break, but when we come back, we're going to hear from Derek Shelton and starting pitcher Bailey Ober when we return on your home for Twins baseball.
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8: Let's get some reaction on tonight's game. Our ears are on the clubhouse, brought to you by Minnesota Corn. Just a couple of thoughts here in this segment as the Orioles level the series with a 5-2 win over the Twins tonight. One of the big stories we chatted about with Danny, the Twins 1-for-11 with runners in scoring position, leaving 10 men on base. And to manager Derek Shelton, that was the story of this game.
9: I think that was the factor. I mean, Bailey settled down after the first couple innings, and we created a ton of opportunities and did not capitalize on them. The last couple nights, last night obviously we scored a bunch of runs, and tonight we were 1-for-11. I think we left 10 guys on base. The fact that we're getting guys on base, we need to have more consistent bats with runners in scoring position.
8: It always comes down to that in close games, especially when you get base traffic, have to cash in on those base runners. Of course, it was a rough day for Bailey Ober. 5 earned runs on 8 hits over 6 innings. All of the runs came in the first 3, giving up a home run in each of those innings, but there were other base runners too, and there were times as the pitch count was climbing that you wondered if Bailey was going to be able to even get through 3. Not only did he get through 3, he got through 6, putting up zeros in the 4th, 5th, and 6th, and that was something that Derek Shelton definitely took note of.
9: The execution of changeup early on just wasn't. I mean, we've seen it be really good, and he put a couple in spots that they end up getting hit. I think Gunnar hit a breaking ball, but yeah, I mean, early on, just the off-speed stuff wasn't in the right locations, and then he was able to settle down and actually get us through 6, which was really important.
8: Yeah, quick innings there at the end of the outing and really saving the bullpen on a day where they had most of their high-leverage guys available. You, of course, would rather save most of those guys for tomorrow, which they were able to do. Bailey Ober did speak to the media after his outing tonight, obviously not thrilled with the final result.
10: The first 2 innings just kind of pulled some pitches over the middle of the plate. They made me pay for it a little bit, so next 4 innings, I felt good. Even the 3rd on the home run, I thought that was a good pitch. He put a good swing on it. And then the 4th, 5th, and 6th, I threw the ball fine and was able to put stuff in my spots that I wanted to. I just pulled some pitches over the middle of the zone where I was not trying to locate. And then it just happened to put it over the fence on those pitches that I missed.
8: Now, the two pitches he's referencing, a fastball left over the middle to Alonso in the first, and a changeup that dove down and in on Henderson, and he was able to get those hips through and crank it on a low line drive for a two-run homer out to right field. We appreciate Shelty and Bailey Ober on their thoughts tonight. Our ears have been on the clubhouse, brought to you by Minnesota Corn, continuously working to promote sustainable practices, develop new uses, and maintain thriving rural economies for Minnesota's 24,000 corn farmers. Stick with us. We're going to take a trip around the bases and preview tomorrow's rubber game when we come back on your home for Twins baseball.
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8: Wrapping up the Affinity Plus Federal Credit Union postgame download after the Orioles defeat the Twins 5-2 tonight to even up the series. It's time to circle the bases. They are brought to you by Toyota. At first base, Christian Encarnacion Strand hit a massive 460-foot homer in the third inning, which made it 5-1 Orioles. It's the longest homer given up by a Twin since Pablo Lopez served one up to Aaron Judge that went 467 feet on May 15th of 2024. That was here at Target Field. So you saw the longest homer in better than 2 years tonight. Christian's now teammate, Pete Alonso, still owns the longest homer by an opposing player at Target Field history, 489 feet when he was a Met. That was against Matt McGill on July 17th of 2019. At second base, Bailey Ober gave up three homers tonight and has now surrendered 66 in his career at Target Field. That moves Bailey past Dave Gultz for the eighth most homers allowed by a Twin at the Twins' home park. Next up is Johan Santana at 71, and then Brad Ratke has the record at 171. At third base, Tommy Nance fanned Kobe Mayo in the eighth. the 100th time Mayo has struck out this season. The Orioles now have four players who have hit the century mark in Ks this year, tied for the second most in MLB. They trail just the Cubs, who have five players with 100 Ks. The only team that does not have a single player yet with 100 strikeouts, the Minnesota Twins. Josh Bell has 99 so far here this season. And at home, going back to last Tuesday, the Twins have now lost five games, and they've had exactly one hit with runners in scoring position in all of them. 1-for-11 tonight, 1-for-11 Sunday in Milwaukee, 1-for-7 Saturday in Milwaukee, 1-for-3 in Kansas City Wednesday, and 1-for-9 at Kansas City on Tuesday. That's what you find when circling the bases, brought to you by your local Toyota dealers. Toyota, let's go places. Twins 12-9 in rubber games this year. They've played a ton of them, and they've got another one on the docket tomorrow. It'll be a 12:40 first pitch here at Target Field. Zebby Matthews will be on the mound to take on Shane Baz. Zebby has never faced the Orioles before, and like Danny mentioned earlier, we'll have to see if the front of the mound becomes a sandbox or a mud pit, whatever the ground screw does to try and protect that foot blister that Zebby has been dealing with. It's a 12:40 start, which means that we will hit the air for the pregame lineup card at 12 noon. We want to thank our team working hard in studio tonight for Andrew Halverson, Mark Janowski, Cal Soderquist, Lucas Kirschner, and Cameron Green. I'm John Vitas saying goodnight from Target Field, where the Orioles even up the series. This is your home for Twins baseball.
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0: Swung on and lined down the left field line. Stay fair. It is fair, and it's down into the corner. And it's a two-run double for Ryan Jeffers.
1: Hit high in the air. Right field might have a chance. Get up. This ball is out of here. Kiesel two-run homer. Twins have tied it up 4-4.
0: Swung on and hit well for Bell. Deep left center field for Josh. That's headed for the bullpen and gone for a three-run homer.
6: Today's game was brought to you by Target, proud partner of the Minnesota Twins. Derek Shelton, signing off.
7: This has been a presentation of the Treasure Island Baseball Network.
2: That the former number 10 overall pick, J.J. McCarthy, is the Vikings' backup. And Carson Wentz, quote, remains on the roster. Murray signed a one-year, $1.3 million vet minimum deal with Minnesota this offseason. Other news around the NFL, Bears safety Kobe Bryant underwent knee surgery on Friday, according to his head coach, Ben Johnson. He will miss 4 to 6 months. Bryant signed a three-year, $40 million contract with the club this offseason. The 2026-2027 NBA schedule has been released. The defending champion, New York Knicks, will host LeBron James and the Sixers on opening night, October 20th. A rematch of last year's Western Conference Finals also set for Tuesday opening day as the Spurs and Thunder square off. Christmas Day matchups headlined by the Spurs-Knicks championship game rematch at high noon. Marquee matchup in the WNBA tonight between the Indiana Fever and the New York Liberty. Kelsey Mitchell scored 28. Caitlin Clark had 22 plus 10 assists en route to a 106-92 win. Clark, with her 29th career double-double, passes Sue Bird for third all-time among guards in 498 fewer games. Two games currently in progress in the W. The Aces and Mystics tied at 41 at the half. The Sparks lead the Mercury 47-44 at the intermission as well. To the majors, Yankees hold on to beat the Mariners 4-1. Blue Jays handed the Red Sox their fourth straight L 5-3. White Sox fall to the Reds in extras 5-4 on a night in which the Sox gave away 40,000 Pope hats to a sold-out crowd. Cardinals blank the Phillies 2-0. Braves beat the Mets 4-0. For more scores and analysis, check out ESPN.com and the all-new ESPN app. More on QB1 in Minnesota is coming up next on Game Night with Adam Kaufman and yours truly right here on ESPN Radio.
18: 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I'll tell you if their faith will lead them to a playoff appearance. It's Unsportsmanlike, 6 a.m. Eastern, right here on ESPN Radio, ESPN2, and ESPNU.

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1: Waiting for Santa is overrated. 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Coming up, will the Saints be better in Kellen Moore's second year as head coach? 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
19: I'm meteorologist Mace Michaels. Tonight, a partly cloudy sky, lows in the mid-50s. For tomorrow, a mixture of sunshine and clouds, some showers and storms popping up, and a high in the upper 70s. Storm chances continue tomorrow night, and mostly sunny and pleasant Thursday, high mid-70s. Lakes, great food, and friendly faces. It's all in Worthington, Minnesota, and it's worth a look. Currently at 64 degrees.
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12: I'm meteorologist Mace Michaels. Tonight, a partly cloudy sky, lows in the mid-50s. For tomorrow, a mixture of sunshine and clouds, some showers and storms popping up, and a high in the upper 70s. Storm chances continue tomorrow night, and mostly sunny and pleasant Thursday, high mid-70s. Lakes, great food, and friendly faces. It's all in Worthington, Minnesota, and it's worth a look. 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
1: 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Chris Burnett with you here on SportsCenter All Night. How about some basketball in August? Hasn't been that long since the New York Knicks claimed their first NBA championship since 1973. 58 days to be exact. No rest for the weary, though. On Tuesday, the NBA released its opening night slate and its Christmas Day slate. And how about this one? Opening night, we get LeBron James and the 76ers in Madison Square Garden to face the Knicks as they hoist the banner and dish out the rings. And it's not just opening night either. The league appears to have sent a message. LeBron, it's still his league. Evan Cohen on Unsportsmanlike.
2: As much as we could all sit here and rightfully praise Victor Wembanyama's insane success this early in his career, same with Anthony Edwards, who's been to two conference finals already. The face of the NBA, by far, is LeBron James. He's on opening night in that prime slot game against the Knicks ring ceremony. He's on Christmas against the team he just left. And the first week of our games on ABC ESPN, who is his first home game against? The Cleveland Cavaliers, the city that he's most associated with, where he's from in Akron. LeBron James is by far and away, still in 2026, 23 years after he was drafted, the face of the NBA.
1: And why not? LeBron against New York, against LA, against Cleveland. That's must-see stuff. And what better than to do it in his final go-around? LeBron in New York on opening night, October 20th. Tip-off is 7 p.m. Eastern time. SportsCenter All Night, ESPN Radio. Back to the diamond. Mariners-Yankees in the Bronx for game one of this series. Yankees have won four straight series against the Mariners. The last time the Mariners won a series against the Stripes was in August of 2022. The Yankees are six games back of the Rays in the AL East, but in control of the top wild card spot in the American League. The Mariners, they've lost four straight games, longest losing streak in the league, and scored two or fewer runs in each game. This is an old-fashioned pitcher's duel through the first five innings, and we pick it up in the seventh. Mariners lead at the time, 1-0.
3: Hit sharply and through for a base hit. Garcia scores. Here comes Chisholm. He'll score. They throw behind the runner at second. Jones is back. It's a big two-run single for Ryan McMahon. And the Yankees lead 2-1.
1: That from Yes Network. Yankees were 1-for-5 with runners in scoring position in this game before that base hit. So same inning. Yankees still at the plate.
3: Ground ball. Base hit through the left side. Jones scores. Here comes McMahon. Here's the throw. It's cut off. It's a two-run single by Grisham. And the Yankees lead 4-1.
1: So four move across, and the Yankees need just the bottom half of that inning to get it done, and they win it 4-1. They've now won three of their last four games. All three wins have been comebacks. The Mariners, their fifth straight loss, and they've scored two or fewer runs in five straight games for the first time since 2018. Brewers-Padres on the West Coast. Brewers, an MLB best record, 74-45 this season, trying to be the first team to 75 wins in Major League Baseball this year. Milwaukee up five games in the NL Central. Wild card implications in this one. Padres are one game back of the Phillies and the Diamondbacks for the NL wild card spot. And San Diego with a hot start here in the second.
4: Here's the 1-0 pitch. Hit hard in the air, deep to left field. Churio's back. He turns to watch. This one gonna go! Luis Ranjifo, his first career grand slam. And it puts the Pods ahead 5-0 here in the second.
1: 97.3 The Fan, and you heard it. First career grand slam, and it came versus his former team. So the Padres with a big lead early, and they would add to it in the fifth.
4: 1-0 the pitch. Campisano swings, hits it in the air, deep to left field, way back. This one, gonna go! Luis Campisano hits the Padres' third home run of the night. It's a two-run blast, and 8-1 here in the fifth.
1: And leave it to San Diego to go after more. Three more runs in the sixth, and the Padres run away with this one, 11-2. The Padres, the 11 runs on 17 hits, both their second most this season. The Padres with their fourth straight win to pull into a three-way tie for the final two wildcard spots with the D-backs and the Phillies. And the Brewers, it ties their second largest loss this season. Phillies Cardinals, Phillies one game lead over the Padres for the third NL wildcard spot, sent Christopher Sanchez to the bump. He entered having won five straight starts, the longest of his career, and we pick it up in the eighth.
5: One ball, one strike. The pitch on the way. A swing, and there's a fly ball. That's it well to center field. Back to the track, the wall, it's a goner! Frere's first Cardinal home run, and that's his fifth this year in the majors. Giving the Cardinals some breathing room at 2-0.
1: 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For Sanchez, it ends that streak of five winning straight starts. Cowboys Rams joint practice, that's next. Sports Center All Night continues. It's ESPN Radio.
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0: center for McGonigal. McKinstry crosses home plate. Tigers playing a little small ball. And then Kevin McGonigal delivers again. Third RBI of the night. 6-2 Tigers.
1: 97.1 The Ticket. McGonigal tied a career-high 3 RBI, hitting 409 in the last five games. Cleveland scored 2 in the remaining frames, but Detroit, they get the win 6-4. The Tigers snap a 6-game losing streak against the Guardians, and they've won 3 straight and 8 of their last 10. The Guardians, they've lost 3 straight and 6 of their last 7. Orioles Twins, another tight battle right now in the AL wildcard race. Orioles are 3 games back. Twins, they're just 1.5 out of the final wildcard spot in the second.
2: Pauline Asti, the quick.
3: This is crushed. Deep center field. This one's way back there, and that will make it to the bullpen. Oh, what a shot over the bullpen from Christian Encarnacion Strand. 5-1 Baltimore. That must have gone 450 feet.
1: WBAL, and that, in fact, was in the third inning. All the scoring here in the early innings. The Twins got one back, but Baltimore wins it 5-2. Pete Alonso, 3-for-4 with a home run, 3 home runs over his last 3 games, and the Twins have now lost 3 of their last 4 games. We're half a game back of the third wild card spot prior to that skid. More in the W and the Diamond when SportsCenter All Night continues. 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
1: 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Chris Burnett with you here on SportsCenter All Night. How about some basketball in August? Hasn't been that long since the New York Knicks claimed their first NBA championship since 1973. 58 days to be exact. No rest for the weary, though. On Tuesday, the NBA released its opening night slate and its Christmas Day slate. And how about this one? Opening night, we get LeBron James and the 76ers in Madison Square Garden to face the Knicks as they hoist the banner and dish out the rings. And it's not just opening night either. The league appears to have sent a message. LeBron, it's still his league. Evan Cohen on Unsportsmanlike.
2: As much as we could all sit here and rightfully praise Victor Wembanyama's insane success this early in his career, same with Anthony Edwards, who's been to two conference finals already. The face of the NBA, by far, is LeBron James. He's on opening night in that prime slot game against the Knicks ring ceremony. He's on Christmas against the team he just left. And the first week of our games on ABC ESPN, who was his first home game against? The Cleveland Cavaliers, the city that he's most associated with, where he's from in Akron. LeBron James is by far and away, still in 2026, 23 years after he was drafted, the face of the NBA.
1: And why not? LeBron against New York, against LA, against Cleveland. That's must-see stuff. And what better than to do it in his final go-around? LeBron in New York on opening night, October 20th. Tip-off is 7 p.m. Eastern time. SportsCenter All Night, ESPN Radio. Back to the diamond. Mariners-Yankees in the Bronx for game one of this series. Yankees have won four straight series against the Mariners. The last time the Mariners won a series against the Stripes was in August of 2022. The Yankees are six games back of the Rays in the AL East, but in control of the top wild card spot in the American League. The Mariners, they've lost four straight games, longest losing streak in the league, and scored two or fewer runs in each game. This is an old-fashioned pitcher's duel through the first five innings, and we pick it up in the seventh. Mariners lead at the time, 1-0.
3: It's shortly and through for a base hit. Garcia scores. Here comes Chisholm. He'll score. They throw behind the runner at second. Jones is back. It's a big two-run single for Ryan McMahon. And the Yankees lead 2-1.
1: That from Yes Network. Yankees were 1-for-5 with runners in scoring position in this game before that base hit. So same inning. Yankees still at the plate.
3: Ground ball. Base hit through the left side. Jones scores. Here comes McMahon. Here's the throw. It's cut off. It's a two-run single by Grisham. And the Yankees lead 4-1.
1: So four move across, and the Yankees need just the bottom half of that inning to get it done, and they win it 4-1. They've now won three of their last four games. All three wins have been comebacks. The Mariners, their fifth straight loss, and they've scored two or fewer runs in five straight games for the first time since 2018. Brewers-Padres on the West Coast. Brewers, an MLB best record, 74-45 this season, trying to be the first team to 75 wins in Major League Baseball this year. Milwaukee up five games in the NL Central. Wild card implications in this one. Padres are one game back of the Phillies and the Diamondbacks for the NL wild card spot. And San Diego with a hot start here in the second.
4: Here's the 1-0 pitch. Hit hard in the air, deep to left field. Churrios back. He turns to watch. This one gonna go. Luis Ranjifo, his first career grand slam. And it puts the Pods ahead 5-0 here in the second.
1: 97.3 The Fan, and you heard it, first career grand slam, and it came versus his former team. So the Padres with a big lead early, and they would add to it in the fifth.
4: 1-0 the pitch. Campisano swings, hits it in the air, deep to left field, way back. This one, gonna go! Luis Campisano hits the Padres' third home run of the night. It's a two-run blast, and 8-1 here in the fifth.
1: And leave it to San Diego to go after more. Three more runs in the sixth. And the Padres run away with this one, 11-2. The Padres, the 11 runs on 17 hits, both their second most this season. The Padres, their fourth straight win to pull into a three-way tie for the final two wild card spots with the D-backs and the Phillies. And the Brewers, it ties their second largest loss this season. Phillies-Cardinals, Phillies one-game lead over the Padres for the third NL wildcard spot, sent Christopher Sanchez to the bump. He entered having won five straight starts, the longest of his career, and we pick it up in the eighth.
5: One ball, one strike. The pitch on the way. A swing, and there's a fly ball. That's it well to center field. Back to the track, the wall. It's a gunner. Frere's first Cardinal home run, and that's his fifth this year in the majors, giving the Cardinals some breathing room at 2-0.
1: Cardinals Radio Network, and you heard it there, his first home run in a Cardinals uni, and despite Sanchez's night, the Cards blank the Phillies 2-0. For Sanchez, it ends that streak of five winning straight starts. Cowboys-Rams joint practice, that's next. SportsCenter All Night continues. It's ESPN Radio.
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0: Orioles Twins, another tight battle right now in the AL wild card race. Orioles are 3 games back. Twins, they're just 1.5 out of the final wild card spot in the second.
1: This is crushed. Deep center field. This one's way back there, and that will make it to the bullpen. Oh, what a shot over the bullpen from Christian Encarnacion Strand. 5-1 Baltimore. That must have gone 450 feet.
0: WBAL, and that, in fact, was in the third inning. All the scoring here in the early innings. The Twins got one back, but Baltimore wins it 5-2. Pete Alonso, 3-for-4 with a home run, 3 home runs over his last 3 games, and the Twins have now lost 3 of their last 4 games. We're half a game back of the third wild card spot prior to that skid. More in the W and the Diamond when SportsCenter All Night continues. 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

0: 5-2. Pete Alonso, 3-for-4 with a home run, 3 home runs over his last 3 games, and the Twins have now lost 3 of their last 4 games. We're half a game back of the third wild card spot prior to that skid. More in the W and the Diamond when SportsCenter All Night continues. 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

0: One a pitch, hit hard in the air, deep to left field. Churrios back. He turns to watch. This one gonna go. Luis Ranjifo, his first career grand slam, and it puts the Pods ahead 5-0 here in the second.
1: Number one.
2: In Miami, the Pirates lost to the Marlins, but did have the play of the night as Brian Reynolds robbed Griffin Conine of a two-run homer. 93.7 The Fan has the call.
3: The pitch. Swing, fly ball, blasted out to deep left field. And it will be caught by Reynolds, leaping over the wall. Another home run robbery for Brian Reynolds of the Pirates. How does he do it?
2: And the Marlins win that one 2-0. For the Marlins, it's their 12th shutout win this season, tied for the third most in Major League Baseball. And the Pirates, their 12th shutout loss this year. SportsCenter All Night, ESPN Radio. Back to the W, Mercury Sparks. Mercury's Kelsey Plum ruled out due to a lower leg injury. It would have been the first game for her since being traded. The Sparks, they're allowing over 93 points per game this season, second most by any team. In this one, we will move all the way to the fourth quarter.
4: Despite that slow shooting start for her, scoreless in the first quarter, and that three bounces in from Brochon. She's now continuing her career night. She's got 20.
5: Friendly bounce.
2: That from WNBA League Pass, and the Mercury would win this one 94-87. They are 5-4 in their last nine games after starting the season just 8-18. They have split the season series with the Sparks 2-2. With all four games being won by the road team. The Sparks, now 5-11 at home this season. That is tied for the worst in the WNBA with the Storm and is their fourth straight home loss. SportsCenter All Night, ESPN Radio. More at the ballpark. Rangers, Angels. Rangers won five of their last six games, remain a half game behind the Astros for the AL West lead, and we will pick this one up in the bottom of the third.
6: Here's the pitch. That's drilled down the left field side, and that is a fair ball. It's going to take a bounce, hit off the wall. Coming in and scoring is Trout. At second base is Grissom, and the Angels add on. It's now 3-1.
2: 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The Angels win this 3-2. Jock Peterson, seventh leadoff home run this season, and the Angels, four runs or fewer in 16 straight games now. Rockies Diamondbacks. Diamondbacks 19-9 since July 9th. They're seeking their ninth straight home series win against the Rockies.
7: Kyle Karros is going to tie up the ball game if he's got enough. He does. Touch him all time to deep left center field. Kyle Karros with his 10th of the year. First homer for the Rockies, first runs of the series for the Rockies. We're tied at 2.
2: 850 KOA, and the Rockies defeat the Diamondbacks 3-2. Corbin Carroll and Ketel Marte both homered in the first inning, the first time both players homered in the same game since August of last season. The Rockies just their second win in six games at Arizona. And that'll do it. Coming up next is Unsportsmanlike. 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
24: The Minnesota Vikings have made a quarterback decision that surprised nobody. 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
31: 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A QB decision in Minnesota. Along with Chris Canty, Evan Cohen with you. Smalls off, although she will be on the mound today.
4: Come on, Smalls.
31: Uh-oh.
4: I need Michelle Smallman to show up.
31: Not Fallman?
4: Not Fallman.
31: She's throwing out the first pitch of the Cardinals game today.
4: It's a big day for her and a big day for our show. She can't mess this up, man. Our name is on the line. After she double-bounced it in Milwaukee, we've rallied around her. We've given her tips and pointers. We've had people on the show. Buster Olney, Ali Marmal. All of these folks. Chaim Bloom came on last week. All of these people. Pouring into Michelle Smallman so she can execute this first pitch and throw it at a level that makes us all proud.
31: 2:15 p.m. Eastern.
4: It's a lot of pressure on this thing.
31: You want me to add to it?
4: What's up?
31: It's on ESPN Unlimited. We have it on the ESPN app today.
4: Yes, yes.
31: Phillies and Cardinals, she's throwing out the first pitch. We've been stumbling a bunch, though. I mean, you put out such a great video yesterday with 5-Hour Energy. And it was really awesome until you left the great man, the representative from 5-Hour Energy, hanging on a big high five. They have two new flavors, and the jelly donut and the Boston cream. And it is such a good video at Unsports ESPN. You guys have to see this. CeCe, I'm watching this video last night. I had no idea you were doing this.
4: Yeah.
31: So you go over to ESPN New York. You're filming this great video. They have all these new flavors. You have a brilliant concept of like the signing day concept with the hats, whatever. And then there's a big high five. And of course, this is now the second time in 2 weeks you've left someone hanging on the high five. You did it with Jordan Rodgers on First
0: Take. Well, Steve didn't realize that this was about me. It wasn't about him. Right? And
31: all people respect, have to know that with you.
0: Well, I mean, listen, Steve, 5 Hour Energy, we got nothing but love for you here
31: on
0: the show.
31: Well, that was clear. You were loving it. Yeah.
0: But let me celebrate my choice of the new flavors from 5 Hour Energy the way that I want to. Don't get in on my celebration. If you have a guy that scores a touchdown and he's doing his celebration, don't come over there and try to get his shot.
31: Oh, interesting.
0: Just allow him to celebrate.
31: You were doing your 5 Hour Energy TD dance.
0: Exactly. Mm. I was celebrating the way that I wanted to. Don't try to co-opt my celebration.
31: It was an awesome video. People can go
0: Steve,
31: at Unsports
0: Steve from 5 Hour Energy was clout chasing on my decision day when it came to my 5 Hour Energy flavor of choice.
31: And I got to tell you, I don't know that I've seen you in a baseball hat. That was a good look.
0: Yeah.
31: Like that pink-red kind of fluorescent, whatever that color was on you.
0: Exactly.
31: That was a good color on you.
0: I look good in hats.
31: You looked really good.
0: That's why Lids needs to come through with yet another care package. Get us ready for the season.
31: You, boy.
0: Come on, man.
31: Someone is ready for the day-to-day.
0: I'm ready to roll,
31: you got 5 Hour Energy. You got Lids. You know what? A walking billboard. Chris Canty cares about his partners. Well done.
0: I mean, listen, I don't want to be like Pat Costello and say your sponsorship here.
31: No, you don't need to.
0: I don't need to.
31: You don't need
0: to. Exactly.
31: Pat, how does that make you feel that CeCe is just dancing on the idea that he is awesome with his advertising partners and his partners for the show with products that he actually loves and endorses like 5 Hour Energy, and he's just rubbing it in that you have what some have said is the most popular moment on this show. I'm over it every day at 7:45 a.m. Eastern Time. And no one cares to sponsor you, Pat.
2: That's okay. I'm still available.
31: Maybe there's a reason for that. J.J. McCarthy may be available. What a transition. As yesterday, the Minnesota Vikings make a move, and they name a starting quarterback. Let's hear from Kevin O'Connell before we get CeCe's reaction on this. In terms of assessing this football team, nobody does it better than CeCe in terms of analyzing NFL. Just don't slap him five. He's going to leave you hanging. Kevin O'Connell, Vikings head coach, had this on why Kyler Murray is the starting quarterback and not J.J. McCarthy.
3: There's moments in time where you know there's comfort from Kyler in the scheme. He had some really high completion days where, you know, he was able to show some really, really good understanding of just putting the ball in play, playing with great timing, rhythm. You know, you guys have seen him be explosive when there's opportunities there, but you've also seen him check the ball down and put the ball in play and get us from a first and 10 to a second and 3. And then, you know, as you continue to look at the body of work through really through those 10 days, you know, what jumped out is what could be.
31: Okay. Are you surprised in any way, shape, or form that Kyler Murray, who signed in March on a 1 year, little over $1 million deal with the Minnesota Vikings, was named their starting quarterback?
0: Not surprised that Kyler Murray won the job. I am surprised that they made the announcement before they even played one preseason game. Mm. I thought this was going to be a legitimate quarterback competition. And if you're looking at it objectively, the Minnesota Vikings have a hell of a lot more invested in J.J. McCarthy than they do Kyler Murray. A top 10 pick. They have multiple years of team control left on that deal. With Kyler Murray's contract, there is a no franchise tag clause. So the Minnesota Vikings have no control over Kyler Murray after this season. So if he goes out there and performs well, then best case scenario for the Vikings, for sure. But then ultimately, they can't stop him from going into free agency unencumbered. So I thought there would be more of a battle when it came to who's going to be QB1 in Minnesota coming into this season, and it just didn't work out that way. And it's an indictment on everybody that has fingerprints on the decision to draft J.J. McCarthy in 2024 with the top 10 pick, taking him over Bo Nix. Everybody that had a voice in that room that picked J.J. over Bo Nix is on the hot seat right now as far as I'm concerned. The only question is, how much of a hand did head coach Kevin O'Connell have in all of it?
31: Kwesi Adofo-Mensah is their former general manager. He was let go. It comes off as he is no longer the GM because of that decision. A reminder, they traded up to get J.J. McCarthy, so it looks maybe even worse. But to your point, Kevin O'Connell is a really good head coach. Nobody's saying he's not. Kevin O'Connell has been credited with the development of Sam Darnold, right? Sam Darnold, oh, wow, they found him, they developed him. Sam Darnold's best season was in Seattle. He won the Super Bowl last year.
0: But that's the problem, though. That in hindsight, makes everybody in Minnesota look bad. Because the objective is to win a championship. And with Sam Darnold's 2024 campaign, you felt like he had finally put it all together and it was trending in the right direction. And you let the guy walk out of the building. He didn't even get a top-of-the-market quarterback deal. Sam Darnold is making $33.5 million a year. That is a bargain for a Super Bowl-winning quarterback. The only problem is the Minnesota Vikings had him in the building. They didn't think he was worth the money because they didn't think he could win a Super Bowl. He stumbled down the stretch, embarrassing loss in Week 18 to the Detroit Lions, division rival, embarrassing loss in the playoffs to the L.A. Rams. And they used the two-game sample size at the end of the season to dismiss the entirety of the body of work from Sam Darnold in 2024. And it came back to bite him in the ass because that guy went to Seattle, maintained his winning ways, won 14 more games in the regular season, and, oh, by the way, won a Super Bowl.
31: So just to be clear, I would have done the same thing that Minnesota did. I'm a talk show host, not a general manager. I would have made the same mistake.
0: If you listen to the fans, you're going to be sitting with them. That's what they say.
31: So,
0: and it's Kevin O'Connell's job, along with Kwesi Adofo-Mensah, and along with the front office, along with the assistant coaches on staff, to make a full evaluation of the player before making those decisions. You don't make decisions based on 2 weeks. You make decisions based on a full season. You make decisions based on a full career. And I don't think they took time to fully process and digest the strides that Sam Darnold has made as a player combined with the raw talent that that dude possesses. Sam Darnold was the third overall pick for a reason. It's not as if the guy didn't have talent. He just wasn't in the right situation. And he finally got in the incubator that was that Shanahan scheme, 1 year sitting on the bench in San Francisco, and then one full season as a starter in Minnesota. And you saw this guy is capable of putting together a double-digit win season and positioning our team to try to go on a deep playoff run. It's not as if we didn't see it coming.
31: Well, and that's a perfect setup because Darnold was a third pick, had the talent. When that regime that you just discussed was in place, they did not make the decision to bring him back. So you wonder how those lasting effects would impact somebody that was drafted even higher as the number one overall pick in Kyler Murray. Because it almost feels in a weird way like what we say about the Eagles at their offensive coordinator position. No matter what happens at OC for the Eagles, they're going to have a new one next year. If the person's not good, he's going to get fired. If the person's great, he's going to get a head coaching job. So now what happens with Kyler Murray? Because he is the starting quarterback. J.J. McCarthy is on the bench. Adam Schefter, ESPN senior NFL insider, was on NFL Live yesterday. Of course, he's with us every Tuesday here on Sportsmanlike. Had this to say on the ramifications if Kyler plays well.
24: It does create a very interesting, intriguing situation for each quarterback. Because when Kyler Murray went there, he had the tag inserted in his contract that said he could not be tagged. It was a clause there put in there. So if he has a great year and wants to test free agency, then he would be allowed to leave. But, of course, if he has a great year, you would think he'd want to stay because the Vikings right now have been playing catch-up after losing both Daniel Jones and Sam Darnold, who they had in Minnesota. Both quarterbacks went on to shine elsewhere, and the Vikings now are trying to come up with another veteran plug-and-play option.
31: See, this is where it gets interesting.
0: Go for it.
31: Let's spin it positively for Kyler Murray. Has a really good season. The market's going to be there for him.
0: Yes.
31: Does Minnesota then, in theory, overpay because they're like, hey, we can't do this again where we let the aforementioned Daniel Jones and Sam Darnold walk out the door? Is Kyler Murray the benefactor of that? I don't know. Because, you could see back-to-back years where Kyler Murray is the most underpaid quarterback in the league and then the most overpaid quarterback in the league in back-to-back years. This year, if he plays well at $1.3 million, let's leave Mahomes aside because you and I will say he's always underpaid in a LeBron
0: no
31: sort
0: question.
31: Of way. He could be the most underpaid quarterback at 1.3. What's going to happen then? He's going to get a $50 million raise next year?
0: What's the bar to clear for Kyler Murray to get a top-of-the-market deal?
31: Let's come back, answer that question, because there's so many layers to this.
0: There's a lot of layers to it, but I do want to circle back to our original point when it comes to the Sam Darnold of it all. It's easy to scapegoat the former general manager when it comes to one massive quarterback decision, which was to move up in the 2024 draft to take J.J. McCarthy. It's hard to pin it all on him when it comes to three significant quarterback decisions. So not only drafting J.J. McCarthy with a top 10 pick, having Sam Darnold in your building, him lead you to 14 wins and let him rock out and leave, And then also Daniel Jones, letting him leave and go somewhere else where he subsequently performed well enough to sign a contract extension. You had those two options in your building. And they went, and as Adam Schefter said, shined elsewhere while your team floundered.
31: So, and was outside looking into the player. Then?
0: I don't know.
31: Okay, we have to discuss
0: this. I don't know.
31: Because there is a way he can be the QB whisperer, and I have a scenario for you as to how this all could play out. I don't know that anyone's going to like it, but I'm telling you, it is practical, it is logical. We will get to that next. We're on Sportsmanlike, presented by Progressive Insurance.
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31: 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A Betrayal of Shohei Ohtani, presented by gusto. I like the tweets that are coming in here at Chris Canty 99, at Evco Radio, at Unsports ESPN. Small is off today. Rich Cardona tweets the picture. Everybody's taking the screenshot of the amazing 5-Hour Energy video that CC did yesterday, where he left Steve from 5-Hour Energy hanging on a high five. People are watching the video. They're finding the moment where CC did a big thing. They have two new flavors. They have the jelly donut flavor and they have the Boston cream flavor.
0: Yes.
31: And CC, I haven't seen it anywhere, so you may have been the first person to try it, and you did the whole like selection process as if you were choosing a school at a high school. Except as you were doing it, Steve from 5-Hour Energy is so excited. You did a great job. He's giving you the high five. You're focusing on the camera, and he's just standing there with the high five hanging.
0: Yes, but I had a signature 5-Hour Energy celebration, and I don't understand why Steve didn't get the fact that I wanted to show off my celebration by myself. Right? I wanted to be able to...
31: Team guy.
0: Well, listen, I mean, I understand it's a team guy, but there's an I in win. Let me win when it comes to my celebration of my choice of 5-Hour Energy flavors.
31: All right. Anyway,
0: that was Steve's fault. That wasn't on me.
31: That was Steve's user error. Yeah, because you were facing the wrong... People can watch the video at Unsports ESPN, and you can decide whether or not it's Steve from 5-Hour Energy or CeCe's fault that he was left hanging there in that moment. So Vikings name is starting quarterback. It is Kyler Murray. J.J. McCarthy, 10th pick in the draft from a couple of years ago, is out as starter. And Kyler Murray is in a tricky spot now with the Vikings in that, obviously, max out, do everything you possibly can this year to try to have that level of success where they bring you back for the long term. But at what price? Because Kyler Murray was once really good, number one pick in the draft. He's one of the great athletes to ever live. Let's acknowledge that. He was a top 10 pick in baseball and number one overall pick in football. That's ridiculous to point out. This is one of the greatest athletes to ever live. That doesn't mean he's one of the best quarterbacks in the NFL.
0: Yeah.
31: His last great season was 2020. He's been banged up since then. He's been on bad teams. He hasn't been great. We know that he is attached to that study hall clause from years ago that is a hard label to shake. And he comes to Minnesota with great wide receivers. Now, he had those in Arizona a lot as well. And a great head coach, according to many, in Kevin O'Connell, and that quarterback whisper. The only issue with that quarterback whisper thing is Sam Darnold's best season was not in Minnesota.
0: No.
31: Daniel Jones' best season was not in Minnesota.
0: No.
31: So maybe he's the guy that...
0: Maybe it was in Minnesota when he beat the Vikings when they were 13-4 with the New York Giants.
31: That's fair, too. So it's either that one or the first 10 games of last year, the best sample size of Daniel Jones. So maybe he's the guy that whispers for someone else to speak, because it's not speaking in Minnesota right now. Now, I said maybe there's a plan to this. Is there a world where the QB whisperer can whisper to J.J. McCarthy... And that J.J. McCarthy's not the starter this year, but he's the starter next year. And what I mean by that is he has a redshirt season this year. Kyler Murray balls out for them. He probably prices himself out of that market, maybe for Minnesota, and then J.J. takes over. I mean, that's technically still a possibility. You're looking very much like you'd rather have the 5-Hour Energy poured on your head than drink it in that scenario.
0: So you're saying that a top 10 pick has two redshirt seasons in a 3-year span? How is that your future?
31: So then, what other scenario is there for J.J. McCarthy? Or is he just done?
0: J.J. McCarthy's got to start fresh somewhere else.
31: Well, then
0: it's not going to work out in Minnesota.
31: Okay, well, then he's
0: Which puts even more chips into the Kyler Murray basket, and I'm not sure that's a comfortable place to live. Now, what I will say about Kyler Murray is that this guy traditionally has a relatively high completion percentage in comparison to what Minnesota has experienced in the Kevin O'Connell era. Since O'Connell took over in 2022, their quarterbacks in the aggregate have had a 65% completion percentage, which is outside of the top 10. Kyler Murray, for his career, has been 67% completion percentage, and you're talking about it being 68% the last two seasons. So if you're getting a quarterback in Kyler Murray that can consistently hit more layups than what the Minnesota Vikings have had last year or in previous seasons under Kevin O'Connell, then all of a sudden you have an opportunity to unlock that immense potential with that skill position core featuring Justin Jefferson, Jordan Addison, Juwan Jennings, maybe one of the best trios in the National Football League, Aaron Jones, and then, of course, T.J. Hockenson. Kyler Murray gives you an opportunity to take things to the next level by operating the offense in such a way where he gets the ball out on time and gets it to the playmakers where they can do special things. And then the X factor is that when things do break down, Kyler Murray is one of the best scramblers, one of the best runners in the National Football League. So you have that element to it as well. This offense can be more dynamic, can be the most explosive in the Kevin O'Connell era if things go according to plan with Kyler Murray.
31: So it's weird to sit here in August of 2026 when Kyler Murray hasn't played not even a preseason game, as you've mentioned, for the Minnesota Vikings, and say the most interesting part of this is who the quarterback is going to be in 2027. And we're skipping an entire year. But the reason we're saying that is because this is a franchise that has had four different starting quarterbacks on opening day over the last 4 years, and their coach is known as a quarterback whisperer. There's some disconnect here, right? You're great with quarterbacks, but you never have the same guy 2 years in a row. You're great with quarterbacks, and you trade up to get a guy that's a top 10 pick, and J.J. McCarthy. And I just tried to spin away where he still has life, and they could revive him in Minnesota, and you gave me a look like I had three heads saying, you're wrong. He's going to be done there. They brought in Carson Wentz. They have Max Brosmer. They have enough to have backup quarterbacks that J.J. McCarthy is likely to be somewhere else.
0: Historically, have we ever seen a career arc like J.J. McCarthy when the guy is on the other side of it and has success?
31: Probably not, but we also, like the QB whisperer term, correct me if I'm wrong, I think Bruce Arians literally wrote a book called The QB Whisperer.
0: Correct.
31: And it details his time with Ben Roethlisberger as the OC, Andrew Luck, Tom Brady. Like, there was whispering done with success. I guess I'm missing something. And Kevin O'Connell, to his credit, has not called himself that. This is everyone else propping up Kevin O'Connell. I guess I'm a little confused as to why we're giving him so much praise. They haven't been to a Super Bowl. He doesn't have the same quarterback 2 years in a row, and the quarterbacks he gets credit for have better years elsewhere. I'm confused by the assessment here.
0: Yeah, the only one that you can't make that claim with is Kirk Cousins.
31: But was Kirk Cousins' best year with him, or was it before? Was it with Zimmer?
0: Well, I mean, they were in 13-4.
31: I think he's a better coach outside of quarterback than he maybe is with the quarterback. I think they didn't finish in last place last year.
0: But okay, so you're saying he's a better coach without the quote unquote franchise quarterback?
31: What I'm saying is this is a coach that has done a really good job with the Minnesota Vikings, not just a really good job with the quarterback position. I think that we only look at him as the quarterback guy. I don't think he's the quarterback guy. Like, John Gruden is known as the quarterback guy. John Gruden's never had that level of high success with a starting quarterback as the head coach. Rich Gannon won the MVP with the Raiders when John Gruden was the coach of the Bucs. John Gruden was just a good football coach, right? He won the Super Bowl. He was awesome in that year. But, like, I think we have miscategorized Kevin O'Connell. I don't think he's the QB whisperer. I think he's just a good football coach. That's it. Because what's the biggest problem with the Minnesota Vikings over the last 4 years? Quarterback. You could say, all right, he's taking a C-level guy and getting him to B. Cool. But they don't have A-level quarterback play. Kevin O'Connell's biggest strength is, hey, Brian Flores, I know other people may not want you. I do, and let me have you cook on defense.
0: So let me ask you a question. Are the Minnesota Vikings handling the quarterback room the right way?
31: Yes, because you would lose Kyler Murray if he's not the starter. If Kyler Murray's not the starter, he can't be on the team. He can't be the backup quarterback to J.J. McCarthy, right? But I guess where you and I differ is I may stash J.J. for a year, and you're saying experiment has to end.
0: Listen, I'm a big believer in stability at the quarterback position. That's the leader of your franchise. It has been anything but with Kevin O'Connell. It's been a revolving door. This is going to be their ninth different starting quarterback in the O'Connell era in Minnesota.
31: So then how are we giving him all this credit for this?
0: But my question is this, though, Ev. With the top of the quarterback market being $50 million a year plus, is Minnesota handling it the right way in terms of finding a market inefficiency and taking these retread quarterbacks and allowing somebody that is good working with quarterbacks in offenses to wring every ounce of productivity out of those players and allowing their team to be strong in other areas so that they can have sustained success? Because Kevin O'Connell, make of it what you will, he's only had one losing season in Minnesota. He's had two seasons where they've won 13 or more games. It hasn't been the postseason success that you want, but maybe Minnesota is handling this the right way when it comes to, you know, being able to quickly move off of quarterbacks when you don't think that they're going to get you the return on investment that you're looking for.
31: So what that does is it keeps your job every year. because you're always going to overachieve, but you're never going to come close to a Super Bowl.
0: Well, how do you say that? Mike McDonald went with retread quarterbacks. He had Geno Smith his first year, and he had Sam Darnold his second year.
12: Where did Sam Darnold come from again?
0: Exactly.
31: Right, so are we saying Kyler Murray's going to be good with Minnesota and then win somewhere else?
0: Could be.
31: Okay. Well, then I don't could understand.
0: Could be, but no, my point is this. Maybe, just maybe, because we've seen quarterbacks in year one with a coach have success at the highest level of the sport. Maybe Minnesota is saying, we'd rather take this approach than investing $50 million a year in the wrong guy.
31: Yeah, that makes sense. All I'm saying
0: because that's a guaranteed way to get you fired.
31: Absolutely.
0: Ask Mike McDaniel from Miami.
31: You're right. That part you're
0: ask Nat Hackett from Denver. Like, that's the guaranteed way to get you fired.
31: Understood. And I think it's a very interesting spin that you're presenting here. I just think overall, this is the most unique QB situation in the NFL. They have a different quarterback every single year. They have no QB stability. They still win, and their coach is known as a QB guy. Something's off with that. Nothing's off except for CeCe's high five when it comes to 5-Hour Energy.
0: My high five wasn't off. 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
17: Moving on, Kyler Murray.
23: You're bored with it already?
17: No. I'm not bored with it. I was bored with the fake competition.
23: Jesus Christ. We just named him. Can't be sick of him yet.
17: Named him, what, 5 months ago?
25: I mean,
17: right?
25: Yeah, technically. Although,
17: whenever we signed him.
25: A lot of people thought, like, from the people I talked to, it was like kind of shifting in McCarthy's direction. Not like, you know, this like, oh my God, how can they not start that kid? But like, I thought it was shifting a little bit in his, where, you know, I heard like at the night practice, McCarthy was better. But I don't know. I think they realized like, we got to name a guy, which all along I think was going to be Murray. And he's going to play on Saturday, but I think Saturday might be it. Is that what you get? Is that what you're understanding, Hoggs? Is Saturday might be it for Murray?
23: I think as we sit here right now, that is the I think that is the consensus from people who don't know.
25: Yeah, and that they needed to get the, as Dutch would say, he just needs more time. I think they ran out of time, and I think that they knew that this was the way to go forward, and he'll play a little bit on Saturday, which will be elite because preseason football is fun. And then we won't see him again. And then they're going to play JJ a ton in the preseason, and he'll be the backup.
23: We will see him again because next week are the joint practices.
25: Well, yeah, but I don't think he'll play in a preseason game per se, right?
23: Right.
25: Yeah. So, you know, the timing of it got a little bit weird, but I think somebody said, hey, we got to have a plan here. But let's go forward. Let's move forward with Murray. And we got to get ready for Green Bay, which is 4 weeks from Sunday.
17: The timing makes the most sense because you gotta get him in there. If you're going to play him at all, you got to get him in there with the starters or
25: correct.
17: Some of the starters. And
25: yeah.
17: If you're going to have a competition where Kyler was going to play like maybe half and then JJ was going to play half, you're not going to get the A team to play a full 60 just to give those two guys a run at it. So it makes way more sense to name a starting quarterback now and give him a full month behind the scenes.
25: If you were going to have, if this competition was going to continue into the preseason, it's not fair to whoever is going to play, obviously without Justin Jefferson, because he's not going to play, but it isn't fair to the quarterback who plays with the backup offensive line in the third period or third quarter, excuse me. So yeah, they had to do it. And here we are. Kyler Murray's our guy and we'll move forward with him and it'll be great.
17: So I know you said Ben's going to be on here later, Christopher.
23: That's correct, yes.
17: I think the most interesting thing now is what happens to JJ.
25: Same. Yeah.
17: Because, I mean, there's 15 different paths that Kyler could take based on his health and his success this season. But every one of those greatly impacts what the path is for JJ McCarthy is. And I just don't know what they're going to do with him.
25: I don't either.
17: Like, let's start with this. This is as crazy as it sounds. Who's the backup? Is it JJ or Wentz?
23: He named JJ the backup yesterday. He actually said those words.
17: How do you guys feel about that?
23: Go ahead.
25: Did he say, he did say that. Did he say JJ is the backup now? Because, like, you know.
23: I don't know.
25: Like, is he the backup going into, like, preseason football?
23: I didn't look that closely.
25: Yeah, I don't know.
23: I don't know.
25: Because, like, you know, we heard yesterday for the first time all camp, Wentz took more snaps with the first team than he had all. Like, I don't know. It's just a weird thing. I don't know what they're going to do with him. But from, I think, I don't know who'd want him. I mean, are you going to? I mean, Zach, but like, are you going to go another year with him not playing, and then let's say Kyler Murray plays well and, you know, he leaves to go to, I don't know, let's just say Miami for fun purposes.
23: He goes there for fun purposes?
25: Are you back?
17: Like what, cocaine and
23: or
17: beaches?
23: Whores? I mean,
25: yeah, I don't know. Maybe
23: beaches like Roman Maroney said it. Like,
25: yeah, Maroney. Yeah, beaches. But who knows? Then what do you do? Then do you go back to McCarthy?
23: What are you going
25: to
23: do?
7: I have audio.
25: Okay.
23: Oh, who are you talking to?
25: Yeah.
7: You guys?
23: Oh.
8: Is JJ the backup?
9: Yes. Yeah.
25: Okay.
17: There we go.
25: Yeah.
23: I don't know if you guys heard it or not. Yes.
7: Yes.
23: He is.
25: How about it not working on the fans?
17: Yeah, maybe. I was listening.
25: Yeah, but all right, well then.
17: And then they ran some of it back as soon as Rosie got there. And I'm like, are they just going to filibuster the entire Rosie hour?
25: Yeah.
17: That's a bold move. Just go, hey, Rosie, now listen to audio.
23: Rozo.
17: Oh, man.
25: Rozo. But yeah, let's hope it works out. As you said, Hawk, we have a path now.
23: Yeah. You know,
25: we're going in the right direction, hopefully.
23: It's like when you're a kid and you're like, man, listen, I got this figured out, dad and mom. And dad and mom are like, no, that's not right. And you're like, no. I'm telling you, I got this figured out. And they're like, no.
25: Yeah.
23: Like, no, you guys got to trust me. And they're like, okay, fine, go ahead and try it. And you go out and you break every bone in your body. And they're like, okay, we let you try it your way. I think that's what they did. They're like, okay, let's give JJ every chance in the world to just come in here and just make Kyler his bitch. And he couldn't. And so now we have a starting quarterback. That's fine. I got no problem with it. Didn't change anything for me.
17: I mean, this team is absolutely free rolling with Kyler.
25: Free rolling.
17: That's why it's man, I would have lost all my money if they would have named JJ the starter. Because it looked like on paper, this is the best possible scenario for the Vikings to give Kyler a chance to be their long-term guy. You give him like $1 million in change, right? The Cardinals are paying the other 30 plus million.
25: Yeah.
17: This is a giant prove it year for Kyler. I know JJ is still fighting to start his career. Kyler's trying to keep his career going at a, you know, 30, 40 million dollar a year, if not more level. So he has everything to play for. And look, KLC wants a quarterback that can do it. And we saw last year a whole bunch of guys that couldn't. Or an injured Wentz that was trying to.
23: And injured JJ who was trying to.
17: Yeah.
23: Do you want to hear from Ben and...
17: That's Cy Amundsen, get it?
25: Oh, brilliant.
17: Welcome back, Paul.
25: Yeah, that's brilliant.
23: Ben here on what he thinks it means for JJ's future. Do you want to hear it?
17: Sure.
25: Yeah, of course.
23: Okay, well... Too bad.
10: This team. I mean, that ultimately comes the next biggest question with this team is kind of what happens behind the scenes. I'm under the belief that I don't think that JJ is going to request a trade. I don't think that he's going to look at this and pound his fists on the ground and be a child and be like, oh, wow, I didn't win the starting position. I think he knew he had the cards stacked against him. So I think he's in a nutshell, I think he's going to be a good teammate, but who knows what happens in the course of 17 weeks. So, I think Nolan Teasley has a really important and very tough decision to make. And I think that will be the next biggest storyline that we're all going to be talking about here in the next few weeks.
23: So he doesn't think he's going to go way.
25: Yeah.
11: Pound his
25: fists.
17: Well, Sauce, you say it's over. 15 hours ago, you tweeted a GIF of Kyler Murray walking around looking tough, and then you said JJ is a bust. The sooner we face that, the sooner we can move on.
23: Oh.
25: I mean, I think that's true, though. Like,
17: so you want to rip the Band-Aid off and get rid of him?
25: I mean, but I just don't know
17: Wentz
25: what
17: be the backup.
25: I just don't know what they would do with him. I don't think anybody'd want him, and I don't think you can trade him for like a 7th round pick, right? And I don't think. I mean, yeah, I just think that like it when you look back, and it's just perfect Minnesota sports, right? Penix, I don't think is that good, but like most of the quarterbacks in that draft are great. Drake May is an all-pro. Caleb Williams is on the cover of Madden. Jaden Daniels has had a couple of up and down seasons because he's been mostly hurt. But
23: President
25: like
23: Lincoln died at
25: President
23: the Ford
25: Lincoln
23: Theater.
25: Passed away at the Ford Theater.
23: Yeah,
17: excellent recap.
25: Yeah, JFK's final resting spot.
23: Yeah,
25: that was a good clue on your part. I thought that was funny on Monday. But yeah. Like, they picked a guy who is, you know, I don't know what his future is. I mean, the people who say only had 10 starts, That is true, but like most of those games that he won in, they were playing against teams that literally had quit. And the Detroit game was great. That would probably be, if you were to argue for JJ, the game against Detroit and the one quarter against Chicago are the shining moments. Because that one quarter against Chicago was elite. The three quarters leading up to it were hideous. I just think you got to do what a lot of teams have done when they realize they don't have the right guy. They just cut bait and move on.
23: Anything's possible.
25: Anything is possible. But I think cutting bait and moving on is their best thing, and they had taken the first step by naming Kyler the starter.
23: Bait is gross. It always is, no matter what the bait is.
25: Yeah, can't touch
23: it's
25: it,
23: gross.
25: Right?
23: It's no. Worms. It's other fish. It's squid. It's gross. Whatever it is, okay?
25: Yeah.
23: So let's not cut bait.
25: Yeah, okay.
23: That's number one. Number two, let's just let this situation play out without comparing it to other situations, because JJ may be great in 2 years. You never know. He might. We've seen stranger things. Sam Darnold turned out to be a pretty good quarterback after a while, right?
25: Yeah.
23: So let's let Kyler have the reins. And if nobody's going to give us anything for him anyway, why would we get rid of JJ? Let's just let him sit there as long as he's got a good attitude. If he's got a bad attitude, if he's laying on the ground going wah, wah, wah.
25: Slamming his fist,
23: then we spank him.
17: Yeah, that's a problem behind the scenes. I mean, we have Carson Wentz for a reason.
25: Yeah.
23: Right.
17: Right? You ship JJ off for whatever you can get, and you move on.
23: Yeah. Carson Wentz is daddy.
25: Yeah. Right. He's daddy.
17: Hey, and what was the one thing that a whole bunch of Vikings quarterbacks struggled with last year?
23: Boops.
17: That is accuracy, right?
25: Yeah.
17: We had a whole bunch of guys that just didn't seem to be able to get the ball where they needed to get it. Do you know, I didn't know this until somebody said it, maybe even on Brandon's show yesterday.
0: That's right.
25: Oh, thanks, Agador.
17: Do you know where Kyler Murray ranks in terms of completion percentage in the history of the NFL?
23: Completion percentage in the history of the NFL?
25: Third.
23: You're not going to believe this, but I don't know.
7: Number one.
17: Nope.
23: Okay.
7: Number nine.
17: Nope.
7: Number six.
17: Oof, nope.
7: Number five.
17: Yes, you got it.
25: Wow.
23: Way to go, strange person.
17: Joe Burrow's number one all time at 68.5. Then Tua.
7: Number one.
17: Tua is Tua.
23: Tua.
7: Number two.
17: Yeah, Tua is number Tua at 68.
7: Number three.
17: Drew Brees is third.
7: Number four.
17: Jimmy Garoppolo.
7: Number 10.
17: Number 10 is Teddy Bridgewater.
7: Number five.
17: Kyler Murray.
25: Wow.
23: Oh.
17: So.
23: Those are weird numbers.
17: Yeah, it really is.
23: It's weird.
17: Because it doesn't feel like he should be anywhere near fifth all time.
23: Is that a Madden game or is that in real life?
17: No, that's real life.
25: Wow.
23: That's very odd.
25: That is real odd.
23: Please, calm down. Why is he so mean over there?
25: I'm not mean.
17: But think of how important that will be. Just if Kyler can just be anywhere near 67.1%, which is his career completion percentage.
23: Yep.
17: Just wow. KOC wants consistency. And that's
23: KOC.
17: No, that's what Lieber says JJ's not going to do.
25: Yeah, correct.
17: Wah, wah.
25: Oh, buddy.
17: But back to JJ. If you're like, well, I still think JJ's got potential. I still think in the right situation he could figure this out. The one thing he was not was consistent, right? He would have quarters where he looked like he should be nowhere near an NFL field. And then he'd have a quarter where he would just light it up and you go, oh, there it is.
25: Yeah. Right?
17: It's like the movie Hook. There you are, Peter.
25: Great film. God, that's a great film, right, Hawk? Hawk,
17: dude,
25: Hook's a great movie.
23: Great film. Dude, yeah. How about in the...
25: There you are, Peter. Brilliant. Radavian says that all the time.
17: Oh, great. No, I hate that I said it.
23: How about in the last episode of Game of Thrones or whatever dragon
17: film?
23: When he walks up and goes, I'm alive!
17: Yeah, I know.
23: I was like, what the hell was that?
17: Yeah.
25: What?
23: He literally,
17: that line was like simultaneously fun and stupid at the same time. Like, I liked it, but it was also like... Interesting choice by the writers and the actor.
23: Suddenly, what was the guy's name who was always on in the squares?
17: Jim J. Bullock?
23: Jim J. Bullock. Hello?
17: I think that's who you're talking about, maybe.
23: No, the other guy.
17: Not Shadow. Oh, Gilbert Godfrey?
23: No, he was older than that. He was on I Dream a Genie.
17: Oh, man. I don't know if I know that.
23: He was always one of the squares.
17: Remember Shadow Stevens?
23: Yeah.
17: Radio guy?
23: I do. Bitch, what was that comedian?
17: I don't know. I watched a lot of Hollywood Squares.
25: Yeah.
23: Jenny. Paul Lind.
17: Oh, okay.
23: That's who I'm talking about.
17: Yep, would not have come up with that name.
23: Oh, just trust me.
25: Okay.
23: You'd know his face.
9: Hilarious.
0: Right. He was a funny guy, right?
9: Yes.
0: He was Uncle Arthur on Bewitched, and he was always on Hollywood Squares.
17: Hmm.
0: And he seemed horny.
9: Oh, yeah.
0: But it was weird kind of horny. Like, he might have been horny for inanimate objects and shoes.
17: Right. Right.
9: Hold on. Shoes?
0: Yeah, you don't know. You know he was horny, but just not sure what he was horny for.
25: He bangs shoes?
9: Men.
0: Okay, maybe men.
25: Yeah, maybe men.
9: Maybe you were...
0: Maybe not, though.
9: Maybe that's how just things were back in the day. Where...
0: Well, let me see. Come on. Come on, audio.
11: Call in, not watch.

0: McCready's going to curse, and I know this is on TV, so he doesn't. But it looks like he wants to.
1: I would say having a great provider for those children.
2: Kathy?
0: That's boring.
3: Yeah.
0: Come on, Paul.
4: I got one.
5: Hello.
4: All right, go.
6: When a man falls out of your boat and into the water, you should yell, "Man overboard." Now, what should you yell if a woman falls overboard?
7: Full speed ahead.
4: That's a great line.
0: That's great.
4: Yeah. That's genius.
0: See, that was Aegon the other day.
5: I'm alive.
0: I was like, what the hell just happened? Paul Lynn just rode up on a dragon.
4: Good for him.
5: Hello.
8: How'd you feel about that, by the way? That it felt like another storyline that hit fast forward. It was just too fast. It
0: was
8: like, really?
0: Still alive?
8: Yeah, maybe they'll explain that later. But also, it's like, you're immediately regretful and you're sorry and you're just gonna, kneel down and I don't know.
0: Plus, the guy with one eye was much tougher than the guy who'd been burned.
8: Yeah, he could kick his ass.
0: Could have gotten him just said, okay, well, I'm gonna chop your head off.
8: So. The show's fun, but it's flawed. But it's also like, it just feels like it's, how do we get the story to the next, benchmark as fast as possible? And that felt like a fast forward scene. Like he just lands, says, hey, here's what we're doing. Sure, you tried to kill me, but all good. Let's just move on. And they were both like, yeah, let's just move on. It's like, wow, that took 35 seconds.
0: Paul Lindemann rode up on his dragon. Hello.
5: Fabulous.
4: Full speed ahead. What a great line.
8: Back to Hollywood Squares for a second, because I love game shows.
4: Mm.
8: They clearly got the questions ahead of time so they could come up with something funny, right?
4: Oh, yeah.
0: Absolutely. Yeah, for sure.
8: So think about what they have to do, though. Not only do they have to then come up with a clever line, or maybe the writers even give them a line to come up with, but then they have to act. Like, okay, now that my joke's out of the way, what am I going to guess here? Right, and then they actually have to quote, because they've had time to think about the question.
0: Yeah.
8: Right, this isn't like they're put on the spot and going, here's a trivia question, answer it. It was, let's see, what am I going to, I guess maybe just a provider or something? It's like, you heard that question probably 3 hours ago.
4: Yeah. Right.
0: They were all
8: interesting.
0: Drunk. You know they were all wasted. Paul was high on something.
8: I'll take Tina Turner for the block.
4: Wow.
8: Just an icon sitting in the Hollywood Squares.
4: Yeah.
8: Rock bottom for her career.
4: Oh,
0: I'll
4: poor
0: take Sigmund
4: Tina.
0: Freud for the block.
4: Oh, poor Tina.
0: I'll take former Vice President Dan Quayle for the block.
4: Oh.
0: What?
8: Dan, how do you spell potato?
0: Potato?
8: You know what you should get instead of a boat?
0: Gutters.
4: Yeah, well, get protection for your gutters at gutterhelmetmn.com. 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
8: So you'll take Gutter Helmet for the block.
4: I will, yeah, always.
8: Because it blocks.
4: Yeah.
8: All that garbage.
4: I'd say full speed ahead to gutterhelmetmn.com.
0: What was the guy's name who hosted that show, Hollywood Squares? What was his name?
8: Well, Tom Bergeron, but also then, you mean like way back in the day?
0: The Paul Lynde days, yeah.
8: Was that so-and-so Davidson? Was that his name?
0: I don't know. Anyway.
3: It was Peter Marshall and then John Davidson.
8: John Davidson.
0: I just can't believe there was ever a time when that was in fashion, what he was wearing during the show. What was wrong with humanity that was cool? And maybe we'll look back at what we're wearing now and say the same thing, but what a weird look. He's wearing, like, Clark Gable could have been wearing it, or somebody running a mortuary right now.
8: But, like, do you think historians are going to look back and just assume that what Cam Newton wears on TV is what the rest of society was wearing?
4: Very good point.
0: You just made it. You put me in a box, and I don't like it.
4: Very good point.
8: More of the Power Trip Morning Show after this on The Fan.
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28: Episodes later, he's like, I found a dragon, and now I'm back, and now I'm alive. It's like, okay, yeah, well, no, in Thrones, that might have been like a 2-season arc, but Instead it was like a 4-episode bit. And it's like he's right back to...
29: The dragon he's on, is that his dragon?
28: Yeah.
29: But he was dead.
28: we thought.
0: Yeah. He's
28: alive. But you remember what, three, four episodes ago when he first, remember three or four episodes ago when he found him in the woods and he wanted to see him and then he put his ear against him and he's like, he's alive. And they're like, dude, let him, he's dead. Let him go.
0: Wait, he's what?
1: He's alive. I'm alive.
28: So he kind of sensed it a couple of episodes ago that, hey, this thing ain't dead.
1: Yeah.
28: I think if the dragon could talk, he would also say something like,
1: I'm alive.
2: That would be weird if that voice came out of a dragon. What if the dragon walked up and goes, I'm alive.
0: It's like when Nathan Lane shows up at the mother in Birdcage.
28: Yeah, if Sunfire had talked like Paul Lynde, I think whoever runs HBO would have just jumped off the top of a building and said, I can't live through this. This is the worst. It's over for me.
1: Dracarys! All right.
28: There's another nitpick. Not that I do that.
0: No, not you.
2: Yeah.
28: How come when anybody on Thrones or House of the Dragon or eventually maybe Knight of the Seven Kingdoms, I don't know if there's any dragons left during that era or not, probably not. How come when anybody says Dracarys, the dragon immediately knows exactly who to burn?
2: Yeah, that's true.
28: Never knows, hang on, all right, I'm going to burn these guys over here to the left. What about that group to the right? Is that our team or your team? It's just, they always burn the right ones.
2: I do like that.
28: Strange.
2: That also that they're basically riding around gray white sharks who listen to them.
28: Yep.
0: Yeah. Well said.
2: It's like.
28: Yep.
2: That gray white shark there, he doesn't need your permission to burn all those.
28: Well, that's a little bit of that's the sheep stealer angle, right? Is that's the one that just doesn't seem to listen. He doesn't seem to care. The rest of them.
2: Sheep stealer's flying around going, duh.
0: Oh, buddy.
2: That's all he is.
28: I'm glad we don't have thought bubbles for Sheep Stealer.
0: Oh, buddy.
2: Sheep Stealer's dumber than hell.
0: Oh, buddy.
2: And Aegon's is quite effeminate. Yep.
1: I'm alive.
28: Again, think of bold showrunner decisions for House of the Dragon.
0: Yeah.
28: Sheep Stealer's flying away and they show a thought bubble. It's just the logo to Arby's. You're like, this dumb son of a bitch.
0: Idiot.
28: God, everybody else is trying to take over the Iron Throne, and Sheep Stealer's just hungry. That's why he's got jacked up teeth. That was a really spoiler-filled breakdown. I thought that was good.
2: Me too. And we got a new quarterback.
0: Yeah, man.
28: Yeah, Job Stealer.
0: Yeah.
1: Job Stealer, that's great.
0: That is good.
1: Oh, no.
28: Yeah, again, this is the most predictable thing ever. The second you sign Kyler Murray, that's why I think the people that were, Sauce, you were one of them that was like, the second you sign Kyler, it's almost like, well, then maybe should we just move on immediately?
0: Yeah.
28: I'm a little surprised in the offseason they didn't just say, let's ship JJ out of here, give him a fresh start somewhere else, give him a chance to succeed. But this is the Kyler window. Again, if it's a disaster, you want it to be a real disaster.
0: Real
28: so you
0: disaster.
28: Can get into this reportedly loaded draft class.
0: Yes.
28: The worst case scenario is that Kyler's okay and we finish like 7-10.
0: Yes.
28: Or 8-9. That's the anything but that.
0: Yeah.
28: I want this to be brilliant or brutal.
0: Yeah, biblically bad or epically 100% or whatever.
28: Kyler needs to be like, wow, let's sign him to a 5-year deal. Yeah. Let's give him a ton of money. This is our guy. Perfect spot for KOC's offense. Kyler, he's got it figured out. I want it to be so bad that we let Wentz play about halfway through the year, and then it just goes really south really fast.
2: Here's a scenario. What if Kyler is like not good? JJ comes in for one quarter, looks completely overwhelmed, and then suddenly you know where I'm going. Yeah. Carson walks up to coach and on the sideline, he goes, I'm alive.
28: And Brosmer's holding a clipboard going, no, no, no. Oh, God.
0: No.
28: Now Brosmer's sheep stealer?
0: Oh,
2: go
0: buddy.
2: Fix your teeth.
0: Oh, poor buddy.
1: I'm alive.
28: Yeah. All right, front page sports after this. Power to your morning show.
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4: AP News, I'm Marcela Sanchez. A moderate Democrat has defeated a progressive in Wisconsin's primary for governor, AP correspondent Donna Warder reports.
5: Moderate Democrat David Crowley has won the primary for governor in Wisconsin, beating Democratic Socialist Francesca Hong, who was hoping to ride the wave of recent victories by progressive candidates.
6: I am so deeply, deeply grateful to my core for how hard you have all fought.
5: Audio courtesy of WISN. Crowley is vying to become Wisconsin's first black governor, and in November he'll face Republican Tom Tiffany, currently a U.S. representative endorsed by President Donald Trump. I'm Donna Warder.
4: In Minnesota, progressive Lieutenant Governor Peggy Flanagan won the Democratic Senate primary, defeating centrist U.S. Representative Angie Craig. Also in Minnesota, Democrats nominated Senator Amy Klobuchar for governor. She'll face Republican State House Speaker Lisa DeMuth, who defeated a Trump-endorsed candidate. Elections also took place in Alabama, Connecticut, South Carolina, and Vermont. President Trump says he slipped away from Air Force One after a trip last month in Turkey because the Secret Service and military wanted him on a different plane due to a threat.
8: I guess there was a threat out there. I didn't really ask too much about it. I get a lot of threats.
4: The president also downplayed the risk to the people, White House officials, security and support staff, and reporters that he left on the plane. His comments confirmed a report that first appeared in the Washington Post, saying that Trump, following a NATO summit last month, was spirited onto a different plane because of a credible threat from Iran. The action was kept secret for weeks until the newspaper's story. World shares are mixed ahead of the U.S. inflation report for July, while oil prices advanced. This is AP News.
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31: Partly cloudy today with a slight chance of a scattered shower or thundershower late this afternoon into this evening. We'll get to around 80 for a high. Tonight down to 56 with scattered rain. Tomorrow, partly cloudy, 77 on Friday. Mostly cloudy with a high right around 77. 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
2: And I just told Zach, or no, what's your name? Max. I just told Max this. Here's what I just realized. You think you got it all figured out, right? Like you got all your ducks in a row. Take a deep breath and just realize for the moment you got things figured out. But sheep stealers around the corner. You know what I mean?
28: So it's just a metaphor for life.
2: Appreciate the moment, because instead of saying, I've got it all figured out, say, for the moment, I've got it all figured out. But I know that weird tooth bastard is around the corner.
7: Oh.
2: It's okay, though. Learn to be okay with that, right?
7: Yeah.
2: Just learn to be okay with that. Like right now, we feel like Kyler Murray might be the good quarterback. Sheep Stealer's around the corner. So for the moment, be happy. Kyler's your quarterback. That's what I think. What do you think of that?
7: Yeah.
28: What do you think of that as a sports analogy?
7: I think
28: as somebody that has not watched House of the Dragon.
7: I think it's very good. You guys talk enough about it, so I think like I know. I don't know what's going on.
28: Just
7: like,
28: give me your best guess. What is House of the Dragon about?
7: I would guess a house full of dragons, and one of them maybe isn't talked about at the family gatherings because of how bad his teeth are.
2: Mm-hmm. Mm-hmm. So you don't know?
7: I don't know. No, I have no clue.
2: Yeah.
28: So you think the dragons have a house?
7: Yeah.
28: The actual dragons.
7: I think it's the
28: not
7: person.
28: People with dragon blood. Just the dragons hang out in a house like it's the Goldilocks and the Three Bears.
7: Yeah.
28: And the dragons share different sized beds.
7: Yeah, like Facts of Life, Hawk's favorite show.
28: Right.
2: Yeah, see, there's Sheep Stealer.
7: Oh.
13: Nose Stealer.
7: Oh. That sounded painful.
2: It kind of was. Thank you.
7: Yeah. I hope you're better.
2: Thank you.
28: Can I give you one other complaint about House of the Dragon Season 3?
2: I'd love it.
28: Now, I know Mark Rosen thinks he plays for the French national team bench, but can we go a whole season and you see Vhagar for about 2 seconds? You know what I'm saying?
2: Yeah.
28: Like, I know that part of the story was, where the hell did he go?
2: Yeah, where'd he go?
28: And nobody can find him, yeah. And at some point he's going to be a huge problem. She, is it he or she?
2: I always thought it was a she.
13: I thought it was a she.
28: Maybe it is a she. Yeah. I just questioned myself. Maybe it is a she. Either way.
2: I always thought it was.
13: It is a she, yep.
28: So, we don't know where she is. You go a whole year. And how often was she on screen? Like 2 seconds in the beginning of the season when he's flying around?
2: Yeah, right, yeah.
28: Very little.
2: Yeah.
28: Almost none. Sauce, you want more Vhagar, right?
7: Who's that?
28: He plays for the French national team. He's on the French bench.
7: Brilliant.
2: I think Vhagar just doesn't like his name.
7: Oh.
13: The other dragons on the playground.
2: They make fun of him.
13: They had some easy...
7: Buddy.
13: Some layup names to call old Vhagar.
7: Oh, yeah. Buddy.
2: Come on, man.
28: Kyler Murray named Viking starter for week one, and we'll see if we get a glimpse of him on Saturday, because preseason game number one against the New York Giants in New Jersey. Season opener is September 13th against Green Bay, so he's got a full month as the one. He's 29 years old. He was the number one overall pick in 2019. And again, the Vikings, if you guys remember this, signed him to a one-year, $1.3 million deal because the Cardinals are paying him $35.5 million. That's a lot of money to make a guy leave. Especially when your plan at the time was Jacoby Brissett.
7: Yeah, and that team's buns.
2: Yeah.
28: So they already have problems down there because Carson Beck is there, and Cardinal fans are like, can we just move on from Jacoby Brissett and Gardner Minshew? But anyway, my point is Cardinals are paying him $35 million. The Vikings are paying him a little over one.
2: Yeah.
28: But you remember, the Vikings can't tag him next year. That was part of the contract clause that he signed.
7: Yep. Yeah.
28: So he's hitting free agency no matter what. Whether or not he wants to come back is up to him, but if he plays really, really well and the Vikings want him back, they're going to have to pay him a fortune.
2: I like the way you said it, Cor. You said they named Kyler Murray quarterback for week one. Did you see who they named for quarterback for week 10?
7: No.
2: That can change.
7: Yeah, there's a lot that can happen.
28: I mean, I have a couple of guesses.
7: Same.
28: Well, hang on. There's a series of ways this could be going.
2: Yes.
28: You might just say Sheep Stealer.
7: Yeah.
28: You might say Aegon just so you can do the I'm Alive bit.
7: Yeah.
28: Or you might say somebody's birthday, like, I don't know, Cool Modi, and that'll be Week 10's quarterback.
2: You think you know my answer.
28: Which one of those options is it?
2: Ladies and gentlemen, Sir Mix-a-Lot
7: has been
2: named starter for Week 10. Things can change before then.
7: Wow, man.
28: Happy birthday.
7: Yeah, happy birthday.
2: Sir Mix-a-Lot.
28: Yeah.
14: Baby got quarterback.
7: Yeah.
2: See?
28: Yep.
13: Kumo D did put up admirably in the QB battle.
7: So Sir Mix-a-Lot will be starting.
2: He's been named quarterback for Week 10.
7: Oh, November 15th at the Packers.
2: That's right.
7: Oh, yeah. All right.
2: Want to get ahead of it.
7: Yeah, good for him.
28: His real name was Anthony Ray. I have never known that until I just read that on Wikipedia.
2: Tony Ray?
28: Yeah, Tony Ray. Yeah, I like Sir Mix-a-Lot better.
2: OTR?
7: Yeah.
2: By the way,
28: how does Sir Mix-a-Lot not have a cooking show?
7: Yeah. No kidding.
2: Great question.
7: Yeah, real good question.
28: Like making cookies.
7: Yeah.
2: Yeah, and he films it in Macon, Georgia.
28: What? Okay.
7: Are you okay?
2: Macon cookies.
28: Oh, Macon. I see what you're saying. So I just thought you were like, okay, if that's where he wants to do it, I'm not going to say no. I'm not
7: good for him.
2: I'm a yes and guy.
28: Okay, so he's Macon cookies.
7: Yeah.
13: I thought everyone just went, yeah, sure, man.
28: Is that where he's from? Yeah. Okay.
13: You clearly have thought about this ahead of time.
7: Yeah, good job, Hans. Yeah, that sounds great.
2: It's called Macon cookies.
13: This is a premeditated joke.
28: Okay, So it's it's Macon cookies with Mix-a-Lot.
7: Yeah.
28: And it's in Macon, Georgia, and he's just baking cookies, and he's mixing a lot.
2: Right,
7: yeah.
28: A lot.
2: Right. Making bacon. Now he's got a bacon show as well. Oh, no. Hit the, Sauce, make a noise that is the breaking news sounder. Week 12 starter, George Hamilton.
7: No way.
2: Yeah.
28: He's not still with us, is he?
2: Yeah, bitch.
28: No way. Yeah, is he really?
2: He's 87 and he's starting at quarterback week 12.
28: I haven't seen that guy in any form in years.
2: He's very tan.
7: He's 87.
2: He's Zorro.
28: Just said that.
2: The gay blade.
28: He just said that.
7: I didn't say it was the gay blade.
2: No, that's what the name of the movie was, bitch. I'm here.
28: I would have guessed he died a decade ago.
14: Yeah. And I'm...
2: Yeah. Hey, George, read from the script.
7: Yeah.
2: No ad-libbing.
7: Take a deep breath, George. Yeah, man.
2: I'm alive. Look ahead.
7: Do you have the week 14 starter?
2: No, come on. Let's not be weird.
7: Oh, sorry.
2: Come on, Poindexter.
28: Yeah, plus we've done enough Mix-a-Lot jokes for one day. Let's move on.
7: All right.
28: So anyway, Kyler is the starter. We'll talk to Ben Lieber about it a little bit later.
7: Oh, I can't wait.
28: It seemed like a foregone conclusion the second that they signed him. But like I was joking about a couple days ago, like all it would have taken is one significant injury and JJ's right back in the mix. Right. And that's still the case. But, you know, Kyler's got to stay healthy.
7: Yeah.
28: Otherwise, there's a couple of guys waiting in the wings. And think about it like this. He can't miss a significant amount of time this year. Otherwise, why would the Vikings invest a ton of money in him without seeing a large sample size? So,
7: correct.
28: This isn't just I need to perform super well all year for the Vikings. This is, I got to stay healthy the vast majority of this season.
7: Yeah, man.
28: Can't have a four-game window.
7: Nope.
28: How can the Vikings back up the Brinks truck if you only see him for four or five games? Can't do that. Right? You're not giving him like a five-year, $200 million deal if you see him for four games. Got to stay healthy.
2: Let me take that further for a moment. I had a thought, so I looked it up. I couldn't remember how to spell foregone. And do you know why I couldn't remember? Because there's two different words. F-O-R-E.
28: That's the one. Yep.
2: And then F-O-R-G-O-N-E. Without the E, there's two different words.
28: I've never seen the one without the E. What's the difference?
2: Both foregone and foregone sound similar. Their meanings are quite different. Foregone with an E is used to imply something has already happened or is certain to happen.
28: Certain to happen, yep.
2: Foregone without it being the past participle of to forego is about abstaining or giving something up by choice.
28: Makes a ton of sense. I've just never used it.
2: I've heard it used in that way, and I couldn't remember which one was which. Now I know.
7: And no way to say.
2: And that's Vikings news.
28: Foregone would also be a clever name for a circumcision business.
7: Oh my!
2: That would be great.
7: Yeah.
28: Sauce, you get that joke, right?
2: Oh, yeah. He gets it. Trust me. He gets it.
7: Yeah, I get it.
28: You do one. What else should foregone mean?
7: That's a great question.
28: What if it was Spengler's twin brother?
2: Can I tell you?
7: Yeah, he's foregone.
2: Foregone.
0: Yeah.
28: He's just going to do the I'm alive bit again. Forgon's still alive.
2: Forgon should be a descendant of Aegon with a really flappy neck.
0: Where'd that lady go you slept with? Oh, Forgon.
28: Okay.
0: Yeah.
28: On a good day.
2: And when he gets scared, he goes like this. Forgon, put your neck skin down.
0: Yeah, buddy.
2: Everybody knows you're in there.
28: Again, after he gets burned, that would have been an interesting choice to have like a burned flap on his neck that he could hide behind.
2: Forgon, I'm not here.
28: You're not acting like your grace, your grace.
0: What on earth is happening?
28: We're doing Game of Thrones improv.
13: Hawk, I think HBO's calling your phone right now. Yeah. You might want to pick that up.
0: Yeah.
2: Skin stealer.
28: Yeah, isn't the movie supposed to be called like Aegon's Conquest, the one that's supposed to be out in a couple of years? What if it was just Forgon's Conquest?
2: Okay. One of these
28: sir, you're embarrassing yourself.
2: Forgon, stand erect.
0: Oh.
2: For God's sakes. Look like you have some pride.
28: You know, we could get rid of that if you want. It's a simple procedure.
0: What the hell is happening?
2: You don't know. You don't get it.
0: No, I don't watch that show.
28: Should have taken more improv classes.
0: Yeah, I took one.
28: This is a Blues Riff and B. Watch me for the changes and try to keep up.
0: I can't.
2: Forgon, take me away.
28: You get that joke?
0: No.
28: The Calgon joke.
0: Yeah, I don't know if you're like doing... Foreskin penis now we're jokes? Doing, no,
28: now we're, doing,
0: jokes?
28: Now we're doing commercial jokes.
2: Penis jokes?
0: Yeah.
2: What are you talking?
28: Nobody mentioned anything about a penis. Dude,
0: well,
28: your mind,
0: said
28: you have
0: foreskin.
28: A one
0: track.
28: No, we didn't. We said Forgon.
0: Oh.
28: You're right, you have mind. A one track mind, dude.
2: Really do.
0: Yeah.
28: Well, sophomoric, man.
0: Once you get out of the penis lane, I don't make a lot of sense of a lot of things.
28: You don't make a lot of sense of a lot of things.
0: I don't know where you guys are going. I don't watch that show. So I'll just sit quietly.
2: Here's KO on the quarterback choosing process.
14: We gave the guys different challenges on different days, you know, while letting them, you know, kind of compete at the same stride early on in camp. It's been a true competition, and we feel like we're at a place, you know, where we've made a complete evaluation. You know, I kind of always had, and we had this timeline as Nolan and I worked through the summer kind of talking about what we wanted this to look like right around now.
28: Yeah.
0: Here
2: we go. We got us a quarterback.
0: Yeah, man.
28: Sir Mix-a-Lot had an album in 1994 called Chief Bootknocka.
0: Wow.
2: Sure.
28: Then in 1996, he had an album called Return of the Bumpasaurus.
2: Yeah. They gave him the Presidential Freedom
0: They did?
2: Medal. Yeah. For that record. They said there's never been a better representation of American spirit.
0: The same award Gump got?
28: In 2010, Sir Mix-a-Lot announced his next album, Done Forgot About Mix.
2: Yes. That's right.
28: And it is the number 4.
2: Yeah.
28: And the word got, but no space in between. So just Done Forgot About Mix.
2: Here's the thing. And I don't even know if you guys remember this. Nelson Mandela cursed. He loved it so much.
0: Did he really?
2: He did.
28: All right, Sauce, keep this one going. Keep the ball rolling. Go.
0: What?
28: You got it. Keep going.
0: About Sir Mix-a-Lot?
28: We're just riffing. Keep going.
2: My God, would you riff?
28: Just riff.
2: Would you please riff?
28: You're in the band. Riff.
0: Sir Mix-a-Lot was a great man. He had 6 premier studio albums.
2: This sounds like a tongue twister.
13: Did he die?
2: What's going on?
0: What? He had an album called...
2: He's so confused. You really don't know what's going on.
0: Sheep Stealer. Forgon. I don't know. He had an album called Daddy's Home.
2: Daddy?
0: Tell the sun come
28: Did he get paroled?
0: I don't... Hey, did he?
13: Oh, no.
28: Look, you've only been gone 2 days. Don't you know how this show works? We just riff. We're just improv.
2: It seems like
28: you got to keep up.
2: You were asleep for a bit there.
0: Yeah, I don't know what we're talking about.
28: I know. It seems like you don't understand what's happening.
0: Yeah, I don't. I don't know if we're talking about Game of Thrones or Mix-a-Lot albums.
28: Do you think this entire
0: House
28: segment has been a metaphor for the Power Trip Morning Show?
0: I don't know what that is either.
28: Hmm.
0: I think you guys are doing great. When are you going to listen to Return of Bumpasaurus?
28: You are the chief bootknock of the Power Trip Morning Show.
2: You really are.
0: Yeah, well.
28: What really matters is next. Scores and stats around the world of sports. And in between, Chris will change your life with something else. This is the Power Trip Morning Show. On the Oh, by the way, before we do that.
2: Yeah.
28: In 2019, Sir Mix-a-Lot became the spokesperson for Cards Against Humanity's ASPAC.
2: Did you hear? What? Did you hear about the reaction to that? Gandhi loved it so much, he went to Old Country Buffet.
28: Okay, Sauce, you get it. Keep going.
1: Yeah.
28: Keep it going.
2: He's like, screw not eating.
28: Yeah, so now what?
2: He went straight to Old Country.
28: Keep it going. You got it. You got it.
15: Is that Gandhi getting a California roll?
28: Okay, so Gandhi's going to Old Country Buffet. Mandela's swearing. We're talking about Mix-a-Lot. You get it. Sheep Stealer and Thrones and all that stuff. Right?
15: The Pope was so impressed he gave up Catholicism.
2: Oh, you know what, dude? We're supposed to try to be funny.
28: What really matters is next.
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2: Minnesota News Network, I'm Tasha Radel. Minnesota Lieutenant Governor Peggy Flanagan has won the DFL nomination for U.S. Senate, defeating Congresswoman Angie Craig. Flanagan will face Republican Michelle Tafoya in November.
3: Michelle Tafoya is going to be bankrolled by every corporate special interest, every radical mega billionaire you can think of. They're desperate.
2: Republican House Speaker Lisa Daymuth has beaten Donald Trump-endorsed Mike Lindell and party-endorsed Kendall Qualls to win the party nomination for governor. Daymuth says now is the time to bring the party together. She will go up against DFL nominee U.S. Senator Amy Klobuchar in the general election. And a firefighter assigned to the wildfire response in northeastern Minnesota died late Tuesday morning after suffering a medical emergency near Ely. Officials say the medical emergency was not directly caused by firefighting operations. This is MNN.
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16: Partly cloudy today with a slight chance of a scattered shower or thundershower late this afternoon into this evening. We'll get to around 80 for a high. Tonight down to 56 with scattered rain. Tomorrow, partly cloudy, 77 on Friday. Mostly cloudy with a high right around 77. 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I'm meteorologist Sean Cable. 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
21: Coach, why did Kyler win the job?
22: In my opinion, he's got the skill set and the abilities, you know, not only just from a standpoint of accuracy, but his ability to affect the game with his athleticism. But he's also proven to be smart, you know, very hardworking and able to take in a lot of information and churn that out. Now we really want to give him the opportunity to really start building a comfort level, not only with the system, but with the guys.
21: That's right.
23: Again, that is the voice of the 17th best-looking coach in the NFL, according to that poll that we talked about yesterday.
21: Yes.
24: Oh,
21: yes,
24: really?
21: Yes,
23: 17th.
21: Right. 17th.
23: Behind guys like Andy Reid and Mike McCarthy.
24: Yep. What?
23: Yeah, that's what the poll said.
24: Oh.
23: Yeah. We disagreed.
24: Yeah, we should.
21: That's right. That's right. We do disagree. But we agree that a quarterback needed to be chosen, and it has been chosen now. He's the chosen one. That's what they're calling him.
24: Yeah, it's sweet. Can't wait. We'll see how it goes.
21: Okay. Hopefully. Whoa.
24: Excuse me.
21: What happened?
23: You okay?
24: I got choked up thinking about it.
21: Did you choke on that giant tongue of yours? I don't know why.
23: Not what I've heard.
21: I don't know why I said you have a giant tongue. I don't know. I haven't heard that at all. And that's not what people are saying.
23: You'd think that tongue would have had a chance to put up a wall in the last 40 plus years.
21: Yeah.
24: Can I?
23: Yeah. Welcome back, by the way.
24: Can that's I right. do a sports thing?
23: Sure.
21: Mm.
24: Is it what really matters?
23: Sure.
21: You want me to go ahead and hit the thing for you so you feel official?
24: Yeah.
21: Okay, buddy.
25: That's what really matters. Right?
23: Brought to you by OVO LASIK and Lens. 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Sauce.
21: Go ahead there, segment stealer.
24: Brilliant. A high school football player in Arkansas unknowingly wore a helmet with a venomous snake inside for nearly an hour.
23: We talked about this yesterday. Thanks for listening to the show while you're gone.
21: Dude, it's okay,
24: I didn't listen,
21: though.
24: No, it's
21: all right.
23: You didn't listen to 1 second of the show?
24: I listened on Zacho's very, very good initials play on Monday, yeah.
23: You know,
21: you listen to Packers audio.
23: Yeah, no, hang on.
24: Yeah.
23: You know, Chad Abbott says this all the time. You know the show's on days that doesn't have initials,
24: yeah,
23: right? There's other days.
24: I was looking for Kyler coverage.
23: Why didn't you listen yesterday when we talked about the snake in the guy's helmet?
21: There's a snake in my helmet.
24: I didn't hear that part. I was probably sleeping.
23: We did 2.5 hours on that
21: we
23: story.
21: Did. Yeah,
24: did you really?
21: Story.
24: All right, well, never mind.
23: We told really Marnie and Bonus to go home so we could do snake talk.
21: We said snakes aren't allowed at the state fair. Your thoughts?
23: Mm-hmm.
24: Brilliant. Brilliant. All your bits are brilliant.
21: Thank you.
23: Yep. What really
21: stealer?
23: Matters, though, is this.
24: Segment Stealer?
21: Yeah, that's your new nickname, Teefy.
24: Teefy? Why am I Teefy?
21: Listen, a new ride at Universal Studios Hollywood is so good at making people scream.
26: Huh? Sorry, I heard the story. I was laughing at what you were about to say.
21: Neighbors are pissed. Here's what they say.
27: The Fast and Furious roller coaster will soon have additional sound barriers in hopes of muffling some of the noise. That comes after neighbors in nearby Toluca Lake started complaining about the sound of screaming riders. On Instagram, LA City Councilman Adrian Nazarian said the park is working to cut down on the sound. I'm Mark Mayfield.
23: Matt, you live next to an amusement park.
24: Yeah.
23: What do you expect?
24: Yeah, it means people are having fun.
21: Or not. Screaming.
23: It's like you just moved next door to Dave Mustaine. It's going to be loud.
24: Yeah. Mustaine. Is he still with us?
21: What do you mean?
24: Great bit.
23: I'm just saying, like, you know, this is where the fence line is, Dave.
24: Yeah.
21: What do you mean?
23: I mean, my property starts here. Yours starts there. So please don't cross it.
21: What do you mean?
24: I don't know.
23: I don't understand why you don't understand, but if you have any other complaints, just reach out to the HOA because I'm not going to argue with you.
0: Well, what do you mean?
1: Paul, keep it going. Pretend you're another member of Megadeth.
24: Sweating bullets.
1: You don't get this bit.
24: That's the song.
0: Oh, wow.
24: Why are we watching?
21: Somebody's on the roller coaster again.
0: God. Oh, my God. Ooh. Oh, God.
1: The wow. Orioles beat the Twins 5-2. Bailey Ober got rocked. 6 innings, 8 hits, 5 runs. He gave up 3 home runs to the Baltimore Orioles. The Twins are now 59-62. They're 3.5 back in the division, 1.5 back in the wild card. One final game today against Baltimore at 12:40. Zebby Matthews for the Minnesota Twins. And then tomorrow,
21: that's right,
1: Field of Dreams.
21: You going to that,
1: in
21: TV?
1: Iowa.
24: No, Boney is, right?
21: Yeah.
1: Sure.
21: Yeah,
1: yes, sir.
21: Sure.
24: Wow.
21: Yeah. And Jesper Asper and his beloved were there yesterday for the Saints game.
1: Oh, is that right?
24: Good
21: That's
24: for
21: right,
24: them.
21: Man. They went down.
1: All right, I hope nobody saw this.
21: Teefy did.
24: Teefy? Why am I Teefy?
1: Round to the nearest multiple of 100.
24: Huh?
1: How many people attend the Major League Baseball game Field of Dreams? Round it to the nearest 100.
24: 3,500.
2: 5,100. I'll say 8,300.
26: 6,900.
1: Ooh, Max, I thought you were almost were going to nail it. 7,800.
26: Wow.
21: Okay. That's bigger than I thought.
1: 7,800.
24: Yeah. Well, good for Boney.
21: Yeah, man.
24: How did he get tickets? Did they, like, win a lottery or something?
1: Good question. Then also, how much are they?
24: I bet.
1: Got to be pretty exclusive.
24: Yeah. Look here.
1: Got to milk him like a cow from Kingpin.
24: Oh, that guy got hurt.
1: We don't have a cow.
21: Somebody's on the roller coaster.
1: Yeah, the Frenchman.
21: Teefy, you got the answer?
24: They are, right now you can get them, the cheapest is about $486 a ticket.
1: Kyler Murray's on SportsCenter right now. It looked like a 7-year-old that drew a beard on himself. He's so small. Yeah.
21: But he's not really in real life.
1: No, but he just looks so tiny.
21: I know.
1: He had a beanie on, and his hat looked like it was for an adult.
21: Looked like me wearing a Magnum. that's unnecessary.
1: Look how little he is.
21: Yeah, he's going to slide right off there.
1: There he is. Is it my turn or your turn? What really matters is this.
21: So you're saying it's my turn?
1: Sure.
21: Right then. Exercising in really hot weather can be dangerous, but an expert says it can be done with precautions. So be careful out there, kiddos. Exercise in the morning and the evening on hot, really hot days, especially if you're coaching kids. Once the temperature's over 90 for a heat index, that's when concern starts going up. And when it hits 103 for the heat index, that's when you might want to think about canceling practice for the day.
24: Mm.
21: So those of you out there starting football season and such, take care of the kiddos. Get them something to drink or let them sit in the house.
1: Yeah, let them play video games.
24: Yeah, man.
21: Yeah, man. The new Madden. They'll learn something from it.
24: Yeah.
1: Are you guys already done with college football?
21: I'll go back to it.
24: I've gone back to it.
1: You guys say this every year. Your love of that game lasts about 2 to 3 weeks, and then it just disappears.
21: Yeah.
1: Is it worth that much money for 2 or 3 weeks of fun?
21: Sure.
24: Yeah.
1: Okay.
21: It absolutely is. I enjoy a $10 cup of coffee for about 30 seconds.
1: Good point.
24: Yeah, well said. Yeah, he owns land in Scotland.
21: Yeah. Yeah,
24: true. I like money on that. He
1: true.
24: Likes, yeah. And what he spent on that game, I think he spends about a spin on gambling.
1: True. But, like, when was the last time either of you played it?
21: I almost played it last night, but I ran out of time. It is one of those things when I get a hankering for it, and it's always there. I like to start the new season over and play through high school, you know?
24: I think I played it last Friday. Yeah. Mm. It's fun.
21: Every now and again, I walk by the PlayStation.
24: Yeah.
21: And out of my right ear, I hear, "I'm alive." I'm like, oh, that's right.
24: But Hawk's correct. The part where you build up the player is the best part.
21: The best part, man.
24: Yeah.
21: Let them play through high school.
24: Yeah, man.
21: You know? See if you can't diddle the English teacher this time.
24: Jesus.
21: What? You've played the game?
24: Yeah, I guess you're right.
1: Paul, calm down. He does consent.
21: Yes. And it was a lady, by the way.
24: Okay.
21: In my game.
1: My, yeah, mine too.
24: Yeah, same.
21: Mr. Lind, question.
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1: The Lynx are at Portland tonight at 9 o'clock. The Lynx are something like 12.5-point favorites on DraftKings. They are 27-7. They've won 12 of their last 13, including the last two. What really matters, though, is this.
21: You're right about that. We got to go to break. We're very late.
24: Okay,
21: I'll give you a what really matters when we come back from this. Is that okay with you?
1: Sure.
24: Bye.
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16: KBUN Sports Radio, this is a score update. BSU women's soccer team was picked to finish third in the NSIC preseason coaches poll yesterday. Fourth straight season, the Beavers have been voted third in the preseason. Junior Madison Freidel is BSU's preseason player to watch, and senior Ella Wade, BSU's preseason defensive player to watch. They'll open the season at home with Missouri Western State on August 28th. Bemidji Speedway Sunday night was kids' night. Feature winners were Levi Rant in the street stocks, Carter Matthews in the Midwest Modifieds. Bemidji mini stock winner was Cameron Schwinn. Jake Smith took the pure stock. Hornet winner was Brady Faso. Mod 4 winner Ashton Schwinn, and the modified winner was Davey Mills. Twins snapped a two-game losing streak last night with a 9-5 win over the Baltimore Orioles. Starting and winning pitcher Dean Kramer threw seven innings of one-hit, one-run ball to notch the win against his former team. He struck out seven Orioles and walked only one. Meanwhile, Twins left fielder Austin Martin had four hits, including a homer and a double, to pace the way. Twins and the Orioles again tonight at 6:40. We'll have it on the Bun Sports Radio 104.5 and KBUN Plus.
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0: Partly cloudy today with a slight chance of a scattered shower or thundershower late this afternoon into this evening. We'll get to around 80 for a high. Tonight down to 56 with scattered rain. Tomorrow, partly cloudy, 77 on Friday. Mostly cloudy with a high right around 77. 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I'm meteorologist Sean Cable.
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3: There's Kevin O'Connell announcing Murray has won the starting job over J.J. McCarthy and the Bears to be without safety Kobe Bryant for most of the season. He'll miss 4 to 6 months after knee surgery. I'm Matt McCoy.
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4: All right, ladies and gentlemen, yes. Yes, Ben Lieber will be joining us. Here's Ben from the Ben and podcast, which is called Sound the Horn, which is very, very well done. Ben and Cy, about how long the leash is going to be now that he's been named the starter, he being Kyler Murray.
12: I think it's pretty long. Okay. I mean, outside of him just having disastrous games and him looking like he just can't pick up the offense, which is contrary to what all the reports are, even from Kevin O'Connell himself. I mean, it sounds like he's very happy with where he's at with the playbook, so I don't see that happening. So outside of absolute mental disaster, I think he's got a really long leash. And again, the caveat is staying healthy. But as far as them actually voluntarily pulling him, I just don't see that happening. I think they're going to let him ride it out as long as possible. So that will be, I think, less of a talker as the season goes along.
4: Ben Lieber and Cy Amundson do the Sound the Horn podcast, which is a video podcast, which is the same. It's a vodcast, video podcast. Anyway, it's great. Check it out. Sound the Horn. Ben will be with us a little bit later today, and Cy will be with us for our anniversary show at Treasure Island Resort and Casino.
13: Good point. Kelsey, yeah, Cook, Chad Daniels, Cy Amundson, Tommy Ryman. Kelsey's Netflix special comes out in what? Something like 5 or 6 days. I think it's the 18th. That's going to be awesome.
4: It's coming right up.
13: I was at that taping. It was great.
4: Were you?
13: Sure was.
4: Were you booing and flashing your D?
14: You were flashing your wiener?
13: Didn't say that. He asked.
4: I asked.
13: I didn't answer yet.
4: I was looking for confirmation. Oh. Get wicked.
13: Man, if you look at Kyler's stats.
4: Yeah.
13: His career touchdown interception ratio. Almost exactly 2-1. 121 touchdowns, 60 interceptions, right? That's 2-1.
14: Yeah.
13: But almost every individual year, like, that just doesn't break. I mean, he's had a couple of years where he's missed a lot of games.
4: Yeah.
13: Here are his years. And just keep that 2-1 ratio in mind. 20-12. 26-12. 24-10. 14-7. 10-5. 21-11. 6-3. Super consistent that he's going to throw 2 touchdowns and 1 interception on a yearly basis. Yep. 2-1 solid, right? You get to that 3-1, 4-1, 5-1. Now you're talking MVP.

0: think it was his foot and then something else, but they were big injuries. I think he's going to be fine. I think he's good. He's great.
1: All right. More of what really matters, right? Ready?
0: Get that right.
1: There are 6 preseason games in the NFL tomorrow, including Packers at the Steelers.
0: Man, man, dudes. It's football season.
1: And Aaron Rodgers, well, not according to Aaron Rodgers, because he was asked about preseason football, and Aaron Rodgers said, quote, "That's not real football."
2: Mm. Oh, well, he sucks.
1: So somebody was like, "So you don't see any value for yourself?" And he goes, "Not really."
2: Oh.
1: And he said it with the Aaron Rodgers face where said not so much.
2: But yeah.
1: You could read between the lines, and he wanted to say it much, much stronger than that. And normally he would.
2: Yeah.
0: But he's been playing since Aegon was a...
2: Yeah.
1: Yeah, the days of yore.
0: Right.
2: He's been playing before the iPhone was a thing.
1: Sure, what else was he playing since?
2: Probably right when Facebook started.
1: And?
2: MySpace. Before
1: and?
2: Twitter was a thing, he's been playing in the NFL.
1: And? Food. Yeah, because so far you're just naming technology timelines.
0: Gotta grab food thing.
2: He's been playing before the Puck Pack. No, that was in the 90s.
0: You were in the 90s? I wish your dad had gone to the 90s.
1: He did.
2: What?
1: He dabbled.
0: That What's one night, happening? Though, you know what I mean?
1: He dabbled.
0: You know what I mean, though?
1: It was after you were born. You're fine.
0: I wish it had been, like, the day you were conceived. Instead, he was in the 90s. You know what I mean?
2: Why?
0: Do I have to explain?
2: I think you can go to the 90s without dabbling.
1: He can't. Can't help himself. Mm-hmm. He's got to dabble.
0: That's right.
2: Oh.
0: Yeah.
2: Well, good for my dad.
1: The old dabbling diddle.
0: Yep.
2: What?
0: That's
1: what he called it, the double D.
0: Yeah.
1: What really matters, though, is this.
0: It's a new quarter-pound cheeseburger meal at McDonald's.
1: Like the Puck Pack.
0: Yep. Taco Bell fans in Minnesota can now check out the brand-new Kitchen X design. In the Twin Cities, Southwest Metro, New Hope-based Border Foods, one of the nation's largest Taco Bell franchisees, which I didn't know was a New Hope, is behind the new Taco Bell in the Carver Commons development, just off of Highway 212 in Carver. Kitchen X is what they're calling it. Have you seen these?
1: No.
2: Okay. No.
1: Is it the one same one that's in
0: like Champ?
1: Yeah, almost Champlin.
0: Yeah, right.
1: What, I don't know. Is it?
0: Brooklyn Center, maybe?
1: Maybe.
0: Yeah. Right,
1: the one off the 610?
0: That's it, yeah.
1: By the Hy-Vee?
0: Yep. This one, by the way, is the first restaurant in Minnesota to feature sleek, technology-forward Kitchen X layout. So it's a little different, but it looks the same. Bigger, I guess.
3: Well, it seems like there's more indoor seating.
0: Right.
3: And it's less dependent on the drive through.
0: Here's what it says. The design features twice as many windows.
2: Oh.
0: It offers customers a look inside the kitchen, which is separated from the guest areas with a glass partition.
1: Hmm.
0: Mm-hmm. I don't know. Here's,
1: I'm not there going to a taco zoo.
0: Yeah, right.
1: I just want my food. I mean, I don't. Yeah. I mean, I know, like the final
3: home from Lambeau.
2: Oh, brilliant! The big house.
0: Yeah.
1: I don't know. Does that matter? Do you really want to see how Taco Bell is made? I've never had a taco in my life, but yeah, I just want my food quickly.
0: Yeah,
2: The one in Vegas, they have, you can watch your food be made.
3: Oh, yeah.
2: Yeah, that one's great because you can order on a screen and then you just put in funny names and then they say it over the loudspeaker.
1: Such as?
2: Like Sean one time, instead of an A for his name, he put a Q so it was sequin T. It was very funny. It was very funny. I don't know why. It was
4: That's
2: real
4: very
2: funny.
4: Much you sound stupid.
2: We laughed a lot. Now, we've been drinking since 8 a.m., but it was still funny.
5: We have no interest in what's going on with
0: I
5: you.
0: I wish you'd been drinking Clorox.
2: Why?
1: What other names have you put on the Taco Bell board?
2: Smitty Dusty Mon. Mm-hmm. Probably Drew P. Wiener. That always gets Huck to laugh.
0: It does.
1: Will you do that? If anybody wants to, and if any of the Rubes are listening, they're like, I'm going to join you guys in November for your 25th anniversary party in Vegas.
2: Yeah.
1: If they see you anywhere near there, are you willing to walk up and do that bit with listeners?
2: Oh, yeah.
1: What name will you put up there?
2: Probably Dusty Mon.
1: Okay.
2: Hogstaddy and I are going there in 2 weeks.
0: Yeah.
1: Is it just to get out of the fair?
2: That's 2 weeks from tomorrow.
0: I got problems with
1: Can't wait.

0: 2 weeks from now.
1: Oh, man. People are starting to post photos of, like, the fries and the cheese curds.
2: How can you still like it? I don't understand.
1: Oh, my God, I love
0: it. What days are we going? Do we know?
2: Well, yeah.
1: Tuesday night and Saturday afternoon, correct?
2: Saturday afternoon. Okay, what time? Because I was under the
1: impression it was noon to
2: mid. Okay, good.
1: I thought it was noon to two.
2: Okay, good.
0: Yeah.
1: But I don't know if Abbott confirmed that.
2: I got a gig that night, and I was told by somebody who obviously was wrong, thank gosh.
1: Yeah, I think it's noon
2: it was
1: to two.
2: Be night. So noon. Okay,
0: yeah.
2: Good. Because so, I got a gig that evening.
1: I believe, if you're listening right now, Power Trippers, I believe it's the night of September 1st and the early afternoon of September 5th.
2: That's right.
1: First and the fifth.
2: Yeah.
0: Cool.
2: Yeah, I'll be with you guys early on. Then I got to walk over to the, what is the stage? Something bizarre. International Bizarre Stage. That's right, yeah.
0: How bizarre.
2: Yeah, we play that gig.
1: Yeah, you open
0: guys are
1: for
0: playing
1: OMC?
0: At the fair?
2: Yeah.
0: Cool, man.
2: Yeah, two different shows.
0: Sweet.
2: Yeah, it'll be fun.
0: Yeah.
2: It'll be fun. Yeah.
1: You're not performing this year?
0: Me?
1: Yeah.
0: No. But I'm excited. I like, this will shock all of you. I like the food at the fair.
3: That's a huge bitch.
4: I didn't even think about that.
0: Yeah, think about it. Like the deep fried pickles
1: That's
0: are
1: That's a good point. They have a pretty good food at the fair.
2: You know what I would like to do?
1: Good choice.
2: I would like to walk around.
0: I can't wait.
2: I would like to walk around with a...
0: Wicked ways of my woman.
2: What are those? Bullhorns?
1: Yeah, like megaphones.
2: Yeah, megaphone. And that sound effect, and every time he takes a bite of
3: that's a huge bitch.
2: That button, just you walking in front of me, and you're trying to get away from me, and you can't because every time you eat another piece of
1: food. What if we just had this button following Saws around the fair?
5: Augusto, sweetheart, save some room for later.
0: Yeah, I don't care. I like eating.
2: What if every time he takes a bite, somebody goes, that's a huge bitch. And he turns around and says, Hawk, please quit hitting that button. And I'm not even there.
0: Yeah.
2: It's somebody else.
1: See, that's why I need to win the Powerball tonight. So I can pay like six little people to dress as Oompa Loompas and follow you around the fair and sing songs after every time you eat.
0: Wow.
1: About what you're overindulging.
5: Augusto, sweetheart, save some room for later.
2: Fatso, D.A.
0: I'm not that fat.
2: No, I know you're not.
1: No.
2: This was a bit.
1: I still want to pay people to follow you around and taunt you. If I have $500 million by tomorrow, I'm going to do that at the state fair. Okay. Just be warned. You know, like I've said forever, that Bonus convinced me to change my mind, and now I would remain anonymous?
0: Yeah.
1: If you have a group of Oompa Loompas following you around the state fair and singing clearly pre-practiced choreographed songs and dances. Yeah. Just know I'm insanely rich.
0: Okay. Well, that'd be great.
1: Would it be great?
0: I mean,
1: because I'm going to pay them to follow you from start to finish, from the parking lot to the parking lot.
2: What
1: whole day.
2: Do you do when you can't see your crank?
0: I can see it now.
2: Oh, quit bragging.
0: What do you do when you can't see your crank?
1: What would the next line be? You're a good... Yeah. You like rhyming when you improv. What would the next line be?
2: Do it.
0: The next line would be, look for a tremendous skank. That rhymes with crank. Skank, crank. You said I can't rhyme.
3: You dumb son of a...
1: It's my turn or your turn? I think it's mine. A couple of days ago, we talked about the shortstop for the, quote, Vegas A's, Jacob Wilson, and his record streak of errorless baseball games.
2: Unbelievable.
1: Yesterday, it briefly came to an end because he had an errant throw. But the error call was overturned and changed to a fielder's choice. So it continues. 113 straight games. Previous all-time record at shortstop was 110. He's extended his own streak to 113. The last time he had an error, July 6th of 2025.
2: Is anybody complaining that that wasn't legit?
1: Not in the story that I read, but I only read one story, so. Good. Nope, I think it's legit. I think we're good. 113, pretty cool.
0: Yeah, man.
1: I don't know if I really care, but I am going to follow it. Why not? It's I don't remember who said it a day or two ago. It's like whenever a baseball record is broken, it's kind of insane because they've been playing baseball forever and this is the longest streak in the history of shortstops. Pretty cool.
0: Yeah,
1: right?
0: Incredible.
1: Parker Fox gets it.
0: He passed away.
1: Are you impressed, Parker, by errorless baseball?
6: Yes.
1: Yeah, see, he likes it. Yeah. What really matters, though, is this.
2: It was on this date, ladies and gentlemen, in the year 1964, today, by the way, is August 12th, that British author and journalist Ian Fleming died. Do you know who or what Ian Fleming wrote?
1: Sure.
0: Yeah.
2: What about you, Saucy?
0: Yeah.
2: What?
0: James Bond.
1: Nailed
0: that's
1: right. it. That's right. Good job.
2: The world's most famous fictional spy. Now, listen, Ian Fleming, fascinating life. First of all, he only lived to be 56, died of a heart attack on this date at 56. Of course, his series of novels about the debonair agent 007 was based in part on his own real life experiences. Ian Lancaster Fleming was born into a well-to-do family in London in 1908. As an adult, he worked as a foreign correspondent, a stockbroker, and a personal assistant to Britain's director of naval intelligence during World War II. Experiences that would all provide fodder for the Bond novels. The first book was Casino Royale, which was 1953. In all, Fleming wrote 12 novels and two short story collections about 007.
1: Hmm.
2: Yeah.
0: Wow.
2: Interesting life, if you know anything about that guy.
1: I probably should have been more into the Bond movies than I have been, because I've only seen like two or three of them.
0: Man. Really?
1: I played the hell out of GoldenEye, but our whole generation did.
0: Oh, yeah.
1: But great I've seen game. Casino Royale. I think I saw Quantum of Solace, but I'm not 100% sure. And I'm pretty sure I saw Skyfall. And that might be it, because I never saw GoldenEye. I didn't see any of the Pierce Brosnan ones. I've never seen any of the Sean Connery ones.
2: You never saw any with Sean Connery?
1: No.
2: Really? Even by accident? Huh?
1: No. I don't know. Maybe I should have been more into those. I've seen all the Bourne movies. The Jason Bourne movies kick ass.
2: That, I mean, that is just he's a badass or.
0: Yeah.
2: James.
0: Correct. Bond. Yep.
2: Yeah. I don't know, man.
1: I do like the poker scene in Casino Royale is ridiculous.
0: Super ridiculous.
1: Ridiculous,
0: right?
1: But who cares?
2: Old,
1: you would think they would nail that, but.
2: Word
1: whatever.
2: Is old Ian Fleming was a pipe player.
0: Oh.
1: Is that right?
0: Yeah. Mm, really?
6: Yeah. Nice pipe. Yeah.
1: The world is not enough for Ian Fleming.
2: Yep. So there you go.
1: Have you guys seen most or all of the Bond movies? Some of them? Most of them?
2: I'd say most, yeah.
1: Parker?
6: Yeah, most.
1: Most?
6: Yeah.
1: Really? Yeah. No kidding.
0: I've seen a good amount of them, yeah.
6: They're good.
1: Hmm.
0: Oh, hell yeah.
2: Yeah.
1: This is a trivia question.
0: Yeah. It's the opening song for the new Bond film.
1: How many Bond movies has Daniel Craig done, and can you name all of them?
0: Casino Royale, the Solace one, four?
1: Incorrect. Anybody else know? Can you name all of the Daniel Craig Bond films?
6: Skyfall.
1: Skyfall one.
7: Oh, yeah. Quantum of Solace, Skyfall, No Time to Die.
1: And you're missing one. There's five total.
7: Five?
1: 2015.
0: The Curse of Dusty.
6: Mr. Mon.
1: It's one word, and it starts with an S.
6: Ooh, I have no idea.
1: And it's not Skyfall.
6: Oh.
1: Spectre, is yeah, that got right. it? Spectre. Oh. 2015.
8: I butchered that.
0: Hawk, it's not sucky, sucky.
6: Oh. That's two words.
2: No, it's one.
6: Oh, okay. Is it hyphenated at least?
7: That's the one that has Christoph Waltz, right? Or Christoph Waltz.
1: Spectre?
7: Waltz, yeah.
1: Didn't see it. Not sure, but I think you're right.
2: Yeah, I'm thinking right
1: now.
2: Yeah,
1: it is. Yep.
2: After I just said I think I've seen all of them, I don't think I ever saw that one.
7: That one's really good.
2: Mm, weird. Hmm. Okay. We got a new quarterback. We got Ben Lieber. We got Dave Schwartz. We got Parker Fox. We got a cast of thousands, man. Lots going on, Corey.
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11: Eminent Sports, good morning. I'm Tim Fisher. We'll start with football, where the Minnesota Vikings have named Kyler Murray as their starting quarterback, winning the competition over J.J. McCarthy. Head coach Kevin O'Connell.
12: We gave the guys different challenges on different days, you know, while letting them, you know, kind of compete at the same stride early on in camp. It's been a true competition, and we feel like we're at a place, you know, where we've made a complete evaluation. You know, I kind of always had, and we had this timeline as Nolan and I worked through the summer, kind of talking about what we wanted this to look like right around now.
11: The Vikings were back on the practice field yesterday. They'll be there again today as they count down to the preseason opener Saturday on the road to take on the New York Giants. To Major League Baseball, where the Minnesota Twins fell 5-2 to the Baltimore Orioles in Game 2 of their three-game series last night. Bailey Ober takes his first loss in his last five outings. Skipper Derek Shelton.
8: The execution of changeup early on just wasn't, I mean, we've seen it be really good. And, you know, he put a couple in spots that they end up getting hit. You know, I think Gunnar hit a breaking ball. But, yeah, I mean, early on, just the off-speed stuff wasn't, you know, in the right locations. And then he was able to settle down and actually get us through six, which was really important.
11: The Twins and Orioles play the rubber match of their three-game series, 12:40 first pitch at Target Field this afternoon. Minor League Baseball, the Field of Dreams game last night as the St. Paul Saints fell to the Iowa Cubs 6-3 at the new stadium in Dyersville, Iowa, just down the road from the historic movie site. To the WNBA, where the Minnesota Lynx back in action tonight on the road in Portland to take on the Fire. Finally, soccer, League's Cup action, Minnesota United FC picks up a 3-1 victory over Atlanta. I'm Tim Fisher, MNN Sports.
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20: Partly cloudy today with a slight chance of a scattered shower or thundershower late this afternoon into this evening. We'll get to around 80 for a high. Tonight down to 56 with scattered rain. Tomorrow, partly cloudy, 77 on Friday. Mostly cloudy with a high right around 77. 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
23: Hang on, this can't be right.
2: God, I can't imagine.
23: There he is.
2: Who?
23: Isla.
2: He's in here?
23: Yeah, he's hanging out.
2: Oh, good to see you, buddy.
23: Yeah.
2: Yeah. Bing, bing, bing. Life is crazy.
23: Over under still 8.5.
2: Although.
23: Yep, they're still 50-1 to win the Super Bowl, and they are still 8.5 for the over under.
24: Nothing's
23: on
24: changed.
23: DraftKings. So no, again, this is if this was Wentz or Brosmer or JJ, I think the line would have moved.
24: Yeah, probably.
23: But this was the obvious choice. All right, should we do the news?
2: Yeah, man, I think
0: Hell
2: you're probably
0: yeah.
2: right. It's time to do the news.
0: Woo-hoo.
2: Here it is. Come on, play.
3: This is KFAN News.
2: That's right.
3: With Chris Hockey, presented by the St. Paul Saints.
2: St. Paul Saints, who, by the way, played at the Field of Dreams last night.
23: How'd that go? Did they win? Did they lose? Was it fun?
2: You know what? I'm sure that a fun time was had by all. I haven't talked to Jess Brasper about it today, but I do believe he was there. Looks like Saints gave up four homers and fell 6-3 to the Cubs minor league team in Field of Dreams game. But that's okay. 8:25, they'll be back here at CHS Field. Couple of weeks on the road, and then they'll be back. Get your tickets at saintsbaseball.com.
23: Can I ask an obvious concessions question? Doesn't the Field of Dreams game have to have, like, the best roasted corn on the planet?
0: Oh, yeah.
4: That sounds fantastic.
23: Just a couple of weeks away from the roasted corn at the State Fair, Sauce.
0: 2 weeks from tomorrow, man.
23: Parker, have we asked you, are you pro-State Fair or anti-State Fair?
4: I grew up not really going too much, so...
2: Lucky.
23: You're in the middle?
4: Kind of was in the middle. Actually, it wasn't really until... I would hang out with you guys there that I came back, but unfortunately will not be around this year as I will be on a honeymoon. So,
2: yeah,
23: God, it's like Rosie having knee surgery right before the fair. You just happen to have a honeymoon to get you out of the State Fair.
0: He had knee surgery.
4: What is he doing?
23: Yeah, I believe
4: okay?
23: He's on the mend though. I think it's going the right way.
2: Have you guys seen any video of the Field of Dreams? What the field looks like?
4: I watched a little bit of the Saints game last night.
2: I'm looking at it right now.
4: Yeah. So cool.
2: It's bigger than I ever would have thought it was, but I do love that there is corn right up.
23: Yeah, hit it into the corn.
4: That's right.
0: Yeah, man.
2: They'll play, Ray.
23: And that game tomorrow is on Netflix.
0: Yeah.
4: Nice.
2: Yeah.
23: Netflix. The home of Brooklyn Nine-Nine and Seinfeld and Beavis and Butthead.
2: Yeah.
0: Yeah.
23: And Stranger Things and stuff, but still.
4: And baseball.
23: And baseball, I guess. Like the Home Run Derby and the Field of Dreams game.
2: Baseball, Ray. Baseball.
0: Great film.
4: They'll play.
23: Never saw it. Probably should have.
0: Oh, it's so good.
2: I can't believe you've never seen
23: it. And I've never seen Hoosiers either. A lot of those, like, what? 80s, classic 80s sports movies.
2: What are you doing?
23: I was watching Teen Wolf for the 90th time.
2: That's a sports film.
0: Yeah.
23: By the way, I saw the funniest take on Teen Wolf the other day on Instagram that I had never thought of. We always talk about how Coach Bobby Finstock, famously, after he turns into a werewolf, goes, "Let's play a little ball here." Right? His immediate reaction is not shoot it. Don't kill the werewolf. His immediate reaction is, "Let's play a little ball," right? Yeah, because it looks like Scott Howard can spin the ball in his finger and he can dunk. And he's like, "I'm a narcissistic, self-centered coach. Yeah. I want to win.
0: I want to win."
23: I watched this guy on Instagram say, "The coach for the opposing team needs to be fired." How does that guy, I'd never thought of it, how does that guy go, "Wait a minute.
0: Yeah, what?
23: Wait a minute, this game is over. I'm not playing against a werewolf. I'm not sending my kids out there." But he's like, the fact that that guy doesn't raise his voice and say, "We're walking out."
0: Yeah.
23: That's a fireable offense.
2: Yeah.
23: How do you let that game continue? Right, like if there was a kid that was ineligible because his grades weren't good enough, or you're like, "Hey, that kid doesn't go to that school."
0: Yeah.
23: "We're not playing this game. That kid can't play.
0: No.
23: This opposing coach lets a freak werewolf who can dunk just dominate his team and doesn't say a word.
2: And you're right. You know,
23: that coach.
2: We know because we've been watching the film, but that coach hasn't been watching this film with us.
23: Mm-mm.
2: That werewolf might eat somebody.
23: Yeah. Exactly. Has no idea that it's a really nice guy just struggling to go through a transformation.
4: Yeah.
2: Right.
23: That is a horrifically scary event.
2: It's a bad idea.
23: And not one person runs for the exit.
0: No. Nope.
23: Not one person in that small town. You know they're concealing and carrying.
0: Oh, yeah.
23: Not one of them shoots Scott through the chest.
0: No.
23: They just let him do Parker Fox Harlem Globetrotter tricks and dunk the ball.
2: Yeah,
23: and he scored 1,000 points that game.
2: Yeah.
23: And the opposing coach said, as Rosie would say, nary a whisper of wind.
0: Yeah.
23: Not one word out of that coach's mouth.
2: And I'm going to tell you what else. Even though the crowd's not big when that happens, if I were in that stands, I wouldn't be thinking, there's a werewolf. I'd be thinking, I should probably go to beat the crowd. I should probably leave now.
0: Yeah.
2: I should probably leave now.
0: Hell,
2: I don't want to be stuck in traffic.
0: Yeah. Because once people get bored of this place is going to be packed.
2: And I don't want to be stuck in traffic.
0: Yeah, I got to go.
2: I always feel that. There is an itch inside me as soon as I get anywhere telling me it might be time to go.
0: The same. Yeah. All right. We should pack up.
2: What is wrong with me?
0: Dad, we just got here.
2: What is wrong with me? Yeah, I know you're getting married, Ab, but I got to beat the traffic.
0: Yeah.
23: Hang on.
2: What is wrong with me?
23: Speaking of traffic.
2: So much.
0: A lot.
23: Talk amongst yourselves. Okay, hang on.
2: Yep.
23: Which one is it? Is it this one? I think it's this one.
1: You want to forfeit the game?
5: Yeah. What's wrong with that?
1: No. My players have league scoring records at stake. It wouldn't be fair to them.
5: Just thought if we quit now, you could beat the 5 o'clock traffic.
1: There's a lot to learn from losing.
5: I will play if it's that big a deal to you.
2: That's me.
0: That's so good.
23: See, he wants to forfeit before he has the wolf on his team.
2: He's got to beat the 5 o'clock traffic.
4: Jeez.
2: God, I feel that.
0: Yep.
2: And I feel it. Get ready for the heavens to put on a show as the Perseid meteor shower reaches its peak this week. Happens as the Earth passes through the trail of debris left behind by the Swift-Tuttle Comet, debris that burns up on hitting the atmosphere. The best time to watch will be overnight. Imagine that. Mm. Wednesday into Thursday, August, when a moon offers darker skies.
23: Mm-hmm. You know what's insane? Mm. So the Earth's been around for like 4.5 billion years, right?
2: Prove it.
23: The moon crashed into us, right? The meteor that killed the dinosaurs crashed into us. But in general, because space is a whole lot of nothing. Mm. Isn't it nuts?
0: Yeah.
23: That we don't get hit hard more often. But there's just nothing. There's nothing to hit us.
0: Yeah,
23: there's
0: just
23: so much nothingness.
0: You know what I just realized?
23: Can't wait.
2: Life is meaningless.
0: Today is the day Randy said we're going to lose gravity.
23: For 7 seconds, yeah.
0: Yeah.
2: Please say it right.
23: Yeah, I wonder how that's going to work out for Randy.
0: Really? Well, he's supposed to come over today, so I hope he...
23: I'll float away, probably.
2: Gravity.
0: I hope not. Hmm. I'd miss Randy.
2: Gravity.
0: He's texted me over the weekend and said he was at one of his kids' hockey bits, and one of the parents looked down and went, 7 seconds of no gravity, and then just moved on.
23: So what do you think would happen?
0: We'd all die.
23: But in what way?
0: I mean, we'd all get crushed, right?
23: By what?
0: The ceilings? We just float away? Like, if you went, think about
23: ceilings.
0: It.
23: So hang on. There's no gravity, but the ceilings would crush us? Why would the ceilings be coming towards the Earth?
0: Think about it this way, though. That was a mistake. I panicked the answer. Here's the real answer. If we all, right now, went outside, and we all stood there. First off, I'd probably not lift off the ground.
2: Oh,
0: and I'd be
2: let's
0: devastated.
2: Not get crazy. Yeah. Science isn't going to get...
0: But if for 7 seconds we lifted up into the air, like we had fizzy lifting drinks, the second that 7 seconds is over, the crash down to the ground would kill most of us. You get pretty high in 7 seconds, man.
4: Yeah, you can.
0: Yeah.
6: Tell me about it.
0: Yeah, Daddy.
6: Think about it, Cor.
0: Yeah, Cor. Thanks, Maxo.
23: If Earth's gravity suddenly disappeared for 7 seconds, the results would be catastrophic. This is according to ChatGPT.
0: Not Randy.
23: Everything would become weightless immediately. People, cars, oceans, buildings, and the atmosphere would no longer be pulled towards Earth. Unless something was attached to the ground, it would start moving in a straight line at whatever speed Earth was already carrying it at. Whew. The atmosphere would also begin escaping. Air molecules would no longer be held to the planet and would start expanding outward towards space. That's a problem.
0: Yeah.
23: So in just 7 seconds, Earth wouldn't lose all of its atmosphere, but enough air near the surface would begin moving upward, creating violent winds and pressure changes. So the oceans would lift off the Earth's surface. Mm. The Earth would also stop orbiting the sun. That's a huge problem.
2: Sure.
4: I don't buy it.
23: And when gravity returned after 7 seconds, everything that had risen would fall back. A person who had drifted upward could hit the ground at an extremely high speed. Buildings, trees, vehicles, water, and debris would slam back down, producing devastation similar to countless simultaneous impacts. The returning oceans and atmosphere would generate enormous shockwaves and flooding.
0: Yeah.
6: That's exactly what Sauce just said.
0: Thank you, Maxo.
23: So could humanity survive?
4: Yes.
23: ChatGPT says probably not without enormous casualties.
0: ChatGPT?
23: Sure.
0: You mean Copilot?
23: Look, I know you've missed the last two shows, but we've had Molly Ringwald and Calissa Flockhart reporting. And trust me, if we can give up on the guaranteed human, we can give up on the co-pilot thing.
2: Yeah.
0: Wow. What did I miss?
23: Well, Molly Ringwald and Calissa Flockhart have both reported from Vikings training camp.
2: Got that right.
6: Not those one, the ones you're thinking of, though.
23: Yeah.
6: Different ones. No relation.
2: It's obvious.
0: Can I ask a question? Was it like their birthday yesterday or the day before?
23: Not sure.
2: Nope. I just couldn't think of any other names.
23: So is Randy going to, harness himself to the Earth's surface so he doesn't float away today?
0: I mean, I think so.
23: And
0: I
23: what time guess. Is this supposed to happen, the 7 seconds of no gravity?
0: I don't know. He doesn't know exactly.
23: Oh, okay.
4: You just got to be close to like a mailbox at all times so you can grab on.
23: Hold on to something.
4: Yeah.
0: Hold on for one more day, I think is what they were singing about.
23: Mm-hmm.
0: Yeah. That's sad.
23: Man, people are dumb.
0: I mean, I'm not smart, and it's okay.
23: Yeah,
0: it's okay to not be smart.
23: True.
2: Yeah, but you shouldn't, like, aim for that.
23: Yeah, I mean, you should try to think, you know, that 7 seconds of gravity is nonsense.
0: I mean, I do think it's nonsense. It would be over. Everything would be gone.
4: I think you have enough skills.
0: If that was really a thing, let's say that was actually going to happen today. I think we have enough scientists in the world that would have pre-warned us months and months ago.
23: Well, isn't that I never saw the movie, but isn't that the plot of Don't Look Up? Isn't that the Leo movie on Netflix where they're basically on TV saying, like, we're all going to die.
0: Yes. Yeah.
23: And nobody believes them. Isn't that the point of the movie?
7: That movie kind of sucks.
23: That's what I heard. I heard it wasn't great.
2: I don't know. I'm depending on Carl and Princess Donut to get us through this thing.
0: Princess Donut?
2: You heard what I said.
0: Who's that?
2: Nah. Like you don't know. California Senators Adam Schiff and Alex Padilla are calling on online trading platforms to stop offering betting markets connected with wildfires.
0: Oh.
23: Yikes.
7: Jeez.
23: Yikes.
2: They are among 9 senators who apparently had to do so, claiming it profits off of disaster and could create harmful incentives. Like motivating people to start fires.
7: Yeah. People are crazy.
2: I'm calling for gravity to go ahead and get out of here.
23: I love gambling, but again, this thing is a problem.
2: Yeah.
23: There's too many bad paths that this prediction market stuff can take.
0: I love it.
23: I'm sure.
2: I know you do. It follows a report saying more than $1.2 million in bets were placed during the 2025 Palisades and Eaton fires.
7: My God.
23: Yikes. Dude.
4: Did you guys do the story on that hole-in-one?
23: No, but I read it. The guy that rigged the hole-in-one got kicked out.
4: Insane.
0: Insane.
2: Yeah. By the way.
23: Hey, man, if there's something to be won, people will cheat. You ain't trying.
2: The thing I just told you about the Palisades and Eaton fires was nearly 10 times more than what was bet on a recent San Francisco Giants game. So people are betting more on these wildfires than they are on just sports.
4: That's crazy.
23: Well, again, we had Trump's teleprompter guy, right, that knew the speeches, was betting on prop bets based on speeches. Like, there's just so much inside information. Or, like you said, Chris, even more dangerous than how many words. You could start a fire and win a giant bet.
2: Right.
4: Yeah.
7: I mean, at one point, there was about whether there would be a nuclear bomb involved in the Iran bit. That was on one of those prediction.
4: Jeez.
2: How do you collect on that? I was right.
0: Yep. I'm alive or whatever that guy said.
7: This is catastrophic for everyone but me.
23: Like, I would like to, if you know, I don't want to immediately contradict everything I just said, but if Randy wants to bet me about the 7 seconds of gravity, he can reach out to me. I'll give him any odds he wants.
0: Well, I think he's at your house.
4: Oh,
23: well, until 9, but then after that, I don't know how to get a hold of him. And he's at your house?
0: Yeah.
23: At 9?
0: I think so,
23: We live close.
0: Yeah, we do.
23: What time do you get home?
0: Oh, it depends.
23: What time were you told to get home today?
0: 10:30.
23: Sure.
4: It's a good hour and a half to loiter around.
0: Good for Randy.
2: Loitering, man. Speaking of loitering, we're going to go through one more segment with sports and Saucy, and then we'll have Ben Lieber at 7:40. StreamYarding it, so you can look at him as well at kfan.com/watch. 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
2: That's right. 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
8: AP News, I'm Marcela Sanchez. In Minnesota, Lieutenant Governor Peggy Flanagan won the state's Democratic Senate primary. Flanagan defeated centrist U.S. Representative Angie Craig with a pledge to fight the influence of corporations and confront President Trump. Meanwhile, Lisa DeMuth won the Republican primary for Minnesota governor. The state House Speaker will go on to face U.S. Senator Amy Klobuchar, who defeated six others to win the Democratic nomination. The AP's Lisa Dwyer reports that Trump Media is scrapping some of its new businesses to head off losses.
9: President Donald Trump's social media company is going back to its roots. The parent of Truth Social says it is abandoning several new businesses, crypto, online betting, and financial services, to refocus on building up its social media platform. Part of that effort is a new paid service for Wall Street traders who want sneak peeks at the president's market-moving posts. The service has drawn criticism from government watchdogs for basically setting itself up as a paid alternative to the White House press office. Parent company, Trump Media and Technology, detailed its new plans Monday after posting higher losses in the last quarter. After closing at about $62 shortly after it went public in 2024, the stock has plunged into the single digits, wiping out billions in stock market value. I'm Lisa Dwyer.
8: Doctors worry that Trump's new executive order on vaccines could create fear and confusion among parents. At a time when measles is spreading, immunization rates are falling, and children are heading back to school. The order advocates separating the measles, mumps, and rubella vaccine into three different single-disease shots, and when possible, giving all childhood vaccines at separate appointments. More stories at apnews.com. This is AP News.
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20: Partly cloudy today with a slight chance of a scattered shower or thundershower late this afternoon into this evening. We'll get to around 80 for a high. Tonight down to 56 with scattered rain. Tomorrow, partly cloudy, 77 on Friday. Mostly cloudy with a high right around 77. 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I'm meteorologist Sean Cable.
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0: Vikings announced that Kyler Murray will be their starting QB. He will play this Saturday in their first preseason game against the Giants at 10, or excuse me, noon, pregame at 10. You can hear all of that right here on the Fan. It will be in New York.
28: Some dialogue in-house and just kind of daily, analyzing
3: the overall of where we're at right now. We did name Kyler Murray our starting quarterback.
23: There it is. So when did he say that Kyler will definitively play on Saturday? And did he say or hint how much he'll play? How do you know he's going to play on Saturday?
0: I thought that was announced. Because I saw yesterday, Partrip Betts tweeted something that the line went from like 4.5 to the Giants, and then it went back to the Vikings being 1.5-point favorites because Kyler is going to play.
23: Interesting. Okay.
0: That's what I saw. I would assume he'll play, right?
2: That's what I'd heard, too, but I don't remember. Now that you asked me that, Corey, I can't remember where I heard that.
23: You know, it's crazy because if he was he's 29. If he was an established 29-year-old quarterback, he shouldn't be playing in the preseason. You know what I mean?
2: Yeah.
23: ESPN, but it's a new offense, new teammates.
4: ESPN did announce that Kyler Murray is expected to play in Saturday's preseason game against the New York Giants.
2: Yeah, so maybe he did say it in a presser.
0: I think he did, because, I mean, he'll play for a series? I mean, I doubt.
2: I've been told. See, now I'm not sure. I'm remembering that he was going to pay for a half.
23: That's insane.
0: Yeah.
23: That would be wild. That's way too much.
0: Yeah, because then you got to have the starting offensive line out there for a half.
2: Was it Ben that said it? I think Ben said it on Monday on this show. And I'm sorry, Ben, if I'm wrong about that, but I thought that he said on this show that he thought, and again, things have changed since then, but I thought he said that he thought one would play one half and the other would play the second half. And he thought those would be the only two quarterbacks that would play. Could I have dreamt that?
23: You said, that was before they announced he's the starter. Right. That was if there was, quote, still a competition.
2: Right.
23: I can't believe Kyler would play half of a preseason game.
0: Yeah, I don't.
23: If you're the starting quarterback at 29 years old. That's nuts.
2: Because you remember, Corey, I said, we got to be careful because will the first offensive line be out there?
23: Right. No way.
2: And you know, Justin Jefferson's not going to play.
23: Nope.
2: Probably at all.
23: Right. So you name him so you can have a full month at camp to get number one reps.
0: And
23: And
0: he can get all the reps or 99% of the reps next week against the Ravens.
23: Exactly. Yeah. If he does play on Saturday, and I don't disbelieve you guys, if he does play on Saturday, I still think it's going to be very short, right? Maybe a couple of series. Like half the first quarter and get the hell out of there.
2: Before then.
23: That's enough.
0: Mm-hmm. We do have a full slate of preseason games this weekend starting tomorrow.
2: That's right.
0: The Packers will play. The Lions will play. It'll be great. Can't wait.
4: Football.
0: NFL season starts 28 days from today with the Pats at the Seahawks on a Wednesday night opener because the Niners play Week one that Thursday in Australia.
4: Oh, nice.
0: And they play, who do they play, Hawk?
2: They play the Minnesota Primaries.
23: Anybody watch episode one of Hard Knocks with the Seattle Seahawks?
0: I have not.
2: I've been watching QB1. I forgot about Hard Knocks.
4: Just saw clips.
23: Anything good? Because I didn't see it.
4: It was just like the head coach was mad at a DN for like bull rushing Sam Darnold, and then he kicked him out of the starting.
2: Oh, yeah.
4: Whatever. That's the only clips that I really saw. Hard Knocks.
2: Pissed.
0: Hard Knocks.
2: You don't bull rush our quarterback.
4: Don't get close to Sam Darnold.
23: Oh, don't touch Sam
4: BD. He just won you a Super Bowl.
2: What are you doing?
4: Be careful with the guy.
0: My source says KOC said Kyler is playing in the preseason game.
2: Okay, there you go.
23: Still want to know how long, though. Again, confirmed. If it's more than a quarter, that's insane.
4: It shouldn't be. Especially like Sauce said with the Ravens game next week.
0: Where he can't get hit. That's another thing.
2: Well, and we have joint practices next week.
4: Yeah.
0: Yeah. The NBA will announce its full schedule for the regular season, Hogs Daddy, tomorrow at 2 o'clock.
4: Let's go.
0: And your Wolves will open at the Heat, and then they will host a Christmas Day game against the Thunder at 7 o'clock. Have you seen people on social media laying out that sports day?
4: Yeah.
0: You have basketball, great games all day in basketball. You have a Packers-Bears game. Mm-hmm. You have another NFL game, and then I think you have Seattle and the Rams as the nightcap.
4: It's
0: elite sports day on Christmas Day.
4: With where we sit right now with nothing on sports, you get a little baseball here or there to see that, to look forward to that, fires me up.
1: about
7: the NBA best. Slate is nuts too for Christmas Day.
4: Yeah,
7: it's awesome.
2: It's almost too much. Plus, you got football. I mean, what are you guys going to do? I don't know what I'm going to do. I don't mean enough TVs in the world for me to watch all that stuff.
23: Yeah, the ratings for the NBA is going to be terrible because that's again, we talked about it yesterday. The NFL a couple years ago said you're done.
0: Yeah,
23: it's our day now.
0: Yeah, move.
4: No.
0: Yeah, move.
4: Christmas is basketball's day.
23: Went full Captain Phillips and goes, I'm the captain now.
0: Yes, correct.
23: Right? This is my day
0: now. That was cute. Move.
4: Nothing the NBA could do either.
0: Nope.
23: And Max is right. The five matchups, if you love basketball, those are five A-plus matchups.
4: Yeah.
23: And like two dozen people are going to watch it because there's three giant NFL
0: games. Here are the Christmas Day games that are competing with the NBA. Packers at Bears.
23: Massive.
4: Great game.
0: Bills at Broncos,
23: massive.
0: Rams at Seahawks. Good luck, NBA.
7: I mean, it could be Dolphins, Browns, and still would do better numbers than the NBA, good honestly. Luck.
4: It's Wolves at home on Christmas Day, the first time, you guys.
23: It's Chris's birthday. Why doesn't somebody get him those tickets for his birthday?
2: That's exactly why they're doing all these basketball games, because it's my birthday.
23: Yep.
4: Target Center.
2: Got that right. I mean, I love it. They know I love it. They don't even do basketball unless I'm out there, because they know that...
4: Don't even do the basketball.
2: They don't even do
23: the basketball.
2: They only do it for me.
4: Yeah, you deserve
2: for
4: it.
2: For Paul.
4: It's still your turn.
0: Oh, yeah, me.
2: That's why.
0: The 27-7 Lynx battle of the Portland Fire tonight at 9 p.m.
2: They've lost seven?
0: Yeah.
2: The
0: Lynx are 12.5-point favorites.
4: They lost to the Sparks last week, and that was a big upset because they were on a back-to-back. They played Chicago, and then they came to Minnesota, and they beat the Lynx. But Taylor and I were at the game the other night, and Caleb McBride hit 10 threes at 43 points, set a WNBA record. It was the craziest thing I'd ever seen. Like, she would catch the ball, and it was like that Klay Thompson game where he had 37 points in a quarter, and she just got him up, firing, hit 10 of them. And defensively, she was guarding Paige Bueckers. So she was kind of doing double duty and set that WNBA record. So that was pretty sweet.
0: The Minnesota Twins lost 5-2 to the Orioles last night. The Twins are 59-62. Hold on. Excuse me. Same two teams today at 12:40. Zebby Matthews goes for your Twins. They will play the Field of Dreams game against the Phillies tomorrow.
13: Duh.
0: Yeah, man.
13: Duh.
0: That's really about all I got.
4: Sports.
0: Yeah. Yeah, I covered it.
4: You did it.
0: Yeah.
2: Man, let me tell you, college football.
0: Yeah. The Gophers, I think,
2: baby.
0: 3 weeks from tomorrow.
4: Yeah. They're going to have a good squad.
2: I agree. You know what? I'm looking forward to talking to Fargo and those guys about this because I feel like I've got incomplete information about your Golden Gopher football squad, Corey.
4: Yeah?
23: In terms of what?
2: I just, I've been told that we have some really great players, but I don't know how great the team is. Do you know what I'm saying?
4: Mm.
2: Are we top heavy? Are we going to have standouts who are being held back by the rest of the squad?
23: Well, I mean, if you want those questions answered objectively and fairly, then Tommy Olsen and Justin Kanzemish are the two to ask.
0: Yeah. Who else could you ask?
23: They'll definitely give you the straight, bleep.
0: Well, one of them will.
2: Yeah, I was going to say.
0: Fargo will.
2: I think for the right amount of money, neither of them can.
4: They should be good. They should have a good year. I mean, the Big Ten is the Big Ten. You're not going to be able to compete with the Michigans, the Ohio States, and Oregons. But they have a tough schedule, too. So, but Drake Lindsey he's ready to take that next step.
23: Let's hope so.
0: They should win the first three games. I mean,
23: you bet the under against Tommy?
2: Listen. Mississippi State ain't a joke.
0: Nah, I think Mississippi State this year is really bad.
2: Are they a joke this year?
0: Yeah.
2: You know who plays tight end for them?
0: No.
2: I believe Hutch's son.
0: Oh, I thought it was somebody's birthday. But then they go on the road to Washington, then they Michigan. You know, they got, as Parker said, they got some tough games.
2: It would be so cool to go to Washington to see a football game.
0: Yeah, it would be
2: college
0: cool.
2: Football game.
0: I think Tommy is going to that game for the day. I think there's a flight that leaves and he can get there in time and then fly home all on the same day.
4: That's a tough schedule. At Indiana, that's a hard... I mean...
2: Yeah.
0: At Penn State?
4: At Penn State. Yeah. That could be the whiteout game, too, with three games left. Yeah, it's a tough schedule. That's... And then you're at Wisconsin.
23: What's the over-under? 5.5?
0: Yeah.
23: And you hammer the under?
0: I mean, they're going to win the first three games, right?
2: Do you want the under? Because I'll put $100 right now on the over.
0: No, I already have...
2: Did we already do that?
7: I think you guys already did that.
23: Oh, then you must not believe in it that much.
0: Oh, stop.
2: Did we already do that?
7: I swear you guys already did that.
0: I think we did.
4: You'll beat UCLA at home.
23: You're not convinced they're not going to get there? You think they might?
4: This is the swing game right there.
2: Hey, everything's a swingers game.
4: Hey, don't tell Tommy.
0: I mean,
2: are you sure we do? I don't know. Bets, please let me know.
0: We have a bet on the Twins over-under.
2: Yeah, I know we have
0: which
2: that.
0: Which is going to hit for you.
1: I thought last week you guys bet on the Gophers.
2: That sounds right, doesn't it? But maybe
0: I think we bet on the
2: something else.
0: I mean, I think they're 44.5 point favorites to open this against Eastern Illinois.
2: Eastern Illinois.
0: Hideous.
23: And you took the points?
0: Oh, yeah. Yeah.
2: Man, preseason football tomorrow.
0: Yep.
1: Oh, that's what it was. I'm looking at Parcher Bet's Twitter, and you guys bet on the Cardinals over under.
2: Yeah, that's what it was. Yeah,
0: of course you did.
2: Well, because he said he saw SportsCenter, remember, and they were dropping the balls and stuff like that, and he just was like, "Well, they're never going to catch a ball ever."
4: Yeah,
2: and then they
4: bad.
2: Came out and played in the Hall of Fame game, and they looked pretty good.
0: Yeah, how many times
2: I feel
0: have
2: really
0: you watched
2: good about
0: that?
2: It. I watched the Hall of Fame game.
0: Yeah,
2: I watched it live. I watched it the next day, and then I woke up in the middle of the night in a cold sweat, naked, watching it again the other day, and I don't know where I was. I had to wander home.
0: What?
23: Sauce, does Carson Beck make you nervous that you're going to lose that money?
0: No.
5: What?
0: No, not at all.
23: Oh. You don't think I can go 4-13 and you lose the bet?
0: I think they are.
2: I think that was the easiest money I ever made.
0: I mean.
2: Well, second easiest money I ever made.
23: It's pretty rare when a team goes 1-16 or 2-15.
2: That's what I'm saying, yeah.
23: That's super rare.
2: Hey, by the way, do you guys have any idea who's going to be the starting quarterback? I'm asking, not that I care that much, but did I read that it looks like the Sanders kid might start a quarterback?
4: He should,
1: yeah.
23: I hope so. Screw Deshaun Watson.
2: I know, I'm with you.
4: Deshaun's been terrible.
2: Could he possibly be better than Deshaun?
0: I mean, he's a Pro Bowl quarterback.
1: Yeah, at this point, he is. Yeah.
2: Is he really?
1: Deshaun Watson is.
0: Yeah, he played the Pro Bowl last year.
1: Yeah.
2: Of course, when's the last time Deshaun actually played a football game?
4: He's been busy.
2: Well, that's true. Dirtbag.
23: Ugh.
2: Okay.
23: Ben Lieber in a second. Let's talk about Kyler Murray, his thoughts on the future of J.J. McCarthy. What do the Vikings do with Kyler, with J.J.? What's the situation looking like in the mind of Ben Lieber? We'll ask him after this Power Trip Morning Show. Yes.
2: Can I ask Sauce to do one thing? Sauce, come up with one question that literally makes Ben go, that's a good question.
0: Okay, I'll try.
2: Really
23: try, Vikings
2: related.
0: Oh, Vikings.
2: Oh, yeah, I'm sorry. I should have thrown that in.
0: I'll try it. You never could lie to me.
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17: 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Kyler Murray has become the number one quarterback for the Minnesota Vikings. That was announced by head coach Kevin O'Connell at a press conference yesterday. So he will get the first snaps in the preseason opener Saturday in New Jersey against the Giants. That'll be a 12 noon game. We'll have it on KBUN Sports Radio 104.5, 10 o'clock pregame. You know, while Twins lose 5-2 to the Baltimore Orioles at Target Field, Bailey Ober took the loss after allowing 5 runs on 8 hits and a walk, his first loss since May 30th. 1-0 with 4-0 decisions in his previous 5 starts. Brooks Lee and Royce Lewis each had 2 hits for the Twins. Twins will wrap up the series with the Orioles today at 12:40, 12 noon pregame. We've got it on the Bun Sports Radio 104.5 and KBUN Plus FM 100.1. 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And the Minnesota Lynx are trying to win their 13th out of their last 14th tonight when they go to Portland to take on the Fire.
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20: Partly cloudy today with a slight chance of a scattered shower or thundershower late this afternoon into this evening. We'll get to around 80 for a high. Tonight down to 56 with scattered rain. Tomorrow, partly cloudy, 77 on Friday. Mostly cloudy with a high right around 77. 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
2: Hey, welcome back. We got lots going on. Dave Schwartz will be in here in a moment with a big announcement. I'm not sure I can say what the announcement is until 8 o'clock, but our good friend Dave Schwartz will be here momentarily. But meanwhile, if you, like me, love to not only listen to Ben Lieber, but to watch him talk, you need to go to KFAN.com/watch right now.
4: He's a beautiful man.
2: And not just that, he's a wealth of information. And when he speaks with authority, especially when he's talking about the Minnesota Vikings. And it is Vikings news brought to you by our friends at Radco right now. And believe it or not, you might not have heard, but there is some Vikings news.
4: Let's go.
2: To cover that right now, here is KFAN's Ben Lieber. Hi, Ben. How are you?
31: Hi, guys. I don't know if anybody likes to watch other people talk directly. Do you?
23: I mean, that's what social media is, right?
0: Hi, Ben.
23: Right. And speaking of that, it looks like your setup with that awesome microphone
31: Saucer
23: and all the footballs in the back. It looks exactly like the Sound the Horn podcast already.
2: Great
23: it's
2: podcast.
23: Just like, yeah, good start for
31: well,
23: you guys.
31: Yeah, no, thank you. It's been a lot of fun. You know, if you saw the way my office is set up, this is about the only place I could do any sort of podcast or video deal. So this is it. This is all I got.
2: Well, I would like to, at some point, and we don't have to do it right now because we have so much big news to get to, and I came to you late because that's how I roll. You got a lot of footballs behind you, and I like every one of those is a game ball. Is that like one that's handed to you, a game ball? Is that what's going on behind you?
31: Yeah, that is what they are. And I do have several downstairs that are just in a box. But yeah, these are like officially made up. So basically after the game, actually on Mondays, at least Childress would like basically come in the team meeting and say, okay, well, here's the breakdown of the game. And here's a couple attaboys from the game. And he'd kind of go through your stats. And then they'd give you a game ball that they would officially make up. So it's not like technically a game ball, but you know what I'm saying?
2: Yeah.
31: So they'd paint it up and kind of put your stats on there and put the date and all that stuff. So yeah.
23: Ben, did you hear that Hawk had about a 30-minute conversation with your former coach the other day at TCO?
31: Did he now?
2: Yeah.
31: Well, I'm sure that was really enlightening.
2: Actually, I must say,
31: did he

0: I've tried to take the high road. I've tried to explain. Mm-hmm. Actually, I've tried to figure out why he wants to blame me specifically for him making the decisions to get himself fired. But he doesn't want to hear it. For some reason, it's stuck in his head that I'm the reason that he got fired.
1: Ben, I have to do this. I don't know why. Something about how I was raised. Mm-hmm. I'm talking about it in therapy all the time, but I have to admit to you, I told Ben, I told Coach Childress I was on his side the entire time. I took his side. I said, I think you're right and Ben is wrong. I couldn't help it. I was in a moment and I needed to be his friend and I needed him to like me.
2: Did it work?
1: No.
0: I don't think yeah. So. You know, so I didn't realize, you know, at the time, you know, we all have perspective in life.
1: Sure.
0: I did not realize that when I told Randy Moss that he was fired and I was cutting him, I didn't realize that I had that power.
1: Yeah.
0: And then I didn't realize that I had to actually go and talk to management in the front office and say, hey, you know that guy that's like going to be in our Ring of Honor and in a Pro Football Hall of Famer? I'm just going to go ahead and make the decision to cut him myself without talking to you guys. I did not realize, again, we all live, we all learn about from past mistakes. So if I had to do it all over again, I probably would have talked to the front office and the ownership before I did that.
1: Well, speaking of Ring of Honor, future Ring of Honor member Kyler Murray is now your starting quarterback. And I listened to your podcast yesterday with Cy Amundsen, and I was excited to hear your perspective. But I thought the lovely listeners would love to give you 12 hours, let you sleep on it, and have you talk about it again. So give us your initial thoughts, please.
0: Well, I don't think anybody's surprised by the actual decision. I'm not surprised. And I don't think anybody around there has paid attention to this thing is surprised by the actual decision. I am surprised by the timing. I really did think that they were going to carry this pseudo competition out longer. It clearly makes a lot of sense as to why they would do it now. I mean, you can make arguments to and for both sides, but I was on the side that thinking that they were going to push this competition really into the preseason games, see how they look when they actually have a small game plan and actually how they look against a real opponent. That's not the case. And so, you know, if you're looking at this from the other side of it, where I wasn't, it does make a lot of sense to stop splitting reps, to develop that chemistry and that rhythm with the wide receivers, to just really let the organization and the team and the locker room know that this is our guy. This is our leader for right now going forward. And, you know, kind of put all your energies into getting to know, you know, the way that he plays and the way that he calls things and just kind of get to know him as your number one guy. And I think it makes a lot of sense.
3: Ben Lieber.
0: Yes. Is this the question that's going to stump me?
3: No, I would never do that.
4: Warm up one first.
3: Yeah, I have a warm up.
0: Well, is this the fluffer question before you get into the like great question?
3: Hey, you're mad at Brad Childress. You're not mad at me.
0: No, are you in the same camp as Hawk?
3: I'm on your side all the time. You know that.
5: Go on.
3: You know that. What do you think the future of J.J. McCarthy is? Mm. Because, you know, he's going to be the backup here, but like he'll be what, 4 years into the league by the time next season starts if he doesn't play at all this season. He had the injury. He's only played 10 games. Like, what do you think the future is for him?
0: Sauce, that is a great question.
5: No, come on, Ben.
3: I think, God bless you.
0: No, it is.
5: You're just kissing ass because he's on your side in the Childress battle.
3: Don't say it.
5: Come on.
3: You can't say it.
0: It is it's a great question because it is the biggest question I think that the media and the fans are going to be asking about. I think until we get actual closure or a conclusion on this, whether it happens one way or it doesn't happen at all, and he rides through as the backup quarterback for the rest of the season. But I think that's a huge, important question that the front office and Nolan Teasley has to answer is where does he fit with the chemistry of this football team? And we all understand that locker room dynamics are very important. Team and player alliances are very important, and you don't want those things to be a distraction in any of those things. So, you know, I don't know what's going to happen. I mean, I don't think anybody really knows definitively for sure what's going to happen. I do understand from a really good connection that –

0: JJ is not stupid. He understood what the odds are of him winning this competition were. I think he knew what he was getting himself into. He understood what was kind of presented for him, and he attacked it the best way that he could. And with that understanding, he also knew that it was not going to go his way in the end. And he was not going to be he's not going to be a bad teammate about it. He's not going to mope. He's not going to pout. He's not going to create division within the locker room. He's going to do everything he can to support when the decision was made, and the decision was made yesterday. So, you know, if anybody's out there thinking that there's going to be movement with JJ McCarthy, I've been pretty assured that's not going to come from JJ and his camp. Huh. So I don't think that you're going to get any reports of him saying, I'm so disgruntled, I'm so shocked, I'm so surprised, I'm so upset. I mean, sure, you're going to be upset that you are not the starting quarterback, but I don't think it's going to be so much where I'm going to run to the front office and Nolan Teasley and say, hey, get me out of here and trade me. So if something like that does happen, I think it's going to come directly from the new leadership, thinking that it's the best direction for the team.
1: Hey, Ben.
2: That's Parker.
0: Hey, Parker.
1: How are you, buddy?
0: I know. Good. How you doing?
1: I'm good.
0: Put your hand down now.
1: you've been at camp a bunch. We've talked in quarterbacks a lot. Forget the quarterbacks for a second. What is one position group that is that you think can make or break this Vikings season?
0: Oh, man, that is an excellent question.
3: Oh, you got good and I got excellent sauce. Something to think about.
0: Story yeah. Let's stick with the offense. I think there are some question marks, I think, on defense. And I think we got some of those things answered on Sunday night, at least just in the one practice. I think the defensive backs look pretty good. Probably need some work at the safety position a little bit still. But I would say offensive line. Mm. That is the one position group that I think that we have to keep an eye on because of what happened last year. You can't predict injuries. Injuries just happen. And if injuries do happen, what's the backup situation look like? We know that both quarterbacks cannot be successful. No quarterback can be successful if you don't have a good offensive line. And we saw that firsthand last year. And, you know, part of what we keep talking about with Frank Smith in this run game is, yeah, it's going to look different. We all understand this wide zone scheme. It is going to be different philosophically. But I think more importantly, it's where we lacked last year in the short yardage goal line situations when we were trying to run the football. We as an offensive line just never established a new line of scrimmage on some of those really tough rundowns. And I think for us to be successful, we have to have those small moments in games where we can rely on the offensive line and the run game to just plow through, to just be the force, be the intimidator, and move the chains in that capacity, not always rely on your quarterback to have to move the chains. So I think that's one position group our offense for sure is going to ride or die how our offensive line plays.
4: Ben, I just typed into ChatGPT, what's a profound, interesting question that would make an NFL analyst radio guest say, good question?
0: Mm-hmm.
4: And it said this, Ben, what's a statistic you could create that doesn't exist today that would better explain winning football, and what would it measure?
2: See, I'm going to disagree with that, ChatGPT. I don't think that's a good question.
4: What are we not tracking,
0: you don't think so?
4: Ben?
2: No.
0: I think we track everything at this point. Mm. My goodness.
1: High fives.
0: God, it's got to be something with quarterbacks and just some of the – I know that we have like air yards and run after catch for wide receivers. But I feel like when I'm looking at quarterback stats, there's always like a missing element of like, yeah, but you can't really give that credit to the quarterback. That was kind of given to somebody else. So –
4: can I answer that for you and maybe you can help me?
0: Yeah, go ahead.
4: How about since Kyler has almost
0: one as well.
4: Kyler has like a dead set 2-1 touchdown interception ratio. We were talking about that like 30 minutes ago.
0: Mm-hmm.
4: What if we change, you know, just like they sometimes tag an error to a specific player in baseball. How about if like the wide receiver drops the football, the quarterback doesn't get credit for the interception.
0: I like that.
4: If it's a flat out drop and it gets picked off, we shouldn't give that to the quarterback.
0: I know, and I think that's been talked about a lot, too, that any sort of catch that you deem that, you know, whether it's two hands or it was any sort of catchable ball, that turnover goes to, like, call it the wide receiver or whoever it is, versus going to the quarterback. So I do like that one a lot.
4: So how many of Kyler's 60 interceptions are somebody else's fault?
5: All of them.
4: Most of them.
6: Yeah. All of them.
0: Sure. Yeah. Go with that. The other one that I was thinking that when I was actually breaking down and watching some of Kyler's film was how many yards, you know, targets, you know, completions, attempts, all of that stuff is within the framework of the actual play. And I feel like that's probably more of a pro football focus or whoever these real analytic companies are. But when you watch the play, if he throws the ball down the field 60 yards for a touchdown, but yet he scrambled around in Patrick Mahomes style and Kyler Murray style and then threw the ball, it's like, well, okay, that's an extension play. You know, that was a creative play. Like, we should have like a creative quarterback metric versus like what's within the system.
2: One more thing, Ben, before we let you go. And I appreciate you stepping in because you didn't have to do this.
6: Yeah, thanks.
2: You'll be here tomorrow. Everybody wants to talk to you.
0: No, I know. But I love you guys. And whenever you text me, I try to text back as fast as possible.
2: Thank you very much.
6: Yeah, thanks, Ben.
2: Ben, here's a maybe an unanswerable question, but I want you to look into the future for me. And I want you to guess. Mm. I want you to guess. Everybody knows that KO is the quarterback whisperer, that he wants people to work within his system. But we also know he's a very, very smart man. And I heard Mr. Ben Gessling talking about this on his podcast yesterday. How much different will this offense be because Kyler is our quarterback? Do you know what I mean? How many called runs will there be? How many different scrambling out of the pocket and then making a decision passes will there be that are actually called that didn't exist in this offense last year?
0: First of all, hi, Dave Schwartz. Good to see
2: Dave
0: you.
2: Said hi to you. He's waving at you now, Dan. There you go.
0: Hi, buddy.
2: Hi, buddy.
0: Yeah, yeah. Hi, buddy, buddy. I actually heard a little bit of that when KOC was talking in his press conference yesterday, just about, I think there is this mutual understanding of really emphasizing what Kyler does best within the offense and not forcing Kyler to just run my offense,
2: right.
0: You know, in his words. So, I think it is going to look different. And I don't think that you're going to see a lot of quarterback run game in the field of play. I think you'll see it more in the red zone. You'll see it more in the tight red zone. And as you get inside the 10-yard line, I think that's where he can be used in a more dynamic sense. But, you know, you didn't see a ton of real quarterback run game when Jonathan Gannon was the head coach and Drew Petsing was the offensive coordinator. They used it a little bit, but not probably as much as you think. And I don't think that you really want to use him in that capacity either. I think you just want to use his athleticism as a creator and extender of plays versus true quarterback run game. So I think you are going to see quite a bit more shotgun. I think some of this wide zone scheme can be melted into the shotgun formations a little bit more. So I think you will see a little bit more of that and a little bit less under center. But again, I think it's going to be a mutual negotiation between the two.
4: All right. Final question, Ben, because and it's a two-parter. The first one can be quick. The second one needs to be a little bit longer. First part of the question is if you're married, is it okay to take like an ex-girlfriend out to dinner just to catch up? Yes or no?
0: I would say no.
4: Okay, because the reason why I ask
0: that's
4: is
0: a bad idea.
4: The reason why I ask is, you know, you and I are married, but according to Chris, Childress might want to play initials. Is it wrong for me to invite him?
0: No, not at all. I mean, he doesn't. He likes you guys.
4: Okay,
2: give him
4: that is a relief.
2: Yeah, right.
4: I didn't want to break up with you, Ben. I didn't want to break up with you. All right, that was my final.
0: No,
4: question.
0: No, not at all. Not at all. Okay. The funny thing is, the odd thing is, and I know I'm being hard on him because I feel like I've tried to mend this fence and he was reluctant to try to mend the fence. So, thus my attitude towards him. But I really liked him. You know, I was with the Vikings for 5 years, and Brad and I got along for the better part of 4+ years. You know, I know that. you know, I was one of his guys that he would call randomly after practice or when I'm at home just to get a vibe check on kind of what's going on. And, you know, I trusted him and I think he trusted me. And I actually liked a lot of his like dorky analogies, you know, for like motivational speeches. They were kind of funny. And I appreciated the fact of how much work he put into like, you know, finding out different things to kind of motivate us. So no, there was, I think, a mutual appreciation until it just came to a screeching halt. And since then, there's been a reluctance to even try to mend that fence. So here we are.
2: Ben, one last thing, I promise you, then we're done. But I just had this thought when you were talking there momentarily. Can you imagine a scenario where it is August 12th, 2026, and we're sitting here and our three quarterbacks are Carson Wentz, J.J. McCarthy, and Max Brosmer? And don't you feel so much more excitement sitting here on August 12th, 2026 with Kyler Murray, J.J. McCarthy, Carson Wentz, and Max Brosmer?
0: Well, yeah, I really do.
2: How much better is this? This is awesome.
0: Yeah, it's funny because, you know, in some of the comments, even on just on the Sound the Horn channel, I'm looking through how many Viking fans are like not happy about this or maybe not understanding that this was kind of inevitable. I'm a little shocked by that. Look, Kyler Murray gives this offense a dimension that it's never had.
2: Yeah.
0: Look at any quarterback that KOC has outside of the Pastronaut, and I think that he's just like his own unique thing. You know, I think that was just like it was exciting for about four games, and then we really saw what he was and what he could do and his limitations. But he gives this offense a huge dynamic and a bigger weapon than that we had ever before in this offense. So I'm excited to see it. And by no means do I look at J.J. McCarthy and think that his career is over. Like I still think that he can have a long NFL career. And I think this is just a small little hurdle that he's got to get over. And as long as he kind of stays true to himself and keeps grinding, I think it's going to be fine. But I think for this offense, this will be very, very exciting to see what a very athletic and talented Kyler Murray can do with our receivers, with our offensive line, and just with the way our defense is playing.
5: Thank you for your honesty.
2: Thank you, Ben.
4: Ben.
2: I want to broadcast from your house from now on. We should all come to you.
6: Yeah.
0: I don't have the space, you guys. We're gonna be nuts to butts.
7: We don't need all that space.
4: Zach, okay, calm down, Zach. Okay, that's
6: kind of Tommy's available. Right.
4: All right, Ben, you're the best, dude. Thanks, man.
2: See you tomorrow, Benny.
0: All right, love you guys.
2: Love you. See you tomorrow. Bye-bye.
4: All right, there's Ben Lieber. All right, we're way late for break.
2: Yes, we are.
4: Dave Schwartz has an announcement after this. We'll talk to Dave, our buddy Dave, after this. Power Trip Morning Show on the Fan. Girl, I
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10: AP News, I'm Marcela Sanchez. President Trump has confirmed he slipped away from Air Force One after last month's NATO summit in Turkey due to a threat. AP White House correspondent Darlene Superville reports.
11: I guess there was a threat out there. I didn't really ask too much about it. I get a lot of threats.
12: The Washington Post had reported that the misdirection carried out by the White House was done because of an Iranian assassination threat against the president. President Trump and some of his aides, after they boarded the Air Force One, were secretly taken off the plane through a back door into a catering compartment that is usually used to deliver food and other supplies to the plane. They were then driven to a smaller government plane that flew them all to the United Kingdom. There have been questions about the safety of the new Air Force One that was a gift from Qatar.
10: There have been questions about the safety of the new Air Force One that was a gift from Qatar. Intelligence officials, according to reports in the New York Times and CBS News, were concerned about a potential attack on the president or the new jet. In Wisconsin, moderate Democrat David Crowley has won the primary for governor, defeating Democratic Socialist Francesca Hong. Crowley is seeking to become Wisconsin's first black governor. He'll face Trump-endorsed Republican U.S. Representative Tom Tiffany in November. U.S. futures are pointing higher before the release of key inflation data for July that could provide a better idea of where prices are heading. North America won't see much of today's total solar eclipse, but if you're far enough north in the U.S. and Canada, you might see a partial eclipse as the moon nibbles away at the sun. Totality will begin near the North Pole, then streak southward across Greenland, Iceland, Spain, and a patch of Portugal. This is AP News.
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19: Partly cloudy today with a slight chance of a scattered shower or thundershower late this afternoon into this evening. We'll get to around 80 for a high. Tonight down to 56 with scattered rain. Tomorrow, partly cloudy, 77 on Friday. Mostly cloudy with a high right around 77. 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
2: I'm ready. KFN.com, you know you want to be a part of this. We love you. Here's the thing. We just had Ben Lieber on talking about the new quarterback situation. If you missed it, please go ahead and go back and listen to it, because he had some information for us. And we're all excited. Not just about your Vikings, your Golden Gophers, your Wolves, your Wild. Not just about that. We're also excited about Minnesota's new professional volleyball team, ladies and gentlemen. You got that right. We got a brand new guest in the studio. Our friend Dave Schwartz came in. He brought us some sweet swag.
4: Hi, Dave.
2: Hi, Dave.
22: Hey, turn my mic on. Good morning.
4: It's good to see you.
2: Good to see you.
23: Hey, man.
2: Hey, babe. Please introduce your guest that you brought in to say hello to us today. Please.
22: Well, this is Minnesota Forge. Team President Michelle Haynes is here.
2: Hi, Michelle.
4: Hi, Michelle.
24: Hey, everybody.
2: Welcome.
24: Hi. Thank you so much.
2: Absolutely. The Minnesota Forge is our brand new Major League Volleyball team.
24: Indeed. We are really excited to announce a new name and have our team starting at Grand Casino Arena in January.
2: Okay, gotcha.
4: All right, so how many teams in this league? What is the league? When did the league start? Give us all that stuff, because I know nothing about it.
24: Yeah, so we are Major League Volleyball, started three seasons ago, and we'll be going into our fourth season. We're expanding to 12 teams this season, so it's growing really, really fast. I came from the National Women's Soccer League, and just watch the same thing happen within the span of about 4 or 5 years. So I think we're at a tipping point, and Minnesota's going to lead the charge.
2: And it would seem like this is a good market for volleyball, right? I mean, this would seem like this is going to go really, really well here.
24: Amazing market for volleyball. There are 17,000 girls who play volleyball in this state. Certainly the program at University of Minnesota is beloved. It's, I think, just sitting under the surface and just ready to take over. So we're really excited to bring this to this community who loves the sports so much.
4: All right, can we talk name and logo? Like, yeah. How did the name come up, and then what does this logo mean?
24: Yeah, you know, going through this process, it's really intentional. We wanted it to feel like Minnesota. We wanted it to be very authentic to who the people are, who the community is, the players. And so it was a really long process. We brought in the fans. We had the players, community. And really, the name came together as we were winding down to a couple different selections. And everyone kept, you know, they were drawn to this because it felt like it really reflected what the state is about, the resilience, the grittiness, just the way that the players want to play. They really loved it. So, like, it just, as we continued to talk about it, just everything converged to this name.
2: So how can we get more information? How can our fans find out more about this? How long is the season? And as you said, playing at Grand Casino Arena, that first game is when?
24: January 2027. Mm-hmm. The season will go through April, and you can go to minnesotaforge.com to get more information. We have you can make your deposit today. We'll have an inaugural merch drop today at a brand launch event at 4:30. Like, and so much more to come.
0: This beautiful, yeah, the hats.
4: Right, Sauce, if you had named the team, what would you have named it?
1: Well, the Forge is the best name for it.
4: Of course. But let's say for whatever reason there was a trademark dispute and they're like, we can't call it the Forge. What else would you call Minnesota's volleyball team?
1: The Minnesota Bump Set Spikes.
2: Is that what you wrote? Are you kidding me?
4: I've worked with you so long. Look at the screen. I'm not O's Perlman.
2: Come on.
4: I wrote this down 20 seconds ago. I knew you would say the Minnesota Bump Set Spikes.
2: Michelle, are you thinking of changing the name?
4: I'm not kidding.
24: You know what?
4: That was not a bit. Look at that. Did you see that?
3: I watched the whole
24: thing. It was second on the list, and we kept going back and forth. So I'll go talk to the team and see what we can do.
4: I've worked with him so freaking long.
24: Yeah. They've put pause on everything. We're changing the name.
3: New website coming. New website loading. Yeah.
4: I'm so happy right now.
24: That was amazing. I watched that in real time.
2: That's unbelievable. Unbelievable. Michelle,
4: God dang it.
2: Can you tell me about your expertise? Gives you the skills to be the team president of this new team?
24: Yeah, great question. I came from the National Women's Soccer League. I was over at the league for 2 years overseeing marketing, and prior to that, Seattle Reign FC. Ooh. And that was right when they were moving to Lumen Field, so they really needed to take it up a notch, you know, playing at the home of the Seahawks and Sounders. And so really that was the moment that the NWSL really started to take off. And just to give you a little example, at that time, expansion fees were $2 million. Just this past year, they signed their 18th team with Columbus. They paid $205 million expansion fee. So we're talking 10,000% increase. So when you really look at what's happening, it's a good investment. Women's sports is a good investment. It's good business. So like when you're looking at what's happening with the W, certainly in WSL, volleyball is really that next sport that's lining up. So if you got a few bucks laying around, I suggest you all invest now, because you're going to miss out on what's the next big wave. And I predict that we'll see, by the time the 2028 Olympics come around, I predict that volleyball will be just as big as you see these other sports. So
2: I love that. Listen, I'm a team owner of the Minnesota Aurora FC, so I agree with you. Women's sports is the way to go, and it's a booming product in every sense. Speaking of that, though, I watched the first episode of Ted Lasso Season 4.
24: Yeah.
2: I had no idea that Kansas City has what it has as far as women's soccer goes.
24: Incredible.
2: Right there. That whole stadium, 17,000 people in that stadium or something like that?
24: The stadium right now is 11,500, okay, but they are expanding it to, I think, 18,000 because the demand is so high. They've sold out every game. They basically like sold out their second season ticket allotment immediately. And it's just, I think that's the difference with women's sports, is like there's such a demand for it. And when the investment is there, you certainly see that from the Longs in Kansas City. When you provide things that are at the level that any professional athlete should have, and when you really just put a good product on the field that speaks to the fans that you're serving, that is the result, and that is what we're building here. That is absolutely the vision for this team.
2: Again, talking about playing inside that arena, That's a lot of space to fill right there. And of course, I'm thinking about a volleyball court sitting in the middle of Grand Casino Arena right there. Are you going to put any kind of seats on the floor for something like that?
24: We are. We will have courtside seats. We will have party zones on the in courts. And then we will really create an experience. I don't think, you know, when you think about other sports, you can really think about the best game day experiences. I don't think you can think about that right now with volleyball. And our goal is to make sure, like, we set the standard for that because we have the best venue in the world for that. Mm-hmm. So wherever you're sitting, you're going to have a great experience and a great seat. And I truly believe that we can sell that place out. The game, get your tickets. When they go on sale, you better get them now because
2: it's going to be a big deal.
24: It's going to be a big deal.
4: Yep. So forgive me if you mentioned this because I was too busy writing down Minnesota bumps that spike. So I did stop listening for 15 seconds, like 3 minutes ago.
24: As we speak.
4: Right. Do you have Gopher stars that are going to be a part of this, former Gophers?
24: Sure do. So our first signing was Stephanie Samedy. Yes.
4: Oh, Parker, you know her?
24: Lots of love. Oh, yes.
0: Good. Yeah, she was at Minnesota when I was at Minnesota and one of the most amazing players to watch. Just like the leaping ability.
4: Super tall.
0: Oh, yeah.
24: Super tall.
0: Strong and just the ability to, I mean, her vertical's got to be like, insane. Mm. Yeah. She's talented.
24: No, amazing. And we certainly have some others, but we have some best players from around the world. So Stephanie plays for USA Volleyball. She's one of their top tier players. She plays all around the world. She just won a championship back in Japan, and she's ready to come home and help lead this team to greatness.
2: Well, I'm just going to speak out of turn here. And I know that the announcement, the embargo, all that stuff, I tried to make it work out so you guys could be here yesterday when Marnie was here, but you might not know this, but our beloved Marnie Gallarnar was a superstar volleyball player.
4: Really?
2: And nobody bumps, sets, or spikes. Well, I don't think she can get it over the net, but she nobody bumps or sets like Marnie does. And if you want to see a Field of Dreams kind of moment, let her just go out and do warm-ups with you guys one of these days and watch her light up.
24: Dave's writing it down right now.
3: Writing it down.
2: She was a superstar in, well, I may have been putting it. People knew her name. Well, it might not be too much either. She had a uniform for the squad in high school. But no, she loves volleyball, really does. And I know she'd like to be a part of this as well. So, again, Minnesota Forge, first game coming up in January, going to be huge. Very much looking forward to it. Thank you for giving us your time. I hope that Dave Schwartz isn't holding you back.
1: Wow.
3: I have, let me tell you, I've never felt shorter in my life than with these volleyball players.
2: Yeah.
3: There and coach everybody.
2: Yeah, it's just,
4: and you used to stand next to Eric Perkins all the time.
2: That's true.
3: And
4: he's a
3: short
4: beast.
3: One way to put it.
4: Yeah,
2: right. Dave, how are you involved? I mean, what's going on, man?
3: Well, I'm not playing. I can tell you that.
4: Thank God.
3: That's not gonna happen. Mm-hmm. I'm helping out with PR.
2: Yeah.
3: So it's been fun. We're making the rounds, and it's a fun time. I mean, as Michelle said, women's sports is a great investment. You know, this is not charity. This is an investment. And I think I agree with her prediction that this team and this franchise will go places very quickly.
2: I'm going to ask one more question, I promise. And then and we'll go back to the team president for this. For somebody who is and saying I'm a novice is not even good enough. Tell me how the sport goes in professional volleyball. How many sets? Who's doing what? How many? What's the overall rules of the sport? How different are they from, saying, watching high school women's volleyball?
3: It's a great question, Chris.
2: Thank you.
3: Very similar. I think, I am not. Do we play 3, 5?
24: We play up to 5 sets, okay. But you can win it if you win the first 2. You win best out of 3, but gotcha. It can go up to 5 sets. Scores go up to 25. So it's very similar.
2: Okay. Yeah.
24: Yep.
3: The thing is, they're asking me to promote it, not to play
2: for sure.
3: It, which is good.
2: Yeah, for sure. I was asking her. Yeah. Put you in a bad spot. Yeah, no, I just, for people out there looking for more information, once again, what's the website, and when do you know when the tickets are going to go on sale yet? Have we made that announcement yet? When tickets are
24: so
2: go on
24: you
2: sale?
24: Can put down a season deposit now. The website is minnesotaforge.com. And we actually today have a brand launch event to celebrate the big moment at 4:30 at Rice Park. So we will have inaugural merch drop there, exclusive drop. We will be selling our season tickets there, so get your deposit in. And then single ticket announcement coming soon. But Yeah, I'd get in early so you can get the best seats and have the best experience.
4: Awesome.
2: Very cool. Thank you for your time. We appreciate you coming in.
24: Thank you so much.
4: Absolutely. Nice to meet you.
24: You are nice the best. To meet you too.
4: And it was nice putting up with you, Dave, as well.
2: Yeah.
24: And I really want to know who is the best at the bump, the set, and the spike from this group.
6: I'm going to guess I give
2: Parker the nod.
22: Yeah, that's a good point.
2: Yeah. I don't think the rest of us can reach the top of that.
4: I don't think that would be fair.
2: I don't think so. But if you need the voice of the Minnesota Forge, listen to this from Paul Meatsauce Lambert. Paul, give him a little taste of what it's going to be like.
4: Yeah, what does that play-by-play sound
2: please,
4: like?
2: Please, do some play-by-play.
4: Again, for the Forge, though, not the bump set spikes.
2: Yeah, please.
1: We are live at Grand Casino Arena for the first game of the Minnesota Forge. It's a beautiful day.
2: We're inside.
1: I know,
2: buddy.
1: But
2: okay. I'm sorry. Just making sure you knew.
8: How long are you going to talk?
1: And boom.
2: Never mind. Thank you.
4: Find somebody else.
2: Thank you very much. Appreciate it, guys.
24: Thank you, guys.
2: Thank you.
22: All right, go to Minnesota Forge.
2: Get his hat.
22: Is that out there?
4: Too late. I already got it.
2: I love GoDaddy. Thank you, guys.
4: We'll do headlines after this. More of the Power Trip Morning Joe after this on The Fan.
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3: Minnesota News Network, I'm Tasha Radel. Minnesota Lieutenant Governor Peggy Flanagan has won the DFL nomination for U.S. Senate, defeating Congresswoman Angie Craig. Flanagan will face Republican Michelle Tafoya in November.
4: Michelle Tafoya is going to be bankrolled by every corporate special interest, every radical mega billionaire you can think of. They're desperate.
3: Republican House Speaker Lisa Daymuth has beaten Donald Trump-endorsed Mike Lindell and party-endorsed Kendall Qualls to win the party nomination for governor. Daymuth says now is the time to bring the party together. She will go up against DFL nominee U.S. Senator Amy Klobuchar in the general election. And a firefighter assigned to the wildfire response in northeastern Minnesota died late Tuesday morning after suffering a medical emergency near Ely. Officials say the medical emergency was not directly caused by firefighting operations. This is MNN.
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14: Partly cloudy today with a slight chance of a scattered shower or thundershower late this afternoon into this evening. We'll get to around 80 for a high. Tonight down to 56 with scattered rain. Tomorrow, partly cloudy, 77 on Friday. Mostly cloudy with a high right around 77. 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
17: I can't remember who they brought in. It might have been Trevor May. Mm-hmm. In his walk-up song, was Coheed and Cambria. He's a pitcher. And so they ended up playing, because he was warming up, they played like 2 minutes of Welcome Home by Coheed and Cambria and to this crowd, this family crowd.
0: I'm telling you, man.
17: That, it was awesome.
0: They've done two in a row now, like rock opera records. And those words are like, when I hear those words, I think, well, that record sucks. You know, because there's only been maybe four in the history of rock and roll that were worth a damn. Both these records are very good. And the story follows a salient storyline. It's really, really good. I love that band, man. I hope I don't have a gig that night. I'd like to go see that show. Anyway, there you go.
17: Come on down.
0: All right. Ladies and gentlemen, Parker Fox is here.
15: Hi, Parker.
18: Hi, guys.
0: Hi, Parker.
15: Are you ready for headlines?
0: It is time.
19: And now it's time for headlines presented by
20: All Around. We get it done and we do it right.
15: Sauce, does it depress you or make you happy that I knew you were going to say the Minnesota bumps at Spikes? Is that like a good thing that we know each other that well, or is it depressing that you were that predictable?
21: I think it's a little of both.
15: Column A, column B, for sure. All right. So
0: Bless you,
15: this is a two-part sentence. The first sentence, I have a hunch, is going to excite most of these two rooms. And I said two rooms because I don't mean three rooms because Zach is not interested.
0: No.
15: Trust me.
0: No.
15: These two rooms in the first half of the sentence are going to be like, whoa, go on, go on.
0: Let's go.
18: Let's have fun.
15: The second half of the sentence is why it's in the headlines. Mm. All right. So as excited as you're going to be, just give it five more seconds and wait until I finish the sentence.
0: Thank you for that.
15: Everybody understand?
0: You know, I was going to make a fool of myself.
15: Sauce, you were blowing your nose in the hallway.
21: I was, yeah.
15: So here's the quick summation. This is a two-part sentence.
21: Go ahead.
15: Before you get super excited about the first half, let me finish the second half because that's the game changer.
21: Okay.
15: You guys ready?
0: Yeah. Mm-hmm.
15: Sports Illustrated swimsuit model Brooks Nader was hanging out topless on a boat off the coast of Italy.
0: Okay. Tracking.
21: Arrivederci, top.
0: Tracking you.
18: Ciao, Bella.
0: Being cool.
18: Ciao, Bella.
15: With her family, including her mom and dad.
0: Yeah.
22: Oh.
21: Well, yay.
0: Okay.
21: Yay.
0: Papa.
21: Papa.
0: Yeah. Listen. Can I look for clarification? You might not have it.
18: Clarify.
0: Stepmom and dad?
15: I don't believe so. Based on the story, this is biological mother and in
21: a way worse way,
15: biological dad.
0: Hmm.
15: Brooks Nader.
18: Tan lines?
0: Probably not because she's topless.
15: I mean.
18: Yeah.
0: Hmm.
15: That is a weird family dynamic. Let's just call a spade a spade. What are we doing here?
0: I don't know.
15: What are we doing here?
0: I just don't know.
15: I know everybody has Olsen jokes on the top of their head, but like, can we just say this is weird? Right? What are we doing here?
0: Well,
15: what is the goal here?
0: You know,
15: what are we doing?
0: Here's the thing. I try not to judge.
18: Thanks.
15: What are we doing?
18: I think she's just trying to avoid tan lines.
0: That could be it.
21: Yeah.
0: Maybe she's allergic to tops.
15: As the dad, would want to avoid therapy.
0: Listen.
15: And I like tan lines. I don't want therapy.
0: Yeah. I'm going to go with what you're saying is true.
21: Papa?
17: The pictures are interesting.
0: Okay.
15: In what way?
18: Oh, okay.
0: Let's take a look.
17: Yeah, let's. There's.
0: Can we put them up?
17: Okay. No, we cannot.
0: Okay.
17: No,
21: one guy is staring at.
0: What's her name again?
17: Well, there's one where the dad is, I mean, maybe it was. I don't think he's looking directly at it.
0: Tell me that name one more time.
15: Brooks Nader, Nader.
18: There's a lot of people.
21: Is this her dad right there?
18: I think it is.
21: In this picture?
0: But come on.
15: And he's looking right at her?
0: I don't want to judge.
15: I mean, come on, man.
21: Is that her dad?
0: But stop judging.
18: He's
0: not looking.
18: It's in Italy. It's a European.
0: Maybe
21: he's finally able to take a deep breath.
0: No, stop.
15: There's nary a whisper of wind.
0: It just happens they caught him at a time when he was looking in that direction. Now, I'm not going to judge this guy like that he's
21: being
0: a freak.
21: He's staring right at him.
0: Well, maybe there was an ingrown hair and she was asking for, can you help me with this? It's his daughter. Everybody be cool.
17: There was a fly or something on him.
0: I don't know why you guys aren't cool.
15: That's so weird.
0: No, maybe it's not weird.
15: No, it's weird.
21: Yeah, it's kind of weird.
15: It's super weird.
21: I'm not judging
0: because I make mistakes. And I have pictures taken of me where I am not looking flattering.
18: I think you look good in every picture.
21: Yeah, I think you always look handsome.
0: I just.
15: It's a weird one.
21: Yeah.
15: Okay. Today is episode 2 of Ted Lasso on Apple TV.
0: Yeah. That's right.
1: Already?
0: Yep. Yep. Yeah.
18: It's here.
0: Yep. I'm looking forward to it. I'll watch it.
21: Yeah.
0: It saved a little bit in the very end of that first episode. The rest of the first episode felt like dangerously generic.
15: Yep.
21: Yes.
0: But I'm hoping that episode 2 comes around. So I'm hoping.
21: Yeah.
0: Because I like that show.
15: Yeah, there's no way to say it. Generic's the perfect word. Because it wasn't good. It wasn't bad. It was just like, this is just.
21: Yeah. This is it.
15: It's just.
0: There was nothing
15: existing.
0: That I needed.
15: Nothing.
0: Yeah.
21: It was weird that it almost felt like a pilot.
2: Yeah. Well said.
21: Episode on the first of season 4.
0: Right.
15: And like I said on Monday when we were reviewing it, if that was episode 1 of season 1, I'd be like, I don't think this show's not for me.
21: No.
15: I would have been out almost immediately.
21: Generic is a great word, Doc. Because like.
0: Buddy, thank you.
21: It was something. I don't want to. I mean, the grocery store bit. Gosh, I don't know.
22: There's a lot that just that felt completely unnecessary.
21: They should have just left it alone.
15: It was awkward. It was like having your daughter suntan topless on a boat in Italy.
0: It's European. Why you guys aren't willing to give the benefit of the doubt?
22: You know what,
21: Papa?
0: What?
22: It's the human body. It's beautiful, Cor. You don't have to make it weird.
0: Yeah,
23: you got your ass, Cor.
21: Excuse me, everybody.
15: Jeez. Like, I mean, we're
22: 34.
15: It doesn't matter.
0: Just 34. Double date.
15: Today is National Middle Child Day.
21: Sauce.
0: Yeah, that's what we were talking about yesterday.
15: Yeah, Sauce. Yeah, Kelly. It goes Kelly, Sauce, and then Dove. Sauce.
21: Yeah.
15: Middle child syndrome, real or fake?
21: 100% real.
15: In what way?
0: Well, he's superfluous.
21: Oh, I don't know. What are the,
15: is that a good word or a bad word,
21: no,
15: Paul?
21: No, that superfluous means I'm like, it doesn't matter. It's nothing.
0: How dare you say that?
21: Yeah.
0: But you're right.
21: Yeah.
18: Uh-huh.
21: Right? Isn't that what that word means?
15: What's it like being in the middle, though?
21: It's great. I wouldn't change it at all.
0: Nice.
15: Hmm. Do you believe that Dov got more attention or was spoiled?
21: No, Dov got no attention.
15: You got no attention.
21: No.
15: You got all of it?
21: Yeah. Kelly.
15: You and Kel got it all. Dov got none.
21: Kelly got 40% of it. I got 60% of it.
0: Do you believe the Princess Donut should have continued to be a cat, or do you think she should have become a human?
21: Who's Princess Donut?
0: So you admit it.
15: Come on, man. You know.
21: Yikes.
15: Oh, don't Google it. Don't cheat. Don't Google it.
21: Why?
15: Princess has two S's.
21: I know, Captain.
0: Whoa.
21: Whoa. Wow.
15: We can all hear that.
0: Whoa. Whoa.
15: Flames shot out of an engine of an American Airlines plane after birds hit it during takeoff on Monday.
0: Yikes.
21: Rosie.
22: Bird's got to get out of the way.
21: Yeah.
15: Raise your hand if you had ever heard of a bird strike before Sully, because I had not. I didn't even know that was a thing until the Sully flight.
0: I went by one time outside of a bird store.
21: What were they striking?
0: They were on strike. I don't know.
15: They wanted their share fair of seeds.
0: That's right. Their share fair.
18: Share fair. The healthcare system in this country.
21: Those poor birds.
15: They were in a packet line.
0: Oh.
15: Paul, you do one.
21: They didn't want to
15: do
21: go
15: a
21: to
15: bird
21: work.
15: Pun.
21: They were saying flock it.
0: Oh,
18: hey. Nice.
0: Whoa.
18: Hey.
0: Whoa. Now what do you think, Cor?
21: Yeah, kiss it, Cor.
22: Hey, a bad segment for you, Cor.
0: I'm just going to get
15: it's not going my way.
0: Going
21: you're
0: away.
21: Getting
15: he knew superfluous and he came up with a bird pun.
0: Can I tell you something's
15: I'm
0: not going
15: cold.
0: My way? Can I tell you something's not going my way?
15: Mm-hmm.
0: So I like to go on Vikings.com and do some shopping.
21: Hell yeah.
0: Because this time of year, you know? And also, there's always clearance stuff, and I can wear those things when I'm on the team plane. I got in trouble once for wearing a Converse thing, because you got to wear Nike stuff, right? Yeah. So I like to buy from team store. I bought this sweet necklace.
21: Oh, what?
0: On clearance.
22: A necklace.
0: Now, here's the thing.
21: Why?
0: Here's the thing. It not only does it have Vikings, and it has a heart, but it also had a Christmas tree. And I'm like, well, that's me in a nutshell. Vikings love Christmas tree. Right, Corey? Right? It's me. Wouldn't you say that's me?
15: It makes a lot of sense.
0: And then last night, Abigail told me she was pretty sure that was a lady's necklace, and she was right.
21: Do you have a picture of it?
15: Shocks no one.
0: It's an Erin Andrews.
15: Oh, my God. It's her brand.
21: Why are you buying ladies' necklaces?
0: First of all, It had a Christmas tree, a heart, and Vikings on it. Everything I love.
1: Yeah.
0: But I didn't realize it. And I bought it on clearance for $25, which is dirt cheap. I didn't realize it was Where by Aaron Andrews.
15: It's insane how often you buy things that are designed for women.
21: Yeah, he without loves designing knowing it. Women.
15: Right? Like, not knowing that you're doing it. Just unwillingly going like, hey, that's nice. I would like that. And then you find out it's for ladies. It happens all the time. Like, once a year.
0: Max.
15: At least.
0: Max.
21: What?
0: Max.
1: Yeah, what's up?
0: You can be. I don't mind. I'm not going to be hurt by it. Because now I'm going to wear it even more. But would you have known that was a lady's necklace? Be honest. I don't mind.
1: 1,000,000%.
21: It says in all caps. One. Where? By Aaron Andrews.
1: They don't sell men's necklaces with charms.
21: Oh my God.
0: At the moment that I read that, I didn't think that was that Aaron Andrews.
21: Why did you buy that? Oh my God. It's definitely the ladies. It's in the women's section.
1: Put this up. KFA.com. It could not be.
23: The Christmas tree is bedazzled.
0: It's a Christmas tree.
1: But there's a heart lock in it.
15: Oh, my God.
21: That's a lady's necklace that if Abby hadn't said anything, you would have worn on the plane.
0: Oh, I'm definitely going to wear it.
15: For those of you that are not watching KFAN.com/watch, it is essentially a charm bracelet that is a necklace. I mean, it looks like a lady's charm.
0: What makes a necklace a lady's necklace, though?
21: The charms.
15: One that looks like a charm?
23: Yeah.
1: The heart.
0: The heart.
23: The font Christmas of the Vikings.
21: Tree. That's bedazzled.
0: It's a Christmas tree.
23: It's very cute.
0: I thought I was buying something that you guys were going to be like, awesome.
23: You should wear it around your ankle.
15: You guessed wrong.
21: That's a lady's necklace.
0: Yeah, you can say what you want. There ain't no such thing as a lady's necklace. We're all humans.
23: Amen, brother.
21: What is wrong with you?
15: He's selling out hard for Brooks Nader's dad. He's trying to make sure that he's okay.
21: Yep.
15: Hoover Dam's power output is slowly fading because of declining reservoir levels.
0: Yeah.
23: Damn.
15: It's over for the Hoover Dam, slowly but surely.
0: Yeah.
23: Is it going back down?
21: Oh, don't buy the
0: yard.
21: Ladies beaded bracelet.
23: Mm-hmm.
21: You bought that?
15: All right, here. This might be the last 12 minutes of the show because I think this might be a heated debate because I have a hot take on this one, and I think you guys might as well.
0: I don't think there's such thing as a lady's necklace.
21: That's
0: again,
21: one.
0: Necklaces are necklaces.
15: Look at that picture.
21: That picture.
15: And you will change your mind.
23: Oh, my gosh.
15: What is the correct number of times to use a bath towel before washing it?
23: Great question.
0: Once.
21: Yeah, once.
0: I mean, unless
1: 3 or 4.
21: What?
0: Three or four.
23: You wash your bath towel after every shower? One?
21: I mean,
0: I do, but I have a plethora of.
21: Yeah,
0: I'm
21: a
0: rich
21: plethora.
0: Like that.
21: Yeah, I have multiple.
23: You got it like that.
0: Yeah.
15: Zach, you said 3 or 4.
1: That's
21: probably
1: the right amount. I probably even go longer than that sometimes. But
23: well, you're getting out of the shower clean.
21: Yeah.
15: Mm-hmm.
1: Just drying off.
0: You dry your butt crack?
15: Mm-hmm.
21: Yeah, do you dry them slabs?
23: Slabs.
0: I get in there and make sure my
23: Yeah, you don't want to chafe.
15: Put the hair dryer in there.
23: Yeah, I like Zach's answer. 3 or 4.
0: Really?
23: Yeah.
15: The number one answer, according to a survey, 40% of people say the right answer is 2 or 3.
0: I'm surprised by that.
15: The second most popular answer with 20% of the vote was after 4 or 5.
0: That's very interesting.
21: Yeah.
0: Does it smell bad?
15: 13%. I'm in the 13%. 13% wash it after every use.
23: Every use.
1: Every use.
15: I'm a one-timer.
0: I just have so many towels.
15: The only time I don't is extended stays in Vegas because I'm not sure I can count on the staff to give me towels when I need them. So I try to hang them up after I'm done.
0: Great point.
15: Those might get used twice at the most.
2: And your towels are crunchy.
21: Yeah, they stand on their own.
15: But you get like when you check in, what do you get? Maybe 4 bath towels. And if I'm there for 5 days, I might have to use one once or twice because sometimes I still shower twice a day, even in Vegas.
0: Yeah.
15: So we're talking maybe those get used twice, but at home, it's one and done. And I don't, if somebody's going to email me, that's terrible for the environment.
1: I thought you were an environmentalist.
15: I'm the station's number one environmentalist, and it's not even close. Look at the rest of the roster. It's not even close.
23: Rosie.
21: Rosie's mad at you.
15: Don't care if it's wasteful. I'm a one-and-done guy at home.
21: Really?
15: Crazy. Yep.
21: Yeah.
1: It's wild.
15: 4 or 5 would make me uncomfortable because it would start to smell damp and gross. Yeah.
0: And most of the
15: time, disgusting.
21: Grody.
0: After one use, especially if it's a white towel, It looked like somebody. What's that hazelnut stuff?
23: Nutella.
0: Nutella.
21: What is wrong? What are you doing in the shower?
15: Every time Chris wipes his ass, it's a Rorschach test.
21: Oh, you dump and then immediately get in the shower. Yeah. What's wrong with your butt?
0: I make sure that I'm clean.
21: Can I ask you a question? Do you take your lady's necklace off when you get in the shower?
0: I don't. You can go and criticize my necklace. I don't mind. It's okay. If it makes you feel better about yourself.
21: It does.
15: Okay. It should, actually.
0: Because you can't get a necklace over your head.
21: Oh, don't be mad at me. You bought the lady's necklace.
22: Hey, Chris.
0: Yes, sir?
22: You know what you need to buy? You have the stream up.
0: A new set of friends?
22: Oh. That too. You got to get that.
15: Oh, it's the Vikings, like, used car salesman, like,
21: Oh, yeah.
15: The wavy thing.
0: If it goes on sale, I'll definitely buy that.
22: It's only $130.
15: Inflatable crazy sports fan.
23: Is he got a mustache?
0: Look how happy he is.
15: Yeah. Is that supposed to be Ziggy Wilf?
21: That's sweet.
23: Ziggy Wilf.
21: Wow.
15: Oh, that's supposed to be eye black, not a mustache? Oh. That's not as fun. It did look like a mustache.
0: Oh, yeah. It is eye black. You're right. I thought it was a mustache.
23: Yeah,
0: it
23: makes more sense. Yeah.
2: Wow. Apple's getting weird with their products.
0: I've never seen one of those before.
21: That's sweet.
22: I didn't know you could just buy them.
21: You should buy that, Hogs.
0: You should shut up.
21: Oh, don't be mad at me. You're mad at the
0: You should wash your towel, stinky butt.
21: You're the one who has poop on their towel.
23: Your towel spread.
21: Heck.
15: It was on this day, August 12th in 1994. Woodstock 94 kicked off to mark the 25th anniversary of the original Woodstock.
0: Woodstock 94 wasn't that bad. 99 was the
15: Woodstock 94 had the Green Day mud fight that was kind of famous.
0: Yeah, yeah.
15: 99 was the disaster.
0: That's right.
15: But Woodstock 94 ran for 3 days. How much did a three-day ticket to Woodstock 94 cost?
0: Three-day ticket.
2: $50.
21: $30.
0: Yeah, I bet it was like $69.99.
22: Nice.
23: 74.
22: I would say 99.
0: Yeah, 99's a better guess, probably. What was it?
15: You could pay $49 to watch it on pay-per-view or to actually go and purchase a ticket and actually go see it in person. $135.
0: Oh, wow. Well, okay.
15: For 3 days. That's not that bad, though. I mean, that's $40 a day.
21: That's not bad.
15: A little more than $40. That's nothing wrong with that.
0: Do you have the list of artists right there?
15: I was just looking it up right now. Go for it.
21: Blues Traveler, Sheryl Crow, Live, Violent Femmes, Candlebox, Collective Soul, James.
23: I wouldn't spend a dollar.
15: Yeah.
21: Delamitri, great band.
0: Oh, God, I love Delamitri.
21: Hey, you're going to love this. Yeah. Jackal.
0: Yo, I'm your lumberjack, baby.
21: King's X.
0: Yeah, man.
21: Todd
0: Over my head.
21: Rundgren.
0: Todd Rundgren. Are you, hello, it's me.
3: Todd Rundgren.
0: Yeah,
3: Wales.
0: Man.
21: Aerosmith, Metallica. This is Saturday. Aerosmith, Metallica, Nine Inch Nails, Crosby, Stills, Nash, Joe Cocker, The Band, The Cranberries, Primus, Melissa Etheridge, Cypress Hill, Rollins Band, Salt and Pepper, Blind Melon.
0: That is a great lineup.
21: That's pretty good.
0: My gosh.
21: And then Sunday was Bob Dylan, Chili Peppers, Santana, Green Day, The Allman Brothers Band, Peter Gabriel, Spin Doctors, Porno for Pyros, Traffic and the Roots.
0: That's unbelievable.
21: Yeah, the second day is outstanding.
15: Well, think about this.
21: I didn't know Peter Gabriel. So
15: Dookie came out in 94.
21: Yeah.
15: Not that kind of came out.
22: No. Jack Hawk's towel.
21: Oh. And Hawk's dad's Google.
15: It's hard to tell Zach and Parker and Max how big Green Day was in 1994. And when they hit the stage and then the entire

0: event, right? Yeah. The mud fight. That was a huge deal.
1: Yeah, I'm looking at it right now. A muddy mess.
0: It was awesome.
1: Yeah. That would have been fun. Being young is fun, remember?
0: And again, it was the attitude was so different than Woodstock 99 because that was playfully throwing mud. Mm. 5 years later, they were throwing Molotov cocktails at Fred Durst, essentially.
2: Yeah.
0: Very different. That's a slight exaggeration, but barely.
3: Green Day's full set was 35 minutes long.
0: And I bet 20 minutes of it was the mud fight.
1: Probably so, yeah. But their songs that back then were 3 minutes long, two and a half. Yeah, right.
0: And my guess is it was mostly that album, right? It must have been Welcome to Paradise and Basket Case and Longview and She.
3: Yeah, it was Welcome.
0: When I Come Around.
3: Yeah, it was all those slammers.
0: All the slammers from Dookie. That's still their best album.
3: Yeah, for
0: sure. It's unbelievable.
1: Can I tell you something I learned last night about a different band? But I just came up and I just remembered. Do you know that the first song the band The Killers ever wrote together was Mr. Brightside?
0: No kidding.
3: No way.
2: Wow, really?
1: Yeah, they had just met.
0: Pretty good start.
1: The guitar player sent Brandon Flowers the music, and he wrote Mr. Brightside because he had just been broken up with by a girl.
3: Wow.
1: First song he ever wrote. Crazy.
2: So good.
3: Wow, Danny.
1: Yeah, hard to top that one.
3: Yeah.
0: Pretty good start.
2: Go Blue.
1: Go Blue. Yeah, man. Go Blue.
2: They sing at Michigan games.
1: Oh, do they really?
4: Yeah.
5: It's like I think England does it too now, don't they?
2: They do as well.
5: The soccer team and the Minnesota United.
1: She's touching his chest. Mm.
4: It is the most devastating lyric.
1: It is. I mean, it just is. It is.
4: Because it was supposed to be like, you know, now my stomach is sick and now she's touching his, rhymes with sick.
1: Yeah.
4: But he changed it to chest. And I, as I've said before, it made it. It's way worse.
1: Yeah,
4: I'd rather have her touch the other thing.
1: Yeah.
2: Really?
4: Yeah, wouldn't you?
3: No.
1: I'd rather just keep her damn hands to herself.
3: That's a good point. No.
2: It's my no-no zone.
0: Yeah. How about come hang out with me again?
3: Yeah.
0: What are you doing with that dude?
1: With that guy.
0: Speaking of awesome, awesome music, 35 years ago today, one of the greatest rock albums of all time, Metallica's Black Album, came out.
3: Oh. Yeah, hell yeah.
0: Enter Sandman, Unforgiven. Sad but true. Nothing else matters.
1: It changed everything, man.
0: Black Album.
1: For you guys,
0: Metallica.
1: It was Tool. For me, it was Metallica. It was so not mainstream music. It wasn't mainstream music. And then the Black Album came out.
0: And that's why some Metallica fans hate the Black Album, because then they, quote, sold out and they went mainstream. But for the rest of us, it's the best Metallica album, and I don't think it's close.
3: Yes, correct.
0: It's awesome. The sound is so crisp and clear, and those riffs are unbelievable.
1: Yep.
0: Metallica Black Album.
1: Were you aware of them, like, with the song One? I mean, obviously you were afterwards, but when it was new. Like,
0: yeah, because that stuff got played on MTV.
1: Oh, yeah, and it was 8 minutes long, though. Yep. You know what I mean? Like, so, yeah, crazy.
0: But, yeah, Enter Sandman was the game changer.
1: No doubt.
3: Oh, yeah. There's that song wails.
1: Great song.
0: I was 11.
1: Yeah.
0: It's like, whoa.
3: Yeah, it was sweet.
0: It kind of kicks ass. And I was in middle school, and I'd hacky sack in my friend Chad Lola's garage to the Black Album. We were trying to see if we could break our own personal records. We didn't hang out with chicks a lot.
3: Nope.
2: Yeah. You're hacky sack in a garage. Shocked.
3: Yep.
1: Yeah.
0: Should we go hacky sack to the Black Album? Or should we go look for chicks?
3: Let's hacky sack.
0: Nah, there's no chicks that are into us.
3: Yeah,
0: let's just see if we can get more than 20 straight.
3: Yeah.
0: Lame. That was depressing as hell.
2: Probably
0: it worked out. You gotta be, you're too tall to hacky sack, right? That's gotta be a nightmare for a guy your height.
2: Yeah, I don't really do much hacky sacking.
1: I don't think I've ever held one in my hands.
0: Oh, really?
1: Yeah.
0: Sauce? You're a Dave Matthews guy. You must have tried it.
3: We hacky sacked. They had a moment. Yeah, it was
0: fun. Had a moment.
2: Were you good?
3: No. Am I good at anything?
2: Oh, I think you're great at a lot of things.
3: Thanks, Parker.
1: You're being mean.
3: I'm not mean. You bought the necklace.
0: He almost bought the necklace.
3: No, he definitely
1: bought it. I
0: probably
1: going to
0: get a second one. Parker Fox, you're an American treasure.
2: Love you guys.
1: Love you, buddy.
0: See you next week.
2: See you then.
0: God, it's almost wedding time for Parker Fox. He's almost a married man.
2: It's crazy.
0: Getting close. It's almost over for him. We love Taylor, but it's almost over for you.
2: I know.
0: All right, Power Trip back tomorrow, 5:30 to 9, including, I believe, the return of Tommy Olsen. Ben Lieber will be here and more. 9 to noon is next.
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2: KBUN Sports Radio, this is a score update. Kyler Murray has become the number one quarterback for the Minnesota Vikings. That was announced by head coach Kevin O'Connell at a press conference yesterday. So he will get the first snaps in the preseason opener Saturday in New Jersey against the Giants. That'll be a 12 noon game. We'll have it on KBUN Sports Radio 104.5, 10 o'clock pregame. Meanwhile, Twins lose 5-2 to the Baltimore Orioles at Target Field. Bailey overtook the loss after allowing 5 runs on 8 hits and a walk, his first loss since May 30th. 1-0 with 4-0 decisions in his previous 5 starts. Brooks Lee and Royce Lewis each had 2 hits for the Twins. Twins will wrap up the series with the Orioles today at 12:40, 12 noon pregame. We've got it on the Bun Sports Radio 104.5 and KBUN Plus FM 100.1. 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And the Minnesota Lynx are trying to win their 13th out of their last 14th tonight when they go to Portland to take on the Fire.
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2: Partly cloudy today with a slight chance of a scattered shower or thundershower late this afternoon into this evening. We'll get to around 80 for a high. Tonight down to 56 with scattered rain. Tomorrow, partly cloudy, 77 on Friday. Mostly cloudy with a high right around 77. 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I'm meteorologist Sean Cable.
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0: What'd you do?
1: Yeah, you're not used to hearing this open, this music at 9 o'clock on a weekday. No Paul Allen today. Well, technically there's Paul Allen today, just not at 9 o'clock today. PA and Nordo were doing what Nordo calls a slot swap. And Common's out today, too. So 10 Fitzgerald, typically noon to 3. We move up to 9 to noon today. That's because Nordo and PA will be broadcasting live from Vikings training camp at Twin Cities Orthopedics Training Center there in Eagan. So they'll have the Vikings coverage today. Obviously, a lot of Viking stuff related information and news going on. So PA, Nordo, noon to 3. I will actually be out there noon to 3 with John Creasel tomorrow. So we have all your Viking stuff covered as we lead you up to Vikings versus Giants preseason game number 1. Devin with me today on the 10 of Fitzgerald. It's been a while. I haven't seen you in a long time, Devin. How are you doing?
2: It's good to see you. 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
1: 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Brian able to move up to 10:15 this morning. So Oak will be here. We will have Rock Talk, a very rare Rock Talk with myself and Brian Oak. I didn't know if he'd even want to do it to begin with because my music taste is definitely different than Common's. But it will actually give Oak a chance to talk about some things that we can't talk about with Common, some different music-related discussions. So we'll do that with Oak, Rock Talk at 10:15. And then Pete Bursich, analyst for the Vikings Radio Network, will join at 11:30, clearly to talk about what's going on with the Purple and the fact that they named Kyler Murray the starting quarterback yesterday. Not a huge surprise, though I guess the timing of it a little odd, a little bizarre, given we just come off a weekend where reportedly J.J. McCarthy had outplayed him. And then all reports at practice yesterday were Kyler Murray looked fantastic. He looked great. He looked terrific. I was not out there, but Alec Lewis tweeted that Kyler Murray looked sharp yesterday. Multiple corner routes to the right sideline. Alec also said, believe Carson Wentz took more reps today than he has at all camp too. That's an interesting little nugget that Carson just happened to have his reps increase the same day that J.J. McCarthy named a backup quarterback. Will Raggetts at Bring Me the News tweeted, whether psychological effect or coincidence, Kyler Murray just had easily one of the best practices of camp. Only one ball hit the ground all day. Several chunk gains through the air to Jefferson, Addison, Felton. Look very comfortable with his decision-making. So whether it is just complete coincidence or did Kyler get a little boost, maybe a little confidence of being named the starting quarterback, maybe just getting some more first-team reps, I don't know, but that'll be interesting to see moving forward. Now the conversation switches from, basically we had the day-to-day tail of the tape between Murray and J.J. McCarthy up to this point after every single practice. Completions, attempts, interceptions, touchdowns, bad throws, good throws, who won the day, who lost the day. Now that changes, I think, to how's Kyler looking in terms of figuring out the offense. I don't think we're going to sweat as much about a poor performance or a poor throw, and we really shouldn't anyways because it's August 12th. It's the beginning of August. But from a Kyler standpoint, I'm curious to see now what we're going to get out of him in preseason. As I've stated before in the 10 of Fitzgerald, Kevin O'Connell has shown in the past that he don't care too much about preseason games. He has to be playing the starters and the main guys less than any coach in the National Football League. And for whether we're going to get a look at Kyler Murray, I look at the three games. We have the Giants this Saturday. Baltimore, that's the home game the following weekend, and then the following Friday at Denver. Well, the Baltimore game, Kyler Murray and the ones are not going to see the field because they will have the joint practices the couple days leading up to that, and KOC has never played any of his starters. He plays less starters that week than any other week, because he just had them in joint practices. They just had a bunch of work. So we're not going to see Kyler, and we're not going to see the ones against Baltimore. Typically, the third preseason game, given that's when you want to be super safe, not have any injuries, make sure everyone's healthy moving into the regular season. Not going to see Kyler Murray in that one. Probably not going to see many of your starters unless there's possibly a competition somewhere on your offense or defense, which I really don't think there is a lot at this moment. Maybe something will emerge here in the next couple of weeks. But I don't envision you're going to see Kyler Murray in preseason game number three. So really your only shot at seeing Kyler Murray other than, you know, if you were able to attend a joint practice, but on television in your home is probably going to be Saturday. And I don't think we've gotten any word necessarily on. I did hear the Power Trip talking this morning. I hadn't seen anywhere that they said Kyler Murray was going to play Saturday. But that was also because we had technical problems with the KOC press conference yesterday. So I didn't get to listen in. I hadn't seen anywhere where they said Kyler was going to play Saturday. But some of the guys on the Power Trip had heard that he would play Saturday. I even tried to do a little Google search. And apparently KOC did say that Kyler would play Saturday. I can't imagine he goes very long. I think it's, you won't get more than two series out of him. One series, two series, and then even on top of that, he's going to be playing with a bunch of the starters, but you're going to have guys that aren't going to be in there. Christian Darrisaw is not going to be in there. They've shown that they're trying to make sure he is 100% ready to go because they know how important he is to the offense. Justin Jefferson never touches the field in preseason. That chemistry between J.J. and Addison and Juwan Jennings and Hawkinson and all the other receivers, they are going to work that out in the joint practices with Baltimore. So those will be the interesting, and by the way, Common and I, and I think Rosen will be out there for the 2 o'clock hour. We will be covering those joint practices next week. We'll get a better feel. No, you know, last year I remember going to the joint practices and the Vikings were playing the New England Patriots in the two joint practices. And we kind of left that going, wow, the Vikings are better than the Patriots. Like Patriots didn't look great. Basically everything I saw in those joint practices didn't come to fruition. Like I left the joint practices going, Vikings are clearly better than New England, which that didn't happen. New England went to the Super Bowl. I left those joint practices going, Travion Henderson, running back for the Patriots, is going to be a stud. Like you could see the burst, big game ability. I'm like, you know, Ramondre Stevenson doesn't have the burst that Travion Henderson has. And that New England offense had zero playmakers going into last season. It looked like Travion Henderson was going to be their only playmaker. Well, Ramondre Stevenson played most of the season. Travion, got worked in a little bit and did play when Ramondre got hurt and had some moments. But overall, Travion Henderson was not the number one running back, and he was not the premier guy in the offense. I remember J.J. McCarthy, day one of joint practices, did not look great. Day two looked fantastic. And I guess maybe he did have moments in the regular season. So maybe that did add up to the joint practice. But my point is we obsess on we're in this world now where everything on social media, we obsess over every single throw, every single play in practices that a lot of times are not very meaningful. And even the joint practices I saw did not really have any meaning into what happened in the regular season, and the preseason games aren't going to have any meaning into what happens in the regular season. So that still will be interesting though. Moving forward, we'll see if we see a little bit of Kyler on Saturday. That is a noon start. You can hear that right here on the Fan and the Vikings audio network pregame at 10 a.m. And like I said, we will talk with Pete Bursich, analyst for the Vikings radio network, later in this show at 11:30. But like I said, Devin, we're filling in on the Tenor Fitzgerald, filling in for Paul Allen and Norda today. We're doing a little slot swap. PA and Norda will be live at Vikings training camp. Please listen to that noon to three today, mostly because it affects the ratings of the show that I'm on. So I would vastly appreciate that. I do want to talk about the NFC North in general. I saw some interesting odds related to the NFC North. We'll get to that next right here on the Tenor Fitzgerald.
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2: 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Kyler Murray has become the number one quarterback for the Minnesota Vikings. That was announced by head coach Kevin O'Connell at a press conference yesterday. So he will get the first snaps in the preseason opener Saturday in New Jersey against the Giants. That'll be a 12 noon game. We'll have it on KBUN Sports Radio 104.5, 10 o'clock pregame. Meanwhile, Twins lose 5-2 to the Baltimore Orioles at Target Field. Bailey overtook the loss after allowing 5 runs on 8 hits and a walk, his first loss since May 30th. 1-0 with 4-0 decisions in his previous 5 starts. Brooks Lee and Royce Lewis each had 2 hits for the Twins. Twins will wrap up the series with the Orioles today at 12:40, 12 noon pregame. We've got it on the Bun Sports Radio 104.5 and KBUN Plus FM 100.1. 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And the Minnesota Lynx are trying to win their 13th out of their last 14th tonight when they go to Portland to take on the Fire.
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4: Once again, we are talking about something that has nothing to do with the game itself, and all of these ulterior narratives around the WNBA take away from the basketball being played. And I can understand the frustration of the fans who want to keep the focus on basketball, but when your own players in your own league are making us say, hey, look at the shiny object over here, drama, controversy, things that have to deal with race, you're making it about that. Now that's where we turn. And I got to wonder in all of this, where the hell's the commissioner? Where is Kathy Engelbert? Where's anybody out there to take accountability with the officiating, with what's happening behind the scenes with the Indiana Fever, with what's going on with DeShane Carrington making a remark like that? It's past time that the commissioner says something.
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1: Required him to spend at least 20 hours per week during the season studying football rather than gaming. Is that short-term memory or selective memory, faithfully waiting for JJ to develop old blue? I mean, I can't speak for everyone out there. I don't know if people have just turned their opinion around on Kyler Murray in a span of 6 months. Kyler has some things that we should be worried about. One, the fact that he was in a quarterback competition with J.J. McCarthy at all is concerning after the season J.J. McCarthy just had. It was a biblically bad season statistically. Kyler, typically there's a reason NFL teams love height in a quarterback and like guys that are 6'4". Because, yes, those offensive linemen are big, and I'm guessing, yeah, it is hard for Kyler Murray. Remember when Drew Brees used to play, he used to have to, like, stick his chin up when he was before he was passing just to, like, get, like, another inch or two to be able to see over the line of scrimmage. That's why I also think it's important that KOC compromises a little bit with Kyler, right? The traditional under center pocket quarterback, pocket passer that KOC has typically had, at least during his tenure here in Minnesota. I don't think Kyler Murray's going to be able to pull that off. He is a guy that needs to get out of the pocket and move around a little bit and extend plays and use his legs like that. That is a strength of his that is where he can add to this team. Kyler Murray there's a reason he was available. There's a reason Arizona was willing to give up on him because they didn't want to, they're technically spending the money on him for this year, but they wanted to move on from, a quarterback of that ilk and let's start rebuilding a little bit. And next year's a good draft for them to do that, Ed, when they're going to tank this year, because they're in a division where you basically have three Super Bowl contenders in that division. They know they're not going to win it. So they decided, we're going to go the tank route and get rid of Kyler Murray. But yeah, Kyler's got a lot to prove. The reason I like the decision to Kyler Murray is just I think he has a higher ceiling than J.J. McCarthy. And it's up to Kyler and with support from KOC and hopefully he has a much better structure to work with here than he did in Arizona to try to get that out of him. And, is that going to happen? Obviously, at least we do have some good vibes here in that Sam Darnold was in a similar boat, different type of player than Kyler Murray, but Sam Darnold was very unproven and had a lot of question marks coming into his time here in Minnesota, and he had a great season. Team went 14-3 and had a chance to win the division in the last game of the regular season. So, yeah, I think just because people support the decision to go with Kyler Murray, that doesn't mean they're all in on Kyler Murray. When you are going out into free agency to get a quarterback, like the Pat Mahomes and the Joe Burrows and the Josh Allens, they're not available in free agency. Those guys don't get the free agency. So you either got to make a massive trade to get a player of that ilk like LA did for Sam Darnold, or you need to draft him. So yes, when you are going to get a guy in free agency, there are flaws in his game and you're trying to patch things together until you either maybe get something out of Kyler you weren't expecting or, looking back on it now, Sam Darnold could have been our long-term contract, a guy who was still at a younger age. And Kyler is still, 28 years old. There's still time for him to do something here in Minnesota and kind of resurrect his career. And it's a big year for Kyler as well. I saw, Devin, these lines from Bet Online on division wins this season. And in the NFC North, their over-under is Detroit Lions winning 3.5 division wins, Bears and Packers at 3, Vikings at 2.5. Now, what this shows me and which I've believed all along is this is a tight division.
13: For sure.
1: Any of these four teams could win the division. The Vikings are lowest on this list. If they won the division, I wouldn't be surprised. I still would lean Detroit just based off of I think they have the most high-end skill guys on their team, despite what happened last season for them. But I think in a division that is this tightly packed, where all four teams could be playoff teams, all four teams could win the division, all four teams could take last place, I do think something is, I don't want to say little, maybe as big as just health, is going to determine who wins the division. Happens quite a bit in the National Football League. And we are only in August. But who's the healthiest team in the NFC North right now, Devin?
13: Us.
1: You're Minnesota Vikings.
13: Amen.
1: Right? Right now, you look at Detroit. This isn't health related, but they lost Terrion Arnold because he's a knucklehead. And their secondary right now, with no Arnold, safety Brian Branch is still rehabbing from an Achilles injury. Those are never fun to come back from. Safety Kirby Joseph is on the pup with a knee injury. Those are three main cogs in that secondary that one's gone for sure, and the other two, you have huge question marks with them. Their center, Cade Mays, is out with a wrist injury. Backup running back, or I don't even know if you could call him a backup in Detroit because they've, in the past, have gone two running backs quite a bit. I don't know if they're going to continue to do that or if they're going to give most of the load to Jahmyr Gibbs, but if they were to go that thunder and lightning method like they've done the last couple of years, Isaiah Pacheco has an MCL injury in his knee. And they're starting another starting cornerback in that secondary, DJ Reed, currently dealing with a groin injury. Sounds like he'll eventually be okay, but groin injuries are ones that can come back on you. So already in early August, and we haven't even started real games yet, and Detroit suffering from injuries. Chicago just got really bad news yesterday. Safety Kobe Bryant, who they acquired in free agency, just had knee surgery Friday. He's out 4 to 6 months. That looks like that could take up most, if not all, of the season. We shall see. Cornerback Kyler Gordon on the pup list as he continues to rehab from a calf issue. We just got news that Luther Burden III, wide receiver, strained groin. Now, they sounds like they got best news possible out of that when you first hear groin injury for Luther Burden. But he is out all the preseason. They're hoping he's going to be back from game one. But like I just said previously, with a groin injury, those can be tricky, especially for a wide receiver that needs to get, you got to be fluid with your hips and get in and out of breaks. Packers don't have as many injuries as the other two teams, but they have a big injury in edge rusher defensive end Micah Parsons. He is on the pup with a knee injury. They are shooting for a week six return, but so at the very least, you know, he's going to be out for five games. And, you know, when you're trying to project an injury this far out, you don't know if that week six return could turn into a week eight or nine return. I mean, he could miss half the season. And then when he comes back, what level of Micah Parsons are you getting? You know, where you just had a whole offseason where you weren't able to train the way you'd want to train. And he's already, I don't want to call him small, but for his position, he's not the biggest guy in the world. So all of a sudden, just jumping back rusty against, you know, some big, huge offensive linemen, are you going to be getting best defensive player in the world, Micah Parsons, when he comes back? Or is there going to be some rust involved? And by then, you know, we saw the Packers last year when Micah Parsons was on the field, they were a Super Bowl contender. When Micah Parsons got hurt, you know, that defense basically went from best defense in the world in the league to below average defense. He has that much of an impact. And you already know you're going to be at least missing a third of the season out of Micah Parsons. They also have, they did get some good news recently on tight end Tucker Kraft, who is probably their best pass catcher. He was having a great season last year until he got hurt. He's at least starting to work his way back in, but another guy coming off a serious knee injury, significant knee injury. You didn't get to have your regular training throughout the season. So significant injuries for Green Bay. Vikings right now, we're mostly healthy. Knock on wood. I don't have any wood by me right now. And this can change. And obviously during the regular season, your puck luck on the injuries can change. But right now, what are you worried about? Jordan Addison's sore thumb? He'll be fine. You know, they've had some guys like Levi Drake Rodriguez and Ingram Dawkins miss some time with minor injuries, but those aren't major guys in your lineup and they are just dealing with minor injuries. I would say the guys you're most concerned about from an injury standpoint, we've gotten great news on thus far, and that would be Christian Darrisaw. Now, they're still, you know, they're not letting him go 100%, and I'm always going to be a little leery after the season he had last year where on a week-to-week basis, he was on the injury report You didn't know if we knew, like, basically every week we didn't know whether he was going to play until the inactives came out at 10:30. And then when he did play, you didn't know if he was going to last the entire game. He might pull himself. He had five games last year where he pulled himself, missed a couple games. But as of right now, everything seems to be encouraging with Christian Darrisaw. And then the other one would be Caleb Banks, who you drafted, first round pick. Apparently the reason he fell to you and was projected to fall further in that draft was the foot issues he was having. All reports now, and they have held him out at times to make sure they are good with him, but all reports are his foot's doing great. So right now, from an injury standpoint, your Minnesota Vikings are in the best shape of all four teams in the NFC North. We'll see if that lasts as the season goes along, but that's also another reason why you don't need to be playing any of your notable players in the preseason. Just get to week one against Green Bay and be healthy. Let's talk Minnesota Twins with Dan Hayes of The Athletic. They lost last night at Target Field to the Baltimore Orioles rubber match this afternoon. And then, of course, they got that Field of Dreams game tomorrow. That should be fun against Philadelphia there in Iowa. We'll talk with Dan Hayes next right here on the Fitz.
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18: Minnesota News Network, I'm Tasha Radel. Lieutenant Governor Peggy Flanagan defeated U.S. Representative Angie Craig to win the DFL nomination for U.S. Senate. Congresswoman Craig has now thrown her support behind Flanagan.
19: Peggy's story is one of grit, of determination, and resolve. The election was a choice between two women. And it's a great damn day to see women running, even against each other.
18: Republican House Speaker Lisa Damith has secured the party nomination for governor and will square off with Senator Amy Klobuchar in the November election. Trina Swanson has won the DFL nomination in Minnesota's 8th congressional district. She will face Republican incumbent Congressman Pete Stauber in the general election. The 8th district covers much of northeastern Minnesota, including Duluth, the Iron Range, and Arrowhead region. This is MNN.
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2: Partly cloudy today with a slight chance of a scattered shower or thundershower late this afternoon into this evening. We'll get to around 80 for a high. Tonight down to 56 with scattered rain. Tomorrow, partly cloudy, 77 on Friday. Mostly cloudy with a high right around 77. 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
6: Fan forecast.
7: It's 77 and sunny with a high of 87.
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0: All right, welcome back to the 10 of Fitzgerald. Minnesota Twins lose 5-2 last night to the Baltimore Orioles. Rubber match this afternoon, about 3 hours from now at that Target Field. Pleased to be joined by Dan Hayes, who covers the Minnesota Twins for The Athletic. Dan, thanks for your time today. Appreciate it.
1: Yeah, thanks for having me on.
0: First, before we talk about the Orioles and the series and what's going on with the Twins, how excited are you for Field of Dreams game? I guess it's a pretty unique thing you get to cover.
1: Yeah, it should be cool. I don't know if I'm excited about the drive. That's a lot of driving because I think the nearest like places really to stay are about 2 hours outside. So I think it's going to be like 6 hours in the car tomorrow. The good part is we don't have to like fight traffic like everybody else, because we get to the game with 4.5 hours before it takes place and leave like 2 hours after. And I hear it's like a traffic nightmare because it's like a one road in, one yes. road out.
0: Oh.
1: And MLB also, I mean, this gives you an idea. The team flies in and flies out the same day. Like it's definitely logistically difficult to pull off, I can tell, just because I think they'll stay if it somehow got rained out, but otherwise, they get in at like 10:30 in the morning and then they fly out that night. It's definitely in a weird spot, but it overall, like you look at the photos from yesterday from the AAA game, I mean, it's spectacular. Like it's so cool just because everybody loved that movie growing up, and it's just a cool place. It should be fun overall.
0: So there's not a hotel within like 2 hours of that place?
1: There might be. Like you got to think about getting on the road on the Friday too. I don't know. I'm going all the way to Davenport after the game, so it's going to be a good 6 hours in the car tomorrow, maybe seven.
0: Oh,
1: so it should be.
0: Yeah,
1: it'll be challenging.
0: You shouldn't be that excited then. I'm curious. What's the press box going to look like there? Because there's not a lot of seating to begin with.
1: Hey, last time apparently they had all porta potties. This is what I've been told, and so they're excited that they have real bathrooms this time. It'll be interesting. Like MLB does a lot of these cool events, and it's always a little different. When we went to Puerto Rico in 2018, that was a really small press box. I remember you get stuck up in the front side of it, and there's really no way to get out once you go in unless everybody else leaves the row, which, I don't know. Like during a game, you got to get up and go to the bathroom, anything like that. You want to you need a little bit of convenience. You don't want to piss off everybody else in your row. And so these events are always cool. Like there's no complaining. Like I would love to go to London. I would 100% love to be involved in the London series. But they all are definitely not necessarily up to MLB standards,
0: yes.
1: I guess you would say, like as far as, because I guarantee you, like the teams, there's the teams have really high standards on the hotels that they stay at, and they're flying in and out. That tells you, like when you go to places where it's like a minor league city, that kind of thing, it's just the level of what they're used to is different. So it'll be interesting to see what the clubhouses are like. I'm really excited though. I mean, honestly. You do that kind of stuff when it's a one-off because the event itself is so cool. Like it really should overweigh everything or outweigh everything. But it definitely has its challenges. Otherwise, it would be the norm, I guess.
0: Okay. Well, I don't know if you're going to be available Friday because you might be doing your 6-7 hour drive back. But I might have to have you on the 10 of Fitzgerald game because I care more about how the experience went for you than the actual game. So that's what I want to know about on Friday. So I'll text you.
1: Everybody's got their violins out for me right now. Hey, you can go to this game. It's going to cost people like Super Bowl ticket prices for free. It's definitely I'm the victim in this one.
0: All right, so the Twins lose last night 5-2 to the Orioles. I feel like Bailey Ober did a good job at least of eating as many innings as he could to help protect your bullpen, but it's tough when you give up runs early in games and kind of puts your team behind the eight ball there.
1: Ninth time in 12 games where they've given up first inning runs, and that was like 7 of the 9 games on the road trip. And they went 3-6 in those games. On that road trip, when you get behind early, it's such a challenge. And we saw the Twins get chances and chances and chances. That definitely was one of the more frustrating losses I think they've had in a while, because you could see them getting close and almost breaking through and then not able to break through. And yeah, just pitching from behind or playing catch up for, you know, the better part of 2 weeks is wearing on the team. I mean, it's a fact. Like, you can see it. It's a challenge that you'd like to go without, and they got to figure out a way to solve it, because, you know, I think going in to about 12 days ago, their first inning ERA was 4.36, which was probably in their second or third highest inning all season. And typically the first inning is the one where you see a lot of the scoring across the league. That's just how it is. Pitchers are settling in. But this has been a tough stretch, and especially without Byron Buxton in the lineup, I think, you know, playing from behind is difficult, and it's something hopefully they can solve, because they kind of need to get going right now.
0: Yeah, they've been struggling offensively through stretches here, especially with runners in scoring position. Is it just a Buxton thing, or what do you attribute the sputtering offense to?
1: I mean, I think they've done an admirable job until probably this last 10 or 12 games of going without Buxton. And look, there have been times where they're good, but I mean, you're talking about the impact of just losing that kind of player. Byron Buxton's so dynamic that he changes the lineup by being in there. Everybody knows, every opposing pitcher knows where he is and when he's coming up. And having that kind of guy that strikes fear is one of the things you kind of need as you go through a season. And I think the Twins, again, like, this is a group that's a collective offense. And when you know, there's nobody that stands out and you go, oh man, this is amazing. Jeffers is having a very good year. Buxton has been incredible. But you need those parts. When you only have a couple guys, they're having amazing years and everybody else is having a pretty solid year. You need those parts in there. So I do think some of this is a little bit of just not having Buxton, because when he's batting first, so much energy is spent on making sure he doesn't do something. And now having not had him for, you know, since July 29th, I think it's catching up with them a little bit. But you know, they still have their moments. We've seen it. They've scored in bunches. But it really does take, this is a group that has, you know, worked well together all year, and not having their leader, maybe catching up to them.
0: So it does sound like Buxton's nearing a return. One, do we have a timeline on Buxton? And then two, you know, he's kind of had like this recurring hip injury thing going on. So how do we know, like, this time is going to be different than the previous times?
1: Yeah, I know. That's the thing. I don't know that we do. They're doing everything they can. This time included a shot. And I know that was going to knock him out for the first part. And he, you know, as far as the when, you know, maybe it's tomorrow. I really don't know. I haven't been in the building the last 2 days after being there for the previous like 2 weeks, but they sound like, the reports sound encouraging, and it sounds like he's getting far along. Clearly he's itching to get back. He told us that on Thursday, in Kansas City, that, you know, it was definitely getting to be time. And obviously they wouldn't have let him get out there and onto the field on Monday unless he was really showing some signs of progress, because this one, you know, in the past, the athletic training staff has kind of let him have some input in this and say, hey, let's try it out here. And then it would go well for a little while. And then it would kind of, you know, after 2 weeks, I think, you know, that first time he was really successful. He missed 5 days in May. They played him at DH for like 10 or 11 days. And then he was going good into mid to late June. And he felt it again. He sat 4 days that time. And in both those, I think he had a lot of input. And this one, he said he let them, they gave him his chances to try and have say. And that this time he really turned it over to the training staff. And so that's the hope, is that, you know, going on solely their advice and their caution versus, hey, let's maybe try this here. You know, that kind of thing, like where he gets to have the input. He said it's satisfying that they gave him those chances to have a lot of input, and to that time or that plan, he had thrown those pages out of the book out the window and was kind of basically solely listening to them on this. So that's the hope. But, you know, I mean, this is something that Byron's dealt with off and on since 2021. So it's always possible it's in there. And, you know, it's definitely a challenge for them. I think, you know, I don't think we're going to see Walker Jenkins anytime soon right now. But if Byron was to go down again and it was something that looked like it was going to be a little bit longer term, I think that's when we might see like Walker Jenkins.
0: How about Joe Ryan? What's the latest on him?
1: Apparently he just he played catch or is getting moving again after the shutdown. At least they were, you know, it's a mild glute strain, but they could use him badly too. You know, like missing your two all-stars when you're a team that has thin margins for error just because the payroll's low, and they did a good job at the deadline really addressing some of the big issues they had with the bullpen and getting some starting depth. And but, you know, when you're missing your two all-stars, that certainly hurts. And so getting Joe Ryan back somewhat soon would be helpful too, but obviously it's a 15-day injured list, so he's still got a little while too.
0: What do you think happens with the Twins rotation when he comes back? Who do you think moves out? I heard that, you know, Zebby might be someone that could get moved to the bullpen.
1: That's a possibility, but we got to see what they do with Connor Freeliff's innings. Again, just, you know, last year was his career high, and this is a guy that's had two Tommy John surgeries. And in the majors alone, he's at 82 and two-thirds innings this year. That doesn't count the 15-plus in the minors. Or 18-plus in the minors, sorry. It wouldn't shock me if eventually it was for Connor Prelip, just because, you know, they're not going to want him to pitch more than 120, 130 innings. Just the increase in workload, you want that guy healthy. You've seen enough from him to know that that's a major league starter and somebody you'd like to have around for the long term. And so they're going to protect him. So I think eventually that would be the guy. But, you know, it's possible when Joe comes back, it would be good just to give Zebby a 10-day break, just because that laceration on his foot is not going away without prolonged rest. So maybe that's the quick fix, and then eventually it would be for Connor Prelip.
0: We're talking with Dan Hayes of The Athletic. Minnesota Twins take on the Baltimore Orioles game 3 this afternoon at Target Field. One of the most encouraging things over the last couple of weeks, I think, would be the bat of Royce Lewis. He had that 13-game hitting streak. His batting average now up to .242, which doesn't sound great, but when you had it at .159 at one point this season, it's impressive to get it up to that point. What have you observed, noticed from him? I mean, this is a guy who's obviously had an interesting career where he just exploded onto the scene. He was getting Kirby Puckett comparisons, and then he just went through stretches where he couldn't hit the ball off a tee. Do you feel like the vibe is back with him? Did he figure out something with his swing? What has changed with him?
1: Yeah, I think it's a combo of both. One, he added that timing mechanism that in the minor leagues that it just makes him feel like he's seeing pitches better. And when you have that combo and you get some confidence going, that can really be just change things in a second. And, you know, he hit a home run in his first at bat at AAA, and that was what, May 21st. And he was down for about 2 weeks, but it's that move, and you can see it on TV when he's in the plate. It's his back foot. You can just see a little bit of it's not a kick, but he lifts up that back foot sometimes. And that just all that confidence probably stems from that, seeing the ball longer. And the area that it's really shown and proven true is like the strikeouts. When Royce Lewis went down, he was striking out 31% of the time. And this is a guy for his career is a 21% strikeout guy. So, I mean, that's never really been a big issue for him. And here he was striking out nearly a third of the time. And right before he went down, he had that game against the Brewers where it was just clear he wasn't seeing the ball at all. He bunted it a few pitches and fouled him off. And like it was like him raising the white flag. And we really haven't seen that guy at all since he's come back. I mean, now we're at 233 plate appearances. And it's 281, but the OPS is 843 since he's come back. And he's hitting for power. He's stealing bases. But also, he's not just hitting for power. We're seeing him take advantage. Like, there have been some really nice singles where, you know, they're giving him middle field, and there he goes and takes the middle of the field or dumping stuff in. We're seeing him look a lot more like the hitter he was in 2023 prior to all the injuries. And, you know, part of it I do think was the injuries, but I just think he was down for a long time. And I think it started at the end of the 24 season, and he never really got going last year. And he was pumped up to start the season with the, you know, Shelty went out of his way to go see him in Texas right before the off season, or right after he got hired in November, and was very firmly on the Royce Lewis train, and he just didn't get going. But going to the minor leagues, taking that break and not seeing that 163 batting average attached to your name, I don't know if that woke him up, what it was, but he's been a totally different player. And it's the kind of guy that you look at and you go, man, this is the guy we were hoping would return, because the Twins absolutely need Royce Lewis to be, you know, a star for long-term success. They, you know, you can't have a number one overall pick just not be a key part. And he still has a ton of team control left, you know, like after this season, he'll be somewhere around 4+ seasons. So he still has 2 more years before he's a free agent. And you need him.

0: keep throwing things against the wall and hoping it sticks eventually?
1: I mean, I think that overall we'll see him at first. Like, I think that's probably where he ends up, because they're so much better defensively with Cody Clemens at second base. But Royce can go out there and play, you know, second well. It's just all these things are new to him. And that's one thing. Like that play in Seattle that cost him the game. If you have, you know, 6 months more worth of reps and have seen that play, you know how to think through it and just not think and go home immediately. And that's something that we will, I think, see him kind of grow with. Because overall, defensively, at first base and at second base, he hasn't been bad. It's just you recognize those moments because they've been in this spot where the offense hasn't been masking them. But, you know, as far as the defensive metrics go, he's a neutral player at both. And when you're talking about, you know, the first times he's really played either, that's a good sign. I think there's a lot in there where he could be an outstanding first baseman defensively. He just moves so well. It's just going to be getting used to angles and stuff that, I mean, you stand at third base your whole life and then you move to the other side of the diamond. The ball comes off the bat and looks different. And, you know, it's the same thing for a guy that shifts from left field to right field. The spins are all different. You're adjusting and learning on the fly. But I think there's been enough overwhelmingly like positive signs to think he can be a good first baseman if that's what they choose, or a good second baseman if that's what they chose. But I think with Cody Clemens, we'll probably see him at second. It's just good and helpful to have that versatility to be able to go out there and play, because it's pretty clear that Brooks Lee, they see him as a third baseman, and that's where he's going to stay.
0: Twins called up Kalen Culpepper on Friday, and then in his big league debut, he hits a home run there in Milwaukee. How does the organization view him? Do they see him as future at the shortstop position, or what do they think of him?
1: I mean, I think they hope he is the future at the shortstop position, and they're going to find out, because he's done a good job this year answering questions that they had defensively in the minor leagues. They were really pleased with the growth, but they also recognize there's still much more to be learned. And so I think we'll get a good sense of where he stacks up, because the hope would be short. That's the most valuable position, and he certainly has the skill set to do it. We've seen it, like that arm strength is incredible. It's cleaning up some of the little things, and it's the footwork and doing all that. And you can see it every day. There's a lot of work that goes in with him, trying to get it right. And it's something that is a focus. So, you know, that's the big question, is where, because if it's not shortstop, then third base, I mean, he's going to be, you know, a guy that can go out and hit 20-something home runs and steal 20-something bases and be a dynamic third baseman too. But, you know, they definitely would hope long-term it's shortstop. And, you know, we've seen early on, I mean, he's adjusting, because that leap from AAA to the majors is so big in the terms of pitching. I was just looking it up in the International League. The average OPS in the International League is 766. The average OPS in the major leagues is 711 right now. So it is a terrible pitching league, and you don't see the consistency with off-speed pitches. You know, guys can't land those off-speed pitches at AAA. Maybe they have a good fastball, and you do occasionally run into guys that are really experienced in the major leagues, but you just don't see the consistency in the starting pitching at AAA. And early on, we've seen him, you know, getting adjusting to really nasty off-speed stuff that's landing consistently in the zone, whereas, you know, he might be taking that and it ends up 3 inches outside at AAA. So there's a lot of adjustments to go for, both offensively and defensively, and that's it's going to be something kind of fun to monitor, because you see when he gets into a ball, like on Friday night, that was an incredible moment for his debut. And he had some he had nice at bats everywhere you look. I mean, last night he got a 2-strike single, and then he took a called third strike, I want to say early in the game, but they were out of challenges, and he would have been correct on his challenge, but they were out of them and couldn't do anything about it there. So I think he's getting he's getting steadier with each rep and each game, and there's definitely a lot to like there.
0: All right, final question for you. Are you surprised the Detroit Tigers without Tarik Skubal are now second place in the

0: AL Central, and how do you see this jumbled up division playing out here over the next month and change?
1: Yeah, it's so weird. Look, the Twins in 2017, they did that too, right? They it's not like they traded a huge guy like Tarik Skubal, but they traded Kinsler, who was their closer at the time, and everybody was upset and thought that that was going to sink them and their season was done. And then they went on that crazy 34 and 22 run and stole a wild card. I think sometimes when you like maybe Skubal's, the weight of that situation was weighing on that team. I don't know. I'm not sure. It's so strange how that can work sometimes because everybody's sitting there thinking about it all the time. And then it ends up going the other way for the team. Because this team can hit all year and they are really, you know, they have one of the best run differentials in the American League, if not the best run differential in the American League. There's plenty of offense there and there was enough pitching already in place. You know, they signed Framber Valdez in the offseason. Verlander's been hurt, but I think the Tigers, you know, on paper, everybody thought that was the easiest team to win the division, and we're seeing a little bit of why now. So what will happen, I don't know. There's a lot of interdivision play coming up still. And last night, apparently, was the first time Detroit beat Cleveland all season. Cleveland had won the first six meetings, and Detroit won. So a lot of head-to-head play, and the Twins will have their chances. They have six coming up against Detroit in September. So it should be interesting. It's going to be a battle, and none of these teams has done anything to really separate themselves most of the season. You have the White Sox at home right now losing to the Reds, and Cleveland can't, you know, find momentum. It's been a big mess. It's why the Twins are here, is because they've played well enough to be involved in that mess, but you know, if the Twins want to get going, or if the Twins want to do this, they really need to get going. I think Byron Buxton being back will help them eventually.
0: Dan, thanks for your time. As always, appreciate it. And enjoy your driving through the cornfields.
1: I will update you by the moment.
0: Awesome. Thanks, Dan. Appreciate it. Dan Hayes covers the Twins for The Athletic. We will be joined by Brian Oak about 20 minutes from now for a little rock talk. But up next, we're doing a little Big Bites, all the best audio that's going on in the last 24 hours. We'll do that next right here on the 10 to Fitzgerald.
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4: AP News, I'm Marcela Sanchez. Inflation cooled a tad last month. The AP's Lisa Dwyer has July's inflation report.
5: U.S. inflation slowed last month. Consumer prices rose 3.4% in July from a year ago, down slightly from 3.5% in June. But inflation is still higher than before the Iran war began in February, when it was 2.4%. Inflation has been pushed higher by a series of shocks to the economy, tariffs imposed last spring, higher gas prices, and a surge in investment of artificial intelligence infrastructure that has boosted computer chip prices. The key question for the inflation fighters at the Fed and for consumers struggling with high gas and grocery prices is how quickly those one-time effects will fade. I'm Lisa Dwyer.
4: AP correspondent Donna Warder reports on another win for progressive Democrats in Minnesota.
6: Minnesota Lieutenant Governor Peggy Flanagan has won the Democratic primary for U.S. Senate. It's the latest victory for a progressive over the party's establishment.
7: For months now, I have been telling you that this campaign was about the many versus the money. Well, guess what? The many just won.
6: Flanagan will be the front runner in November's general election, running against NFL sideline reporter Michelle Tafoya, who won the Republican primary on Tuesday. In the race for Minnesota governor, State House Speaker Lisa Damuth won the Republican primary. She'll face Democrat Amy Klobuchar, who's now a U.S. senator.
4: Immigration and Customs Enforcement is planning to give officers gloves that can deliver painful electric shocks, according to a notice published by the Department of Homeland Security. Stocks are rising toward records after several artificial intelligence companies reported strong profits. This is AP News.
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16: I'm meteorologist Rodney Price. A mix of clouds and sunshine developing this afternoon and hazy with highs in the lower 80s. Light north winds. Clouds tonight, some showers and storms out there too. Morning lows in the upper 50s. Morning clouds Thursday will break for sunshine with upper 70s. Transform your bathroom in as little as one day with Bath Planet. Call 800-329-4115. Currently 65 degrees.
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0: Yeah, Tana Fitzgerald sails on. A little slot swap today. PA and Nordo are doing noon to 3. They'll be out at Vikings training camp. Commons out, so the Tana Fitzgerald is hosting 9 to noon today. We'll be back noon to 3 tomorrow at Vikings training camp. John Creasel will be my co-host. But Devin's with me, and right now it's time for
19: Big Bites.
0: We'll begin with the Twins. Not a good start for them last night.
20: 3 extra base hits, 4 RBIs, a couple of walks. And Alonso rips this ball to left field, deep and gone. What a start for the Birds. Henderson snaps it over for 16. And Alonso snaps a fastball into the bleachers. Two batters, 2-0.
19: Boy, did that one get out. 107 off the bat, 418 feet, and high fives everywhere for the Orioles. Now, that's how you want to get the party started after losing game one of this series.
0: Yeah, Pete Alonso, the two-run homer in the first, then Gunnar Henderson in the second.
19: You put Gunnar Henderson at the top of this lineup every time. Hit him one or two, and that's the reason why.
20: That ball slugged to deep right and gone! A two-run Gunnar stunner! And a pair of hits in the first two innings for Henderson. He is finally breaking out with a sharp single and an even sharper home run here in Minnesota. And it's 4-0 Birds. Just 4 outs into the game.
19: Hey now.
0: Yeah, that was the call on MASN. Twins lose the Orioles 5-2. Bailey Ober gave up 3 home runs in the first 3 innings. Ended up getting at least 6 innings to rest the bullpen a little bit, but gave up 5 runs and 8 hits, 1 walk over those 6 innings. And then Twins offense struggling with runners in scoring position. They left 10 runners on base, produced just 1 hit in those 11 at-bats with runners in scoring position. And that's what Derek Shelton talks about.
21: I think that was the factor. I mean, Bailey settled down after the first couple innings, and we created a ton of opportunities and did not capitalize on them. The last couple nights, last night obviously we scored a bunch of runs, and tonight We were 1-for-11. I think we left 10 guys on base. The fact that we're getting guys on base, we need to have more consistent bats with runners in scoring position.
0: Yeah, and here's Bailey Ober on his start.
1: The first two innings, kind of pulled some pitches over the middle of the plate. They made me pay for it a little bit. So the next four innings, I felt good. Even the third on the home run, I thought that was a good pitch. He put a good swing on it. And then the fourth, fifth, and sixth, I threw the ball fine and was able to put stuff in my spots that I wanted to. I just pulled some pitches over the middle of the zone where I was not trying to locate. And then they just happened to put it over the fence on those pitches that I missed.
0: Yeah, Twins have now lost 7 of 10. They remain two games out of a wild card spot. They're 3.5 games back in the American League Central. They get to Baltimore again 12:40 p.m. this afternoon. And then tomorrow, big one for them. They play the Field of Dreams game tomorrow night in Iowa against the Philadelphia Phillies.
18: Big bites.
0: It's getting a little crazy in the AL Central. The division-leading White Sox blew it last night.
2: First pitch, center field. Peters has to fade back in the gap. That should be deep enough. He makes the catch. McLean tags. Sac fly RBI. McLean sprints home. And the Reds take a 5-4 lead.
0: Yeah, that was Reds.tv on the call. The White Sox blow a 4-0 lead in that one. That was the sacrifice fly that eventually gave the lead for the Cincinnati Reds there in the 10th inning from Ella De La Cruz. So all of a sudden, the White Sox give a little breathing room to the Detroit Tigers.
2: The 1-0. Kevin lines it to right, and there, inside the chalk. Great aim, rookie. Tigers take the lead by 2.
0: That was the call on Detroit Sportsnet. Kevin McGonigal, 2 hits yesterday. He drove in 3. Including that two-run double. As the Tigers, all of a sudden, they're in second place. They've moved ahead of the Twins and the Guardians, and they're just 2.5 games behind the Chicago White Sox. White Sox, by the way, blew a nice start from their starting pitcher, Sean Burke, last night. Goes 7 innings, gives up just 1 run on 3 hits, yet the bullpen can't hold on, and the Cincinnati Reds are victorious.
18: Big bites.
0: Little WNBA action. How about Caitlin Clark?
22: Pauline Aste, the quickness for New York Liberty, gets the assignment on Caitlin Clark. Rebecca Allen with her size on Kelsey Mitchell.
2: Clark sheds her, fires, and hits. A silky start for Caitlin Clark.
0: Yeah, Clark scores 22. She had a double-double. She also added 10 assists as the Fever beat the Liberty 106-92. Kelsey Mitchell added 28 points. Fever, they've won 2 in a row. They are in fourth place in the WNBA standings. Liberty now they are in seventh place, basically a tie for six, but percentage points there for Washington Mystics. But the Fever, 5.5 games behind your Minnesota Lynx, who are in Portland tonight. Here is Olivia Miles.
23: I'm grateful for the challenges. I'm grateful for when it gets hard, because that's when we really grow our bond together. You know, obviously lost to the Sparks and it was rough. You know, we had to come together, and those are the moments that, I'm not saying winning's not great and fun, like that's awesome, but the moments where you're really in the trenches together and you got to figure stuff out and have hard conversations, it makes it all the easier when you know someone has your back truly and, you know, lets you be you, but also keeps you on track to be great.
0: Kayla McBride, who broke the WNBA record for most three-pointers in a game. She is a big fan of having Olivia Miles as her teammate.
24: Something about playing with like a true PG that, like, just as a shooter, you know, you get that ball in the laces with that velocity. It's just like kid in the candy store, like truly. So I'm very grateful for that. And her ability to get to the paint and her ability in the pick and roll just creates so much for me. And, like, you know, these types of moments don't happen without that play with her and Tashi and now added Fee. You know, it's all about the team.
0: The Lynx, who've already clinched a playoff spot, they have a 3-game edge on second place, Golden State Valkyries. Like I said, Lynx at Portland Fire tonight, 9 o'clock start. Portland, 13-19 on the season. They are right now are 5.5 games behind the Dallas Wings for that 8th and final playoff spot.
18: Big bites.
0: Big news yesterday. Kevin O'Connell, head coach of your Minnesota Vikings, announces that Kyler Murray is QB1. Here's what KO had to say about him.
25: In my opinion, he's got the skill set and the abilities, you know, not only just from a standpoint of accuracy, but His ability to affect the game with his athleticism, but he's also proven to be smart, you know, very hardworking and able to take in a lot of information and churn that out. Now we really want to give him the opportunity to really start building a comfort level, not only with the system, but with the guys.
0: And here's Kyler Murray talking about it.
4: I mean, the whole process was great. Full transparency from KO to me, to JJ, to everybody in the room. The competition was... It was what it was, and it's everything I expected it to be. I didn't expect to be handed the job or anything like that. I just expected to come here and compete, and I'm very appreciative of how it's handled.
0: Kyler Murray, your starter. Vikings back at practice today. PA and Nordo will be out there 12 to 3 o'clock today. And then, of course, the Vikings play preseason game number one. It's already upon us. Saturday noon start, pregame at 10. You'll hear that right here on the Vikings Audio Network.
18: Big Bites.
0: And the final bite, I don't even know if this is a recent statement, but it came across my timeline yesterday, and I liked it. This is former Bengals quarterback Carson Palmer talking about his time in Cincinnati with Chad Ochocinco as the wide receiver, and basically how they looked at Peyton Manning and Marvin Harrison as to how they should be doing things.
5: We went to watch, you know, because Chad and I were having a lot of success on the field, but then we'd come off the field and he'd be, dude, I'm wide open. And I'd go look at the picture, like, there's 19 guys covering you. Yeah. You're not. And so we went down there to see, like, what those guys were doing when the defense was on the field. What was Peyton doing? Was Peyton sitting by himself? Was he looking at pictures? What was Marvin doing? Was Marvin goofing off like Chad was? And so we went to learn. We saw them communicate. They literally talked every series after, and it was never Marvin going over to Peyton. It was Peyton coming over to Marvin and Reggie. And so that was just something we implemented. We saw what they were doing on the field, obviously, but you don't get to see what they're doing when they're getting Gatorade in between series. And seeing that constant dialogue and talking about this, talking through that, that was something that helped Chad and I get even more on the same page.
6: That's really cool. I didn't know that was like the, basically it was to not even watch the game. It was to watch what they're, how they're acting on the sideline.
5: We can watch the game the next day on the coach's cut-up.
6: Yeah.
5: But we wanted to see what was going on. What kind of communication was it? Once a quarter, was it, you know, it was every series. They went three and out, it was three runs. They would come over and talk about something. Because they're always, all right, we ran the ball three times. Here's the run action we gave them. We're going to hit them with the play action, post, or the play action, corner, whatever it was. They were getting ready. It looked like they were getting ready for that next series. And that's something that Chad and I implemented into our games.
0: That's it for
18: Big Bites.
0: A little rock talk, a 10:15 a.m. version, and with no common man, but Brian Oak. He joins the 10 Fitzgerald for a little rock talk next.
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7: Eminent Sports, good morning. I'm Tim Fisher. We'll start with football, where the Minnesota Vikings have named Kyler Murray as their starting quarterback, winning the competition over J.J. McCarthy, head coach Kevin O'Connell.
25: We gave the guys different challenges on different days, you know, while letting them, you know, kind of compete at the same stride early on in camp. It's been a true competition, and we feel like we're at a place you know, where we've made a complete evaluation. You know, I kind of always had, and we had this timeline as Nolan and I worked through the summer kind of talking about what we wanted this to look like right around now.
7: The Vikings were back on the practice field yesterday. They'll be there again today as they count down to the preseason opener Saturday on the road to take on the New York Giants. To Major League Baseball, where the Minnesota Twins fell 5-2 to the Baltimore Orioles in Game 2 of their three-game series last night. Bailey Ober takes his first loss in his last five outings. Skipper Derek Shelton.
9: The execution of changeup early on just wasn't, I mean, we've seen it be really good. And, you know, he put a couple in spots that they end up getting hit. You know, I think Gunner hit a breaking ball. But, yeah, I mean, early on just the off-speed stuff wasn't, you know, in the right locations. And then he was able to settle down and actually get us through six, which was really important.
7: The Twins and Orioles play the rubber match of their three-game series, 12:40 first pitch at Target Field this afternoon. Minor League Baseball, the Field of Dreams game last night as the St. Paul Saints fell to the Iowa Cubs 6-3 at the new stadium in Dyersville, Iowa, just down the road from the historic movie site. to the WNBA, where the Minnesota Lynx back in action tonight on the road in Portland to take on the Fire. Finally, soccer, League's Cup action, Minnesota United FC picks up a 3-1 victory over Atlanta. I'm Tim Fisher, MNN Sports.
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0: Fan Club, Brian Oak. It's time now for Rock Talk. I miss those days. I get it. You know, the thing takes like a minute to finish, but...
1: Yeah, but I mean, it sets the tone, right? A little Twisted Sister to get things rolling on a Wednesday, yeah, when we're diving into the underworld of rock and roll and hip-hop and country and all of it. Yeah, no, I love it.
0: It gets the juices going a little bit.
1: As an old-school radio nerd myself, anybody who does it for any length of time is going to get that thing in them. I love that kind of stuff, and I understand exactly how much work it took to loop Twisted Sister and to get the proper rock growl over the top of Rock Talk.
0: Yeah, Rock Talk.
1: Exactly.
0: Yeah, loved it. Yeah. Well, without Common today, we actually can talk about something. You know, he's a little limited on what eras and what types of music he wants to talk about. So we can forge our way a little bit further. But I did want to get to a kind of a Common Man topic with you first.
1: Because absolutely.
0: I just saw that Rod Stewart had a heart procedure.
1: Yeah.
0: And that he's going to have to miss the rest of his tour, including he was going to be here at the Minnesota State Fair.
1: Exactly. And so
0: now that's now canceled.
1: Now we'll have to see what they come up with in the meantime. But, I mean, we're at that point, right, where all these legendary voices, it's one of the reasons I've been dubbed the Angel of Death, because we're losing so many of them at such a regular rate now. People who were foundational, right, and really sort of kind of laid the groundwork for everything that's come afterwards. A lot of them are starting to get towards the end. And even if they're not right immediately at the end, you know, if you're rocking well into your 70s, you're going to have things like hip replacements and heart procedures, and I mean, that's just
0: for me. It would just be like back pain. Sorry, my back. went out on me. I can't perform tonight.
2: But that's real, right? I mean, you got rockers in their 80s, like the Rolling Stones, who I saw Mick Jagger just a few years ago, and I saw the Rolling Stones a few years ago. And I got to say, Mick Jagger is capable of moving in his 80s in ways that I have not been capable of moving in a decade, right? And so you have to take care of yourself. You have to do well, because for those of us who are moving on in years, your body does change radically, and health concerns become real. So all you can do is wish for the best for Rod Stewart, and a bummer for anybody who was really looking, because I'm sure there were people who were going to that show who were like, finally, I've never actually seen Rod. No, not the other way, that I've never seen Rod Stewart, and now I'm going to go see him. Yeah. And now they have to wait longer and hope for a good recovery, a swift recovery for Rod Stewart.
0: I have to imagine, I'm sure this happens with concert venues all the time, but a couple of weeks before, and you now have to fill that night. That's got to be a pesky thing for the state fair to have to try to fill up.
2: I imagine at the last minute and ticket sales and promotion and all that sort of thing. I know that when, you sit down and the Minnesota State Fair is very interesting, because years ago, obviously you and I have spent more than a little time out there, right? I mean, you get involved out there. Yeah. It becomes part of your day to day. So it's not just this once a year thing. You're out there for a week and a half. And over the years, interviewing so many people from the state fair and getting to know them, especially the people who do the entertainment and music, it is the biggest music festival in the country. Every year, with the amount, because there are other state fairs, there are other huge festivals, there are obviously other massive music festivals, but when you talk about the actual raw number of bands that are playing consistently for 11 days, more than 1,000 live performances are happening over the course of those 12 days, right? And so there's free music here, free music there. The grandstand's not the only show out there, not by a long shot. And so got that. They have an almost impossible roster ready. I'm sure they've got other people who they would love to have fill in that slot. But summer's also busy touring time, right? And so everybody's kind of hopefully locked up what their summer tour schedule looks like, because this is you make hay when the sun is out. This is where you're making your money, playing at casinos and festivals and big summer tours. And so finding somebody of a good caliber to fill in at the last minute might be tough, but there's always music out there. I'm sure they're going to figure out something.
0: Well, here's what you do. The Jayhawks are coming to town like 5 days before then, because they're releasing an album. I think they're going to be at Electric Fetus.
2: Right.
0: Just tell, hey, can you stay another 5 days?
2: Right.
0: I know you're not Rod Stewart level, but, you're a good Minnesota band.
2: It's true. Now, the only problem that might be there, and I don't know if the Jayhawks also have a show in conjunction with that, there are these things when you are touring that certain venues will have, certain labels will have, certain artists will have, that you can't play in a given area within a given time range of another show that you already have scheduled. So you can't just slap on another show. I mean, sometimes if you sell out a venue, they'll let you put on another one the very next night, because it's all part of the same package. But you can't say, I'm going to play at XL this week, and then all of a sudden, the last minute, throw on a Target Center show a week later, because it messes up ticket sales, changes people's priorities, and they don't like doing that. So it might be hard to lock someone down just because they're in the vicinity. But if they don't have another gig planned, that'd be perfect. Jayhawks at the State Fair seems like it's a match made in heaven.
0: That's what I would do.
2: Why don't you get on the horn?
0: The State Fair should just hire me to do this for them. I know somebody who works at the State Fair at a higher level.
2: Right.
0: And, I was asking him a bunch of questions about grandstand and filling. And one comment that makes sense when you think about it, but kind of stuck to me when he said, when we're filling artists to come here, because of the size of the grandstand, right? Like it's big, but it's not.
2: Right.
0: Grand Casino Arena big. So there's a certain level of artist, right? And he goes, we want to get artists in here on the way up or on the way down, right? Like once they're at their peak, like they're not really filling the grandstand at the State Fair.
2: Yeah, well, and that's been the adage in radio forever, because people at the absolute zenith, they don't need a State Fair and they don't really need radio. But people on the way up and on the way down, they absolutely need those kind of promotional opportunities. And also, you've got to try to pick, if you look at the stuff they do, they're going for big names, but names that are absolutely past their prime or that are emerging, just like you said. But they also need to pick out artists and bands that are, I don't want to use the word bland, but let's just say a broad enough appeal kind of band, because you're hoping that you'll get some incidental goers, right? A lot of people will go there specifically for the show, but when you're appealing to a state fair crowd, you're not appealing to the same average everyday concert going crowd. So then you've got to kind of pick and choose in there as well. I guess I hadn't put two and two together. I read the story about Rod Stewart's heart thing, but I'd forgotten that he was actually scheduled to perform at the state State Fair. Is there anybody at the State Fair this year that you want to see?
0: Well, so my kids are actually, and I actually would have gone with them, but I have to work the Vikings game that night, so my wife has taken them. But my kids are excited to see Weird Al Yankovic.
2: And they should
0: at the
2: be.
0: State Fair.
2: So here's the deal with Weird Al. Weird Al, obviously, anybody who's known for novelty stuff can easily be dismissed as, oh, that's that funny guy. Oh, that would be great for about 5 minutes. But he happens to be a world class, and this is going to sound funny when I say it.
0: Hold on. I need to write this down for preposterous statement tournament. So
2: he
0: say
2: is
0: this slowly.
2: A world class accordion player.
0: Oh, okay. I thought you were going to say like singer.
2: No.
0: Artist.
2: But he is a world class lyricist and a maker of parody. And he's a startlingly good, a surprise. Surprisingly good live show. It's not like listening to a Dr. Demento episode on the radio. He's actually wildly talented.
0: And with him, like for me, like I knew him growing up, right? Like I remember the Michael Jackson remakes.
2: Of course.
0: And for me, like Amish Paradise, I thought was just hilarious.
2: It is, because it's brilliant.
0: But, you know, like my kids now listening back to him, like they are playing songs that I didn't even know he did because I kind of just stopped following Weird Al.
2: Right.
0: Like, they had like an I Want It That Way. He did like an eBay one with I Want. That's hilarious. He did an Eminem Lose Yourself cover.
2: What about
0: called Couch Potato?
2: White Nerdy.
0: Yeah, White Nerdy's good. Yeah, I remember that one.
2: Right.
0: That's spectacular.
2: Right.
0: But there were some Weird Al songs that I didn't even really know existed that I'm now hearing a second time, which goes to another topic I want to talk to you about, actually, because did you see that Fleetwood Mac's Greatest Hits is back on the charts?
2: Yes. Yeah, Michael Jackson's...
0: That's unbelievable.
2: Michael Jackson's Thriller is back in the top 20 albums.
0: My kids listen to Michael Jackson all the time.
2: So it's
0: weird with the kids.
2: That number one, his Thriller and his number one collection ones, both have re-entered the chart after that movie came out, Michael, and they're doing that globally. He is already, Thriller, the best-selling album of all time, is now cementing its place in history by selling millions more copies all these years after. I mean, that thing came out in what, 84? 86 maybe? Somewhere right around there. But it's been out for 40 years. And so it's absolutely back.
0: It is kind of funny. I mean, you've had music involved in your entire life, right?
2: Correct.
0: So, but like people like me that you start catching on to things later that you didn't know about. And Fleetwood Mac's one of those bands for me that, you know, someone who was born basically right when 1980 started.
2: Yep.
0: And, you know, all I knew of Fleetwood Mac was, you know, Don't Stop Thinking About Tomorrow. Like,
2: right.
0: I'm like, that's fine. It's an okay song, but I'm not going to like go dig into their albums.
2: Uh-huh.
0: And now like them having songs on commercials, right? Like I'd never heard of Everywhere until it came out on the commercial.
2: Yep.
0: I'd never heard of Dreams until it went viral.
2: One of their all-time
0: right?
2: greats.
0: And I'm like, these two are both jams. So then you start listening to some of their music and like the Silver Springs live performance. I mean, that's epic. Like, I've all of a sudden, at the age of 46, have become a Fleetwood Mac fan when they've been around my entire life, but I wasn't listening to them my entire life.
2: And that happens to me all the time with artists that I had heard of or thought I knew a little bit about and just kind of let them sit in their spot there. And then you go back and you start to dig and you're like, whoa, whoa. And Fleetwood Mac is a particularly interesting example because for a lot of people your age and younger, that the Stevie Nicks and Lindsey Buckingham era that you're talking about is that's their biggest. That's what everybody, especially in America, knows. But Fleetwood Mac's history actually goes back to the early blues explosion out of the UK in the 60s. Peter Green was this mad genius of a white bluesman who formed Fleetwood Mac and put it together. And there's this Peter Green era, and then too many drugs, too many other things. He broke down. He was gone.
0: That seems to be a common theme in that era.
2: Well, it was way too common. But then they went through sort of a soft rock period in the mid to late, or sort of the early to mid 70s. And then they hooked up with Lindsey Buckingham and Stevie Nicks. And that's the era that we know and has persisted ever since. And that's the Hall of Fame era. But you can go as deep as you want on Fleetwood Mac, and I will tell you right now, all of it's good. The Peter Green stuff doesn't sound like the stuff you're talking about. The middle section stuff, I think you'll like a lot. But that whole era you're talking about, the self-titled release, the Rumors. Is Rumors the one you said that was back in the charts?
0: No, they're Greatest Hits.
2: Oh, Greatest Hits.
0: That makes sense
2: because they have a ton of them. But, you know, and it's not just Buckingham and Lindsey Nicks. Christine McVie ends up writing some of the best songs in that particular period. I'm glad you're falling in love with them because they are a wildly talented band with music that's really over the course of decades all over the map.
0: All right, on the other side of the break, you have an Angel of Death. We also, of course, have to bring back Rock rank.
2: Of course we rock do. And rank. I think you and I are going to have fun chewing on this one today, well, more than say Common and I would.
0: It's a rock rank that I would never really would put out while Common was here.
2: Yeah.
0: But now that Common's gone, we can go with
2: and
0: it.
2: And we're going to dig
0: it's
2: into
0: my
2: it.
0: Favorite kind of rock rank.
2: I'm looking forward to it.
0: More rock talk with Brian Oak. 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
2: I do. 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
5: AP News, I'm Mike Kempin. Minnesota Republicans have chosen State House Speaker Lisa DeMuth as their nominee for governor. She will face U.S. Senator Amy Klobuchar, who defeated six others to win the Democratic nomination. At her victory speech Tuesday night, Klobuchar said the state needs a governor who is going to put Minnesotans first.
6: I will be a transformative governor. You expect leaders to deliver results, not excuses. And you are rightfully tired of this partisan theater and the punchlines. I will deliver those results. I've done it as senator, and I will do it as your governor.
5: Lieutenant Governor Peggy Flanagan won the Minnesota Democratic Senate primary. AP correspondent Ben Thomas reports President Trump says he slipped away from Air Force One after a NATO summit in Turkey due to a threat.
7: I guess there was a threat out there. I didn't really ask too much about it. I get a lot of threats.
8: President Trump confirming a report that first appeared in the Washington Post that he was spirited off Air Force One and onto a different plane before departing Turkey last month because of a credible threat from Iran.
7: I go by Secret Service and the military. They wanted me to go on a different flight, a different plane.
8: Trump stowed away in an airport catering container that took him to a smaller aircraft on which he flew to the UK.
7: I do what they say.
8: There he secretly reboarded the decoy jet, then descended from it and climbed back aboard the new Air Force One gifted by Qatar. Speaking to reporters Tuesday night, Trump downplayed the risk to those he left on the plane and his own safety.
7: I don't worry about anything, to be honest. Whatever it is, you know my attitude? Whatever.
8: I'm Ben Thomas.
5: This is AP News. AP correspondent Charles D. Liddell.
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17: I'm meteorologist Rodney Price. A mix of clouds and sunshine developing this afternoon and hazy with highs in the lower 80s. Light north winds. Clouds tonight, some showers and storms out there too. Morning lows in the upper 50s. Morning clouds Thursday will break for sunshine with upper 70s. 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
18: Inspired, influenced by a guy who's not a household name here in the U.S., but for any fans of any kind of dance or electronic music from the late part of the 20th century, will know the name William Orbit. He is a British music electronic creator and producer. He died at the age of 69. His probably biggest claim to fame that we would know about is he produced Madonna's huge 1989 comeback album, Ray of Light. It was heralded at the time for being super club-oriented, very dancey, a return to form.
19: It was very different than what you'd had, yeah.
18: It had been, right. And it was, you know, this dance culture that had really was born out of the electronic boom of the late 80s and the rave explosion of the late 80s into the early 90s. William Orbit was very much there in the UK scene. He was a superstar over there with the electronic music fans, but little known here, but well respected enough that people like Madonna and Blur, a bunch of other bands, U2 has worked with him. He was known for bringing sort of this down-tempo trip-hop kind of electronic sound to a lot of these artists that were looking to broaden their palate, right, or freshen up their sound. Anyway, he's just this foundational figure in the evolution of electronic music, both as it relates to the dance floor and as it relates to bringing some of that culture into pop culture, into greater popular music. And so, again, not a household name, but a pretty important figure in late 20th century music and production, both, again, in the underground and in the pop world. William Orbit, dead at the age of 69.
19: What is trip-hop?
18: Trip-hop is like, trip-hop? Okay, so let's go back to the 90s, right? So
19: yeah.
18: Techno has broken.
19: Thank you. That's where I want to go back to.
18: Well, and I love it there, too.
19: Yeah.
18: We go back to the 90s. Trip-hop is sort of the slow, like, imagine a good house beat, right? And then slow it down by about, I don't know, 40%, 50%. The slow, loping, kind of groovy, late-night yeah. vibe kind of beats, you know? The kind of stuff you'd hear at a really nice, high-end wine bar or New York club spot, right? Like, kind of groovy, kind of
19: That's why
18: jazzy.
19: I don't know trip-hop. I don't go to those places.
18: Well, okay, and neither yeah. do I, really. But, I mean, trip-hop is like the bands like Portishead or Sneaker Pimps out of the 90s. You remember Six Underground by the Sneaker Pimps? You'd know
19: Sneaker
18: it if you
19: Pimps?
18: Heard it. You would know it if you...
19: I have never heard of Sneaker Pimps.
18: Well, I promise you, you've heard the song Six Underground. But that kind of slow... There's good heavy beats, but it's dreamy. It's slow. Sometimes it's jazzy. Just take house beats and slow them way, way down. And that's trip-hop, because it's got kind of, you know, an otherworldly feel to it. But it's still very much beat-focused.
19: Randy from Richmond, Virginia says, can you ask Brian Oak what he thinks about the Wrecking Crew? They did a lot of work with the Beach Boys when they couldn't finish albums. They also did a lot of work with other bands as well.
18: This is so what you're talking about here are bringing in these gunslingers and these hired hands, right? Like we talk about the Swampers down in Muscle Shoals. We talk about the Wrecking Crew in California. We talk about the Funk Brothers that were Motown's house band. These are bands that were all absolutely aces. Now, and again, you might not have heard of the Wrecking Crew or the people who were on the Wrecking Crew, but literally every single person hearing our voices right now has heard their music. These were bands and artists. They were the in-house go-tos. Like, sure, you had a great young band coming through, or you had a band that was good, but they were busy or whatever. Bands like the Wrecking Crew would come in. Common and I have talked about this a bunch, would come in and they would take the song and they'd nail it in one take. They were just that kind of band. And so, obviously, the album is for forever, right? This is a document. This is an artifact, so it needs to be perfect. And when you don't want to risk doing 40 takes with some young band who maybe doesn't know their way around the studio, or a band that's too busy to do it properly, you have bands like the Wrecking Crew come in and play literally on hundreds of maybe thousands of songs and sessions that we've all heard a million times. But Wrecking Crew, one of the most famous, given just how prolific the music output was on the West Coast back then. They played on everything.
19: We're going to start this a little earlier today because
18: okay.
19: I think we might go a little long with it. It is.
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19: When I promoted your appearance earlier in the show, I had someone say Rock Rank is going to be top five Bone Thugs and Harmony songs today. I'm like, well, you're not that far off.
18: You're really not.
19: Today... my challenge for you, top five rappers or even rap groups, you can include them, of all time. And all, but it sounds like you already broke the rules and you went two separate lists.
18: Well, I started to do this, right? And let's be very clear to begin with. I'm from a certain era and my proclivities tend towards that era. And also, even though I've been a fan of hip hop since the very first Run DMC single I heard back in 1983, I do not profess to be a hip-hop expert at all. I pay attention to the culture. I try to pay attention to the main players, at least sample and come in with it. But I stick to the stuff I love, like we all do, right? So I don't pretend to be a hip-hop expert at all. But I love enough hip-hop that as I started to put this list together, I had to make it two separate top five lists, one for best hip-hop actual rappers, and then others for rap groups or hip-hop ensembles, if you will.
19: Okay. Because I kind of mixed mine together.
18: And I wanted to, but I just...
19: So you and I are going to have a little bit different lists in that regard.
18: Okay, but. Well, yeah, we are a little bit... So I did break the rules, and I want to say that before we even get started, the one honorable mention that did not make it onto either this list, but might be more important individually than anybody on either of my lists, is Dr. Dre. Because while I don't think he is a genre-defining rapper, the impact he had on the sound of West Coast hip hop and a sound that is still having extremely loud echoes some 30 plus years later, there's nobody. He's as important a figure in the evolution of the sound and nature of hip hop as any one person. So we have to say something about Dre.
19: You are 100% correct.
18: Yeah.
19: Like literally Dre and Snoop is what got me into rap music. That distinctive sound that Dre has, and Dre only put out two albums.
18: Right.
19: And they were both
18: legendary.
19: Awesome. Yeah. Chronic and Chronic 2001.
18: Absolute milestones.
19: Two of my favorite rap albums of all time.
18: Yep.
19: I contemplated putting him in the list. Ultimately, like, is he as good as a lyricist as the guys that are ahead of him, right? Like, his rap is pretty...
18: It's pedestrian. It's not great.
19: Yes.
18: But the quality of his production...
19: The sound that he produces is the best of all time.
18: For himself and everybody else, that I just don't think there's anybody, unless we want to go back to the very beginning in the 70s in the Bronx with DJ Kool Herc, who was the first one to sort of isolate instrumental breaks, literally the originator. There's probably not anybody who's had a bigger impact on the overall tonal quality and the sound and the nature of hip-hop production than Dre. So he has to get a huge honorable mention before we dive into our personal
19: 100%.
18: Favorites.
19: I almost put him on my list.
18: Yeah, and I did too, but I just couldn't. But I had to make sure we gave him a mention because.
19: Are you going with the solo list first or the group list first?
18: Let's go with the solo list first.
0: Number five,
18: a little known artist, but she's still doing it today. Again, music in general has always been a boys' club. Hip hop, even more so of a boys' club throughout the era. But early on, there are some greats that have happened along the way for sure. And because she was early
19: You're not going to say Missy Elliott, are you?
18: I'm not going to say Missy Elliott, although she deserves a spot probably. It's individual taste,
19: yes,
18: right?
19: Yes.
18: I'm going to go back even further. To go back and listen to her style, her old school style in the early 80s, it's going to sound very dated because it was 40 plus years ago. But MC Light was smooth.
19: Oh, yes.
18: Was sassy. She had a snap and she commanded center stage, right? And that's what rappers do. Rappers are all eyes on
19: me. She rocks the party that rocks the body.
18: Correct. Yes. She absolutely does. Oh, it does get better. The voice gets wetter. She's spectacular, and she's always been one of my favorites, both the tonal quality of her voice, the nature of her rhymes. MC Light is my number five.
0: Number four,
18: this one, he's kind of a jester, he's kind of a clown, but when it comes to raw vocal ability, the ability to rap both quickly and slowly, I like his style, I like the actual bars. He also had a playfulness that was always there, and this zany sense of style, especially in his videos. Busta Rhymes comes in at number four for me right there. And again, it's startling if you really sit down and break it down. Plus, the videos obviously were, you know, just ridiculous spectacles of expense and stuff like that. But he always had a good sense of humor. I like the fact that although he took himself seriously, he didn't take himself that seriously. I'm a big fan.
19: Woo-ha, I got y'all in check.
18: Exactly.
0: Number three.
18: I'll bet this guy shows up on your list because he absolutely shows up on mine. I really started to think about my favorites and what I've experienced over 45 plus years of listening to hip hop. And he's started out the gate amazing, stayed amazing, got more amazing, became more successful, really made his real money as a businessman, but still, I think, retains some of the greatest lyrical talent I've ever heard in hip hop, and that would be Jay-Z. No?
19: Not on my list, and I think he's one of the most overrated rappers of all time.
18: Really? You don't like him?
19: Yeah, I mean, he's got some okay songs, and yeah, I mean, the longevity and the mogul aspect of it. And you got Beyonce, so respect there.
18: I mean,
19: lots of respect for him on that one. I've always heard him in the greatest of all time conversation, and I just don't see it. I frankly think if Tupac and Biggie don't die, we're not even like considering him, because he just would have been in the shadows of those two all the way up.
18: That's certainly possible. And I feel the same way that you're talking about him right now about Drake. I can't stand Drake. I hate Drake so much that it actually sort of keeps me awake at night.
19: Yeah.
18: And for let me rephrase.
19: And I love Kendrick Lamar's diss song on him. I mean, how good was that?
18: Deliciously delicious. But
19: top five diss songs might be the next one.
18: Oh, that's a good one.
19: We'll do it on the next 10 of Fitzgerald.
18: Eminem will be in the conversation for sure. I don't hate Drake, hate, but for how much people revere him, I know he's successful. I don't think he can rap his way out of a wet paper bag. I can't stand him.
19: Yeah.
18: Anyway.
19: He's part of that mumble rap.
18: Okay, so
19: as you'll find with my list.
18: We agree.
19: All my list is like in a 10-year span.
18: Is it just the members of Bone Thugs and Harmony?
19: Well, I mean, they
18: Dizzy
19: could.
18: Bone, Crazy Bone, Kooky Bone.
19: No, you started getting it wrong there.
18: Okay. But number three for me is Jay-Z, because I'm a fan.
1: Number two,
18: I don't think anybody can dispute not only this guy's obvious maintained ability over decades, but the quality of what he does, what he raps about, how he raps, where he comes from, what he represents. To me, he feels as authentic as anyone on my list, and I will go to the grave considering him one of the greatest of all times, and that would be Nas. I'm a gigantic Nas fan.
19: A lot of rap purists would put him in that boat as well.
18: He's just as good as it gets. Not the most successful name, not a household name, but obviously
19: he wasn't as much of like a showman as some of the others, right?
18: Like he let the rap do the rapping.
19: Yes.
18: I agree wholeheartedly. No, and it wasn't about the bling, and it wasn't about the girls and the splashing out. Yeah. It was about, here's my actual talent. I'm also singing about, he feels so authentic to me, and his is a story that I've never gotten tired of listening to. I'm a huge fan of Nas.
19: Well, already, you don't have any of my top five is not on your list. I'm already very concerned.
18: I'm wondering how it's going to go with
1: number one.
18: My number one, and I thought about this long and hard, because given somebody the number one title of all time, and again, this is my personal opinion, and it might be recency bias, you know, that thing where the stuff that's happened most recently is what people talk more about. But given the combination of the talent is on display every single track, it's never not there, but he's also super creative. He doesn't sound like every other rapper. The cultural and sort of political impact of what he does feels incredibly on brand. He feels both like someone telling a story and the most important protest artist, like a Gil Scott Heron. He's just, there's not ever been anybody quite like him. And right now, I would also say that he is by far the best rapper on the planet. And that's Kendrick Lamar.
19: Wow.
18: Number one.
19: There's lots of people that would agree with you.
18: And again, this is one man's personal opinion and how I felt about it when I put the list together yesterday. I can see sitting down and making that list and having it go very different. And again, most of the people on my groups list, I like better than almost anybody on my individuals list right
19: The problem is like once mumble rap came around, I stopped listening. So right. I haven't listened to as much Kendrick Lamar as I probably should have.
18: Yeah, and again, I can understand the mumble rap designation.
19: But They Not Like Us is just genius.
18: It's so good. And that level of not only clever lyricism, but sort of poignant junctures in space-time of, you know, where things are at culturally and where things are at just for the human condition. I feel, because that's where hip-hop came from, right? It was telling the story of this neighborhood or this chunk of people or this particular experience within this community. That was what it was born of. And it doesn't have to stay there, but it is a reflection, like most art, of where our culture is at the time. And I feel like Kendrick Lamar is articulating that not only more concisely and more precisely, but also in a way that's so interesting. And the production's always great on his records. I am a fan, and I can't think of anybody, if we were going to throw on some hip hop right now, who I would probably pick, maybe Nas, but probably Kendrick Lamar.
19: All right, let's move on to your top five rap groups then.
18: All right, very good.
0: No. Number five.
18: Number five goes back to my era as well. They were important because they were a huge crossover band, and they were extremely political, but they were also deeply hippies. They were joyous. They brought in the, Afrofuturism, almost Black Panther militantism with their dancing group. Lead singer was poignant and brilliant and funny, and they have the single greatest hype man in the history of hip-hop music in Flava Flav.
19: Flava Flav.
18: That would be Public Enemy comes in at number five for me.
19: His whole brand was just having a clock around his neck.
18: It's a great brand, yeah. All right? New York
0: number
18: Post.
0: Number four.
18: Number four is a little cooler, a little groovier, a little more jazz influence. They were sort of the poster boys of the became known as backpack rock, or backpack rap. They were in that same school that gave us the Jungle Brothers and Black Sheep and many other bands right there. But Tribe Called Quest, to me, remains almost goated. There are others that I like more, but Tribe Called Quest, from a legendary standpoint, a legacy standpoint, very, very few bands can.

0: didn't sound spectacular. I just think they're as good as modern day or, you know, last 20 years of hip-hop has gotten.
1: I love the bit on the Jimmy Fallon show when they do, like, the kids' instruments. They're all playing, like, kids' instruments and, like, their versatility to, like, take any artist from any genre and put them in that seat and all of a sudden they can put a song together and make it sound cool. Like, that's... They are extremely talented.
0: Wickedly talented. I mean, everybody in that band is an absolute pro and expert at what they do. And then you drop, you know, when you talk about poignant lyricism and the ability to just flow without thinking about it, Black Thought is arguably the best MC of the 21st century. I'm willing to have that conversation. I don't know that for a fact, but he's got to be in the conversation.
2: Number two.
0: Number two is going to be a fan favorite, and I picked them because they came through at an important time, and I believe that this band, again, of my era, they came through at a time and brought hip-hop to an audience. They were more responsible for bringing hip-hop to white America than any band in the history of it.
1: Vanilla Ice.
0: Not Vanilla Ice. Although, you know, I did once at 4th Street Station go see Vanilla Ice when he was in his hardcore metal rap phase where he was going as Vice or V-Ice.
1: Interesting.
0: No, it was terrible.
1: I could have told you that.
0: Beastie Boys came out of the gate with
1: the
0: goofy License to Ill, which was geared towards the loud guitars and the goofy, almost frat boy kind of rock, right? That stereotypical frat boy rock. And then they came back with arguably one of the great hip-hop albums, largely due to its samples, of the 20th century in Paul's Boutique. Paul's Boutique remains in my top 20 albums of all time just because it was innovative. There was nothing else like it. And there were these three goofy Jewish kids from New York who literally continued to event, continued to flow, and maintained respect among the hip-hop community. No matter what, you know, race or background or culture we're talking about, Beastie Boys. And then they stayed consistent and they stayed creative and they stayed in the forefront and part of the zeitgeist for decades and decades. I don't think their legacy can be argued and their impact. Are they the greatest lyricists and flowicists in hip-hop history? By no means. But they are an important part of the story and one of my very, very favorites.
1: And finally,
2: Number one,
0: and this one is strictly out of nostalgia and legacy because it was the very first hip-hop song I ever heard. I remember 1983, a buddy of mine came home with a handful of 12-inch singles and said, you got to check this out because, again, young kid, Coon Rapids. There was no hip-hop in Coon Rapids in 1983. There wasn't much hip-hop, but most of any places in 1983. And I heard Rockbox with Jam Master Jay by Run DMC. And Run DMC, again, you listen to it now, very dated, but so, so important with what they did in bringing hip-hop to a wider audience. They were there during the true birth. Hip-hop was born years and years before that, but in terms of birthing it out to the greater nation and it becoming the cultural force it's become over the last 50 years, Run DMC, an absolutely crucial early... And again, I never matted a Run DMC song when it comes on, so I'm putting Run DMC as my favorite hip-hop group of all time.
1: All right, a little bit of a double rock rank there. Two different lists.
0: And I'm sorry to eat up so much real estate, but I couldn't combine the two and still get everybody in there.
1: That's okay. I'm going to give you my top five of all time. We don't have a lot of time. I'm not as eloquent as you talking about them anyway. So
0: right. Let's hear them.
1: And I had combined rappers and rap groups.
0: Yeah, and I should have, but I just didn't.
1: I will say my honorable mentions I left off, which killed me to do. Snoop Dogg, Dr. Dre, and Tretch from Naughty by Nature.
0: Understood.
1: Love those three.
0: Yeah, yeah.
2: Number five.
1: I had Outkast at number five.
0: Who can argue with that?
1: Atlanta rap, Southern rap on the map. Two different guys that were both great lyricists, but also contrasted each other. I know they kind of went their separate ways with the little double album for a second, but
0: right.
1: Hey Ya, a rapper putting Hey Ya out there, and I mean, that song to me is amazing, but
0: it's
1: like
0: incredible.
1: That was a big risk to put a song out like that for an ex rapper, and they could keep going if they want. I think they're just kind of like,
0: And Andre 3000 just put out
1: he's a free spirit.
0: He put out a flute record recently. Like,
1: yes.
0: It's primarily flute. So he's that guy.
1: I haven't listened to that one.
0: He's that, and it's okay. It's don't go in expecting an Outkast record.
2: Number four.
1: Bone Thugs and Harmony. I get it. I get why people hate it. I get why people don't like it. I just, personal taste, I love the way they sound. I get it. They're not rapping about anything consequential. It's basically all marijuana and violence on the streets.
0: Which both, by the way, have their place and an
1: yes.
0: important part of their story. You don't get to pick what you love, and neither do I, right? I mean, and if they hit you that way and they push
1: their sound is so unique and nobody else has ever tried to do

0: duplicate it, replicate it. Like, is when you hear a song, you know it's Bone Thugs and Harmony.
1: Yep, I could.
2: Number three.
0: Three best rappers. Eminem, I have at number three. Mm. I think there has been nobody ever lyrically that can match Eminem. Like, the guy is an absolute dictionary and thesaurus. The way he puts words together, the way he rhymes words that should not rhyme together. There's nobody that can match Eminem in just pure lyricism.
1: I couldn't agree more.
2: Number two.
0: Going pretty cliche here at the top two. Number two, Notorious B.I.G.
1: Mm.
0: Super cool. I don't like what's happened with Sean Puffy Combs as his, and maybe Puffy had something to do with the death of B.I.G., but, super cool. Even today, like, you can put on a Notorious B.I.G. song in the club and everyone's bouncing.
1: They lose their minds. And again, I don't love it when you talk about mumble rap. I mean, he was a mumbler for sure. A mouthful of marbles. But my point ultimately was that his flow, just the nature of how he brought you through a song. I agree. He's one of the all time greats. Not in my top five, but he's great.
2: Number one.
0: The best rapper of all time would be Tupac Shakur. Mm. And unfortunately, both Biggie and Tupac, we didn't get to see them go longer. And maybe that maybe they would have put out bad stuff after that and we never got to see it. So we saw them end at their peak,
1: right,
0: which left you wanting more. Is he as lyrically as good as Eminem? But no, but just the vibe.
1: I got it.
0: He was going off of Dre beats. He was also a poet.
1: Yep.
0: Not every song had meaning. Like he talked about, women as much as the next guy, but had meaningful, cultural songs in his lyrics.
1: Look, singing about weed and women is fine. That's rock and roll, man. That's hip hop. That's
0: and he
1: what
0: did
1: it
0: plenty
1: is.
0: Of that.
1: I got no problem with
0: nobody
1: that.
0: Nobody was as cool and as authentic as Tupac.
1: Well, that's, you hit the word right there. I was going to say, because again, a lot of his music doesn't move me, but he's a true believer. You believe Tupac, whether it was his poetry or his intensity or his overall style, there was a realness to him and a real vibe in his music. So no matter what he rapped about, I agree with you. I can't put him at number one, but for you, I got no problem with you doing that, because he's if you look at these all-time lists that people throw up incessantly, he's always in the top three, always. So yeah, that makes perfect sense to me.
0: All right, I'm looking ahead to next week. We're back out at Vikings training camp next Wednesday.
1: Okay.
0: So we'll have to have a conversation with you about Rock Rink.
1: No problem.
0: For next week. We're out there Wednesday and Thursday, so I don't know what your Tuesday availability is or
1: let's take
0: Friday availability is, but I'll be in touch with you.
1: We'll figure it out. Yeah, we'll absolutely talk about it. Hey, by the way, some other honorable mentions super quick before we call it.
0: Yeah.
1: Big Daddy Kane, when we go back to old school, absolutely on the list. Bands like Jurassic 5, Stetsasonic, Diggable Planets. I got Wu-Tang on here. I can't believe nobody mentioned Wu-Tang. Eric B. and Rakim, also great. And I know I'm representing a lot of the old school, but I think that we can all agree that one of the most misunderstood, misaligned, misrepresented and maligned hip-hop groups of all time have got to be ICP, Insane Clown Posse. Get your hatchets out. Whoop, whoop.
0: Oh, gosh. So maybe we'll see you next week.
1: All right, maybe we will. We'll figure it out.
0: Thank you for joining early and joining the 10th of Fitzgerald.
1: My
0: appreciate
1: pleasure.
0: It. Brian, and you got
1: happy.
0: A podcast.
1: I do.
0: Do you talk about your top rappers on your podcast?
1: Well, not recently, but we'll get to that at some point for sure.
0: Awesome.
1: It's called The Brian Oak Show. It's available on the iHeartRadio app.
0: Thank you. And you got swag that you can purchase as well.
1: Oh, yeah. 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All kinds of merch if you're feeling like rocking my name around town on a bucket hat.
0: All right. That's it for Rock Talk. Pete Bursich will join about a half hour to talk Minnesota Vikings football and their quarterback controversy, or no longer a controversy, the quarterback decision. We'll continue one more hour with the 10 Fitzgerald next.
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15: I'm meteorologist Rodney Price. A mix of clouds and sunshine developing this afternoon and hazy with highs in the lower 80s. Light north winds. Clouds tonight, some showers and storms out there too. Morning lows in the upper 50s. Morning clouds Thursday will break for sunshine with upper 70s. Transform your bathroom in as little as one day with Bath Planet. 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Right now, it's 70.
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0: All right, one more hour of the Tenor Fitzgerald. In for PA and Norda today. They are hosting noon to three. They'll be out at Vikings training camp, so make sure you stay tuned after the Tenor Fitzgerald's over to listen to PA Norda. Getting all things Minnesota Vikings, and obviously there's a lot going on with the Vikings right now with Kyler Murray being named the starting quarterback. Devin is with me. Devin, I saw an article from Sportico today. It's basically the annual, what are the values of NFL franchises? And that came out today. I know we should never be surprised by these numbers, but it's still always a little crazy every time you see it. The Dallas Cowboys are your highest value team at $15.5 billion.
18: Ooh.
0: And that's actually a plus 21% change. They've gone up. They are almost $3 billion clear of the next team. That's how valuable the Dallas Cowboys are. LA Rams are second at $12.7 billion. Giants are third at $12 billion. Patriots, fourth at $10.48 billion. The Jets, somehow, only because they're in New York, $10.35 billion. Then Philadelphia, $10.31 billion. Miami, $10.25 billion. San Fran, $10.21 billion. The Raiders, $10.18 billion. And then the Atlanta Falcons. How are the Falcons 10th? At $9.78 billion. But, you know, the Falcons have gone up 39% since in 1 year. That's a heck of an investment. That's why I always laugh when people try to feel bad for these sports owners. These guys and gals are, you can't lose money owning a sports. It is the greatest investment. From a league standpoint, the average value, the WNBA actually made the biggest jump in terms of average value of the value of their teams. $427 million average WNBA team now. NBA, $5.51 billion. The NFL at $9.34 billion. NHL average franchise is $2.1 billion. Major League Baseball average is $3.17 billion. The NFL, I like this one because it has the operating profits of each NFL team. So not even the value, just how much is that team making on an annual basis? Dallas Cowboys, $510 million. They're making every year. That is basically, it is. It's double what the second place is. The Rams are $255 million in second place. Your Minnesota Vikings, by the way, second to last in the National Football League in terms of operating profits.
10: That's surprising. That's
0: at $53 million. Still a nice chunk of change. The Wolves are making $53 million a year on top of the value increasing the franchise. But I was a little surprised because nice stadium. Is it the place in Eagan that's just costing them too much money? Where's all the money going? I would think the fan base compared to most would be making this franchise a lot of money. So I'd be curious. I mean, the Green Bay Packers made $69 million. Last place, by the way, is the Denver Broncos making $51 million. So none of them are losing money. They're all doing okay. A good chunk of them are all in the nine digits a year. I would be curious to see how this would be with other sports, like specifically with the Wild and the Twins. Now, Craig Leopold with the Wild has been willing to spend money. I mean, they've been up to the salary, you know, towards the top of the salary cap every single year. So there's no question about that. He's invested money back in, but I do wonder how much they're making, or even if, you know, it might not be a whole lot for the Wild. And then the Twins, it'd be just great to see on an annual basis what they're making, because they try to play the poor, poor, pitiful me card all the time. And I would love to know officially the accuracy of how poor they are, or if they're doing better than we were seeing. But yeah, not a surprise to anyone. The National Football League is making a lot of money. They are doing absolutely okay for themselves. I saw one baseball note, which I wasn't even aware of until today, that they're not in Oakland anymore. The Athletics shortstop Jacob Wilson has a major league record errorless streak at the shortstop position. It continued to 113 games last night, but a little controversy regarding this one, because he had an errant throw in the eighth inning, originally called an error. They overturned it from its original ruling. And so I'm like, well, I got to go back and watch this play. There's a runner on first. Balls hit up the middle. Wilson plays it, but he tries to make like a quick, almost like sidearm throw to second base to get the runner at second. And his teammate, whoever his second baseman was like, not, because he was also going for the ball originally, so he didn't get to second base early enough. He was clearly a little out of position when the throw was coming to him. They end up calling it an error originally, overturn it to a fielder's choice. And this is a guy who hasn't had an error since July 6, 2025, which is a span of, like I said, 113 games. I'm not sure. Like, I get why you would change it to a fielder's choice if you saw it. He still made a bad throw. Now, his teammate wasn't necessarily, his second baseman teammate was not necessarily in the right spot, wasn't necessarily ready for it. And it was a challenging play. But I always find those interesting. How do they determine on some of these plays that are very hard for fielders to make, how you determine whether it's an error, whether it's a hit, or in this case, a fielder's choice. I'm also wondering, you know, a record like this, which has never been done in the history of Major League Baseball, which has been going on for well over 100 years. On the surface, it does seem pretty impressive, and I'm not trying to take away from the impressiveness of it. I do wonder how much the game has changed, has taken away from the opportunities a shortstop gets, right? For the longest time in baseball, it was the shortstop position was very important because they were trying to just make contact, right? Like, put the ball on the ground, make contact, make the defense make a play. Now the approach at the plate has changed so much where there's more strikeouts than there's ever been, so there's not as many balls in play. And then the balls that are in play, they're trying to get launch angle and exit velocity and trying to hit home runs more, right? I'd have to think the amount of plays a shortstop makes now compared to how much a shortstop had to make in 1975 or 1945 or 1915. Now, someone might be able to send me some stats and send me some evidence that I'm wrong in this. This is just a belief that's in my head. I have not looked this up. I have to imagine shortstops don't get as many opportunities, don't have to make as many plays as they once did. So I'm just saying the record is impressive, but it might be easier to get the record than it ever has been before. Pete Bursich talking Vikings football in about 18 minutes. I do have to get to our my fantasy football league winner for today. We did quarterback on Monday. We did running back on Tuesday. Today, I deliver you my fantasy football league winner at the wide receiver position. We will do that next right here on the 10 of Fitzgerald.
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15: 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Kyler Murray has become the number one quarterback for the Minnesota Vikings. That was announced by head coach Kevin O'Connell at a press conference yesterday. So he will get the first snaps in the preseason opener Saturday in New Jersey against the Giants. That'll be a 12 noon game. We'll have it on KBUN Sports Radio 104.5, 10 o'clock pregame. You know, while Twins lose 5-2 to the Baltimore Orioles at Target Field, Bailey Ober took the loss after allowing 5 runs on 8 hits and a walk, his first loss since May 30th. 1-0 with 4-0 decisions in his previous 5 starts. Brooks Lee and Royce Lewis each had 2 hits for the Twins. Twins will wrap up the series with the Orioles today at 12:40, 12 noon pregame. We've got it on the Bun Sports Radio 104.5 and KBUN Plus FM 100.1. Tomorrow night, of course, the Field of Dreams game in Dyersville, Iowa against the Phillies, which you can catch on Netflix as well as KBUN Sports Radio. And the Minnesota Lynx are trying to win their 13th out of their last 14th tonight when they go to Portland to take on the Fire.
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24: It's a refreshing 52 degrees, man. 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
22: Ah, good. Owl, you here?
25: Of course.
22: Who's asking? I am. Look. You know the drill. Sleep during the day, scare the kids at night.
25: Perfect. I love my job.
22: Oak tree?
26: Sup?
22: Still in the same place I left you last year. 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
22: 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Turtle. Turtle.
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22: 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Okay. Squirrel. Has anybody seen Mr. Squirrel?
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0: Reached qualifying thresholds. He would have ranked third among all wide receivers in yard per route run, 2.92, behind only Puka Nacua and Jackson Smith and Jigba. Other rookies to post a yards per route run north of 2.5 in the last decade include Puka Nacua, Jamar Chase, Justin Jefferson, A.J. Brown, and Odell Beckham Jr. And so that's pretty good company to be named with after your rookie season. He ranked third among all NFL wideouts in yards after a catch per reception, 7.1, and ranked fourth in passer rating when targeted last year at 123.1. So now, you've got year two for Luther Burden, so there's a reason to believe that he would improve in his second year, take another step. Everything else kind of checks the boxes, right? He has an ascending quarterback in Caleb Williams, so you're not worried about the quarterback position. And Caleb might even get better in year three for him. He has an elite play caller, with his head coach being Ben Johnson, who was elite as an offensive play caller in Detroit. They've fallen off since he left. And then last year, he elevated that Chicago offense with his play calling. He's thought to be one of the best play callers in all of football. You have some vacated targets in Chicago because their top wide receiver from last season, DJ Moore, is now in Buffalo. He'll be Josh Allen's main guy for the Bills. So all that going in Luther Burden's favor. And then you have what Ben Johnson had to say about Luther Burden. And a lot of times, head coaches do a lot of coach speak when it comes to talking about some of their players. But he compared Luther Burden to Amon-Ra St. Brown a couple weeks ago. Here's what he said about the Burden and Amon-Ra. He said, quote, St. Brown in Detroit, who I have a strong affinity for, he plays the game the same way. I feel that from Luther. I know he wasn't a full-time starter for us a year ago, but the snaps that he did have, he's got that competitive edge and desire to be great. It's carried over into the spring and summer as well. He's been a regular in the building, working out with strength staff, and he wants to be the most conditioned player on the team, wants to be one of the strongest receivers on the team, and just continues to soak in all the knowledge. Burden, so that's pretty strong praise comparing Burden to Amon-Ra St. Brown, who was another wide receiver who kind of came, I don't want to say he came out of nowhere, but he was drafted, what, third, fourth round for Detroit. Nobody thought he was going to be a fantasy superstar. And he's been consistently a top five wide receiver from a fantasy standpoint in the National Football League every single year. So all of this going in Luther Burden's favor, he is currently listed right now in terms of average draft position as wide receiver 22, and he's being drafted 45th overall. You might get Amon-Ra St. Brown type of season in a Ben Johnson offense, and you can draft him right now as the 22nd wide receiver off the board. You're a great fantasy football mind, Devin. You play dynasty football. So you know Luther Burden more than most because you play dynasty football. He was drafted in the first round by the Bears two seasons ago. Was somewhat highly thought of as a rookie draft pick in your rookie drafts. Do you think he makes the big jump? Does this have any logic to you?
10: I think it's about a 50-50 coin flip that he makes the jump. You definitely have great logic.
0: Okay.
10: I'm interested to see how, especially the targets that DJ Moore got last year, how those get divvied up between Burden, Odunze, and Loveland. We can't forget about him.
0: Yes.
10: He could have an incredible
0: season. He's going to take a jump, too.
10: Yes, absolutely. So, and while Burden was very efficient, if those targets scale up too much, I wonder how much that efficiency will drop. So, I don't know if it's just as simple as more targets equals big explosion.
0: Sure.
10: But I love the talent. I love the player. Just don't like the team he plays for.
0: Well, yeah, you don't like him from a Viking standpoint. I feel like somebody, it's probably just trying to identify the right person that Bears offense, but like somebody in there is going to have a massive season. And to your point, Colson Loveland might be that guy. He had a great rookie season as a tight end. And by the way, I will give you my league winner at the tight end position, either tomorrow or Friday. I got to determine whether I want to do that while I'm out there with Kreisel for Vikings training camp. But maybe we'll do that with Friday when I'm back in studio, noon to three. But somebody like, I liked Rome Odunze a lot last year, and that didn't exactly come to fruition. He might be that guy this year. He had some injury stuff going on last year that I think might excuse his performance. Mm-hmm. Ben Johnson can go two tight end sets because they do have Colson Loveland. They still have Cole Kmet there, and without DJ Moore, maybe they run a little more two tight end set, which is becoming a lot more popular and common now here in the last couple of years in the National Football League. I do think Burden has a chance. I loved him coming out of college. I thought he was the best wide receiver in that draft, and he has every opportunity. He's clearly going to have a bigger role now. He's going to be on the field lot more than he was last season. He's going to be, and I guess it's a matter of whether he's the one or the two, or whether Odunze, who was also a first round draft pick, very highly thought of. He was in the draft with Malik Nabers. Was that the Marvin Harrison draft?
10: Yes.
0: And he ended up being, he was a top 10 pick, I believe. He was drafted like around 10.
10: Yeah.
0: Yeah. So I think someone in that offense is going to explode, and I'm going to put my money on Luther Burden III, especially at the price you're getting at wide receiver 22. All right. We have a couple minutes.
1: The more you know.
0: Devin, I'm going to give you 10 things that sound fake, but are true. And number one, I actually knew before. So this was something that didn't sound fake to me. Number one, octopuses have three hearts.
10: I think I heard that.
0: Yeah. I knew they had multiple hearts. Number two, a day on Venus is longer than a year on Venus.
10: Explain that, please.
0: Well, I'm assuming it just takes really, really long. Well, one, their year, I couldn't tell you the exact, I could probably look it up. Their year is going to be shorter than ours because they have less time to go around the sun. Mm-hmm. And apparently just the way they spin is so much slower than ours.
10: Interesting.
0: A day on Venus is longer than a year on Venus. And don't tell me to explain all these because I don't know all these. Like they sound fake, but they're true. This one blew my mind. Bananas are berries, but strawberries are not. A strawberry is not considered a berry, but a banana is. Why would you call it a strawberry? Who came up with this name?
10: What it is, if it's a fruit or a vegetable, like I can't tell the difference between any of them.
0: Between fruits and vegetables?
10: Pretty much.
0: I mean, there's some of those, I guess you could say that. But, you know, you can tell the difference between a blueberry and a cucumber, can't you?
10: Yeah, but...
0: You're a farmer.
10: True.
0: You grow all these things. And you didn't even know that a strawberry wasn't a berry, did you?
10: No, I didn't.
0: Yeah. It doesn't make sense. Why would you call it a strawberry? Just call it a straw something. Number four, your stomach gets a new lining every few days. Number five also blew my mind. Sharks existed before trees.
10: That is,
0: how is that possible?
10: That is insane.
0: I just assumed trees have been out around forever. They just had all grasslands. Was grass even growing back then? I don't know.
10: Probably not if trees weren't around.
0: Number six, I think I knew this one as well. Honey never spoils. Mm-hmm. By the way, Ryan Carter was in for Program Password. Was that a week ago or 2 weeks? It was 2 weeks ago because I was gone last Friday. And as a gift, delivered some honey that he makes on his own at his house because he's into bees. Amazing. It was delicious. Wow. He should be selling that on the market right now. He should be making a killing selling honey. He should be at the state fair selling his honey. Number seven, things that sound fake but are true. Wombats produce cube-shaped poop. Don't really know what a wombat is, but that's pretty cool.
10: Yeah, that is cool.
0: Yeah, I wish mine was cube-shaped. Number eight also will blow your mind. There are more stars in the universe than grains of sand on Earth.
10: Wow.
0: Just look at like one beach, right? How many grains of sand are in one beach?
10: Yeah.
0: And now think of the entire world, and there's more stars out there than that.
10: It kind of makes sense because at least we know where the Earth ends, but the universe, it keeps going.
0: Well, and it also like... the whole concept of, is there life somewhere else?
10: Mm-hmm.
0: There has to be one other star out there, you know, or a planet that is close, with all those stars, a planet that is close enough to a star to be able to produce life.
10: Yeah, exactly.
0: They just can't get to us. Maybe there's humans somewhere else. I don't know. Number nine, a group of flamingos is called a flamboyance. And number 10, the Eiffel Tower grows about 6 inches taller in the summer. So somehow that thing is expanding during the summer.
1: The more you know.
0: All right, we're going to talk Minnesota Vikings football with analyst for the Vikings Radio Network, Vikings Audio Network. 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
7: This is Minnesota News Network. I'm John Anderson. The U.S. Senate race is set for November. It's DFL candidate Peggy Flanagan against Republican Michelle Tafoya. Flanagan is pushing Medicare for all.
8: Getting rid of prior authorization so that some dude behind a desk, or worse yet, an AI bot, isn't determining whether you get the life-saving health care that your doctor has prescribed. And passing Medicare for all.
7: Michelle Tafoya says,
9: I'm the only one in this race who's never run for office before. We have career politicians all over the place who have watched this state just go 100 miles per hour in the wrong direction, who have sat there in power not saying a word while the fraud took place.
7: In the governor's race, Democrat Amy Klobuchar will face Republican House Speaker Lisa Daymuth. The general election is November 3rd. This is Eminem.
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31: I'm meteorologist Rodney Price. A mix of clouds and sunshine developing this afternoon and hazy with highs in the lower 80s. Light north winds. Clouds tonight, some showers and storms out there too. Morning lows in the upper 50s. Morning clouds Thursday will break for sunshine with upper 70s. Transform your bathroom in as little as one day with Bath Planet. 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
33: You know, we'll see. It's just a lot of fun to be able to do all that.
0: All right, now be honest with me, though. Let's get inside broadcasting here, because I have to imagine you don't like preseason games, because one, you have to do a lot more work to prep for the game, right? You got to basically, like, almost like double the amount of players of, and a bunch of guys you didn't know anything about, and now all of a sudden you got to do research on them, and then you know the games just aren't as exciting because they don't mean as much.
33: Well, I think the main thing is you're focused on the Vikings, but yes, there's a lot more work that goes into the preseason, period. It's just like this morning you're doing the flip card and the Vikings make a move at running back. So, you got a white to get, just take some white out and get rid of a guy and then add, Jamar Jefferson. So it's, it's changing. You got to dig for information on guys, but, it's fun to get to know them. And it's a great opportunity for these guys to get out there and, make a name for themselves and, and you know, try to get in the NFL. It's a different animal from back in the day when, you know, the starters actually played quite a bit going into, you know, game three. And, you know, now, you know, just Kevin O'Connell is a different way. And we've been successful on opening days, so we can't really question it. But, you know, being healthy these days is just so important. I mean, you look around at what's going on in Chicago, and that's a crazy thing, is just the difference in training camps and how Johnson is running such a physical training camp with Chicago Bears. I mean, you know, they've got guys injured, they got guys beat up, but it's just a different mentality, different philosophy. Yeah, you have to be ready for all, you know, I don't even know if there's 90 guys on the roster, but yeah, you have to be ready for all of them to be out there at some point. And yeah, it's a lot of fun. And there's always names that pop up, and there are a few this year that I think might pop up in the preseason, and it'll be interesting to see if they do.
0: All right, big quarterback news yesterday. Kyler Murray named the starting quarterback. Before we talk specifically about Kyler and before we talk specifically about J.J. McCarthy, what are your thoughts on the process of how this all played out in terms of the quarterback competition and then having them compete against each other and then the timing of when the news came out?
33: I think it's just them being honest about the situation, that they're going to take a look at both. They wanted to gauge and see, you know, how much J.J. McCarthy had advanced in the offseason, because that's the thing with younger players, right? There's always development. So how much had he developed? How much had he improved upon how he looked at this point a year ago? So they wanted to, validate that. They also need to get a good look at Kyler Murray, who's schematically just kind of a different quarterback than I think what Kevin O'Connell's used to. So you put those two things together, you mix them up, and here you go. And then, you know, there is something to be said about evaluation in the preseason, in training camp, when you've got guys going with the twos and with the threes, right? Because a guy might look great with the twos, and then you throw him in with the ones, and he might disappear a little bit. It's a different level of talent. There really is. And that's why guys are starters and get paid what they do. It's a tough thing. As far as the timing of it, it's earlier than we knew about Sam Darnold being the starter, right? You know, so we didn't really know it was Sam Darnold's team until we got to combined practices against Cleveland a couple of years ago. So by no means do I think it's too late than it should have been. Kyler has plenty of time, plenty of snaps over the next, we still have 6 weeks before the season starts, or 4 weeks? I mean, we're a month from tomorrow is the opener. So there's plenty of time for Kyler Murray to learn, all the nuances of what they're trying to do.
0: How did you view Kyler's run in Arizona? What did you always think of him as a quarterback? Obviously, we've seen him on the other side of the ball a couple different times. Then how does he fit into what the Vikings have already established here and what they're doing?
33: What surprised me about him, and I go back and look at my notes, is just the accuracy that he threw with. He's a very accurate passer. So hopefully that will carry on. And if you remember when Kevin O'Connell was announced as head coach, one of the first things he said when it came to quarterback play, the most important attribute for a quarterback is accuracy. So he has that. He has that attribute. Very athletic. Loves the quick short passing game, loves his tight ends. The tight end position, Hockenson may have a bit of a rebound year. You may get a Gavin Bartholomew to sneak in there. He's a name, I want to really watch closely in the preseason. The kid from Pitt didn't play much last year because of a back injury. Great athlete. He played quarterback in college. He did a little wildcat. He did all kinds of different things. He's a very good athlete. So maybe he's a guy that might pop up as the number three tight end, because don't forget our Hockenson and our two starting tight ends are both going into their eighth season. So they're not getting any younger at that spot. We need one of these young guys to step up. But, yeah, so Kyler's, you know, pistol, shotgun. He ran a little more bootleg with him 2 years ago. I thought he did well on that. He gets himself in trouble when he tries to do too much, trying to extend the play with his legs and then just trying to make a throw to make something happen. But a 2-to-1 touchdown to interception ratio has been very good. And let's be honest, we almost made the playoffs last year with everything that went on. And I think ultimately it's the turnovers that killed us. So, you know, offensively, I don't think we've finished a season higher than 17th when it comes to gives. But we've been top 15 or better in takes. So defensively, we've been taking away the football, and we hope that continues. I just think the quickest way for this team to get better is to turn the ball over less. And Kyler Murray has that in his DNA. And, you know, hopefully that will continue. And that's one of the things I like, you know, I like most about the decision to have him be the quarterback.
0: You know, kind of one of the thoughts on when the Vikings signed Kyler Murray is that his style and KOC styles historically have been different, right? You mentioned shotgun and pistol formations for Kyler, a guy who's a little bit more mobile, willing to run. KOC traditionally has had, you know, pocket passers under center here. So my question is, you know, when you have these two together, does KOC need to go more on Kyler's side and coach the way Kyler plays? Does Kyler need need to go a little bit more the other way and go towards KOC side and learn how to play the way KOC wants to do it? Is there a compromise here? Like, how do you get that marriage to work when there appears to be two different styles?
33: Well, I think that's where trust is a big thing between player and coach. I mean, in what you're talking about, what you just described, is absolutely the essence of coaching at the NFL level, right? The quickest way to make a great player average is to make him think too much or to make him attempt to do something that he is not capable of doing, right? So you have to balance that, but then at the same time, you have to have, as a coach, you have to have an identity, right? We know the identity, for example, of the defense. It's the identity of our defense is to make the quarterback uncomfortable. So if we have to blitz 10% of the time or 50% of the time, we're going to do whatever we have to do to make the quarterback uncomfortable. You know, and what we've seen out of Kevin O'Connell on that offense is, you know, 7-step drops, 5-step drops, play action passing. You know, when that offense is humming and explosive, we're getting deep down the field. We're giving our receivers time to make double moves, do those different things. And so where the reality lies is kind of the essence of coaching. You know, we've seen our defense change, not like just subtle changes, not, you know, again, with the type of blitzes that we have, but you look at Brian Flores and he has a thick playbook, and so does Kevin O'Connell. So this is one of the things I'm most excited about, is that if they can adapt offensively and put Kyler Murray in a situation where he can succeed and he has a great season, you know, I just think that is yet another tip of the cap to the head coach and to the coaching staff, because you know, you have a certain way you do it. And we've seen it before. You've seen, how many times have you seen it? A coordinator does a great job at a certain team, and then he moves somewhere else to replace, you know, as a new head coach, he tries to run the same system, but doesn't have the same players, and it ends up being a disaster. So it's a challenge for the offensive coaches to figure out that perfect marriage between what we demand Kyler Murray do and what they change offensively to meet his skill set. You know, and I think one of the easiest, the low hanging fruit there is just him under center. You know, he wasn't under center a ton. So maybe they nudge him and say, hey, listen, we need you under center a hell of a lot more. And then Kyler may say, well, I don't want, you know, it's not my deal. I don't like that. And then you just got to kind of, you know, some things are non-negotiable. Where those marks are, we don't know. But that's the essence of the whole thing. And it's got, Kyler has to trust Kevin O'Connell. Kevin O'Connell has to have the vision to know what Kyler Murray will excel at doing and where to put him. And the two of them work together to get that done. The bottom line is this, you know, really in the bigger picture is you got a $40 million a year asset at wide receiver that caught two touchdowns last year. Mm-hmm. So that's got to change pronto.
0: We're talking with Pete Bursich, analyst for the Vikings out in the network. He'll be back to work on Sunday, noon start, 10 a.m. pregame.
33: Saturday.
0: Did I say Sunday? I'm sorry. Saturday. Yes. I'll be there. I'll be working. Mm-hmm. So I'll be working with you.
33: You'll be where? You'll be in New York?
0: No, I'll be here in the Twin Cities, lovely Minneapolis.
33: Oh, okay, guiding the ship.
0: I will not be out there with you, no. I will.
33: I got it. You're guiding the ship.
0: I never get to go to the fun places. they just keep me locked up in a dark...
33: New Jersey, yeah, the Meadowlands, that's about as fun as it gets.
0: I want to ask you on the J.J. McCarthy side of this now. Obviously not a great year last year for him. How does he respond to this news yesterday, and what's the future for J.J. McCarthy?
33: Well, I mean, I don't know what his future holds, but I know the response is only one response, and that's to do whatever he has to do to get himself back on the field. And whenever that opportunity presents itself, you better be ready. And, you know, his life changed in only one regard, and that is as a first round draft pick, a lot of times you're kind of anointed, so to speak, a position. And then, other times in life, you have to go out there and earn it. And that's that opportunity that I'm talking about. So whenever the next time he gets a chance to get in there and play, he's got to, never look back. So mindset now is do what I have to do to get myself back on the field. That's be consistent, be healthy, all those things, and that's what the coaches and players meet and talk about all the time is what do you have to do? Well, that's what he has to do. So, no secret to that. It's going to, his career now will look a lot more like Tom Brady than Peyton Manning, right? Peyton Manning came in and it was like, here you go. You're the guy. And he was successful. Tom Brady had to wait for his chance. When Drew Bledsoe got hurt, he stepped up and boom, he's, then obviously the rest writes itself. So that's just the switch in mentality that he, I think, has to have going forward.
0: All right, time for the negative question, Pete. Which position group on the team right now worries you the most for the season?
33: Worry me? I don't know if there's one in particular per se. I mean, depth at cornerback is a concern. If we go into the season and Charles Demings continues to play well and James Pierre, does what I've seen on film and what he's capable of, then you'll have four corners there that'll be good. Depth at outside linebacker. Bo Richter and Tyler Batty have been around for a little bit, but they're far from being proven veterans and producing those things. We're going to be young at defensive line, a total revamp of the defensive line. You talk about a meeting room that's changed the most. That group right there, they've got a lot of young, unproven talent there. So those are those concerns going forward. The offensive line, we know who they are going to be. It's just what level will Christian Darrisaw play? How is he going to feel? And Brian O'Neill, 1 year older, that's about it. Number four wide receiver, that one's kind of open. Nothing's really changed in the running game. So we'll see. Maybe DeMond Claiborne can provide a little juice, but we're going to see what Frank Smith and Keith Carter have in store in the running game, maybe not in the preseason, but in the regular season. And if this running game is or if not more explosive than it was, then, tip of the cap to those guys to bringing in and refining that offensive front.
0: All right. You mentioned the running game. I need you to help me out with some NFL football terminology. Frank Smith, the new running backs coach, had said that he wants this to be a vertical wide zone team. What does that mean to be a vertical wide zone team in the running game?
33: A wide zone is exactly that, where the running backs, when you're on the zone, the running back has a point that he's going to, and it's either, you know, the rear end of the tackle, the rear end of the tight end, right? The landmarks are just, they're wider. With the vertical side of it, I believe what he's referring

0: something that is a point of emphasis, and hopefully we'll be able to do that. And this could be, these could be wide receivers too. I think Juwan Jennings might have a huge impact on this running game this year. I saw him on Sunday night practice throwing a block or two. So the receivers are all part of that. The tight ends are all part of that. Again, I haven't sat down and talked with him exactly what he means by that. That would be my best guess.
1: All right, which unheralded player excites you, and you think that they're going to emerge or they're going to break through this season? Is there any guys like that that maybe the rest of us Vikings fans aren't thinking about, like not an obvious one?
0: Gavin Bartholomew. I think, coming out of Pitt, he was a wildcat quarterback, good athlete, did everything he could, came in last year, had a back injury, and just kind of, disappeared, so to speak. But I think as a number three tight end, he's kind of the backup, to DJ Hockenson. And then, Ben Jurosek, who used to be Jurosek, but now it's Jurosek. He apparently, got the pronunciation correct, but the kid from Georgia is a blocking tight end, might be somebody that'll pop up. Ty Felton, we need to do what he's kind of been showing in training camp, and that's that he's capable of being a number three receiver. So, because you need that depth. We all know, like last year, how quickly you can lose depth there. And then Charles Demings. I mean, he's a guy that fifth round draft pick, not super heralded coming out of college, but he's showed up. He's shown up so far. There's a long way to go. Don't get me wrong. There's a long, long way to go. But he might be, he might be a guy that you talk about quite a bit.
1: Pete, you're the best. Love chatting with you, and I cannot wait to spend hours and hours on Saturday listening to your voice.
0: Aw, well, that's nice.
1: Aw.
0: But you don't talk to me during the game. You only talk to PA.
1: What are you talking about? I talk to you. I don't really talk to PA at all.
0: Hey,
1: you guys are doing the simulcast this week, so I'm not going to get either of it. I'm not going to be able to talk to you.
0: Oh, that's right.
1: I can only listen to you.
0: Yay. That's another reason why I like the preseason.
1: Thank you, Peter. We'll talk to you later.
0: All right, Tana, thanks.
1: Talk to you on Sunday. Yeah, Pete Bursich, right. Analyst for the Vikings Audio Network. You can watch him on Saturday as well. It's going to be a simulcast. Noon start, Vikings and Giants preseason game number one. Pregame on the Fan will start at 10 a.m. Devin, thanks for your time. Thanks for your help. Appreciate it. Thanks to Joe Smith and Brian Oak for Rock Talk and Pete Bursich as well. It's been a good day. PA and Nordo are next, live from Vikings training camp. I'll be back noon to 3 tomorrow from Vikings training camp. Good night.
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5: AP News, I'm Mike Hempen. Inflation cooled a bit last month.
6: U.S. inflation slowed last month. Consumer prices rose 3.4% in July from a year ago, down slightly from 3.5% in June. But inflation is still higher than before the Iran war began in February, when it was 2.4%. Inflation has been pushed higher by a series of shocks to the economy, tariffs imposed last spring, higher gas prices, and a surge in investment of artificial intelligence infrastructure that has boosted computer chip prices. The key question for the inflation fighters at the Fed and for consumers struggling with high gas and grocery prices is how quickly those one-time effects will fade. I'm Lisa Dwyer.
5: A moderate Democrat beats a progressive in Wisconsin's primary for governor. AP correspondent Donna Warder reports.
7: Moderate Democrat David Crowley has won the primary for governor in Wisconsin, beating Democratic Socialist Francesca Hong, who was hoping to ride the wave of recent victories by progressive candidates.
8: I am so deeply, deeply grateful to my core for how hard you have all fought.
7: 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Crowley is vying to become Wisconsin's first black governor, and in November he'll face Republican Tom Tiffany.

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0: Well, my dad is writing last Friday. My whole goal was, like, if I get to four before my dad could have a four, I'd be happy. But, like, now I got to get to five.
1: When's last Friday coming?
0: You know, he'd be writing. I don't know, man. It's just when a lot of things happen. We lost a lot of people from the original cast, so stories have to bend and twist now, you know? Okay. So it's in progress.
1: How was the Idiots premiere? How was that?
0: Oh, I crushed. TJ would probably throw a little salt.
1: Or in the film?
0: Oh, in the film. Crushed. Got laughs. What I love is I got different laughs than I got at Sundance, which means that when people rewatch, they're going to pick up on new things every time. And 90 minutes, super rewatchable. It is a great time. And I will go out on a limb, and this is just off the top of my head. I'm sure the list is prestigious, but we will have the best comedy of the year.
1: And it premieres when? What's the premiere date?
0: Oh, my God.
1: There it is on the shirt. Oh, 8/28/26?
0: August 28th.
2: Why were you about to say I'd throw some salt in it?
0: Because, like, that's how we communicate. It's our love language.
2: Yeah, but not when it comes to your work. Like, I came in the next day because I was up all night.
0: You got a Cowboys beanie on?
2: Yeah, man. We had Rashawn Gary was here.
0: We had
2: a fantasy draft that I missed out on because, you know, we were in the lobby, yeah, you know, chopping it up. So Rich was getting on the nerves.
0: Why y'all leave him out?
1: Listen, there's not enough.
2: No, I was in. No, Rich was mad that I didn't do the draft, but I was chopping it up with you.
1: There's not enough time to get into it because the end of the show is near, and the Lakers have just been sold again.
0: Yeah.
1: You know, I guess we'll lead tomorrow with Del Tufo bought
2: it. I bought him.
0: That's right.
1: Yeah, there you go.
0: I will say this.
1: There you go.
0: Every ring is a Mickey Mouse ring now, baby. Oh, man.
1: Bob Iger certainly knows how to run things. That's for damn sure.
0: Yeah, but it just feels like we're evil money now.
1: No, stop it. You're the Los Angeles Lakers. We're back to wrap on the Disney Plus in a second.
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1: I hate to be the bearer of bad news, but Alabama sneaking up on somebody? 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

0: anything you can think of that could be done in the immediate short term?
1: I would have been at that game. I would have put out an alert and said, I don't know what time the game started, 6, 7, 8 o'clock. 3 o'clock, I'm going to be there for a press conference. Bring all the cameras. Bring everybody. I would have made myself the story. Like, I would have made it so that, okay, there's so much attention on Caitlin Clark and the players having to answer questions, which is, to your point, Matt, it's unfair to them. Like, these players shouldn't be pulled into a conversation that they didn't start. I would do that. I think that's what a commissioner has to do. Make sure you're the headline. You're the one that's supposed to respond to all of these things before it ever gets to a Caitlin Clark or even a Stephanie White. And I think that's where it looks like Kathy Engelbert, maybe she's out there, but she needs to be out there even more. Because I think these are the moments where a commissioner, maybe they can't stop the chaos, but they can pull all the energy towards themselves. I think Roger Goodell does a good job of that. Adam Silver does a good job of that. That's the job of the commissioner. So that would be my first move. Ask me the questions. I'll respond, and I'll make myself the story.
0: I really like that answer. That's a really good answer. It reminds me of, you know, when John Calipari was at Kentucky and his players would do something wrong. I would watch him do this. He would do something controversial so people would talk about him instead of the player. He did that a lot with, like, DeMarcus Cousins during his time, Terrence Jones, guys who played. I really liked that. I respected that because I think he knew just what you said. I can get them to stop focusing if you do that on me. And I do think the WNBA commissioner has not done that. I give Stephanie White credit to some extent, Myron. She's doing that with her statements, don't you think?
1: She is. But she's also responding to something she said on Saturday, which I don't think it was like she made an intentional mistake. I just think that was probably the opportunity to come out for your player and to say, hey, there's no place for that, instead of doing it days later.
0: Yeah, I agree. It will continue to be a story, and hopefully the response continues to get a little better. Now, Myron is having a hard time with Cowboys fans. They're being mean to him, but he's also making them mad. Like, he can't stop himself. We're going to have to see. Can Cowboy fans and Myron make up? Plus more on Dallas. That's next here on Matt and Myron on ESPN Radio.
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10: I don't understand why we jump to the place of wanting to crown the Rams because they have all of these household names, when we all understand having the best talent doesn't make you the best team, and that the best team always wins. Don't understand it for the life of me. Football is about 1 through 53. It's not about 1 through 22 when it looks at all of the starters. It's not about all of the top-end talent that you have. It's about

0: It's about being able to have role definition. And there are other teams that have that in place more so than the LA Rams. And here's the other thing, and I pointed this out earlier in the week, but it bears repeating. When you bring in all of these talented players from different places that are going to be thrust into leadership roles in a new organization, guess what? It takes time for that to mesh, for that to meld into the culture and the identity of a team that can win a championship.
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0: Out there for a couple of weeks, hitting balls right at people, but we knew we would turn things around. Just keep playing our game, keep putting the ball in play, and good things happen.
1: And Bell is on quite a heater right now as well. Not just today, but for the last week or so, he's been hitting for power, driving in a bunch of runs. So how is that swing feeling?
0: Yeah, it feels good. Feels like I'm making better decisions. It seems like, you know, balls that I should hit, I'm putting in play, and good things are happening.
1: Royce Lewis, another good game as well. Two doubles, an RBI, and a run scored. He has been excellent. We highlighted some of his recent performances on the pregame show and throughout the game. What about his mindset is working at the moment?
2: I just need to do go back to being myself. Sometimes being too nice and listening to too many people at once and trying to please people gets you in trouble. And right now I don't care about making people happy. I just care about making Royce happy. So I think that's where the play kind of comes into, you know, just being better. And then also just making good adjustments too at the plate. When I went down, I tried to find something that was more consistent.
1: Yeah, he's talked about how he's had to streamline his approach and mindset when he went down to AAA, work on his swing, focus on himself and his himself only, and it's obviously benefited the team with the way he has played in the last few weeks. One other star to highlight on the offensive side, our player of the game, Alan Roden, 3 hits, a walk, on base 4 times, as well as a couple of doubles. What did the manager, Derek Shelton, think of Roden?
3: Big night, yeah. I mean, big day. What do you have, 3 hits, walk? You know, drove the ball to center field. It looked last night, yesterday, like, or 2 days ago, whenever he played, that he was not on time. I think our hitting group had an adjustment with him, had a talk with him, and he just got back to being on time. I mean, that was very similar to what we saw during spring training, where it looked like he was on pitches, and that's really encouraging because of the fact of, you know, it's not consistent at bats, but it's a situation when he's in there, we need to have quality major league at-bats, even if they're not hits, just quality major league at-bats. And today I think he really displayed that.
1: Yeah, he sprayed the ball all over the field, which is really Alan Roden's game. Hopefully he can keep that up with some righties coming up on the schedule for the Twins. Before we head to a break, let's pause 10 seconds for station identification on your home for Twins baseball.
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1: The Twins win it 7-5, the final to capture the series against the Orioles. It's the Twins' sixth consecutive series win here at home, the longest streak here at home since they won 9 in a row back in 2020. It's time to circle the bases, brought to you by Toyota. At first base, Josh Bell's first-inning run-scoring single brought his season RBI total to 72, which leads the team. 72 matches Josh Donaldson's total from 2021, the fourth most RBIs in the last seven Twin seasons. Only Jorge Polanco and Miguel Sano in 2021 and Byron Buxton last year have had more RBIs in that span. At second base, the Twins took the lead thanks to a four-run third inning where they had six hits, two of them doubles. Shane Baz has now allowed 41 doubles on the year, the most in the major leagues. He is one of only four Orioles ever to have served up four or more doubles four times in a single season. At third base, Andrew Morris turned in another scoreless inning and has worked to a 0.66 ERA over his last 26 appearances, allowing only 12 hits in that span. Morris now has the third best ERA in all of Major League Baseball over their last 26 outings. The two that have a better ERA, Luke Weaver, a 0.33, and Brennan Bernardino, the lefty for the Rockies, has a 0.39 earned run average in his last 26. And at home, Baltimore drew five walks today and have now had at least one free pass in 112 straight games, the longest active streak in the majors. The all-time record is 313 games done by the Red Sox back in 1956. The third longest streak ever, coincidentally, belongs to the Washington Senators, who went 262 games from 1955 to 1957. That, of course, 4 years before they moved to Minnesota. That's what you find when circling the base. Is brought to you by your local Toyota dealers. Toyota, let's go places. Fresh series for the Twins tomorrow in a different location, but still considered a home game. They will be at the Field of Dreams in Dyersville, Iowa for a 6:30 start. It'll be Taj Bradley on the mound for Minnesota opposite Aaron Nola of the Phillies. We'll be on the air for the pregame lineup card at 6. It is a once-in-a-lifetime opportunity for Twins fans to either go to the game or experience their team playing in those cornfields. We want to thank our whole team in studio today for Mark Janowski, Cal Soderquist, Cameron Green, and Lucas Kirchner. I'm John Vita saying so long from Target Field. We hope you join us this weekend here on your home for Twins baseball.
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13: Swung on and lined down the left field line. Stay fair. It is fair, and it's down into the corner. And it's a two-run double for Ryan Jeffers.
14: Hit high in the air. Right field might have a chance. Get up. This ball is out of here. Kiesel two-run homer. Twins have tied it up 4-4.
13: Swung on and hit well for Bell. Deep left center field for Josh. That's headed for the bullpen and gone for a three-run homer.
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17: 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So what's happening on today's show? Let's check in with Kev.
18: Coming up on today's show, we talk with a guy who talks about a lot of different things because he does a lot of different things. Joel Nelson of Joel Nelson Outdoors and Onyx Fish. We'll talk about Onyx, We'll talk about fishing. We'll talk about hunting and more. It's all coming up with Joel Nelson next. I want

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7: Well, it's time to check in with Joel Nelson of Joel Nelson Outdoors. Man, it's been a few months, Joel. What have you been up to?
8: Well, I tend not to stay unbusy, that's for sure. I've been fishing a lot. I've been hanging out at home. My youngest son, actually, they had a state baseball run, so it wound that down here in early June and kicked right into some fishing and just coming off of a week-long Lake of the Woods fishing trip.
7: Oh, okay, talk Lake of the Woods fishing.
8: Yeah, every year we do this event up on Wiley Point, kind of center of Lake of the Woods. If you've never been, it's on the Canadian side, and it is the jumping off ground to anything you'd ever want to do or could do fishing. There's trophy walleyes, there's eater walleyes, there's massive perch. It's all the muskies and islands and cabbage beds you could ever throw a bucktail at and would want to. There's just a wide variety of angling to do, and yeah, that's a happy place, man. We did it all. It was a ton of fun.
7: Do you stay on the state side? Do you go to the Canadian side? What do you do?
8: Yeah, we kind of go to the Canadian side. We fish a little bit on the state side. There have been years where we'll kind of go out of like that Wheeler's Point area and drive up into the Canadian side. Recently, we've been going up to Sioux Narrows and then kind of taking about an hour boat ride west over to Wiley Point, which is on the Canadian side, and yeah, just enjoying the what the whole trip has to offer, man. We ended up taking big fish for our little mini tournament, which was a ton of fun. So it was good.
7: Your mini tournament, all right.
8: There's always money.
7: Oh, there's got to be,
8: right, Kev?
7: Right. Oh man, well, it is a truly amazing piece of water. You know, I mean, there's nothing quite like it. I mean, even on the state side, the weird way. We've got that little piece of Minnesota up in the left-hand corner. There really is nothing like that lake.
8: Yeah, it's wild. You know, you get out of the American side and up into the Canadian areas, it's different. The American side I really like for just the walleye factory that it is. There's so many fish down in that basin. Like, we actually, in years past, have actually run to the Minnesota side at times to try to catch some great big fish out of that basin area just south of Garden Island and Staring Shoal. But then this year we had some good fish going up on the Canadian side, and it doesn't matter where you fish at Lake of the Woods, you're gonna catch them. It's gonna be good. It's just a matter of where and how you want the experience to go.
7: Yeah, I mean, I know, you know, musky guys go there, sturgeon guys go there, walleye guys go there, bass guys go there.
8: Right,
7: it's amazing.
8: Yeah. It is. We actually had speaking of muskies, we had a great evening. I wasn't fishing for muskies because I tend not to partake. I have too many hobbies already, and that one maybe would put the nail in the coffin for me back home. But we had some guys go out, and all three boats boated three muskies, all of them at exactly 8 p.m. when the moonrise was. And you're like, wow, maybe there is something to this moon thing they always talk about.
7: Well, that's so funny because, that, you know, early in my years of doing this show, that was like a big deal. You talked about that a lot, and I don't hear anybody talking about that all that often anymore, but you got a little evidence now.
8: Yeah, it's interesting. There's, you know, in the app in Onyx Fish, we've got that full kind of moonrise, moonset, overhead, underfoot. And as we're finding from users, there's a lot of them that still put a ton of credence into it. And, you know, it's like anything. We have less and less time. When we do have time, let's make sure it's the best time we can spend on the water. And if there's a feeding window, then let's be there for that feeding window. And it certainly held true when we were up on Lake of the Woods for muskies. Not just that occasion, but several times throughout the week, those fish hit moonrise or moonset.
7: So in general, on an average week, how many times are you hitting the water and where are you fishing?
8: Good question. I tend to go hot and cold just with work and all the schedules being. Actually heading out to Lake Minnetonka tonight, of all places. I was just out there for a Minnesota Vikings Lund kind of youth fishing event. And we found so many fish, and we caught so many bass, and it was so good that I'm trying to get my boys out there and see if we can replicate our success. I took a couple of youth anglers, and one of my youths took big fish for the tournament deal and got a signed Vikings helmet and a cool picture with all those guys, and it was that was quite the event, and Minnetonka is quite the fishery.
7: Oh, yeah, talk about that lake. That's one, you know, we live way up here, right? There's a few. Hang on a second. Talk about Minnetonka. We're used to our lakes up here. We hear a lot about Minnetonka. I think most of us experience on Minnetonka might be one of those tour boats where you go around and look at all the rich people's mansions. But there's a lot of fish in that lake, too.
8: Yeah, it's wild. You know, what you guys have up in Bemidji, I wouldn't trade for the world, right? The solitude, the clarity of the water, how clean everything is, the sheer number of species you have. But for the Twin Cities metro area, Minnetonka has some unsung praises, right? It gets a ton of pleasure boat traffic. And so, like, we were out on a really windy day. Well, guess what? The jet skis aren't as exactly hip on getting out there in the big winds and the waves. So that was a good one. It actually excited the bite quite a bit. We had bass going on some of those wind-blown points. And it's so full of fish. I think it's really wild because you're not on that body of water. You don't have to go far to find fish.
7: Right.
8: Stay in the bay that the launch was. Go to one side of a small section of shoreline if you're not getting bit, because there are so many fish in that system, and it's panfish from bluegills and crappies. There's tons of bass. So many fish in that 1 to 3 pound range, with several that we saw over 4 pounds. Mm. Even though there's basically a bass tournament a night on that lake, it still keeps producing just copious bags of fish. It's just a testament to how productive that body of water really is.
7: There's nothing more fun than going out and seeing a nice mansion or two. And there's plenty of those on our lakes too, but it's nothing like what Minnetonka is. Everybody should go on that tour just once in their life.
8: Yeah, akin to that is the people watching, right? The folks you see out driving around in their very fancy boats and not really paying attention to things like buoys, bridges, rock piles. You know, it's an entertaining day. There's that Instagram page qualified captain. I think most of the boat accidents or like ramp mishaps you see on that page from Minnesota come from Lake Minnetonka. It's always fun to watch.
7: Well, I remember back in the day hearing a lot about Dennis Green, Viking coach, fishing on Minnetonka for bass on a regular basis. He loved bass fishing.
8: Yeah, absolutely. And, you know, over the years, I'm about an hour from the Twin Cities Metro. If you're going to have folks in town for things like, well, ice fishing, the Super Bowl, there was a number of us that took out some famous celebrity types. There's anytime you're going to have like a TV news crew or any other folks that are centered in the Twin Cities metro area, Lake Minnetonka always gets the nod for a quick place to find fish, catch fish, show people some fun and have a great time.
7: Yeah, and I know that, you know, a number of times we've had a great relationship on this show with Northland Tackle over the years, and I always talk to the Northland Tackle marketing guys, and yeah, there's a bunch of times they're down in Minnetonka doing stuff there. So it's got a great reputation. And again, I think in particular, they got everything, again, like a lot of these big lakes, but their bass fishing there is outstanding.
8: I always give Charlie and Jace a hard time. They need to lay off the locals because they catch so many fish and win all these local tournaments. They should come down to Tonka and show the city's boys how it's done, because yeah, those guys could catch fish in a wet paper bag. It's unbelievable how good they are.
7: Right. Have you been up in our neck of the woods at all?
8: Yeah, earlier in the season I was in June, and what's actually really cool too, on top of the trip I did take up there, we have some quality footage that'll be airing soon from a trip we took up there last fall. It was a cast and blast with my good friend Ben Bredigan, also from Onyx Hunt, and we ended up filming a segment for a new TV show we're calling Onyx Game Day.
7: Oh, okay.
8: And the idea is that we did a cast and blast, we did some hunting, we did some fishing, and after we air some of the footage, we take you into the X's and O's on the map and show you some of the locations we hit, why we did it that way, why we targeted the lakes that we targeted, what we found when we were there, and hopefully it's an educational side of hunting and fishing that helps anglers and those that were shooting like grouse at the time would find enjoyable, but also informative.
7: Okay. Well, speaking of Onyx, how is all that going for you?
8: Million miles a minute, man. I love it. It's a rocket ship. It's a lot of fun to be involved with folks that are so passionate and so, I'd say, professional. Like, we were just so lucky with Onyx Hunt being the monster that it is in that space. We've got such a big head start in that we're in 11 of the 12 Midwest states. We're already looking to expand to the south and to the east. We've got Montana in the app. We've got a couple new features in the app with wind on map and verified catch data. There's always something cool showing up, and it's hard. Like, if you haven't been in there in a year, it's like you may not recognize some of the things because it's evolved in so many different ways with input from anglers and input from our pros. And it's a super fun way to be in the industry, but still kind of challenge yourself to do some new cool fun things.
7: Joel Nelson of Joel Nelson Outdoors and Onyx Fish, my guest today. Oh, so many topics still to go with Joel when we come back.
9: Hi, this is Joel Nelson of Joel Nelson Outdoors with an update for you. Kev Jackson still does not have a clue. But all of us at the League of Extraordinary Anglers keep carrying his water on Paul Bunyan Country Outdoors.
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7: Joel Nelson of Joel Nelson Outdoors and Onyx Fish, my guest today. And Joel, so talk a little bit about Onyx. I think pretty much anybody who listens to this show has at least a passing knowledge of what Onyx is, but give us the real rundown. What is it providing to us, both on the hunting and fishing side, and how do you make this magic work?
8: Yeah, great question. I think Onyx Hunt has been around for almost 15 years, and it really started from the perspective of know where you stand. If I'm an elk hunter out west, or if I'm a northern Minnesota deer hunter, am I on public land? Am I targeting private land? Where are the boundaries? How can I drop waypoints on tree stand areas, find locations, and repeatedly come back to them easily? And the fish side leans in on that, but also goes further with a lot of fisheries information. So it starts from this idea like, hey, in Bemidji, there's 500 lakes within only a couple miles of town. Which ones should I hit? Let's say I'm a walleye angler and I'm only looking for trophy fish. Boom, it'll give you a list of those areas to check out. Now that I pick a walleye lake, I can show up there. I can see which way the wind has been blowing the last 3 days. So I know, hey, the shoreline's been getting a pile of wind. I'm going to go there. And then also we have something now called verified catch areas, these purple polygons on the map, which show you, hey, fish have been caught in these areas historically, whether it's been from tournament data sources, fisheries data sources, pro anglers that we've licensed with. We've reported actual verified catches here. So I like to think of fish as hunt, but with some new features, not just geared towards the angler, but geared towards helping you decide where to go exactly.
7: Okay. Now, there's always a point to doing these apps, and part of that point is making money. So how do you guys make money?
8: That's a great question. Yeah, it is a paid app. We have a free version with some limited feature data sets.
7: Gotcha.
8: But yeah, we're $34.99 a year. And we think it to be a value, and if it's not a value, we're not going to sell it, and it's not going to be successful. So we work really hard to try to pack as much into that thing as you can. And on top of that, if you're a hunt user, there tends to be some emails that you might get that'll give you a discount into that idea. If you are going to bundle multiple apps together, stay tuned. In 27, we're going to be offering some discounts in that realm. So we want to reward folks for being loyal customers and working with us. And at the same time, like you said, we got to make money. So the way that we go out and get new data and evolve and get better and provide things like someday HD contours and other new things in the app, well, we charge you for it, but seek to drive value.
7: Did you say $34.99 a year?
8: Yeah, it's pretty cheap, man.
7: Yeah.
8: it's half a tank of gas, and that's only if you're driving a little four banger around. So it's these days, $34.99 doesn't get you very far. So
7: no.
8: we think as a digital property that lives on your phone that helps you daydream and avoid work, why not, right?
7: Yes. Yes. Anything that helps me avoid work, I'm all in favor of, I'll tell you.
8: Oh, me too. Me too.
7: Oh, well, that's very cool. And you know, we go back and forth on technology, and certainly it helps us in many ways and it hinders us. But I think, you know, something that's keeping you off of private land where they don't want you and, you know, keeping you educated that way, that's a good thing.
8: Yeah, and, you know, the one thing we've noticed, we noticed this on the hunt side, there's a lot of people lament the fact that their elk spots are now more frequented, right? Public lands in general are getting a lot of pressure. Mm-hmm. But what it's really done out west, and it's starting to do on the fishing front, is spread people out. Rather than landings being choked because of news of hot bites and only fish are being caught here, we're trying to help promote this idea that there's a lot of great fisheries in the Midwest and a lot of reasons to travel to visit different ones and new ones outside of the typical honey holes you may have always frequented. And on top of that, like you mentioned, education and information, it's really power, and arming yourself with some of the data that's already out there, but just brought to your fingertips more easily. Yeah, I think it helps folks have a more enjoyable experience. I know I feel that way when I hit the water, feeling like I know kind of what's up a little better.
7: Okay. All right. As we get into what is called the dog days, are you feeling like it's the dog days, or how are you feeling?
8: Yeah, you know, you really start to feel it when you have those, what was it, heat dome? All these new terms we get from meteorology. Like, when you get that hot, soggy weather and there's not much wind cooking and it's really just stagnant, that's when I switch to bass mode. I look to fish more rivers near home and some moving water. I like mixing it up, and dog days, I think people got to understand, if you're going to a lake in August, that's unless it's a walleye factory, unless it's like the Lake of the Woods or the Leech or the Winnie, but even in some of those places, you should expect to have to do things a little different or manage expectations and understand that the bite may be just a touch slower. You might have to change your patterns and how you go about things. Like, it's not June anymore, we'll say.
7: Right, right. I think a couple things that have changed certainly is – when I started doing this show, which, you know, I'm not going to say it was a century ago, but, you know, it was a while. And you know, you hit August and, you know, crickets, right? I mean, trying to find a report to get on the air every day was nearly impossible because, yeah, it was tougher. And two, nobody fished bass in those days, right?
8: So,
7: a couple things have changed. A, the technology has helped us spot them even in the, you know, we at least know where to go now, you know, on an August day. And our knowledge of fishing has made it a little less painful. And I think the diversity, the fact that more people are willing to go for, you know, panfish, bass in particular, this time of year is an ideal thing to fish for. That has helped things too. And now I'm hearing more and more people willing to go out and catch northerns, because I don't know if those new northern regulations are working or not, but it sure sounds like they are starting to anyway. So there's people with a more open mind of what we can go and do in August.
8: Yeah, totally. I have several times gotten rammy over the years and been like, man, I want to fish walleyes today, even when the conditions told me I shouldn't. And the fish always win, Kev. It's unbelievable. They're always right, no matter what. And I think, you know, trying to change your viewpoint a little bit and thinking, well, maybe I need to get up earlier and fish that first magical hour of light, or maybe I need to focus my efforts on the last 2 hours of light, or maybe, you know, pay more attention to frontal conditions and cloud cover and days where the odds are stacked more in your favor. I think this is the time of year where that stuff tends to matter even more. Whereas in June, you could fall out of any end of the boat and hit a walleye. These days, it's more along the lines of, be smart about how you plan and where you go and when you do it, I think is kind of key.
7: All right. Well, we are sitting in August now, so that is the time. You know, we got Game Fair coming up for a couple of weekends. If you have a bear tag and, you know, you're not hiring a guy to do it, you're out baiting. You're going to start baiting, you know, one of these days. All of that stuff starting to happen. So how does a guy like you, who I know likes to explore the woods, manage to do both things you love?
8: Oh, it's really hard. You know, as fishing does slow down, I'm not a super bass fan. I do like to fish them when it's fun and easy, but I tend to take an opportunity to go and do some tree stand work during this time of year. I like to get out and do some shooting. It's always a lot harder as you get closer and closer to deer season. And I'm always reminded of my dad, who was a farmer, and we always cut our firewood for the year. And he would wait till the hottest, most stagnant, mosquito-filled days. And so anytime I'm out in the woods getting bit up and sweating like crazy, it's like, oh, it's just like when I was a kid. I'm just like my dad. I wait till the worst time possible to go and do the manual labor and drip with sweat. But it still is a good feeling to have that stuff under your belt and done by the time, like, some of that colder weather hits. And then it goes fast, right? Like, pretty soon you're wanting to get out grouse hunting, and the walleye fishing is good again because the good wind picked up. And man, you don't look, and all of a sudden the calendar is like end of October real quick.
7: Oh yeah, it is so true. What is it you love to hunt?
8: I do love deer. They just don't love me. I think it's kind of the general consensus. I love to hunt turkeys, but in the fall, I understand it for what it is. It's a fun hunt. It's just not the same as a spring hunt with all those birds gobbling. And you know what, increasingly, with friends and family, like grouse, pheasants, like those kinds of upland opportunities are really sweet. I just know, like I said earlier, I've got too many hobbies, and, boy, if I got a dog and started going out west more, oh man, I gotta curtail hobbies and find the ones that are the best and stick to those.
7: More Hunting Talk with Joel Nelson when we come back.
9: Hi, this is Joel Nelson of Joel Nelson Outdoors. We just call him Kev's son because he doesn't know Jack. This is Paul Bunyan Country Outdoors.
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7: Final segment with Joel Nelson of Joel Nelson Outdoors and Onyx Fish. You know, deer opener is a truly family event for many generations of people. So, yeah, looking at your family, what do your kids like to do? What do they want to hunt for?
8: That's a great question. They are very much in the moment. They tend not to plan or obsess about these things like I do, right? They just kind of come along for the ride, and all of a sudden they had a good time. It's kind of the way it goes. I think we've done most of the things that you can do from a hunting perspective in the Midwest. And, you know, like you mentioned, that tradition, that heritage of deer hunting, It's going to get a new spin this year for us because we were in a shotgun only zone, and now we can actually shoot rifles at deer. So I'm pretty excited to shoot with more precision and be able to harvest some more does. And making of the meat tends to be a family event that we look forward to. And they groan and they complain and they think it sucks, but everybody's smiling at noon when the Vikings come on and we're drinking a Busch Light and playing with knives.
7: Nice. So. Very cool. Very, very cool indeed. Do you get much duck hunting, Andy? Much of that?
8: I don't. I tend to try to live vicariously for those that do, however, and I think it's wise to try to have some buddies that do a little bit of the things that you don't do, and then you can do a trade a trip and take them walleye fishing or something. And it's been a while since I've been out in a duck blind. Nothing against it. I sure do like it. I just, man, again, choosing the priorities, right? I say all these things, but I'm threatening to go on a work-related duck hunt here down in southern Illinois that may be another game day episode. So stay tuned on that one. We'll see if we can make work meet pleasure again. Okay.
7: So you don't need the duck commander.
8: I actually met Phil when he was alive back in a Jackson airport, and he told me the story of he and Terry Bradshaw, the famous quarterback.
7: Oh, yeah.
8: Both being quarterbacks, I think it was Ole Miss. I don't remember exactly, but Bill said old Terry, he chased the bucks, and I stayed home to chase the ducks. So that was a lasting memory.
7: I think Phil ended up okay in the bucks department, too.
8: Yeah, you know what? I think it worked out best for both of them, maybe.
7: I think so. Oh, man. Well, it is, it's interesting up here because, you talk about pheasant. We don't get a lot of pheasant in the northern part where I live of this state, sure. But we do have a lot of grouse, and people absolutely love grouse hunting. They love being in the woods. They just think it's just being in the woods is the thing they love so much. And it's at a better time of year, typically, than deer hunting is. It's prettier out there and it's warmer out there.
8: It's amazing. Even amongst the closet upland nerds that I know, and I'll count my buddy Ben as one of them, they look down their nose a little bit at pheasants. I think they're bigger, they're easier to hit, the walking can be easier, and they really, really get off on a great grouse hunt, maybe some woodcock mixed in, and you'll see that on that game day episode that's going to come out. Like, They live for grouse, and just like so many folks in northern Minnesota that just, want to go for a walk in the woods, and man, those things are like chicken, but better. It's just amazing how good they are to eat as well. So it's great.
7: All right. Well, if we're going to go out fishing here in the next few weeks, what is the smart bet as far as what we should be fishing for and what should we be throwing at them?
8: Great question. I would focus on bass primarily. If you have some small rivers near you, it's a really great time to go smallmouth or walleye fishing in those rivers. They tend to be at their lowest point of the year, so it is kind of fish in a barrel. And that means the deep holes, the bottom ends of riffles where it kind of, gets a little bit more bored out and deeper. That's where those fish are going to be. If you're out on the lakes, I think it's a great time to look for great weeds, and especially cabbage and coontail. Those are kind of two of the primary aquatic weed species that are going to hold the majority of the fish in a lot of lakes we fish here in the Midwest. And so that's going to bring panfish, especially cabbage, is going to bring walleyes, bass, muskies. All those weed beds are going to be full of life during this time of year. And then again, like I was saying, I'd encourage you to fish early and late.
7: Mm-hmm.
8: Pay a lot of attention to the wind as another way to cut some of that surface clutter. And oncoming fronts, like if the barometer has been stable and it's starting to spike just before it's going to drop, like be out there for those prefrontal conditions just before the storms roll in. It tends to seem, at least to me, that some of my best August bites have been in a variety of those scenarios with the conditions I just kind of explained.
7: All right. Are you ready for your Fast Five?
8: Best part, every time.
7: Okay, here we go. Joel Nelson, Fast Five.
17: Fast Five.
7: question number one. As we are headed into winter, if you had to choose one of these to endure, are we enduring extreme cold or extreme heat?
8: Oh, cold any day of the week and twice on Sundays. I can add clothes. It's a lot harder to take them off.
7: You are such a Minnesotan, man.
8: That's... you got to answer that. Right?
7: You do. Yes, you do. All right, question number two. What is your favorite candy bar?
8: Oh, man. That's like a trick question almost. There's so many good ones. I'm either pulling the Hershey's white chocolate Oreo little contraption, or I'm getting peanut butter filled M&Ms.
7: Oh, okay. All
8: Not
7: right.
8: a candy bar, but candy, just the same.
7: Okay, all right. Question number three. This does not have to be hunting or fishing related. This is just mad about the world. Where do you want to go before you die?
8: Oh, wow. Well, I'm a huge fan of seafood, and that goes for the catching of it, but especially the eating part of it. So I think somewhere in Italy, I've been looking at Puglia, which is the heel of the boot, Sicily. Either way, it's coastal. Seafood's a big part of their tradition. I think I'd do just like a big seafood gorge and crash out before I die.
7: That sounds pretty good. Sounds pretty good. All right, question number four. I believe we once pontificated on old fashions and bourbon, if I recall.
8: Yeah, so, you recall correctly. Yeah.
7: Based on that, as a bourbon connoisseur, what is the best bourbon?
8: Oh man, the best bourbon. Oh, well, the best bourbon I've ever laid lips upon is a Jefferson's Presidential Select 17-year-old.
7: Mm.
8: A little bit of history there. That bottle, if you would try to buy it or sell it on Craigslist, the Louisville, Kentucky Black Market is Craigslist.
7: Okay.
8: And that'd be about an $8,000 bottle.
7: Whoa.
8: And the reason is that it was Pappy Van Winkle 17 before they failed way back in the day. And they've since been resurrected, right? Buffalo Trace has bought them and is now producing Pappy.
7: Okay.
8: But this would have been a 17-year-old Pappy Van Winkle that got rebought and relabeled under a different name, and is, to date, the best bourbon I've ever laid lips upon.
7: So, in other words, I'm not going to find it in the Bemidji Muni.
8: No, probably not, but you could get your hands on some Eagle Rare, and that's a pretty good one if you can find it. Hard to pass that one up. That's one of my favorites, is standards.
7: All right. Good conversation there. That's interesting stuff. All right, finally, question number five. Not which one of these do you hope happens first, but I've been asking a lot of people that. It's always an interesting answer. What do you think is going to happen first? Vikings win the Super Bowl, Wild win the Stanley Cup, Wolves win an NBA title, Twins win another World Series, or Joel Nelson catches the world record walleye?
8: Oh, wow, pitting all of these things against each other, including myself. That's a crafty way of doing things. I think, after watching the Wild during their last playoff run, more of a fan now than ever. And even if that's not what happens first, which I do think it will, I hope it happens first. It's both for me.
7: I would agree with you. I think the Wild of those four, but as a beaten down Minnesota sports fan for decades, I think you got the best shot, actually.
8: Yeah, we love to break our own hearts watching these Twin City sports, and the Vikes. I know they're going to get me every year. I'm going to get hopeful. I'm going to get on the bandwagon. It's going to be exciting, and it's just going to crush me.
7: Yep.
8: Again.
7: Yep. Maybe. We have that in common, that's for sure.
8: Oh, it just happens. That's what they do.
7: Well, listen, Joel, if people want to catch the show and see what adventures you're up to, how do they do that?
8: The game day show is going to be online, but it's also going to be on the Outdoors Channel and a lot of other properties. So stay tuned on your cable networks and however you watch TV for that. Again, it's Onyx Game Day. And then all the stuff that I continue to write for In Fisherman, Outdoor News, other opportunities for doing media is going to be on either my social media at Joel Nelson Outdoors or on my website, joelnelsonoutdoors.com.
7: Love having him on. Lots of always interesting conversation with him. He's Joel Nelson of so many ventures. I can't name them all, but Joel, always great to have you on the show. Thanks for taking the time today.
8: My pleasure. Thanks for having me, Kev. You take care.
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21: 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I'll share his connection between Halley's Comet and the Norman invasion of England in 1066 when we return. But first,
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21: Following a dispute over the lines of succession for the English crown in 1066, William of Normandy crossed the English Channel and locked horns with the popular, though short to reign, Harold Godwinson at the Battle of Hastings. Harold's army almost carried the day until he caught an arrow in the eye, killing him. William and his followers then routed the remnants of Harold's army and ended roughly 600 years of Anglo-Saxon rule in England. Overhead in the weeks leading up to the battle was an amazing celestial spectacle, Halley's Comet. Now, it wouldn't be named Halley's Comet for another 700 years, but as the Anglo-Saxons looked skyward in the weeks leading up to that battle, they considered the blaze across the heavens a bad omen, a harbinger of doom. Meanwhile, the invaders from Normandy interpreted the comet as a divine sign of William's impending victory. It worked out for the Normans, and that was the last time anyone successfully invaded England. The battle and the comet is depicted on the 960-year-old Bayeux Tapestry, which will be on display at the British Museum in London starting this fall. Learn more at britishmuseum.org.
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3: I'm meteorologist Mace Michaels. For tonight, we'll look for a slight rain chance in a partly cloudy sky with a low in the upper 50s. Early clouds tomorrow, then some sunshine for the afternoon, and a high in the upper 70s. And partly sunny and staying in the upper 70s for Friday. Lakes, great food, and friendly faces. It's all in Worthington, Minnesota, and it's worth a look. Currently 81 degrees.
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6: I'd like to apologize to our main guest right now about that open, because this segment is really not supposed to be about Kessler. He's supposed to be in it, which he will be. But I find it, Kessler, a little presumptuous that when we have Lester Bagley to my immediate left, your immediate right, that we play the open already like the whole thing is built around you. It's not.
7: Well,
6: it's
7: I
6: built around Bagley.
7: And actually, you know, I kind of just slipped in here just assuming that this was about me.
6: Well, you're in TV. That explains it. Lester, thanks for joining us, man. Hey. It's been too many. When's
7: Bagley.
6: The last time you've been? Well, I know you're on with PA occasionally, right?
8: Yeah. It's been a few years,
6: But,
8: you know.
6: So you like being under – you're under the radar guy at this point. You don't necessarily clamor for the mics. You don't really need the radio stuff, right? I mean, but, you know, we wave. I always wave at you, and we take the usual shots about the birds and all the
8: other
6: stuff. You know how that stuff goes.
8: Yeah, it's become a bit of a bit.
6: Yeah,
8: you guys,
6: it has
8: you know,
6: been.
8: Go.
6: Yeah.
8: Calling me out, but no, it's I'm working. All I'm doing is working.
6: We,
8: you know,
6: I knew it.
8: I know. I heard part of resting on your laurels. Look well rested that bit, but no, we work hard. I mean, Will family works hard. When they work as hard, it makes us work hard.
6: Very well stated.
8: So, you know.
6: So is it?
8: In case they're listening.
6: I don't want to. I don't want to be too nosy here, but is it fair to say that you do have? I'm not asking for the terms. But is it fair to say you do have a lifetime contract? As long as the Wilfs own this team, you will have a job.
8: No.
6: It's got to be.
8: No, it's we've accomplished a lot.
6: Yes.
8: We still, you know, as a group, as a team, I'm a team member, and you know, we're no lifetime contract.
6: That's disappointing.
8: We're blessed to have the Wilfs as owners of this franchise, and they've done a lot of things in our community with this facility. I'm involved in the soccer operation
6: in
8: Florida.
6: Right.
8: We're doing a similar real estate deal down there. So there's a lot. I've learned a lot. Blessed to be part of it. We're all after the same thing. We've accomplished a lot.
6: Right.
8: Except the one big accomplishment.
6: The one big one, yeah.
8: And so happy to be here. Happy to be a team player with a great group of leaders, owners, and staff that
6: we
8: work with.
6: That's very diplomatically put, but we all know that it starts with you. You don't have to say it, but I can say it. Kessler can say it because Pat Kessler covered all of the stadium trials and tribulations. How would you describe the relationship between you and Kessler? Was it tense?
8: Well, he was good. He is good. When he was at the Capitol, you know, grinding it out, and these issues, stadium development, Twins, then Vikings, and more to come, I think. But he represented his you know, media and dug in, but he was fair, and he's a good guy. You guys, you know, he comes across on the radio, and I know him and his wife, Mim. They're great people.
6: Yep.
8: They're great to
6: she's
8: be
6: a,
8: out
6: she's
8: with.
6: She's a TV legend.
8: She
6: this
8: is.
6: Point. Kessler's the second deal.
9: The permanent plus one.
6: Yeah, I mean, it's
7: resting on my laurels.
6: Yeah. Correct.
8: But he did a great job and does a great job. And, you know, that's all we ever asked for was a fair shot.
6: Yeah.
8: You know, we had some media, some outlets that, you know, were looking for a gotcha or looking for,
6: for sure.
8: You know, that stuff. But, you know, it was a hard, you know, 10-plus years to get through the grind. But we got it done, and it's turned out to be an amazing facility for U.S. Bank Stadium.

0: amazing facility for our state, our community, and the Vikings. It was a win-win.
1: Kessler, you can address, because you did cover it all, what, you know, the art, the game, and it, I don't want to make it, when I say game, it sounds cynical. I don't mean it in that sense, but there is an art to what Bagley, what anybody related to this from the Viking standpoint had to do to get this across the finish line. So what do you remember about that?
2: Well, you think about this, it was, as Lester said, 10 years. Think about sticking with one thing for 10 years, and there are constant disappointments, failed votes, lawmakers who promise you one thing and then break their promises, and one thing fails, and so what's next? You go on to the next thing and then the next thing. And the Vikings, you know, were pushing in many, many different directions, including trying to get something with the Twins. The Twins didn't want it. So there were some intra-party and intra-sports team tension. And Lester and I had some tension, too, when I'd be reporting live. And I think I was new to Twitter back in the day when I said something about him that he didn't take very kindly to.
1: Oh, I love it. This is the inside
3: story. This is why we wanted this.
2: That's why you want. And, man, he let me know.
1: Good.
2: He let me know, you know. But this was, again, it's not as easy as it sounds when you've got 201 legislators. And I'd say when you start off, three-quarters of them don't want anything to do with it.
1: That's right.
2: Trying to convince not just the legislature, who represents everybody in Minnesota, convince them why public money is necessary for a development like this. Now, I walked in here today, and I'm blown away. I'm gobsmacked when I see what this is. But what's important is that there are literally thousands and thousands of people here just for the practice. Right. I mean, that's what it is, with families and all of this. And Lester had to convince the legislature that this is what Minnesota is on a Sunday afternoon. And if we identify with anything in this state, it's the Vikings.
1: No question.
2: Yeah. So that's it. And 10 years.
0: To point out, this facility that we're talking about here, it was all privately financed.
2: It's a good point.
0: Just wanted to point that out.
2: And so, I didn't mean but, to, and yeah. He's absolutely right. And, this is a privately financed deal where they're developing all of this property.
0: Right.
2: And, of course, I knew that. But I was just saying that is what made this.
0: No, I know you knew
2: property.
0: That. I just wanted to point that out. But
2: it's good, you did. Thank you.
0: And that's what learning from and working with the Will family, learning from them about, you know, my job in the early days was lobby for the stadium, legislative relations. I did community and PR, but you know, my role has evolved to real estate, sports, events, you know, and this facility is amazing. But just learning from the Will family about how to leverage the brand, the Vikings, as you know, amazing brand in the country, in the world. It's also obviously amazing brand and strong brand in this market. That's why we're blessed to have 17, 18 Fortune 500 companies in this market. Many of them, most of them, are partners with the Vikings. And just a great market, 5 million people roughly in our state, lots of Viking fans, and it's just a good dynamic. And leveraging the Vikings to have people want to come out here and then develop facilities first in the NFL has been a joy. It's been a great ride, but it's also, we now have teams from not just all the NFL, Major League Baseball, English Premier League. We have companies, teams, organizations coming to look at what we've done facilities-wise, U.S. Bank Stadium and TCO Performance Center. So that all comes from inspiration, from ownership and experience. And we were fortunate that U.S. Bank Stadium kind of hit the home run.
2: If one thing about this is you got to go back 15 years to think about where we were in a world sports landscape in globally, but here in the United States, where it was much different than it is right now. It was small ownership. Teams weren't worth that much. How do you leverage it into something else? The training camp in Mankato, which was charming, no doubt about it.
0: Loved it.
2: Legendary. But there was a different vision, and football was about to take a huge leap in this country, and now it has. And for someone to see that ahead of time, that's the story that that Lester was trying to tell back then, trying to get people to see what the vision would be 10 years from now and 15 years from now. And now football, and I believe the NFL is more powerful than the U.S. government. That's just me. Well, that's just me.
1: In this town it is. Let me ask you this now, because I don't think you're ever going to write this book. There's probably no upside to doing it, although I'd read it. If you go back through that whole saga, because there's obviously a million ups and downs. Who was the legislator we had on? Were you on the show then?
3: Kurt Zellers.
1: It was Zellers. Yeah, that's another whole story in itself. But so for if you're being honest as possible, going through this whole process, knowing the challenges, what you're dealing with here, knowing that you got to sort of keep your cool no matter what you hear, because in the end, if you blow a gasket too often, you may end up taking away your best chance to get it done. What was the was there a lowest point where even Lester Bagley was going, man, I don't know if we're going to get this across the finish line?
0: Yeah, there definitely was. There was a point, but we had no alternative, no choice but to keep charging forward. And
1: yes,
0: so,
1: right.
0: Sort of at the end. So, yeah, it's from the day that I was hired until this legislation passed was actually 12 years, and I wasn't. It was about the 10 years. The Wilf family owned the Vikings for about 7 of those years. So the last 7 years is when we got some momentum, when we started to deal with the issue as a real estate development. Mm-hmm. And just make it real to people. We were serious about Anoka County. We were serious about Arden Hills. The Wilf family stood up and said, who wants to be our partner? And those folks stepped up, and we gave it a strong
1: right.
0: look.
1: Sure.
0: But so it was. There were points where it was. You know, seemingly, no conclusion that's going to be good. I do know though that the Wilf family would never move the team, and they committed to that privately and personally and publicly. That doesn't mean they wouldn't sell the team or give up on it.
1: Right.
0: But we weren't there. And I think just to wrap that question is the point about the hard moments. There was a particular time when Governor Tim Pawlenty, who's an amazing politician, and we miss him, but he was governor, and he all of a sudden wanted to, run for president or vice president. And he, stepped back a little bit from our conversation. We were in the throes of it, and that was a frustrating moment where it was sort of not following through on talk, and to sort of call it out was hard. And I got the Wilfs didn't call him out. I called him out, and it turned out front page of the Star Tribune, and not a good place to be when it's the governor of the state. But it was basically frustration of many years of struggle and work, but we just couldn't get the leadership and then evolve forward. And maybe it was meant to be with Mark Dayton, because that's the person that really stood up. And he talked about solving the Viking Stadium issue during the election. Imagine that. And just saying, hey, we got to solve this. And so when he got elected, he followed through on his conversation. But there was a couple moments there that were tough, but we really had no choice but to charge forward.
2: And I want to point out that this is around the time, just afterwards, actually, a few years, where Poled had threatened to contract the Minnesota Twins, move them out of town. I think there was
1: a North Carolina deal. Don Beaver, was that?
2: Don Beaver.
1: Yeah.
2: And they were, and I think there was some residual bitterness and distrust and skepticism when they were coming through here. It's always struck me as very interesting that the Republican business governor, again, I love Tim Pawlenty, thought he was a great governor, but he couldn't get this done. And then the ultra-lefty left liberal Mark Dayton said, I'm going to get it done. And he went in there and knocked heads and made deals and actually get it done. And on that day that the bill passed and he signed it in his office, I'm sure you remember this, Lester, people were flooding the halls. Thousands and thousands of Vikings fans showed up into the Capitol, one of the largest demonstrations I ever saw, and people are weeping and crying and face painting.
3: And that was Lester.
2: Yeah. And then the fans showed up besides Lester. That was just Lester.
1: Yeah.
2: It was as if a dam had broken, and then I think they then built a beautiful stadium, and there you go.
1: Well, to me, part of what makes the role fascinating is you have to be prepared to be, what's the word? I won't say what I really want to say. I'll say maybe the jackass. Maybe you have to call. And you got to have a thick skin about that, because it's all about the goal you're trying to get to. So you, that's part of, and I guess to me that's what's interesting. The times, how you calculate when I back off and when I got to come on, even if people are going to get mad at me, that's got to be the job.
0: Yeah, and there was some, you know, Jeff Anderson had to escort me out of a community event because someone wanted to fight me.
1: Whoa!
0: We had to bring security to the Capitol because there were people up there interfering with, you know, my conversations, and the people were passionate about their opposition to public funding for public stadiums.
1: Yes.
0: But to Pat's earlier point, everything that we advocated, everything that we talked about, came through and in much greater degree in terms of the economic impact, the $2 billion of development in the downtown East area, you know, the jobs, all of the $1.1 billion, 95% of it stayed in Minnesota. And the results of the facility itself with how many events they have there. And we just had SummerSlam there. We got the NFL draft coming to the doorstep of US Bank Stadium. So, it's really paid off, and it's been a fair deal. And, you know, people, friends of mine, Kevin Warren, others have come and, you know, and Kevin played a key role. And he's got challenges in Illinois. And it's like they know, he knows, and other teams know that they have to solve these issues in their own community, in their own way. They can't learn, they can't take our formula, our success, and ship it to Chicago or to Illinois. This is hard. It's hard work. And Kevin, I love him, a mentor of mine. You know, if it were easy, anybody could do it. That was one of his. He said he had a lot of sayings. Some of them, some of them not appropriate for radio.
1: Right.
0: Kevin played a key role, and you see some of these markets where it's really just, I'm not sure what's going to shake out in Illinois, but I think the Bears are prepared to relocate.
1: Hammond, maybe?
0: Yeah.
1: Lester Bagley, Vikings, big shot. What is your official title? Vice president of everything that's not
0: executive
1: football?
0: Executive vice president of public affairs.
1: Good enough.
0: So
1: that covers a lot of ground.
0: External relations.
1: But I'll ask a question I think Kessler would be interested in, too. The environment nationwide, has it changed enough that you would not be convinced that if you were starting over in 2026 that you would be able to get to the finish line the same way? Because so many of the stadiums now, it seems, they're much more privately funded. There's not necessarily the same partnership. Not very many places, certainly. I'm wondering if you guys ended the run, basically. What do you think? I'll ask either one of you.
2: Well, I think we have to remember that this is a mid-sized market, even a small market for an NFL team. What's different about the NFL is that there's parity in every town. And I think the fan level, the fan interest, the fan excitement is pretty much the same, very high in every town because the NFL has done so well to market itself. But I think it's a really good point. I think many, many stadiums in the Chicago Bears in a big city, big metro area are a case in point.
1: Yep.
2: In a way, you could call it contracting them by moving them to Indiana, which I just can't get through my head quite yet.
1: Right.
2: But they have tried almost everything with a different kind of shared taxes. But SoFi Stadium, which, again, is a beautiful stadium, privately financed, I think that was $5 billion. And people are stepping up in the NFL and in the NBA, not so sure about baseball, but to do this now. But I really believe it depends on the state and the market when it comes to the NFL, whether it's going to be public subsidies.
0: Yeah, and that's what I was going to say, too. It depends on the market, and it's different from market to market. But I'm a homer. I'm go on business panels or real estate panels or sports business panels, and because I'm a shill. I'm the guy that says there's huge benefit, public benefit, from having an NFL team, an NBA team, a Major League Baseball team, having the facilities, having development, having 162 games, having you know, people coming downtown. And that's, again, back to what we've learned from the Wilf family about leveraging the brand and bringing people together, especially with what's going on and has gone on in our downtowns and what we need. We need people. We need energy. We need events. Sports is bringing people back. We're still slow to recover in Minneapolis and St. Paul from COVID, from, right, you know, George Floyd, from civil unrest, now, you know, Metro surge. And we can't catch a break. We're still trying to, and I think we are coming through it, but I do believe the studies show, again, Homer, Schill, the studies show that there's huge economic upside. Mm-hmm. The city of Minneapolis, more than $1 billion in tax revenue into the city from U.S. Bank over a 30-year period, and the state on top of that. So there's huge economic benefit, obviously huge community benefit, and again, bringing people and energy. And I look forward to, you know, the discussion about Target Center, and our community is going to have to step up. And I'm not saying that in a public, you know, right, fun, yep, funding way. I'm, mm-hmm, just saying we got to resolve that. That's you know, it's really important to our downtown, and having them, you know, connected, mm-hmm, to the Twins ballpark and the sports entertainment, and again, getting people and energy, tax revenue, community benefit, all of the events that come there. All these teams in this market do an amazing job with community relations and community give back. And so I think that's part of it, where you guys get to cover a new stadium discussion.
2: I know, cannot soon. Wait. Cannot
1: well,
2: wait.
1: Let me ask you this. My assumption is getting the draft here was like double A ball, like a piece of cake for you compared to the stadium thing. Was it just like, it was like, oh, yeah.
0: Well, it's a similar timeline. The draft took 5 years. It's like I don't see the, you know, the duck paddling under the water. We worked for 5 years, and it was
1: and
0: a
1: so
0: lobbying job.
1: What do you have job. To do?
0: You have to, when we first put our hat in the ring after the Super Bowl, there were 20 teams in the 20 NFL cities that said, hey, we want the NFL draft, and you know, we're no different. It's like, we would do a great job. So we put our, the NFL has a process. You express your interest. They, you know, we had 20 cities. You know, that took 5 years. So there were five off from the list. A couple of people dropped out. We just kept coming back at them. Every year we'd go to New York, Wendy Blackshaw and the Minnesota Sports Events Group and Matt Menier, we'd go to meet with Peter O'Reilly. Peter O'Reilly is an amazing executive for the NFL. He's the executive VP of major events. So he runs Super Bowl, draft, international, and the scouting combine, which they're also talking about, you know, maybe bringing, taking the show on the road, NFL flag championships. Anyway, we stayed on them. We brought a vision. We brought a united community. And when our community, especially our corporate leaders, and hats off to, you know, Jeff Martha, Medtronic, the group that participated, XL Energy, Delta, you know, there's 10 or 11 companies that stepped up and said, we want the draft. We'll be with you. There needs to be some public discussion, because the state of Pennsylvania just put $10 million into the draft. It's a $20-plus million expense, and our corporate community can't, you know, be relied on to get it all done. But anyway, long story short, we stayed in their face. We brought vision. We used our leverage. We used our ownership, so to speak. You know, Mark Wilf is on that committee, and not that there's insider work going on there, but, our owners are great owners. They're steady as she goes. They're, you know, mostly heads down within the NFL. Every once in a while, we say, Mark, sharpen your elbows a little bit. But that was all part of the discussion. But
1: do you have to promise everything, though? There's this. We were talking about when it was announced. Like, well, God, what did we give up? I mean, did we have to like make a pact with the devil to get? Is there like? Do you have to say
3: the Super
1: yes
3: Bowl
1: to
3: was down to the towels,
1: everything?
3: Remember?
1: Yeah, I mean,
3: it was down to the towels. How many towels
2: and
3: did
2: the
3: we
2: bowling
3: have?
2: Alley.
3: Yeah, how many towels did we have to put
2: on? The NFL bowling alley.
1: I mean, don't you have to have some place where you say, no, that's enough, guys. We love you, and we want to get
3: We're
1: it
3: not
1: here,
3: running a lifetime
1: on,
3: fitness here.
1: Exactly.
0: It's a 300-page bid, and there are a lot of details in there. The NFL is a, you know, they're a good business negotiator. FIFA and the World Cup, and there's a reason why we didn't have World Cup in our market because of what they asked, what they wanted. We had just opened U.S. Bank Stadium, and we had just were raising money for the Super Bowl, and they came in and said, "We're going to take your stadium for 3 months." And I, you know, it wasn't my decision, mm-hmm. and that and it comes down to economics.
1: Sure.
0: But no, the draft is it's reasonable. It's, you know, it's we raise the money, but we also get the economic impact. If we bring, which we think, 500,000 to 600,000 guests. Now that's cumulative over 3 days, so they add. But that guest level will get us, according to University of Minnesota Economic Impact Study, $200 million for our community, for our economy. Not to mention the brand impact. You know, there was a moment at Super Bowl this year in San Francisco where, you know, our community was just coming through Operation Metro Surge. We're a finalist with one other NFL city, and we brought Mark Wilf and Andrew Miller and our leadership and Wendy Blackshaw's group and some of our corporate leaders, and we sat down with the league. All of their key people were in the room other than the commissioner, and we said, here, you know, we have a passion, we have a vision, and you know we'll deliver. What do we do about this current, you know, how? And the discussion evolved that there may be no better location to bring. The NFL could have no better or bigger impact on any community than Minneapolis.
1: Because of what was
0: because
1: taking
0: of
1: place.
0: Because of what was going on.
1: That's interesting.
0: So they leaned into it and said, you know, we're with you. And then the rest is history. They brought the event here, and now we got to deliver.
2: I think that is a fascinating story. I've never heard that before. And it falls into something that I think I've been thinking about a long time, that we have not had a break here with everything over the last number of years, from COVID to Floyd to Metro Surge. And now I think we're going to be seeing a lot of Minneapolis and Minnesota in a negative light as this election unfolds in front of us. But the most important thing about this is that when you're at a Vikings game, you know, the lefty leftist guy is sitting next to the MAGA man. I mean, that's what it is. And they're
1: the last thing to unify.
2: The far left and the far right,
1: yeah,
2: it's
1: that's, true.
2: That's the only time that they really have unity.
1: You count on that.
2: And
1: right?
2: it's pretty amazing when you think about it. And then they leave and, you know, who knows what happens. But they're all together there.
1: The World Cup nugget interests me a little bit because I remember, what was it? In Chicago, I saw an interview with Rahm Emanuel, who was at that point the mayor. And he said, well, again, their demands. Basically, they said, you have to be prepared to put a roof on Soldier Field if we need it. Now, we probably won't need it, but that's what you have to commit to. And he said, you're out of your mind? We can't possibly do that. And that's why they didn't have any World Cup in Chicago. It sounds like they were, even by sports standards, extremely demanding.
0: Yeah, there's a number of cities, Chicago, I think Phoenix, a couple, you know, Minneapolis.
1: That's too bad.
0: They had to step back. Yeah, we, you know, the World Cup was amazing. But Women's World Cup 2031, well, you know, we're definitely in on that.
1: Mm-hmm.
0: In on that. We love it when events come to our market. We especially love it when they come to U.S. Bank Stadium. So there's work already underway on Women's World Cup 2031.
1: We've kept you too long. What's the next? If you've climbed Everest, I mean, twice.
0: You guys can get back to ripping me, backhanded compliments.
1: I just don't know what, in all seriousness. Now, you say, obviously, you got a lot of other projects beyond just here that you're keeping yourself interested in and motivated by. But I just don't know how you get yourself back up, when you conquer Everest. Like I said, what's left?
0: There's a lot to do. You know, we got an important election coming up, and the results of that election, what it brings to our legislature.
1: Mm-hmm.
0: We have work there. All the pro teams do. We got soccer in Florida. We got Viking Lakes, 200 acres.
1: Yeah,
0: we're
1: still
0: working on. There's going to be more than 200,000 people visiting Viking Lakes in 2026. So Kyle Chang and Steve Poppin and the guys that run our MV Ventures group do an amazing job with what we got. The best two restaurants in this corner of the metro. Copper and Rye right over here, and Kindred Hearth right over there. Yeah, if you haven't been there, you got to go there. So we're slowly, but again, head down. Will Family leading the way and working hard. And, you know, so there's more work to do.
1: Okay.
4: So who's the most important person that you've walked by, either Mankato or here, but you're escorting when we've yelled at you about, like, the birds or something? Like, or do you know not even to bring the most important people
1: by the
4: perch?
1: Who are those clowns? Yeah. What are they
4: like, why are they calling
1: about?
4: You the bag man? Yeah. What are these birds?
0: I don't mind the bag man, by the way. I know you guys are worried.
4: Is that your license plate?
0: No, it's not.
4: We're looking around?
1: The vanity plate, yeah.
0: That's the beauty of our training camp. I love it. I think it's one of my most favorite things that our organization does, because it brings... It brings people, it brings fans, it brings community, it brings business, it brings, you know, friends and family. And so we utilize these amazing facilities, and, you know, we have business partners, we have community partners, and then we have sort of, you know, my group, which is more stakeholders in our community. The Minnesota Chamber of Commerce was here today. They're the voice of business. They represent business. They advocate for a strong business climate. Last week, the Minnesota Business Partnership, the corporate leaders were here. We also have, next week, we have labor unions, the organized labor coming out to have an event. So utilizing the facilities and building relationships. And we have elected officials who want to come, who we like to invite. But I don't know. Woody Harrelson was here a couple years ago. You guys remember that?
4: I do. We weren't here that day.
1: We remember that. Yeah, that's a big one. That's
0: Dean
1: really
0: Phillips brought Woody.
1: And
0: Everson Griffin, he came over on the sideline. Everson Griffin turns around, white man can't jump.
1: That was
0: that greeting.
1: Do you have any bird regret at all? You look back on that whole bird experience.
4: What day is the Audubon Society coming out?
0: The bird issue is ongoing. It's we respect our friends in the bird community. And,
2: yeah.
0: No, it's a serious issue.
2: Also the birds?
1: Yeah.
4: The bird community.
2: How many mornings did I spend out there when it
1: looking
2: was
1: looking and there were no birds?
2: At 5 in the morning.
1: Right.
0: It is true. The MSFA did a study that it's the number is roughly 100 birds the years they did the actual count study the morning a year. Not millions.
1: Not 2.1 million?
0: Yeah. That's
1: the number Kessler used to report.
2: One is too many.
1: 2.1 million. Yeah, one is too many.
0: But we respect them. That conversation is ongoing.
2: We respect the bird community.
0: Legislators who care about that issue as well. So,
1: did you give us a hint that you're back there now trying to get more money for, like, some improvements over there at the People's Stadium? What's that all about?
0: Hopefully it's not a secret, because it's...
1: That's out. Yeah.
0: We can't advocate for... something without talking about it. But what we're doing now is reminding the state and the governor and legislature that they own the building. You know, our agreement with the state of Minnesota was the state owns the building. They benefit from it. They run it. All the revenue they get from all the events, the community impact. And it was paid off, right? It was paid off in less than 10 years. Was paid off by the e-pull tab revenue stream.
1: Which I admit, Kessler and I mocked. I mocked, and you did.
0: It was slow to develop.
1: It was like, because it said, no, there's no way these projections are going to be met, and it ended up
4: we
1: being
4: like our pull tabs.
2: It exploded.
0: And it's still, the projection is still going up, yes.
2: And now the legislature wants some of that money.
0: Well, here's what happened is when we advocated, please don't use the money, because all of a sudden there's money piling up, and we see money in a pot, and let's spend it on something. You know, there are many worthwhile causes. Veterans homes, how can you argue against that?
1: Right.
0: But, you know, what they did was they paid off. We said, save the money. Do not spend it on anything, because it's going to pile up, and you're going to be able to pay off the stadium. And they did listen. They paid off U.S. Bank Stadium. But what they did at the same time was they took the revenue stream out of the stadium. They took the e-pull tabs away from the stadium and put it back in the state's general fund so they could spend it elsewhere. And so the problem is the building is 10 years old. It still looks like new. Knock on wood. It's a beautiful, amazing building. Best in the league. So say many coaches and NFL players tell our guys, this is the best thing going. And it needs to be maintained. And it's a partnership between the team and the state and the city. And we're willing to have the conversation, but they took the money out of the stadium. And now the projections show over the next 20 years, we need new scoreboards. There's pivoting doors.
1: Yeah.
0: There's going to be infrastructure and needs For the building, not for the Vikings, but for the building and for our community. So that's what we have to do. And, you know, with, you know, shaking things up, new election, we'll hear from Kessler on those details. But what comes out of the election and into the legislature from governor on down is going to be really important to this discussion about investment in our amazing facilities, as well as just having a pro-growth, you know, attitude. You know, we need to grow Minnesota. We need to not be against everything, and you know, that sort of thing. So, yeah. so off track a little bit, but that's what we're after. You know, just a partnership and a discussion. And we've had some hearings, and there's some leaders that are willing to step into it. And more work to be done.
1: This has been great, man. This is more than I could have hoped for. It's been wonderful.
0: I'll see you in 10 years.
1: The extra time, yeah. But I mean, yeah, that doesn't mean we have to wait 10 more, because it hasn't been that painful for you.
0: No,
1: has it?
0: I heard you guys say we're not going to rip them.
1: No,
0: really?
1: We really?
0: Really?
1: Well, not
5: no,
1: really.
5: Kind
1: we
5: of.
1: We
5: just
1: were
5: a little
1: playful
5: bit.
1: About it,
0: yeah.
1: A little.
0: You ripped
1: stuff.
0: Kessler. I was
1: we ripped
0: worried.
1: Kessler because yeah, I mean, we think the greatest maybe accomplishment in all of this from you is he's this alleged, you know, crusty, suspicious reporter who always wonders about big companies trying to get money
5: true
1: from
5: enough,
1: the state.
5: That's me all
1: and
5: over.
1: And he went, you had him belly up in about 2 weeks.
4: Well, if you read the transcript,
1: it's amazing.
4: If we just put a transcript of this conversation, you wouldn't know who works for the Vikings and who
5: did. It all started because I said, whatever they're paying Lester Bagley, they need to double it because of the frustration and the, oh my God.
1: Well, and you also said, though, this partnership, Wilfs,
4: they fall through
1: made
4: on all their promises.
1: Every promise that they've made other than the Super
5: Except
1: Bowl. That's
5: for one.
1: Always what you keep telling us.
5: That's right.
0: Working
5: and I'm
0: that.
5: Not wrong.
1: Yeah, that's
0: working
1: the big
0: on
1: one. That's the big one for sure. Great to see you,
0: Thank
1: man.
0: You
1: Thanks
0: guys.
1: So much for the extended
0: Appreciate
1: time.
0: It.
1: Appreciate
0: Thank
1: it.
0: You, Dan.
1: Lester Bagley, kind enough
0: Guardsy.
1: To join us. We'll get a break in. Kessie's going to hang
0: Pat.
1: Around. We got a big primary night to talk about. There's a lot of tentacles to that on the state level and even national as well. So stay tuned. Special K will join us. We're at TCO. After a busy practice day, great schedule thus far. We'll be returning in just a couple of minutes.
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8: It's the Minnesota Sports Prep Update for Wednesday, August 12th. I'm Ryan Phelps. The fall sports season is just around the corner. Practice starts statewide on Monday for all of your favorite fall sports. But here at the World Headquarters, it's still summertime, which means from time to time, we step outside the high school world, and today, into the ring. How would you feel if you were the number one boxer in the country at 11 years old? Malachi Young of Minnesota holds that distinction. But as my NSPN colleague Mike Peden explains, that's not the only way Malachi comes out on top.
9: In our previous visit to Sir Boxing Club with Natalia Young, you likely noticed a young fellow by the name of Malachi Young. The two aren't related, but like Natalia, Malachi's speedy trajectory launched him to the number one national ranking in his weight class. You could say the 11-year-old knocked out his early bouts of jitters.
10: I was nervous and real tired. I couldn't breathe because that's like my sixth fight. I was real like scared because I thought I was going to lose, but I won though. It was good.
9: When Malachi started boxing in fourth grade, he was described as a bit reckless.
11: When he first started, his attention span was like short. So like, you know, they're younger, so they'll get off track more easily.
10: In second grade, I used to like fight a lot and stuff, so my brother said I should do boxing and stuff with him.
11: When he got more into the gym, I feel like he got more mature and like took it more serious because this sport is nothing to play about.
10: You have to have a lot of discipline when you're young. So if you don't got discipline, this is not the sport for you.
9: Between Malachi's point position in the rankings and a silver medal he earned in this year's Junior Olympics, boxing is definitely for him. Both distinctions symbolize his transformation from reckless to a prudent and powerful young man.
11: His speed and his power. He has very good speed and power in IQ. Real smart. Fast, five-punch combinations.
9: Praise and plaudits are plentiful for Malachi, but his prerogative places a focus on all the necessary parts to his success.
10: People don't see like what I do outside the ring. They don't see how hard work I be putting in inside the gym. all they see is me winning, and they think I can do this sport easy, but it's really not.
11: The more he does it, like, the more he's, like, more focused, and, like, the more he wants to do it.
9: Malachi's aspirations include an Olympic gold medal and an undisputed mark in the pros. It's a high bar, but he's confident about his chances.
10: I know I'm getting better and getting stronger and faster, so I'd be happy when I get better and stronger, so I know I'm going to win my fights.
9: In St. Paul, I'm Mike Beaton for NSBN.
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15: I'm meteorologist Mace Michaels. For tonight, we'll look for a slight rain chance in a partly cloudy sky with a low in the upper 50s. Early clouds tomorrow, then some sunshine for the afternoon, and a high in the upper 70s. And partly sunny and staying in the upper 70s for Friday. Lakes, great food, and friendly faces. It's all in Worthington, Minnesota, and it's worth a look. 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
1: Play back a little bit of what J.J. McCarthy did have to say. First time he's chatted with the reporters, media members, since the big announcement. I give you the general gist of the direction he went. It sounds like he went pretty, what you might expect. I'm not ripping him for it. He's basically saying, my feelings about the Vikings haven't changed, that he wants to stay here, that the decision was out of his control, every competitor wants to play, but I'm going to continue to work hard, etc. So at least publicly, for the purposes of today, I would say he'd said all of the right things. In the end, as Alec Lewis told us earlier, it's going to be more about locker room, more about meeting rooms, how he handles himself there. But there was no smoking gun like, it's obvious that they just don't want me here, or there's just not much of a future for me here. Even if he feels that way, he did not go down any of that road. So we might get into a little of that, more of that later, if we get some actual sound from the event. Kessler is indeed back with us. There's so many, and maybe eventually we'll talk a little bit about our conversation we just had that you were involved in with Bagley, but I don't want to go too much longer. I want to at least start with what if I asked you in the state of Minnesota, if I forced you to say at the top of the list, what's the biggest headline to come out of election night, primary night last night?
2: If it is the state of Minnesota, I would say that the top headline is that Republicans woke up. And I don't mean they went woke. I mean they were awakened. They elected Republican normies, the Speaker of the House, Damuth, Lisa Damuth, and Michelle Tafoya. They nominated these regular Republicans. These are Bush.
1: Potentially electable, is what
2: electable,
1: you're saying,
2: but
1: in the state of Minnesota.
2: Who could actually win an election statewide,
1: right,
2: which hasn't happened in this state since your guy, Tim Pawlenty, in 2006.
1: Who got ripped.
2: Just now.
1: Just now by Bagley.
2: I was shocked.
3: Wanted to be VP.
2: I was shocked.
1: Yeah.
2: You know.
1: Yeah.
2: Shocked and amazed.
1: Bleeding Heart got it through.
2: I know.
1: Mark Dayton,
2: the leftiest of the lefties.
1: Got it through. Got
2: Vikings
1: the field
2: fans, anyway. Thank the liberal.
1: There you go.
2: I do think that is the that's the takeaway headline that Damuth ran a really smart campaign. She held back when she had it to, wasn't really associated with the other some of the wackadoodle stuff that was going on coming out of the rest of the party. So I do think that Republicans have awakened. She demonstrated real strength, crossover appeal in the suburbs, the exurbs, the cities, somebody who could win. So she's going to run against Amy Klobuchar. Does she have enough is going to be the big question. But this is a huge step forward. And as for Michelle Tafoya, this is the first time they've had a Senate candidate in many, many years who is a credible, normal Republican person who does have a real shot at independence as the first pro-choice Republican conservative that's been on the ticket in decades.
1: It's fascinating you say that because I was curious where you're going to go because that's what struck me. It's like, well, what have we talked about on TV, with you and I, on this show, is that the Dems have some vulnerability. But if you continue to put up people who can't take advantage of that,
2: right. What's
1: the point? You're squandering whatever opportunity you have. And there's no slam dunks that Republicans are going to win now in the fall. But that's what is fascinating about these, you could say, series of rejections, quite frankly.
2: Right.
1: Now, my pillow guy, my understanding is he is refusing to concede. What percentage did he end up with, by the way?
2: Well, it's in the 30s. I should look it up because I don't know because they were still counting.
1: Right.
2: But it might even be in the 20s. So maybe a listener can let us know.
1: We'll check during the break. Yeah.
2: But he's playing right to his casting type.
1: Yes.
2: He is somebody who is not going to concede the election now. He was up by the prediction markets by 9, 10, even 20 points at one point. And so he is raising a lot of stink about what happened to all the votes.
1: Very suspicious.
2: That is my second takeaway, big headline from here, is that Donald Trump is toxic in Minnesota.
1: Yes.
2: And this is part of it. Now, Lisa Damuth, the nominee for governor, and Michelle Tafoya have not entered that territory yet, but I'm sure they're going to be forced to do so.
1: Yep.
2: But the voters, Republican voters, rejected this chaotic election denier, Mike Lindell, who's made this his entire life and all of the baggage that he brought along with him. And voters rejected that. And they also, I think, found out that there's a deep anger. Republicans are learning this. There's deep anger and resentment because of Donald Trump over Metro Surge, ICE in Minneapolis, the violence, chaos, and the occupation of Minneapolis. And as good as Lisa Damuth is and Tafoya, they're going to have to address that because there is a huge groundswell that we saw in the election yesterday about rejecting ICE.
1: All right, let's do this. Let's get back on schedule. I've got a text from a guy you and I both know well who was listening to our conversation with Lester Bagley. We're going to run that by you, and we're going to get to the Democratic side of this thing, the DFL side of this thing as well. And get into some national stuff. Are we getting strafed here right now? What's going on?
2: Is that a C-130?
3: Well, there's two of them.
2: Oh, damn, my man. God.
3: It's a procession.
2: They're in formation.
1: Right over our location.
2: God
1: right
2: bless America.
1: Here.
2: Football.
1: Well, I hope so. I hope there's not any trouble. Let's get a pause in. More with Kessie from second straight year. He's joined us.
3: Much nicer weather
1: TCO
3: today.
1: Performance Center. No flooding to be concerned with this time around. A beautiful afternoon. Back in just a minute.
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20: In a stunning development, Ramona Shelburne on Wednesday reported that the Los Angeles Lakers are being sold to American businessman Josh Kushner and former Disney CEO Bob Iger for a record price of $12 billion plus. Why was it stunning? Well, because just about a year ago, in June of 2025, Mark Walter, who is most known as the owner of the LA Dodgers, had purchased controlling interest of the Los Angeles Lakers from the Buss family. We all sat here, me included, thinking that Mark Walter was going to take his Dodgers approach to the Lakers, really improve the team, the facilities around them, and grow the Lakers brand that is already one of the biggest brands in all of sports to an even bigger version of it. Well, I guess technically he did, because in about a year's time, he increased the sale price over $2 billion into his pockets. In 60 seconds, I'll tell you why LeBron James's decision-making could be retroactively tied to this move.
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20: When LeBron James announced earlier this summer that he was leaving the Los Angeles Lakers with a destination to be determined, many people, including me, were surprised. Not only because of the basketball reasons and the life reasons, his wife and kids, of course, based in LA, his son Bronny, on the Lakers, but also from a business perspective. I incorrectly thought that maybe he wanted to tie himself to Mark Walter, the majority governor of the Los Angeles Lakers. Well, maybe LeBron knew something that we didn't. Maybe LeBron was aware of something that we were not aware of, which is that he didn't know who he was actually partnering with and working for. Maybe LeBron James knew that the Los Angeles Lakers were going to be sold the entire time and was looking at that franchise and saying, the future is uncertain. I need to go where someone is certain. The someone is Bob Myers running the Philadelphia 76ers. I wonder if the sale of the Lakers had anything to do with LeBron's departure. For the ESPN Radio Sports Beat, I'm Evan Cohen.
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1: Kessler, I'm going to read you a tweet from Jeff Grayson. Dan, see if Pat remembers. He and I flew to the NFL's NYC offices and were forced to spend 9 hours in an empty room banished while covering possible Viking sale, move, and stadium talks in late 90s, all for a bland statement from the league, and he says hello to Lester, too. Do you remember that?
2: I am so bitter about that. Jeff Grayson, great guy.
1: Excellent.
2: I miss you, Jeff.
1: We all do.
2: Yeah, this is we flew there for all of that. There was just the two of us, the only two media. And I remember I kept going upstairs, and this is before. This is before the phones, cell phones,
1: right.
2: And all of that stuff. And I got to go on the air, and Jeff's got to go on the air. But I kept going up to the offices and back down and looking when people were going to come in from Minnesota. And they left me hanging, man. It was
1: kind of rough.
2: It was embarrassing and really made me angry.
1: So it's not all glorious. That's the reminder of being the big shot, you know, political reporter for Channel 4.
2: Well, I thought I was big, and I was humbled by the NFL. Oh, my God.
1: NFL,
2: they're even
1: they'll
2: bigger.
1: Do that. They'll
2: they're
1: do
2: even
1: that.
2: Bigger.
1: Yeah.
2: But, yeah, I mean, so and it was freezing cold, and nobody cared. I mean, they wouldn't let us in. It was a bad – I should have mentioned that when Lester was here.
1: You should have, actually.
2: Oh,
1: yeah.
2: Now I'm angry
1: story.
2: All over
1: yeah,
2: again.
1: You had a chance
2: but
1: to
2: But I'm angry now.
1: Now you are. It's many years ago.
2: Yeah.
1: What's the MyPillow numbers that you have?
2: The final results for the Republican Democratic primary is Elisa Damuth. And by the way, a lot of people are mispronouncing her name. It's spelled D-E-M-U-T-H.
1: Yeah. It's not Damuth.
2: It's think of Joe Namath.
1: Yeah. Rhymes with Namath.
2: Elisa Damuth.
1: Damuth. Yeah,
2: there
1: that's
2: you
1: pretty
2: go.
1: Easy.
2: So she got 43.4% of the vote. Those are the final results. Your guy, Mike Lindell, my pillow guy, gets 32.5%.
1: Okay.
2: So that is, I don't see room for him. He could call for a recount. He's saying there's all sorts of anomalies and
1: stuff.
2: Irregularities.
1: Yeah. Suspicious.
2: He's irregular, basically, is what he's saying. And so he's seeing this. But what are you going to do?
1: Yeah.
2: You can spend the money. But he's got lawsuits against him and all this. You can spend the money legally and have it recounted or whatever. But with a margin that big, it ain't going to happen, people. And then I think your gal, Amy Klobuchar, won with a tidy 89% of the Democratic vote. So they are ready to go on the Democratic side for Republican side for governor. Republicans have a good campaign, too.
1: Was Angie Craig beaten more soundly than you expected? Give us those numbers and give us your reaction to that race.
2: Well, let's go back to that. To one thing about that is do not believe primary polling ever again.
1: Over and over.
2: It's happening all over the country. She was defeated by almost 20 points.
1: Right.
2: And I was shocked by that, to be honest.
1: And, is she crying foul?
2: She has united behind Peggy Flanagan. So Craig is almost immediately. Last night she came out there. So Democrats are unifying. Republicans have not quite done that. But is it unifying? Are they waiting for Mike Lindell, do you suppose?
0: No.
2: Or are they just going to go ahead?
0: I don't know.
2: So, yes, I think we underestimated how much Metro Surge in the Twin Cities had affected her campaign. Angie Craig, you and I talked about this a couple of months ago, took a fateful vote for the Lakin-Riley
1: Act, correct? Yes.
2: Which gave more money to ICE and constituted ICE in its present form, and it was a year later, unfortunately for her, where that ICE came to the Twin Cities and tore it apart.
1: That's the game changer.
2: That was it.
1: Don't you think?
2: And
1: to a certain degree.
2: For Republicans and Democrats,
1: yes.
2: I think that's going to be a big issue in this campaign. It motivated and energized many, many Democrats and independents and even Republicans who thought that was really a terrible thing that happened. So she lost because of that, the Metro Surge. And she was interesting because she outspent with outside money and campaign money, I think they brought in $44 million of outside money, which is a record. And by the way, something I never expected again, 1.1 million voters came out to vote on primary day, which is a new Minnesota record.
1: 1.1
2: million.
1: Wow.
2: Really unusual in the middle of summer. People are still at their cabins, but they're now starting to get ready for school. Really unusual in the sleeper summer that happens. So Craig lost, but Flanagan, remember, with these, we did see some credible polling with KSTP television. They had in the congressional race, they had 16% undecided, And that's a large number.
1: Yeah, you're right.
2: And the undecideds decided
1: heavily,
2: and they went with Peggy Flanagan, which is perfect for the Republicans because that's exactly the candidate they want.
1: Yeah,
2: the left wing progressive supporter endorsed by Bernie Sanders and Elizabeth Warren. That's who the Republicans want. But you know, be careful what you wish for because there is a surge of Democratic interest in progressives around the country, except next door. In Wisconsin, which is shocker. Can I give you my

0: and this is one of them.
1: Speaking of polls, same thing. She was supposed to be a pretty convincing winner, correct?
0: 9 days ago, she was considered 20 points ahead of David Crowley, the ultimate winner, the Milwaukee County Commissioner, who was endorsed. They got all freaked out when Francesca Hong was going to be the nominee to bring down the entire party and all the election. And that
1: and
0: was,
1: by the way, he would be make history, right? I mean, he, I think he would win if he wins. That's the first black governor.
0: Yes,
1: if I'm not mistaken, of Wisconsin, correct?
0: Right, and we would have the first. We are going to have the first woman
1: exactly,
0: governor,
1: right.
0: In the state of Minnesota. So yeah, it's absolutely true. But it turns out people really like Thanksgiving, and what I mean by that is that people are really against it when you say something really dumb. When we're talking about primary polls, it's important to remember that the polls in Wisconsin, for example, these things happened after the last poll where it was revealed that she had all of these.
1: Now, is she going to ask, isn't it like, wasn't the isn't the margin like 3,000 or 4,000 votes?
0: It is. But
1: so does she ask, I mean, doesn't she have a right to ask for a recall?
0: She does. But
1: is she going to?
0: She is united behind.
1: Okay. All right.
0: Behind the Democrat, and the ultimate goal here for Democrats, even when they are losing, and I think that you can't really draw lessons right now with progressives versus
1: moderates. No, it's different in different parts of the country.
0: Absolutely.
1: Yeah.
0: But they are all agreeing that the most important thing is to stop the Trump surge in different parts around the country. So a lot of the things that came out about Hong after the polling was stuff that nobody knew about.
1: Correct.
0: So that's all part of it. But still, you should always be suspicious of polling, but particularly
1: yes.
0: in a primary.
1: Yeah, I think that's fair. All right, let's get one more break in. We got one more segment with Special K, Pat Kessler, as we continue on location. Vikings practice facility. We were here today for practice. Kyler Murray's first day, right? Was this his first day as the guy?
2: No, yesterday.
1: Actually, you're right. Yesterday was announced in the morning.
2: Yep.
1: You're right about that. And now he's getting all the reps. Carson Wentz didn't even attend practice today because he's getting no reps. And I think they're throwing J.J. a bone every once in a while. But in any case, we'll get a little bit more on primary day and night from Kessie. Anything else on his mind? Maybe find out how the hell he got in here because...
2: Yeah, we haven't talked about that yet.
1: He's in here without a credential. He is not properly credentialed, which means technically you could get booted from
0: You shouldn't be saying that publicly.
1: Yeah, that's a good point.
0: I talked my way in.
1: Yeah. Well, we'll get to all of that, which is something Lavelle was not willing or capable of doing, apparently.
2: He wasn't.
1: The other day.
2: He doesn't have the same charm.
1: But that's, it's that, and this is, I mean, Kessler's a tenacious reporter who's had to talk himself into conventions, talk himself into...
0: Across police lines.
1: How many strip clubs have you had to talk your way into in the name of reporting the story?
0: Two.
1: Okay, two.
2: See? Well, I would say zero. They know him at all of them.
1: Wow.
2: I mean, that was the line. He forgets his credit card most nights. He's got to go back and get it.
1: The 6 o'clock half hour is next. Stay tuned.
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6: AP News, I'm Ben Thomas. Primary results in today. In Wisconsin, the moderate Democrat Milwaukee County Executive David Crowley won the party's nomination for governor.
7: Today, I stand before you filled with gratitude.
6: He beat Democratic Socialist Francesca Hong.
7: Her campaign reminded people across Wisconsin that there are no long shots when it comes to believing in a better future and fighting to expand opportunities to every family.
6: Donna Warder has results from Minnesota.
8: Lieutenant Governor Peggy Flanagan has won the Democratic primary for U.S. Senate, the latest victory for a progressive over the party's establishment.
9: For months now, I have been telling you that this campaign was about the many versus the money. Well, guess what? The many just won.
8: Flanagan will be the front runner in November's general election, running against NFL sideline reporter Michelle Tafoya, who won the Republican primary on Tuesday. In the race for Minnesota governor, State House Speaker Lisa Damuth won the Republican primary. She'll face Democrat Amy Klobuchar, who's now a U.S. senator. I'm Donna Warder.
6: In South Carolina, there will be a Republican runoff in 2 weeks between Congressman Ralph Norman and Senator Darlene Graham, the sister of the late Lindsey

0: Graham. And Jennifer King reports...
1: A Los Angeles grand jury that has been meeting in secret has indicted Nick Reiner on murder charges in the stabbing deaths of his parents, Hollywood producers Rob Reiner and Michelle Singer Reiner. The unsealed indictment reveals few details, but alleges Nick was lying in wait for his parents before attacking them, which could make him eligible for the death penalty. The indictment comes as he seeks money from a trust his parents established for him, saying he needs it to help in his defense. In a statement, Los Angeles District Attorney Nathan Hochman says he hopes the indictment will bring them one step closer to a trial and achieving justice. I'm Jennifer King.
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3: Volvo is setting a firm timetable for removing human safety drivers from its autonomous trucks. The company plans fully driverless highway operations during the first quarter 2027 using its VNL autonomous tractor with technology from Aurora Innovation. Volvo wants more than 300 autonomous trucks operating by the end of that year. FreightWaves reports that industrial scale expansion would begin in 2028. The trucks are expected to operate primarily across the U.S. Sun Belt, where Volvo and Aurora have continued adding routes. Volvo projects its autonomous business could approach $3 billion in revenue within 5 years. I'm Ken Chester.
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7: I'm meteorologist Mace Michaels. For tonight, we'll look for a slight rain chance in a partly cloudy sky with a low in the upper 50s. Early clouds tomorrow, then some sunshine for the afternoon, and a high in the upper 70s. And partly sunny and staying in the upper 70s for Friday. Lakes, great food, and friendly faces. It's all in Worthington, Minnesota, and it's worth a look. 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

0: Now, Kessler, let's get to the most important thing.
1: Uh-oh.
0: How in the hell are you seated next to me? I mean, Abbott and Guardsy work overtime to grease the wheels, to get you access to a proper media pass.
1: Guardsy's been very concerned about me because of my advanced age.
0: Exactly.
2: 100%.
1: That I wouldn't know where to go and what to do.
0: And yet... You don't have a credential on you. So how did you get in? What happened?
1: I have talked my way into much nicer joints than this.
0: Lester Bagley's not going to appreciate that.
1: Well, this is beautiful. Get me wrong.
0: Oh, okay. All right. So
2: privately financed, too, by the way.
1: Is that better?
2: Privately financed.
1: Yes, I know.
0: I'm glad
1: he pulled me off. Because
0: he was on you about that. You were trying to get him going. Admit it.
2: It was a nitpick.
1: Absolutely right. Yeah. No, but it's absolutely true. I'm saying this is the result of starting it with the U.S.
0: This is the coattails.
1: Yeah, and they've done so much.
0: Yeah.
1: What a great owner. What?
0: Nothing. This is too
1: what?
0: Nothing.
1: So you did. Yeah.
0: Right.
1: I mean, I've got all this stuff on my phone.
2: Where is the corporate trip this year? What city?
1: Don't know.
2: Oh,
0: not
1: I do, but
0: no,
1: I'm not
2: he knows.
1: Tell
2: yeah, but he's not going to tell. Yeah.
1: So here's the deal. So you know, I've had every year. So I show him this thing. No, that's not good enough. Well, how about this? No, not that. And I said, well, let me go over here.
0: Are you guys going back to Tahiti?
1: Is the NFL playing there?
0: Not yet.
1: If so,
2: are you sure you went to the right place?
1: Absolutely, media check-in, the right
0: and
1: place.
0: And there was no credential.
1: Yeah, no credential, and
0: we thought you just waited too long.
1: So I just kind of when they got busy, I just turned around and walked in. Where's the security around here?
2: That can't be what happened.
1: No, it's not.
2: Yeah.
1: No, because there's all people everywhere, and then I just kind of wandered around. And the hardest thing is getting into your very secure, very elite area.
2: Yes.
0: Well, the thing that was weird about you is you ignored us, and then you headed onto the field like you were going to slap some people on the back there.
1: Well, I was so entranced. I was compelled to go down to the field.
0: Oh.
1: You see the players out there? I mean, I was drawn to the players.
0: You are.
1: This is a cool place, man.
0: Okay.
1: You know.
2: Well, I'm sorry that it wasn't smooth because we did go to great pains. I even texted you this morning.
1: You did.
2: Do you have everything you need?
1: Everything. Yeah. It's
2: come out to the iHeart tent, grab a jalapeno brat, maybe a pretzel. You didn't.
1: I missed. Yeah.
2: I'm sorry.
1: No, it was great. There was no problem. Got in easily. I showed him the letter. You know, it was all good. Everything was good. And I'm just proud to be here and be part of this entire
2: operation. It's a great show today.
1: Yeah.
0: So give us, because I don't think we've talked about even the bare bones of it.
2: They're turning the sprinklers on us, by the way. Good chance that we get.
1: Cannot wait.
2: Yeah, this should be good.
0: So the president didn't fly in Air Force One. What's the backstory here?
1: Boy, it's a complicated story. It's a complicated story. And before anybody, you know, tweets us and texts us, I know President Clinton did it, but they told everybody beforehand.
0: Yeah.
1: It didn't know where he was going. He acknowledged it afterwards. Here's what happened. The president had a very serious threat to his life by Iranian army.
0: They're claiming
1: shoulder-held
0: missile kind of threat.
1: And to such a thing that you could take down a plane.
2: That's scary.
1: Yeah, I mean, it's terrible. I mean, they did absolutely the right thing. The president of the United States absolutely needs to be protected. What turned into kind of a comedy circus here is how this happened. He used subterfuge, waving at the top of the plane.
0: Yeah,
1: he goes up
0: the steps, waves back like goodbye, and then what happens?
1: And then he goes out the back door of the plane.
0: The food truck.
1: The food truck comes up, lifts up the catering, the big catering cage or the container.
0: Yeah.
1: He climbs into the container. They take it down. They put him in a thing. But then Air Force One takes off.
0: So
1: with the decoys of all that, with
0: which includes the media, right?
1: The media, all of the media,
0: and a lot of staff
1: on the White House. He took out his human printer, they call her Natalie Harp, and Dan Scavino, and took those people in, and I think Hegseth got out too. But it takes off when presumably the threat is imminent, with some dude on the side with a rocket launcher on his shoulder. So the problem is that the president then, when it began to be reported, called everybody liars.
0: Washington Post broke
1: it,
0: didn't they?
1: Yeah. Well, but I'm saying before this, everybody said something's not going right.
0: Oh, I see. Gotcha.
1: And the president was embarrassed, I think, by people starting to reveal this. He subpoenaed reporters at the New York Times. The White House called everybody liars. And then this comes out. And it's really, I think, an embarrassing PR thing for him. The bottom line is that he's safe, and that's good. But what in the hell was going on, going through their minds
0: afterwards
1: with all of this? So
0: what your obligation is to tell,
1: and
0: correct?
1: And it happened. They normally, it's happened twice before, 9/11 with Bush, and then in the Pakistani, it might have been India. I'm sorry, I don't remember which one it was, but with Clinton. And normally they will tell the pool. They'll let everybody know that the president is in danger or whatever's happening. That didn't happen here, and that's okay. But it's the lying afterwards and the contempt for anybody who says anything other than the approved story.
0: Mm-hmm.
1: And then the human decoys, which, there you go. I was a human decoy is the T-shirt that I would have. So there we are.
0: Interesting.
1: But I don't know. I mean, it's just one in a series of a fire hose of events that we're first shocked, and then we get upset. And then we get numbed to it. And so what is the latest fresh hell that's going to be released in the next day, in the next 24 hours? And that is what I think in the Minnesota election and the Wisconsin election, I think a lot of people are saying, what are we doing here? And we're going to be seeing some of that.
0: Well, thanks for coming out. It's
1: all right, man.
0: Less
1: this is beautiful.
0: Stressful than a year ago. Right, where we were dodging
1: lightning bolts. I was trying to save you from electrocution.
0: We had a flood inside the building to our immediate
1: left. I jumped right on it.
0: And you took care of it. You got some towels out. You kept us safe.
1: It was unbelievable.
0: And this was...
1: I was frightened, but you wouldn't have known it.
2: No, you were very brave.
1: Yeah, yeah. Thank
2: uncommon
1: you.
2: Valor.
1: Thank you.
2: Uncommon valor, the Pat Kessler story.
0: Not that different from the way he covered the stadium deal.
2: Yeah.
0: You know, uncommon valor. That's what a lot of people say.
1: Oh, God.
0: How much did they... Did you get, like, at least a tie out of it? I mean, what did Lester, what did he present you with publicly, and what did he present you with under the table?
1: You know, that hurts me.
0: I'm sorry.
1: You know it does.
2: What did you say about him on the tweet? That's what I want to know.
0: Oh, yeah.
2: We should have followed up more.
1: Yeah, well, no, this was, I was live tweeting. It's first time, you know, I'm new to Twitter.
0: Yeah.
1: And, you know, this is 10, 15 years ago, whenever it was. And so I'm just live tweeting what everybody's saying. And so the legislator will stand up and say, the governor's wrong about this. Another one will stand up and say,
0: yeah,
1: Lester Bagley's a dinkus, crooked nincompoop.
0: Yeah.
1: You know? But much worse than that. And I tweeted it out. Man, he got irritated.
0: He called you right away.
1: Oh, yeah. Called me right up. What are you doing?
0: But you got past it.
1: What are you doing?
0: Yeah.
1: Well, it still bothers me.
0: Yeah.
1: So
0: I don't think he's past it either, based on his reaction today.
2: He still remembered.
0: He remembers
1: I know.
0: Bulletin board material. Thanks for coming.
1: All right, man. Good to talk to you.
0: We may not talk to you next week. Happy birthday yesterday. You
1: keep saying I'm 90. Why do you do that?
0: I know. I'm a little off.
1: I'm 83.
0: 83. I like the big ones. I like to make it more dramatic, and that's wrong.
2: Your 70th was still one of the great nights.
0: It really was.
2: God, that was a great party. That was such a fun party.
0: Well, our people will be in touch with your people.
1: All right.
0: Thank
1: good
0: you.
1: Luck. Bye-bye.
0: Pat Kessler. We'll come back, wrap things up, maybe even get a soundbite from J.J. McCarthy, his reaction, finally, to the ink-stained wretches, the media jackals, this afternoon after practice, to the news that he is the backup QB.
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5: M&N Sports, good afternoon. I'm Tim Fisher. We'll start with Major League Baseball, where the Minnesota Twins knocked off the Baltimore Orioles 7-5 in the rubber match of their three-game series this afternoon at Target Field. The Twins rallying from a 4-1 deficit in the bottom of the third as they put four on the board. The Twins taking 2 of 3 from Baltimore now head to the Field of Dreams in Dyersville, Iowa, where they will take on the Philadelphia Phillies tomorrow night. To football, where the Minnesota Vikings back on the practice field again today. The Vikings counting down to the preseason opener coming up on Saturday. The big news from yesterday, Kyler Murray named the starting quarterback. Head coach Kevin O'Connell praises both Murray and J.J. McCarthy for their competition.
6: I'm really proud of how Kyler and J.J. went about their business. They've been great teammates. You know, the quarterback room is an important place, and I think it's been one of which there's been a lot of high-level ball, great dialogue amongst all the players with Josh and Jordan and myself. when they're in there. They embrace the competition. And ultimately, I do think, there's been improvement. I think there's been guys really with positive feelings towards their own individual outlook on things, as well as, you know, our team's confidence.
5: The Vikings making a move today, signing running back Jahmyr Jefferson while waiving running back Jordan Mims to the NBA, where the Minnesota Timberwolves today announced their preseason schedule. Play opens up on the road in Milwaukee on October 7th. They'll be at home at the Target Center on October 14th. It was also announced that the Timberwolves will be in Group B for the NBA Cup, competing against New Orleans, Oklahoma City, Memphis, and the LA Clippers. To the WNBA, where the best team in the league, the Minnesota Lynx, back on the court tonight in Portland, taking on the Fire. Tip time tonight set for 9 o'clock. I'm Tim Fisher, MNN Sports.
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13: I'm meteorologist Mace Michaels. For tonight, we'll look for a slight rain chance in a partly cloudy sky with a low in the upper 50s. Early clouds tomorrow, then some sunshine for the afternoon, and a high in the upper 70s. And partly sunny and staying in the upper 70s for Friday. Lakes, great food, and friendly faces. It's all in Worthington, Minnesota, and it's worth a look. 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
15: And just staying ready for when my number's called. Like I said before, you know, this is the place I want to be. And I love every single person in this building. I love this state. I love the fan base. So I'm going to continue to just do whatever I can to this team. So, yeah, it's just from one of my teammates that, you know, I care for and respect, and just like all my teammates. So, you know, it's about just doing whatever I can for the room and this team and moving forward.
0: So there it is. As I said earlier, he's playing it straight early. He's saying probably what he should say at this point. We'll see how he handles things off the mic, etc. But I don't think there's anything particularly controversial with anything that he said there. So we'll keep an eye on that story. This is our only day this week at camp, but we'll continue to monitor exactly what is going on.
2: Haven't seen any cryptic Instagrams from him or anything. That's usually his other play.
0: You're right. That's usually the attempt to play it both ways. So we'll see where that goes. There's an A-section story we've not discussed on air that we might get some detail on tomorrow. It's a horrific story. Police are now saying they believe that a man is suspected of killing an elderly relative in Burnsville before he went on to commit a murder-suicide involving his wife and daughter at an in-home Hopkins daycare this morning. Other children at the same time were inside. I believe those children are safe. A parent dropping off their children witnessed the act in progress, according to the Hopkins police chief. Records show the business is Brown Bear Child Care. A horrible story. We'll try to flesh out a little bit, maybe with one of the reporters who's covering it tomorrow. But the new tentacle was this Burnsville connection. And I don't know how much information there is about what the 78-year-old woman killed in Burnsville was a close family relative. So, as I mentioned, the six other children inside the daycare were removed from the basement area, physically unharmed, and reunited with their families. What incident, obviously what implications it has regarding the mental state of those individuals is remains to be seen. So more perhaps on that story tomorrow. We want to thank Kessie for making the trip here. Good conversation with him and Lester Bagley, extended Lester Bagley. Now he thinks he doesn't have to come on for another 10 years. I'm okay if it's not for another year, maybe two.
2: I think a training camp visit would be good every
0: year. If you missed it, I'd podcast it because there's
2: great
0: history about the stadium saga, the highs and the lows of it, his strategy, more on also even why we weren't in the men's World Cup situation, and clearly a belief that he hinted at that the whole Metro Surge disaster, the pernicious nature of that invasion might have had also some impact on the Vikings being and ultimately the team that gets to host the draft. He did get into a little bit of that conversation, which I thought was very interesting, too. Not that there was an attempt to exploit it, but almost attempt to say, this is what that people were aware that this was part of what was being endured here. Which I thought was very interesting. So that started, about 5?
2: Yeah, just before 5 and went to just after 5:30.
0: After 5:30, yeah, it was a very good discussion. Andrew Van Ginkel joined us before that. Good 15 minutes with him. The Vikings, one of the stalwart members of the Vikings defense, obviously, under B-Flow. He has no thoughts about cutting his hair. No surprise there. How many bags of chips is Kessler leaving?
2: His pockets look pretty heavy.
0: They do. And now he's like turning the other way like we're not
2: going to
0: see him.
2: I'm guessing he's going to the bathroom.
0: Oh, that could be.
2: Because he can't get out that way.
0: That's a very good point.
2: Or he's just lost.
0: We also want to thank Alec Lewis, who joined us much earlier in the show. Good stuff from him on the McCarthy saga. We are back at headquarters tomorrow. That's a Thursday. I'm assuming Dr. Dan's inbox will have a lot of good possibilities there post-election. Etc. I'm thinking there might be an M Pillow guy or two letter tomorrow.
2: Oh boy,
0: that wouldn't surprise me, and maybe even add a guest or two. So this was our third camp visit so far this year. I think we have two more scheduled next week.
2: We do, during the joint practices.
0: During the joint practices, which makes all the sense in the world, where you feel like there might actually be something at stake.
2: There might be something in front of us.
0: Yeah, you're right. I hope.
2: Yeah,
0: we
2: got to double check the times of the joint practices. Remember, that's always the thing.
0: I think it is.
2: I think last year we may have skipped the joints because nothing was going on.
0: The timing didn't match up. Yeah, right. Exactly. Well, hopefully we'll get that. We have time to figure all of that out. So a productive day, I think. Lots of good, largely Vikings discussion with a little bit of Twins, believe it or not, early in the broadcast.
2: Do you want to reiterate that the Vikings and Lester Bagley do respect the bird community? How mad will he be if that's like the Joe Nelson "Bring Me the Sports" headline? like that gets aggregated.
0: Well, I think we might need that soundbite.
2: Yeah,
0: regardless,
2: I'll get it. I'll get it tomorrow.
0: You have to isolate it.
2: And
0: we
2: the fun part of
0: the bird community,
2: the stadium thing. We made a whole thing. It's been 10 years now. This is the 10th year. It was a fun time to catch up with them.
0: It was the perfect time to look back. You're exactly
2: right. Even though we kind of stumbled into it, but 10 years ago, all the fun we've had that he probably hasn't appreciated.
0: He did. He insists he does not have a lifetime deal, which I said I don't believe. But he's playing it right.
2: Yeah.
0: He doesn't want to mess with it.
2: It's a gravy train. He's good at it, clearly.
0: He's earned it.
2: Yeah.
0: No question about it. Thanks for watching. Thank you for listening. And we'll see you back at headquarters tomorrow beginning of 3.
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17: 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Thank you to Kinetico. As always, football always wins on The Fan. We've got some Vikings coverage from training camp, starting with Brian Flores in his presser earlier today.
18: All right, guys. So we're here at practice 12. It's been a really good training camp so far. Lots of great competition. I think guys are getting better, improving techniques, fundamentals, communication, camaraderie. A lot of competition really across the board. I think we got a good vibe, a good energy, and starting to form an identity defensively, day after day after day. And I think the guys continue to put work in. Good meetings, good walkthrough, good practice, stacking good days. Just kind of seeking improvement in all their, different areas, specific and relative to their position. And we've had a lot of fun as well. So just want to continue on that trajectory. We obviously have a preseason game coming up in a few days. Great opportunity to, play, real football where we're tackling. And, we got to get the right substitutions in there. There's a play clock. There's some more kind of duress, stress, whatever you want to call it. And we're looking forward to that. I think we're off to a good start. Obviously, a lot of improvements still need to be made before we get to week one. But I think we're doing a good job. Our guys are doing a good job.
19: So Dominique Orange, I'm just curious, what have you seen from those guys in a week and a half of pads or whatever?
18: I've seen improvement. I think I've seen improvement from that entire group, but those two specifically. Just putting in work, whether it's, pre-practice routines, post-practice routines, just constant, constantly being sponges for, to the veteran guys at all positions, and then improving in their techniques and fundamentals. Both are, talented. And I think Ryan Nielsen is doing a great job with that group in the front in general. I can't say it enough, but I think we got a great coaching staff. Those guys do a fantastic job. Ryan, Saravo, Pat Hill, Thad, DG. I mean, the guys are doing great. But those two guys in particular, they're just stringing good days together. It's hard to play D-line in the National Football League. We'll really see, more of what this is in game. But based off of what, we've seen, they're moving in the right direction. I'm a patient guy with rookies. I think we got to give them time to really get their feet in the ground, literally and figuratively, on the field, figuratively, just as far as understanding the pro game, the routines, the habits that they got to build to really reach their optimum potential. So I think they're doing a really good job, but, there's a lot of meat left on the bone, for lack of a better term.
19: Well, when you talk about patience with rookies, like, what has led you to that approach with rookies over the years coaching?
18: I think a lot of it is just experience, but oftentimes it's just my own. I just feel like it's hard to walk into a new building, a new environment, a lot of pressure, a lot of stress, and then the added expectations from everyone else around you, personally, but also, in the media and things like that. And, I think when they walk into our room, it's just, let's just get better every day. That's it. And so, and within that, I know that it just takes time for most guys to get comfortable, in the NFL game. It's probably 99% of players that, need to develop, improve, get better, and the 1% are the guys who are all pro as a rookie. Every rookie player is putting those expectations on themselves and maybe hearing it from other people, but they're not going to get it from me. Having some experience and just watching the development of guys over a number of years, I try to have patience and you know, that's, I think that's worked out in my experience.
19: Caleb, do you feel like he can, or is he able to practice as much as you want him to at this point, or is it still an acclimation?
18: You know, I think he's doing everything he can possibly do to take as many reps as he possibly can. I think he's doing a great job. He really worked hard over the course of the summer, getting himself in shape, getting himself as ready as he could possibly be. But when you step on the field, there's a lot of it's different. You know, the pushing, the pulling, the physicality. I think, you know, for every player, you know, there's some rust that needs to be knocked off. And for someone who's had a little bit of a layoff, there's even more rust to be knocked off. But he's knocking that rust off. You can see the, you know, the size, the strength, the, you know, the physical attributes, the quickness. And he's still learning our techniques. So is Dom. You know, so is Golde. So is Chuck D. So are, you know, Jacoby and Jacob Thomas and the rest of the rookie group. And, you know, I think it's just... Let's just take it one day at a time and see what that looks like, you know, Saturday in New Jersey and moving forward after that.
19: Interior, the defensive line, we've seen a lot of Levi Drake and Tyree Dawkins. How do you feel like those two guys have just developed over the last couple of years?
18: Yeah, I mean, I think that's a great segue to go from, you know, the Banks, Orange, young guys into, you know, guys like Tyree Dawkins and Levi Drake who – have improved immensely over the last, you know, 1 year for Ty and 2 years for Levi. Just the confidence, they're much more comfortable. They're much more comfortable in their techniques and fundamentals. They know their strengths. That's something we talk about with our players all the time. What are your particular strengths? We all have them. And we all have weaknesses. So, you know, what are your strengths? Play to them. You know, if you're a power guy, use power. If you're a finesse guy, use some finesse. If you can run and you have speed, I'm going to try to use that to your advantage. How do you use your physical attributes, your strengths, to help you, you know, play the way you want to play? And I think, you know, that takes some time, too, because, you know, oftentimes a lot of young guys think they can do everything great. And unfortunately, they find out the hard way, you know, that it's, you know, maybe I can't, you know, speed rush past this guy. Maybe I can't power this guard. Maybe, you know, I've got to be a little bit more patient on the perimeter against this particular receiver. And so I think that's a lot of kind of us learning the player and them learning themselves and just that back and forth. You know, we have a lot of dialogue in the room, in our meeting rooms. And I want to have dialogue. Hey, you're a really good bull rushing. I would stay with that. You're not, you know, the finesse is good and it can be better, but if you want to win now, I would do this. And that's kind of the dialogue that we're looking for, the communication we're looking for, player to coach. And like I said, we got a great staff who does a good job kind of relaying that information. And it's something we're constantly talking about. And then trying to put them schematically in those positions where they do the things they do well.
20: I guess I'll bring it to the next age level, same group. With Isaiah Loudermilk and obviously, like, the 1 year you spent with him in Pittsburgh, like, what are maybe a couple things that you like about his skill set, and what can his experience do to help those young guys?
18: Yeah, Milk is a pro's pro. You know, routine, the right habits, professionalism, and then on the field, he's powerful. You know, he's got versatility to line up in several different spots. If there's ever an issue, somebody's, you know, shoes untied, he can go in there and play, whether it's 0-1, you know, really all the way out. You know, in Pittsburgh, he was a younger player, still trying to find his way, but you could see the power, you could see the size, and, you know, I was excited to get him here, and he's done well. He's done really well. And, you know, he's a big guy, but he's got some quickness, and he's had some disruptive plays over the course of training camp, and, you know, hopefully he continues that. But he also brings some leadership, you know, having done it, and, you know, obviously having been with a great organization is, you know, his first 4 years in the league. You know, he kind of knows what his strengths are. And so he tries to play to them. But like every player, you know, these are my strengths, but let me try this. You know, let me give this a shot. And, you know, he's had a couple good plays that way as well. You know, he's just improving every day.
19: Tackles have talked about Blake Cashman kind of being a coach on the field, trying to talk him up, get him in the right spots. with that younger front in front of him, what have you seen from Blake? Has he changed at all in that sense in terms of stepping up and doing more of that?
18: Blake's always been a great communicator since we've had him. And really since he's gotten, you know, more comfortable in, you know, within the system, and, you know, he's even a little bit like a coach on the field in the sense of, hey, you do this really well. When we run a game, you should do, you know, you should win with power versus, you know, finesse or speed. Or, you know, if we're running a line stunt, I'm going to stay behind the ball or I'm going to get in front of the ball. And he's able to coach those guys on the field and really watch film with them. In a way that hopefully gets them to understand what we're trying to do holistically. We preach team defense, really, you know, day after day, really every day. And so I think Blake understands that if everybody's handling their responsibility, doing their job, we don't know who's going to make the play, but, you know, normally somebody is in good position, and hopefully they make it. But we've got several guys. E. Will's that way. Gink is that way. Metellus is that way with the younger players. I don't want to miss anybody. Redmond is that way. Murph. And so we've got a good group that way. They've played together for, you know, some time now. And you know, hopefully we can keep that going. We're going to need everybody.
0: Chuck D's teammates that he is quite the rapper, and yeah. I'm curious if you've seen that side of him and just overall what his energy kind of brings to this defense.
18: Chuck D has bars for sure. You know, I think it's you know, every year you get new players, whether it's new players, new coach, every year is different, and you know, you get this different personality as a coach. That's you know, part of what I love about your coaching. You know, you're different personalities, guys from all different walks of life. Chuck D has an energy that is infectious. And yeah, he's got bars. He's a rapper, but he's also this extremely spiritual guy who, you know, leads the team in a prayer. You know, every other day or every day. And he's somebody who just, you know, he's already has that, you know, he's a glue guy type of feel. We've got several guys like that, but, you know, you mentioned Chuck D, so we're talking about him. But then, you know, he's able to transform once he gets in between the white lines and really plays you know, to the best of his ability, which he's got a lot of ability. And I'm excited that we've got him. He's got a long way to go, just like all the rookies. But, you know, as far as, you know, I think we talk about, you know, from a messaging standpoint, we want to have fun out there on the field. And, you know, we you know, as coaches, we try to push that. You know, you make a good play, it's hard to make a play in this league. Celebrate it, you know. Obviously, we get back to the huddle so we can, you know, play the next snap. But celebrate a good play. And, you know, Chuck D's done that, but really the entire group's done that when that's happened. It's hard to make them. You know, nothing but positive things to say about Chuck. The one thing that, you know, I'll add is, you know, he's not listening to any noise. He's just trying to string good days together. And, you know, I think he's seeing the fruits of that. And, hopefully he continues that.
19: Things he showed last
18: year? Yeah, I think he really took a big step at the end of this year last year. He's always been somebody who's, you know, been physical and violent and a very good tackler and a good blitzer. He's been in a deep room. And so that's been part of you know, I don't want to say his lack of play time, but, you know, just playing more of in a backup role. But when he's gotten opportunity, he's made the most of it, whether it's preseason or in season. And, you know, he's really grown a lot over the course of the time I've been here as well. You know, I feel like we're talking about patience. I mean, you know, there's several guys from that standpoint who have really grown. You know, really, you know, I could see, you know, several of these guys playing for, you know, however much longer just because they built the right habits. He's certainly one of them. He does a great job in the kicking game. And when he's in, you know, you can feel his physicality, his toughness. But like I said, it's been a deep room. It's been hard to crack that. But when he got his opportunity, he did really well. He's having a good training camp. I know he got, you know, banged up a little bit, but he's back now. And we're excited to see him today, you know, tomorrow and, you know, this weekend.
19: Brent, you got a
1: Now that Kyler's starting quarterback, you got him working with a new center. How does practicing against this defense, I guess, test that connection between the quarterback and center, setting protection, trying to figure things out?
18: You know, I think Kyler, JJ, I think the entire offense, they've, you know, somebody who watches it every day. I've seen improvement really across the board. You know, O-line running off the ball in the run game, protection. You know, we try to make it as hard as possible. You know, we want to be competitive really on every snap. You know, that's the kind of the, I want to say the standard that we try to play at. And so, you know, to see tight throws to JJ, to Jordan Addison, you know, the run game, you know, they've gotten some runs on us that have been hard. I mean, Jordan's made some really good cuts. Aaron Jones has made some really good cuts. DC's made some really good cuts. And so I think it's an iron sharpening iron situation. And, you know, they're sharpening our sword, we're sharpening theirs. And I think there's been great competition. And, you know, I know that they're making us better, for sure. And hopefully we're doing the same for them. And that's what we're trying to do, really, on a daily basis.
17: From the defense to the offense, here's offensive line coach Keith Carter.
21: Joining us now from Twin Cities Orthopedics Performance Center and the exclusive Vikings Radio Network perch is Vikings offensive line coach Keith Carter. And this is a treat. How are things, my brother?
22: They are good. Thank you for having me.
21: Yeah, for sure. Thanks for coming over, man. We call the offensive line the Minnesota Moving Company. That's been the case. And really, this will be my 25th year calling games for the team. So it's pretty much been since 2002, the Minnesota Moving Company. What do you like about the Moving Company? Overall, what do you like about your group?
22: Well, I think, you know, they're just such a good group of guys. They are unbelievably motivated, and you can't ask for a better room that's all bought in and, you know, just wants to do everything they can to be as good as possible.
21: Now, it's, I would imagine, because he's one of the very best in the game, Christian Darrisaw, I would imagine it's excellent having him back fully healthy. I mean, there are rest days involved, but, you know, other players get rest days too because, I mean, that was such a difficult season for him last year, coming back from that Thursday night game against the Rams, where he went down right before halftime. How's Christian getting along? And with what you guys are looking to run offensively, how well does he fit it?
22: Well, I mean, you know, someone like Christian is so talented, he can run any system. He's one of those guys that whatever you ask him to do, he's able to do it. But I'm just so happy for him. You know, last year, coming off of his injury, it was a tough year. You know, he's battling back. He came back earlier than anybody had expected. But I don't know, you know, you'd have to ask him, but I don't know how much he ever really trusted it and felt good.
21: Right.
22: So for him to be out here this fall, I mean, he is practicing every day. He is straining his butt off. And from everything that we can tell, he's having fun playing football again, and that's what it's all about.
21: When Christian is happy and healthy, when it's all 10 of 10, and you know, you, whether it's being with the Jets or being here, and just through your vast NFL experience, what does his skill set possess that truly makes him one of the best left tackles in the NFL? I mean, God gave him terrific size, so that's a given. But then with the feet and stuff like that, what makes him one of the best?
22: Yeah, you know, first, you know, I don't want to get anybody mad at me, but I've been so blessed, you know, with all the different tackles that we've had over the years. And my last year with the Jets, we had Tyron Smith, who is also unbelievably talented.
21: Nice.
22: But man, with CD, his size and his strength and his athleticism, it's an unbelievable combination. He's just so you know, solid, like compact and grounded. And if somebody runs into him, it looks like he tried to knock him over when he might not even have known they were there. It's like really hard to explain.
21: Yeah.
22: But really, you know, so much credit goes to him. He really is so versatile in what he can do because he's strong and athletic, which you don't see very often.
21: And he gives it when he's healthy. He gives it every single snap. And the reason I bring that up is because I've done it so long. Bryant McKinney won a Super Bowl with the Baltimore Ravens. I mean, Big Mac here from Miami, I love the guy. But there were times with Bryant, big people get tired. And there may be a play or so during the course of the game people would talk about, or I would hear, where he just needed to catch his breath. But when you got under McKinney's skin, it was over. If he got his hands on you, it was over. And the reason I bring that up is I'll never forget Christian Darrisaw's first start. And it was a few years ago in Charlotte against the Carolina Panthers. So he'd been on the team. Don't know why that was his first start, but it was his first start. Game goes to overtime. So he's playing up there 70 to 80 plays in his first start, and it's humid. Vikings would win the game in a walk-off in overtime, Cousins to K.J. Osborne. The play that won the game, Darrisaw had to be dead tired. Here comes Hassan Reddick, like a shot around the side. And Christian was a tick late, but then he dug deep, found enough to just push him a little, let Cousins step up and win the game. Christian just has such tenacity deep in his heart when he's healthy and happy, right?
22: There's no question. And he's showing it right now.
21: Good.
22: He's running all over the field and chasing the ball. It's been awesome.
21: Hey, Keith, with your 2 years here, Brian O'Neill, his leadership, just, you know, leadership doesn't have to be what people see on NFL films with Peyton Manning or Tom Brady up and down the bench, up bombing people. He's just super well-respected, good at what he does. Is he a bona fide leader, not only with his offense, but the team?
22: Yeah, I mean, absolutely. We define leadership by leading by example plus holding people accountable, and he has a way to do that that is truly remarkable. He's so smart. He's so aware. He has this, he has street smarts, and he's smart. He has a really good kind of, like, beat on how the room is and the guy next to him and how he's doing. Like, he just really kind of sees the big picture, and his wisdom and everything else is as good as I've ever seen.
21: This is Keith Carter, offensive line coach for the Minnesota Vikings. 9 to noon has become noon to 3 today. Vikings practice at 2:30. And with the announcement yesterday that Kyler Murray will be the starting quarterback for you guys, I thought it was really cool. Before walkthrough started, out of the locker room, here comes Kyler Murray walking with Brian O'Neill, and they stopped and talked. Then they walked a little bit, then they stopped and talked. Then they got over on that far field, and we hadn't started our show yet. I looked at the producer, Nardo, and I said, that's a wise move, walking with Brian O'Neill, or really any offensive lineman if you're a quarterback, and, Donovan Jackson heading into his second year. Off what you got with him last year, what do you expect this year to be different?
22: Well, I just expect the game to slow down for him. You know, your rookie year can be, it's like drinking water from a fire hose. There's a lot of stuff going on, and you're just trying to figure out where to go every play, where now what I see out of Donovan is he knows where to go but how to get there, and I think that leaves him a lot of room for improvement. He's had a heck of a camp, and, you know, I think he's such a smart guy, you know, with experience. It's just the game really, I think, is going to slow down for him.
21: Well, what about for you? I mean, you've been an offensive line coach before in the NFL, but when it comes to drinking water out of a fire hose, okay, there's a new wide zone scheme. Frank Smith, former OC with Miami, working with McDaniel. Now, you know, Wes Phillips, Kevin O'Connell, Angelico goes to Pittsburgh, so that's new. Ryan Cordell's one of the smartest people I've met in football. He's doing different things. So it's you have to embrace different in your profession and get up to speed fast with it, right? That's a key.
22: Oh, my goodness, yeah. I mean, I've learned that the hard way. Embracing different is part of our job. You know, sometimes we want things to look a certain way, but we're not able to because for whatever reason. And it's been really cool. KO has been unbelievable, kind of letting Frank and push the boundaries of maybe what we have done in the past and from a philosophical standpoint. But at the end of the day, you know, everybody's on the same page, and, you know, we want to do what's best for the players.
21: And Keith, when it comes to bulls on parade or these offensive linemen moving all over the place, and by the way, it's not like, you know, last year or previous years. The scheme that's being run has not been used at times. Everybody runs wide zone schemes every so often, maybe not as much with a power running vertical passing team. But what's your experience with it? Like this individual running scheme and getting the offensive lineman up to speed?
22: Yeah, well, I think, you know, in any scheme, you have to build trust. And so, you know, we're still a multiple offense, and you know, there's many things that obviously from a playbook standpoint are on our pages. But at the end of the day, we need them to trust what we're doing. They need to trust that we're putting them in good spots to succeed and trust each other that they're going to do their job. So the man next to me does his job so I can do mine. And I just think, you know, I think that's where it all starts, is that trust.
17: 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If you missed anything from The Fan or any coverage from training camp, you want to listen.

0: but that's a slow moving ship. It's not like a jet ski out on the lake. It's definitely more of a ship, and trying to turn that, it takes time.
1: The USDA is investing $500 million to expand domestic fertilizer production and boost competition. More of Minnesota's boundary waters is reopening as crews gain ground on northern wildfire activity. Starting Thursday, more than 1,500 campsites, about 73% of the wilderness area, will be open. The July lightning fires have burned over 65,000 acres. The campfire is 83% contained, and the Little Knife fire is now 90% contained. Winona police say they will not replace 8 Flock license plate cameras that were stolen late last month. Investigators say the cameras were cut down and taken between July 29th and August 1st. Police call the system a valuable crime-fighting tool that helped locate a homicide suspect. The investigation into the thefts remains ongoing. This is MNN.
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22: I'm meteorologist Mace Michaels. For tonight, we'll look for a slight rain chance in a partly cloudy sky with a low in the upper 50s. Early clouds tomorrow, then some sunshine for the afternoon, and a high in the upper 70s. And partly sunny and staying in the upper 70s for Friday. Lakes, great food, and friendly faces. It's all in Worthington, Minnesota, and it's worth a look. Right now, it's 78 degrees.
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